0: 4.
1: U.S. employers pulled back on hiring last month, adding only 57,000 jobs. The Labor Department said the unemployment rate declined to a low 4.2% from 4.3% in May. Two Romanian nationals in the U.S. pleading guilty to wire fraud tied to a large SNAP's benefit scheme.
2: Prosecutors say the pair were part of an identity theft ring spanning multiple states. From the summer of 2024 until last August, they allegedly used skimming devices to steal SNAP information, then bought hundreds of dollars in bulk items, reselling them for profit. The fraud totaled more than $760,000, causing substantial hardship for over 10 victims. Both could face up to 20 years in prison as the administration targets SNAP fraud nationwide. I'm Bill Alexander.
1: Taylor Swift and Travis Kelce donated $26 million to charities last week ahead of their Friday wedding. Nine of the selected organizations based in New York. News at townhall.com. President Trump has launched Trump Accounts, aiming to boost financial independence for children born during his second term. Parents can open accounts for these children, receiving $1,000 from the government, and potentially more from billionaires who've pledged funds. The funds are managed by private firms and are invested in the stock market. Many Americans might normally travel to exotic destinations coming up with alternative plans this summer.
3: Small business owners in U.S. tourist destinations say they're seeing more Americans sticking closer to home this summer. Businesses around places like Lake Tahoe, Asheville, North Carolina, and World Cup host Kansas City say they've noticed customers trading in overseas vacations for road trips and day excursions. Between FIFA coming to the U.S. and 250 celebrations just about everywhere, many residents have found they don't have to travel far to make great summer memories this year. Bob Agnew reporting.
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4: From the Fox 45 Weather Authority team, I'm meteorologist Justin Chambers. Another warm and muggy night with a few leftover showers into the overnight hours. As we get into your Monday, we'll see more showers and potential for a couple of more thunderstorms, but temperatures cooler with highs in the 80s. From the Fox 45 Weather Authority, I'm meteorologist Justin Chambers for Talk Radio 680 WCBM.
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13: Major Supreme Court rulings today. Some of them make sense. One of them is a disastrous ruling on birthright citizenship. We'll have the details in just a few moments. Plus, in a little while, Michelle Tafoya joining us from Minnesota to discuss the cases about transgender athletes. Now, we have Senate race polling in key races in Maine and Texas, and we'll talk to pollster Natalie Jackson about that and also about this new data and the growing political gap in American pride. And we continue to talk about America 250 as we approach the 4th of July. I begin a three-part series today, reading to you the Declaration of Independence. Today is Tuesday, June the 30th. I'm broadcasting from Ketchum, Idaho, where I addressed the Sun Valley Policy Forum last night. Wonderful crowd, honored to be part of this growing event here in one of the most beautiful parts of America. The forum's president, Christina Culver, is coming by today to talk about the goals of this growing organization. Later today, our Western sojourn continues. We head to North Dakota for the opening of the Teddy Roosevelt Presidential Library in Medora. On this day, 1775, as General George Washington continues his journey to join the Continental Army at Cambridge, the Second Continental Congress formally adopts the Articles of War, a comprehensive legal framework to govern the fledgling army. These articles set out expectations for officers and soldiers, loyalty, discipline, proper conduct, even Sabbath observance. They forbid mutiny, dueling, and desertion, and they enforce order with fines, imprisonment, or in the gravest cases, death. 1 year later, the delegates would find themselves in Philadelphia, preparing to sign the Declaration of Independence. As for today's declarations, well, they come from the United States Supreme Court. Some of them are common sense, and one of them is decidedly nonsense. Let's start with the common sense rulings on transgender athletes. The court upheld laws in Idaho and West Virginia that restrict boys from competing on girls and women's sports teams, ruling that the bans are consistent with both Title IX and the U.S. Constitution. The decision gives states broad authority to base athletic eligibility on biological sex and is expected to affect similar laws already on the books in more than two dozen states. It's common sense, boys competing against boys and girls against girls. We'll talk more about this with U.S. Senate candidate Michelle Tafoya of Minnesota in just a few minutes. A little more common sense, this time on the First Amendment. Court ruling 6-3 in a campaign finance case that federal limits on how much political parties can spend in coordination with their own candidates are unconstitutional. Writing for the majority, Justice Brett Kavanaugh said the restrictions unfairly burden political speech and association. Now take it from someone who's worked in this business for a quarter of a century. These coordination laws have been stupid for 25 years, and the court was right to throw them out. This strengthens the parties, both the Republican and Democratic Party committees, and they can now coordinate and spend more freely with their own candidates during elections. Trust me, this is a good thing. However, let's talk about the uncommon nonsense of the day. The birthright citizenship case, nothing short of a disaster from the Supreme Court today. The court handed down what I believe is one of the most consequential and disappointing decisions of this term. Not unexpected, mind you, but still disappointing nonetheless, profoundly so. The justices rejected President Trump's effort to end birthright citizenship for the children of people who are in this country illegally or only temporarily. The court reaffirmed its longstanding interpretation of the 14th Amendment, relying on more than a century of precedent, to hold that children born on American soil are citizens, regardless of their parents' immigration status. Now, let me tell you why I think this is an abomination. This decision locks into place one of the biggest magnets for illegal immigration that exists anywhere in the world. It tells millions of people if you can just make it across the border or even fly here on a temporary visa, if you can just have a child on American soil, that child automatically becomes a citizen with all the rights, privileges, and long-term legal, political, and societal implications that come with it. Now, common sense tells you this is not what the people who wrote the 14th Amendment had in mind. That amendment was written in the aftermath of the Civil War to guarantee citizenship to formerly enslaved Americans and overturn the disgraceful Dred Scott decision. It was not written to create a worldwide incentive for illegal immigration or to establish a global maternity destination for anyone who can buy an airline ticket. And it was certainly not written for adversaries like China to send people here by the thousands to have babies, giving Chinese nationals a foothold in our country. You've probably heard me talk about this issue before. It's called birth tourism. This is not an internet myth. It's a real business, a billion-dollar business, no less. For years, companies, many of them catering to wealthy Chinese nationals, have openly sold birth tourism packages. They'll help expectant mothers obtain visas, arrange apartments or maternity hotels, coordinate medical care, coach them on what to tell immigration officials just to make sure the baby is born in the United States. The prize? An American passport for the child. Federal prosecutors have successfully prosecuted operators of these schemes for visa fraud and related crimes. But I want you to think about that. American citizenship, one of the greatest privileges our nation can bestow, has been commercialized. It's become a luxury travel package. What other serious country markets its citizenship this way? No other country. We are constantly told that citizenship is sacred, that it means something, that it carries profound responsibilities. Why are we then comfortable with a system where companies overseas can advertise, come to America for a few months, have your baby, fly home, congratulations, you've secured an American citizen? Only people who care nothing for American sovereignty would endorse this. Yet, here we are, and it is fundamentally unfair to the millions of people who come to the United States legally, the right way, according to our laws and our rules. Supporters of the ruling say the Constitution leaves no other choice. The court says precedent controls. I profoundly disagree. The Constitution isn't a suicide pact, after all. Sometimes circumstances change, and change dramatically. The president foreshadowed this ruling yesterday. He knew what was coming. Let's hear him in cut number 7.
0: I guess I have to accept it's the Supreme Court, so I'll accept. I think it's very bad for our nation. We're the only nation that does it. No other nation does that birthright citizenship. No, not even close. Some did it, they ended it. It's tremendously destructive. It's extremely costly. I don't know, it's up to them. But in terms of for the good of the country, it would be great if they did the, they didn't allow it. It would be great, but I can't tell you. The Slaughter case was the big case today. That was really a big case because it gave strength to presidents and strength to the presidency. A very important case. It's been going on for almost 100 years. Think of that. And this was the ruling that really topped everything by a lot today. Yeah.
13: For those of us who believe American citizenship should reflect allegiance to this country, not simply geography, good timing, or intentional fraud, today is a major setback. Justice Clarence Thomas wrote the dissent. He says, the court adds to the sad history of the 14th Amendment, which was designed to secure equal rights for the freed blacks, but has instead been repurposed for political projects. Now, our friend Kurt Schlichter over at Town Hall has a silver lining to this ruling. He says this was not a huge defeat because it was never going to win at present. He says SCOTUS was never going to toss out 150 years of common understanding based on a relatively recent critique. He says don't freak out, a few more defeats like this, and we will have won, that it is likely that the United States ultimately revises the notion of citizenship to reflect current reality. Let's hope Kurt's optimism eventually prevails. We'll talk more about all this, by the way, with Michelle Tafoya in just a few minutes. Stay with us. Common Sense for the American People returns after this.

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14: Welcome back to the Scott Jennings Show, and thank you for listening, especially this week. We're celebrating America's 250th birthday this week. I'm honored to be out west this week. I'm attending the opening of the Teddy Roosevelt Presidential Library in Medora, North Dakota, and also going down to Mount Rushmore for the 4th of July. I'm really honored to be at these amazing events as we celebrate the greatest nation that has ever been devised. And one of the things we've been doing, if you've been listening to the show, is partnering with our friends at Americans for Prosperity on this project where they are asking people to read out loud the Declaration of Independence. Have you ever read it out loud? If you haven't, you should. And I was thinking to myself, you know, I'm asking everybody to read it out loud. I think I'm going to read it out loud, and I'm going to bring it to you here on Common Sense for the American People. If you want to sign up and be part of this project, by the way, go to a250toolkit.com/Scott. So let's break it up into 3 chunks. We'll start today, and we'll do one each of the next 3 days. Ladies and gentlemen, here on the Scott Jennings Show, we bring you part one of the Declaration of Independence. When in the course of human events, it becomes necessary for one people to dissolve the political bands which have connected them with another, and to assume among the powers of the earth the separate and equal station to which the laws of nature and of nature's God entitle them, a decent respect to the opinions of mankind requires that they should declare the causes which impel them to the separation. We hold these truths to be self-evident, that all men are created equal, that they are endowed by their Creator with certain unalienable rights, that among these are life, liberty, and the pursuit of happiness. That to secure these rights, governments are instituted among men, deriving their just powers from the consent of the governed. That whenever any form of government becomes destructive to these ends, it is the right of the people to alter or abolish it, and to institute new government, laying its foundation on such principles and organizing its powers in such form as to them shall seem most likely to affect their safety and happiness. Prudence, indeed, will dictate that governments long established should not be changed for light and transient causes, and accordingly all experiences have shown that mankind are more disposed to suffer while evils are sufferable than to right themselves by abolishing the forms to which they are accustomed. But when a long train of abuses and usurpations, pursuing invariably the same object, evinces a design to reduce them under absolute despotism, it is their right, it is their duty to throw off such government and to provide new guards for their future security. Such has been the patient sufferance of these colonies, and such is now the necessity which constrains them to alter their former systems of government. The history of the present King of Great Britain is a history of repeated injuries and usurpations, all having in direct object the establishment of an absolute tyranny over these states. To prove this, let facts be submitted to a candid world. That is part one of our reading of the Declaration of Independence here on the Scott Jennings Show. Right there at the end of the first part, they say, let facts be submitted to a candid world. And tomorrow, we're going to bring you those facts. Part two of the Declaration is, of course, listing out all the things that the King of Great Britain had done to attract the ire and the exasperation of our founding fathers. But you know, when you read these words out loud, when you remember how our country was founded, when you remember the spirit, when you remember what all of these great men did to declare independence, to launch this country, to fight the war, to give us all 250 years later what we have today, it is the least we can do to celebrate this every 4th of July. It is the least we can do to mark this 250th anniversary in different ways by reading their words, by shooting off fireworks, by gathering with friends and family. If you are gathering with friends and family, read the Declaration out loud to each other. Discuss it. Go to a250toolkit.com/Scott. Be part of all of the ways that Americans for Prosperity have conceived of to celebrate America 250. That's what I'm doing, and we're so honored to bring these words to you. We'll take a break and do more Scott Jennings Show right after this. Stay with us.

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7: With SRN News, I'm John Scott. President Trump commemorated the 250th anniversary of America's independence on Saturday night. That's after storms prompted a roughly two-hour evacuation of the National Mall, with severe weather disrupting celebrations in several East Coast cities also. People in cities across the country celebrating with fireworks and music. Ukrainian drones striking an oil terminal in St. Petersburg as Kyiv ramps up bombardment of Russia's oil infrastructure. The attacks creating a fuel crisis in Russia and political pressure on the Kremlin. Ukrainian President Zelensky described the attack as part of Ukraine's long-range sanctions against Russia. Authorities in California say former House Speaker Nancy Pelosi's husband involved in a hit-and-run and could face misdemeanor charges. Paul Pelosi hit a parked car in Yountville and briefly stopped before driving away. This is SRN News.
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9: From the Fox 45 Weather Authority team, I'm meteorologist Justin Chambers. Temperatures will still be warm overnight. It will be muggy and a few leftover showers as well. Getting into your Monday, we'll see more rain showers and more of those thunderstorms possible in this Monday afternoon and evening time. Temperatures cooler back into the mid-80s, and then another round of showers coming in on Tuesday. From the Fox 45 Weather Authority, I'm meteorologist Justin Chambers for Talk Radio 680 WCBM.
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11: Truly, and it's cool out here. It's been in the 40s, but it's been an amazing visit, and I'm grateful to the Policy Forum here in Sun Valley for inviting me out for this great speech tonight. Really good to be in the American West, honestly, as we celebrate America 250. Just like Teddy Roosevelt, when he had those terrible things happen to him in his life, his mother and his wife died on the same day. Where did Teddy Roosevelt go? To the American West, to Medora, North Dakota, to find himself, to rejuvenate, to refresh. And during that sojourn, he was reminded that he had a lot to offer America. Every time I come to the American West, I feel refreshed and rejuvenated, and that's been the case for this trip to Idaho. Let's talk more about America 250 celebrations that are in full swing across the country with our friend Mary Margaret Ulahan. She's the White House correspondent for the Daily Wire. Mary Margaret joins us from Washington, D.C. And Mary Margaret, you're at the White House right now, I think, waiting to go in, possibly to see the president. He's going to sign some executive orders this afternoon. Is that right?
12: That's right. We're hoping that the president opens up his executive order signing and lets us in to ask him some questions, because it's been a big news day already and there's so much to talk about.
11: Yeah, I suspect if you get in there, he's going to want to weigh in on, let's see, we got all sorts of Supreme Court decisions. We have major Supreme Court decision on birthright citizenship coming in the morning, which just talked about with our previous guest on the show. And I'm just telling you, the arguments for the president's executive order on that are much, much stronger, I think, than the media and the left give him credit for. And then we also have his ongoing interest in fixing up Washington, D.C., not just for America 250, although that's important, but really for posterity. You're in Washington. I'm not there every day, but you are. What's it like to be in Washington, D.C. right now in a city that is safer, where the fountains are working, where there's all sorts of renovation going on? It feels like the city's been refreshed somewhat by this second Trump administration.
12: Absolutely. I had a guest in town last weekend, and I was driving her around showing her some of the sights in D.C., and I pointed out, you know, the fountain outside of Union Station, and I said, I was in college here, you know, whatever many years ago. This was so dirty and ugly, and even in the last several years, it was not a safe place to be at Union Station. You know, there were plenty of homeless people. I had many uncomfortable incidents there. Now it's beautiful. The fountain is beautiful. The whole area is really cleaned up. And I would say D.C. in general is just very festive right now. There's it's Pride Month, and it is Washington, D.C. So, of course, you got Pride stuff on various restaurants and institutions. But there's a lot of patriotic paraphernalia out. You see plenty of American flags. And the National Mall is completely decked out in a state fair that's hosted by America 250 in honor of the 250th birthday of our country. So it's very fun, Scott. It's festive. It's lively. I have I had to make a little calendar write-up of all the events I have this week because there's too many parties to count, and everyone around here is just really getting ready to celebrate.
11: I want to talk about this America 250 State Fair. I thought it was a good idea when they announced it. So all 50 states are supposed to be sending some kind of a delegation or an installation as part of this state fair. So in theory, you'd have something there from all 50 states. But there were a bunch of blue states that said, we're not going to participate in the Great American State Fair because they're mad that Donald Trump is the president while our country is having its 250th birthday. And then even in Pennsylvania, where the supposed, you know, common sense moderate governor, Josh Shapiro, presides, he didn't want to send anybody from Pennsylvania. By the way, Pennsylvania, of all places, for America 250, they didn't send a delegation. So the senators there, McCormick and Fetterman, had to step in to make sure Pennsylvania was represented. But you have these blue states, Mary Margaret, that are so broken-brained about Trump, they won't even participate in America 250. What do you think that says about our political culture in America right now?
12: Well, it's not sending a good message to the Americans in these states that are proud of their country and just want to celebrate the 250th anniversary of the United States of America. I think it's specifically Connecticut, Illinois, Maine, Massachusetts, North Carolina, Oregon, and Washington State that declined to send official delegations. And I've heard through the grapevine that there's people who are involved in the state level in these states that, you know, are disappointed and frustrated with this, but it is a lot of politics, a lot of optics, and ultimately they're like declining to participate and pretending it's too expensive because they don't really like President Donald Trump. And I think they've made that very clear. So on that point, you know, there's other blue states that I've been told are participating that you would expect to be more, you know, maybe more hostile like these. So the ones that are participating, and the ones that are showing good faith in this area, I think it's heartening to see that, look, this is a massive celebration of the United States of America. This is a good thing to celebrate. It should be nonpartisan. But you could say that the hatred of Donald Trump is prompting some of these states to, choose to sit it out rather than be involved.
11: All right, so you mentioned we've got a lot of things going on in Washington right now. We've got this Great American State Fair. I guess there is a Ferris wheel, right? So if you want to ride the Ferris wheel, you can do that. And what else is going on around town? You've been kind of roaming around. Give us another a few more things that you can see this week in D.C.
12: Yeah, so, I mean, as far as the fair goes, they have themed pavilions from all 50 states and U.S. territories. They've got entertainment, food, military displays. The Ferris wheel, I'm told, is 110 feet high. They've got a mini golf course for South Carolina, a mechanical milking cow for Michigan, a virtual reality rodeo experience.
11: Hold on. A mechanical milking cow?
12: Yeah. My understanding is you can milk a mechanical cow, but I haven't verified it
11: now
12: for myself, so I'm
11: Let me just tell you something, Mary Margaret. This is why America, so in Europe, they can't even have air conditioners. But in America, you can go down and milk a mechanical cow in your nation's capital right now. If you need any evidence about why we are literally the greatest country in the world, you just gave it to us. This is great. This is great information. Thank you.
12: And I think one of my favorite things that I've heard, though, and one of my girlfriends went to this the other night and loved it, is the rodeo, which is, you know, they have a full-on rodeo that you can go and watch and enjoy. I have some friends that are going tonight. Now, I should say, in the spirit of full disclosure, some of my sisters went last week and they missed the rodeo, and they were kind of disappointed because things closed early. So you do have to check the calendar, make sure you know when things start, when they end, what's open. But there's a lot going on there, and I think they even have, I don't know if I said this yet, they have a replica of the Alamo for Texas, which, you know, I'm a good American girl. I watched, Davy Crockett and his last stand at the Alamo as a kid, so that's always a fascinating historical reference point for me. And then, lots of other events. There's a big fireworks scheduled on the 4th of July, all kinds of other festivities going on throughout the week.
11: Yeah, when I worked for President Bush back in Bush 43's second term, it was always fun to see the fireworks from the South Lawn of the White House. But for those in and around Washington, D.C., I assume this the nation's sort of fireworks display Saturday night, you'd be able to see that from everywhere, yes?
12: Yes, in fact, I'll probably be watching it from across the river, and I think we'll still have a fantastic view just because they're supposed to be a massive display. which you can see all around the Potomac. I did see some people questioning, you know, they moved the fireworks display later in the evening because it's so big. I saw some parents, you know, saying, wait, this

0: But regardless, yeah. being able to see a massive fireworks show over top Mount Rushmore for America 250, this is like, going to be one of those things that I and the boy, the Jennings boys that are here with me, we're never going to forget this. And I don't know. I go back to our earlier conversation about these states that don't want to participate. We're never going to do this again. We're only going to get one America 250. These big, you know, these big celebrations, these big milestones for our country, they don't come around, you know, all the time. And I just, it's really disappointing to me that you would have people out there putting politics ahead of, I mean, what do they think? That if they participate in America 250, that some, you know, anti-Trump voter is going to hold it against them. Like, well, I was going to vote for you, but you took part in that America 250, and I hated that. I mean, think about how broken you must be to have that viewpoint. I'll give you the last word on it, Mary Margaret.
1: Yeah, Scott, I think what if this boils down to here is that there are many people, especially in blue states, especially in local government, who view patriotism, specifically American patriotism, as somehow right wing, and that showing that you love your country is somehow despicable because they associate it with people like President Donald Trump. And I think it shows you that they fundamentally misunderstand what it means to be a good citizen. They fundamentally misunderstand what it means to be a good American. And they're letting their partisan views blind them to the realities of the United States of America, which is the greatest country in the world. We're incredibly lucky to live in it. And I think we're incredibly lucky to be able to celebrate it this year. And I intend to celebrate it to the best of my ability. And I'm really looking forward to it.
0: Mary Margaret, amen to everything you just said. Mary Margaret Ullahan is the White House correspondent for The Daily Wire, one of the best reporters and one of the most patriotic reporters in Washington, D.C. You need to pay close attention to Mary Margaret. Mary Margaret, well, thanks for taking this moment. I know you're about to go into the White House and see the president, but we appreciate your time today. We'll have you back soon.
1: Thank you so much, Scott. Love being here.
0: All right. Thanks, Mary Margaret Ullahan from The Daily Wire. Great reporter. We'll round out the show when we come back. It's Scott Jennings on Salem.

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4: In the War of 1812, our nation fought and won America's religious freedom. 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
10: We are celebrating the spirit of America 250 here on the Scott Jennings Show. We'll be doing that all week. I hope you are as well. And as you know, for 250 years, America has been a beacon of hope for people across the world. And while some radicals want to erase everything that is great about America, people who have the opportunity to move here and escape totalitarianism and communism, well, they don't feel the same way. They love America. And joining us now is one of those immigrants who years ago escaped the Maduro regime, who branded him a terrorist. Franklin Camargo is our guest here on the Scott Jennings Show. Franklin, welcome in.
11: Thank you for having me. Happy to be here.
10: Yeah. Franklin, tell us your story. It's fascinating, and let's start there.
11: Yes, I was born and raised in Venezuela, but a trip to the United States when I was only 6 years old changed my life forever. I didn't know anything about politics. I didn't understand economics, but even though the situation in Venezuela was getting worse because of socialism, my parents, through honest hard work, took me to a vacation here. And again, I didn't know anything about politics, but I knew I was witnessing something different. The technology, the cars, even the grocery stores. I couldn't believe the variety of Oreos that I was looking at as a kid. And that desire of living in a free country and admiring America started right there. And then when I did politics in Venezuela, I was accused of being a terrorist by the Maduro regime. But the American dream is so real that just a few months ago, this person that was accused of being a terrorist by Maduro testified before Congress in favor of the Operation Absolute Resolve, the operation that captured a real terrorist, Nicolas Maduro. So that is the American dream, even though Jasmine Crockett didn't like what I had to say.
10: Franklin, when you see Democratic candidates now embracing the word socialism and even communism as they campaign to represent various jurisdictions in America, knowing what you know, how does it make you feel? You must be in shock to hear American political candidates saying, socialism, it's great, let's all try it, because you know better.
11: It's very scary, because when I made it to the U.S., it was a difficult situation for me, and I made it here legally, of course, because I had just been accused of being a terrorist in my country. But for the first time, I was able to live in a free country. But then sooner I realized that there is a political movement, there is a political platform in this country, the greatest country on earth, that is promoting the same policies that destroyed Venezuela. Venezuela is a great example because it has the largest oil reserves and it's also a country that used to be the richest in Latin America. So when you hear people say, no, you know, we could try socialism. We're not going to be like Cuba. We're not going to be like Venezuela. Venezuelans used to say 25, 30 years ago that they were not going to be like Cuba. Well, they are like Cuba or maybe sometimes even worse. So, of course, it's scary to look at Mamdani, to look at Ilhan Omar, people who are quoting Marx, people who are promoting the same policies that have been tried over time, and it doesn't matter the culture, it doesn't matter the country, it doesn't matter the year, it only delivers misery.
10: Franklin Camargo is our guest. Franklin, you are affiliated with our friends over at PragerU, and they are providing you with a platform to go out and really tell your story and to educate people about the dangers of embracing socialism. Tell us about your affiliation with PragerU, and where can we find some of your content that you're making for PragerU?
11: Yes, it's the privilege of my life. This country saved my life. I'm not going to be able to pay it back exactly, but I'm going to try my best. And by doing so, I'm promoting American values. The reason why America is the greatest country on earth is because of values. It's not about ethnicity or race. It's not just about natural resources or geography, even though this is a beautiful, amazing, precious country. It's about values, the values that founded this nation. So I'm promoting American values. And I'm going to Hispanic media, to Univision, to Telemundo, to debate Democrats, to debate leftists, because everyone, it doesn't matter if they're Hispanics, if they're whites, if they're blacks, everyone needs to understand that this is the greatest nation on earth. And we're even doing that when we welcome legal immigrants. You probably know this story about the South African refugees that are being discriminated against in South Africa for being white. We're welcoming some of them, some refugees, and we're providing PragerU content, the Declaration of Independence as well, the Constitution, an American flag, because they need to embrace American values. For immigration to work, it has to be good for America. And in order to be successful for America, immigrants need to embrace American values. If you don't want to embrace American values, go back to your country.
10: And Franklin, that is what is great about your story, the embrace of America and American values. Thanks for telling it here on the Scott Jennings Show. We're done for the day. Next time you hear from me, I'll be at the Teddy Roosevelt Presidential Library in North Dakota. See you then.

0: been a long time since I've been this excited about a movie like The Story of Everything. 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
5: News this hour from Town Hall. I'm John Scott. President-led commemorations of America's 250th birthday last night before a massive fireworks display over Washington, D.C. President Trump says our nation's founders crafted radical concepts of freedom that still endure today.
6: In Philadelphia, our founding fathers summoned the courage of giants and the wisdom of centuries to boldly proclaim these timeless truths. They declared that all men are created equal, that they are endowed with sacred, unalienable rights by the hand of our Creator.
5: Storms had prompted a roughly two-hour evacuation of the National Mall. Charlie Kirk's widow and parents expected this week in a Utah court where prosecutors seeking the death penalty will argue that the man charged with killing Kirk should stand trial for murder. The preliminary hearing starts Monday. Tyler Robinson turned himself in after the shooting. He has not entered a plea in this case. A recent attack on a cargo ship off the coast of Yemen, according to the British military.
7: A cargo ship has come under attack off the coast of Yemen in the Red Sea. The United Kingdom Maritime Trade Operations Center reported the attack off of Yemen. The UK MTO says the ship was reportedly under attack by unknown armed assailants. The UK MTO also says authorities are investigating and no group immediately claimed the attack. Yemen's Houthi rebels have threatened to begin attacking ships again, though they have not been carrying out any attacks. Somali pirates also have been active further away in the Gulf of Aden recently. I'm Rika Ann Garcia.
5: Ukrainian drones striking an oil terminal in St. Petersburg as Kyiv wraps up bombardment of Russia's oil infrastructure. The attacks creating a fuel crisis in Russia. More on these stories from townhall.com.
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5: Federal authorities say in just 2 months, a major anti-crime operation in Illinois has resulted in charges against 179 people in 140 federal cases, targeting violent crime in Chicago and Rockford.
10: Officials say Operation New Dawn has also led to the arrest of more than 300 fugitives and the recovery of 24 missing or kidnapped children. The U.S. Attorney's Office says the operation focused on gun crimes, robberies, kidnappings, drug trafficking, and other violent offenses. Pro-law enforcement officials are praising the effort as evidence that aggressive federal prosecutions and swift arrest can deter crime and improve public safety by intervening before more violence occurs. Ken Lorman reporting.
5: And a group of 150 people from 50 countries have become U.S. citizens. It happened at George Washington's Mount Vernon estate on Saturday. News at townhall.com. Authorities in California say former House Speaker Nancy Pelosi's husband has been involved in a hit and run and could face misdemeanor charges. They say Paul Pelosi hit a parked car in Yountville and briefly stopped before driving away. He was not under the influence at the time and was not arrested. Texas Attorney General Ken Paxton discussing the importance of election integrity.
11: Speaking with me, Texas Attorney General and Republican Senate candidate Ken Paxton discussed why he believes election integrity is critical to the future of the country.
12: Because if you cannot protect your elections, the left will take them over by cheating. And once they control it, then they control the apparatus. They'll never let you go. They'll cheat forever. And so it's very important that you maintain that election integrity and that we gain it back through things like the Save America Act. Because if we lose that, we are going to lose the country because nothing else will be done. We'll be stuck in elections that are not true and not fair.
11: Willie Nelson, Washington.
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13: From the Fox 45 Weather Authority team, I'm meteorologist Justin Chambers. Another warm and muggy night with a few leftover showers into the overnight hours. As we get into your Monday, we'll see more showers and potential for a couple of more thunderstorms, but temperatures cooler with highs in the 80s. From the Fox 45 Weather Authority, I'm meteorologist Justin Chambers for Talk Radio 680 WCBM.
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17: 50th anniversary of the United States of America. I believe the greatest country in the history of the world. And you look back to July 4th, 1776. when the signers of the Declaration of Independence gathered in Philadelphia. And they signed that declaration. When they signed it, they were pledging their lives, their fortunes, and their sacred honors. And what is extraordinary is that virtually all of them gave their lives, gave their fortunes, but not a single one of them abandoned their sacred honor. 56 men put their signatures on that piece of paper. And understand, when they did so, they were committing treason. They were at the time British citizens. They were subject to the British crown. And by declaring independence, they were declaring war on the mightiest military on the face of the planet. John Hancock, of course, signed it with a signature large enough that King George could read it without his spectacles on. And if you look at that declaration, it was the beginning, it was the birth of this nation. We're going to talk today about what is unique, what is extraordinary, what makes the United States of America different. Different from France, different from England, different from Germany, different from Japan, different from China, different from Russia, different from every country on the face of the earth. 250 years of our extraordinary nation, we're celebrating it right now.
18: Yeah, it really is incredible. And just to be excited about what's happening right now in this country and be proud of it is another part of the conversation we're going to have today. I also want to talk to you about, as America celebrates its 250th anniversary, this milestone is also time for all of us to reflect on the enduring relationship between the U.S. and Israel. Our greatest ally and President John F. Kennedy once said, "Israel was not created in order to disappear. Israel will endure and flourish." Now, those words capture the spirit of a young democracy determined to survive. Two nations, thousands of miles apart, yet united by shared values of democracy, faith, freedom, and resilience. So as America, as we celebrate our 250 years of independence, the International Fellowship of Christians and Jews turns to God in prayer, asking that His wisdom will guide elected officials and lead America and Israel to moral clarity and national unity. I want you to do something really cool. You can sign up right now to receive a free USA Israel flag pin. 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So, Senator, I really think that just celebrating America is something that everybody listening right now should be excited about. There's a lot of people that try to make it into this partisan fight. I think it's absurd. I love this country. You love this country. And if you look at what our founding fathers, going back to your point a moment ago, they were committing treason. They were risking it all and knew that if it didn't work out, they were all dead men.
17: Well, and let me say, I don't care about the people engaged in partisan bickering right now. I gotta say, the Democrat governors, the Democrat mayors who are like, "We hate Donald Trump, so no, we're not celebrating the 4th of July." I don't care. Stop it. It's not about Donald Trump. In 250 years, look, our nation, I'm a huge fan of President Trump. I'm his strongest supporter in the Senate. But at the end of the day, our nation's 250th birthday is bigger than whoever happens to be in the Oval Office right now. And we're in such a partisan, angry, divided times that you see Democrats like, "Damn it, I'm not celebrating the 4th of July because I don't like Trump." And that's just dumb. I don't want to engage in those partisan bickers. You see, obviously there are festivities in D.C., there are fireworks, there's the big festival. And you see Democrats saying they're boycotting it. I want us to pause and reflect. All right, number one, this is 4th of July. Ben, you and I are both dads. I hope every listener here this 4th of July, you spend time with your kids. You spend time with your spouse. You go out, you have a burger. You have a hot dog.
18: Don't forget the barbecue. You gotta make that brisket or shoulder ribs. You're going all out 4th of July, sir. You know me well enough.
17: And by the way, we have California listeners, so if you want your tofu and sprouts, you can do that too. But, and listen, to be clear, I am married to a California vegetarian, so I make fun, but we are a big, beautiful, diverse country, so that's eat what you want. But I want to encourage you, spend time with your kids. If you don't spend this 4th of July hugging your kids, loving on your kids, stopping working for a minute
19: And what I want to encourage everyone, yes, go out and throw a frisbee with your kids. Go out and throw a football, throw a baseball, laugh, go to the beach, do whatever, go to the lake, swim, whatever you're doing. But I also want to encourage you. Look, 250 is not 249. It's not 251. We're only going to have one 250th birthday of this country. Everyone who listens to this podcast, you care about America. You love America. You're not a passive citizen. You're an active citizen. You care about what is unique and extraordinary in this country. So I want to charge everyone listening to this. Take a minute to talk to your kids about what's different about America. What does it mean to be an American that's different from being a Frenchman or a Chinaman or a Venezuelan or like, look, there are countries all over the planet. What is unique? Have that conversation with your kids. And by the way, if your kids are anything like my kids, they'll resist it. They won't want to have that conversation. But have it anyway. Take this moment to reflect. And I'm going to say one of the things I've learned having two teenage daughters, talk less, listen more. Ask questions. Try to elicit from them. And, you know, certainly for every parent of teenagers, you may not love every answer they give. But use this moment to have the conversation about what would it mean, son, daughter, if you had been born in another country, if you were not an American, what are the blessings of liberty you've inherited and why does that give you a unique place in the world? That's a conversation you ought to have with your kids this weekend.
18: Yeah, I couldn't agree with you more. And I tell you what, just having basic conversations about how grateful we should be that we live in the United States of America. How many people that want to come here? How many people wish they were born in America? That just having basic pride, and like you mentioned a moment ago, has nothing to do with politics. Like, it is okay to celebrate this country and be proud of it. I want my kids to have pride in being Americans. I think the World Cup is a great example of this. If you're born in another country,
19: let me just stop and say, USA, USA, USA. I gotta say, I watched that game, sitting there with my family. Look, when we were up one goal, that was great. And then the red card came and that was heartbreaking. And to play with just 10 men, to play a man down and score another goal, it was awesome. I was out at a sports bar with my family. We were cheering. We were chanting. It was a great moment to come together. And by the way, that red card was utter nonsense. It was garbage. It was BS. I'm frustrated by that, but I'm inspired by the win. It's a great way to celebrate 250.
18: It really is. And by the way, if you're not a soccer geek, the red card isn't just for that game. It's the next game.
19: It's the next game. What an outrage.
18: Yeah, it's absurd, and it's going to have a huge impact on that game more than likely. So, yeah, there you go. Now you're up to speed. We'll take a very quick break. We'll come right back. If you're listening on the radio, don't forget, we do the show as a podcast 3 days a week, so download Verdict with Ted Cruz wherever you get your podcast so you don't miss a single episode. It is Verdict with Ted Cruz. Ben Ferguson with you. Much more coming up right after this.
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18: Welcome back. It is Verdict with Senator Ted Cruz. 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You don't miss an episode. Senator, I want to go back to the World Cup just for a second. I'm not a big soccer guy, but in college, almost all of my roommates were actually foreign students that were on the tennis team with me. So they're obsessed with it. My best friend from England actually came through Houston on their family vacation, and we got to watch a game together, the U.S. game together. They were freaking out as kids because they're obsessed with soccer, a.k.a. they call it football. But I love watching so many different people get together, so much excitement, and people celebrating this country and our team. It's really awesome.
19: It is. Now, I got to ask, you're a Memphis boy. Did you grow up, there's some jocks, you're a tennis guy, so it's not exactly football. But then again, I'm a debater, so I don't actually have room to cast shade. But are you one of the guys who grew up sort of turning your nose up to soccer and making aspersions?
18: Oh, I remember we called it tornado ball. My parents signed me up for church soccer just cause, you know, everybody did it when you're, I don't know.
19: Did you play soccer?
18: Yeah, kindergarten, first grade, and then that was the end of that. Then you moved on to, as I say, real sports after that.
19: See, in high school, I played basketball, soccer, and football. I actually liked soccer. Yeah, no, I was a midfielder, and I wasn't terribly good, but midfielder, you just had to be able to run, and I could run quite a bit, and so you just kind of, you were on offense, you were on defense, you got blamed for everything. I will say our team at the time, we did a lot of slide tackles. I was actually talking with like a buddy of mine going, what happened to slide tackles in soccer? Because when we were in high school, particularly on defense, you'd just slide tackle. There was a guy who was a fullback on our team who would slide tackle with his cleats up and just rip the living daylights out of the shins of the other guy. He ended up becoming a Marine. He was a tough guy. They don't do, I actually Googled this week wondering what happened to slide tackles in soccer. And they said, well, the refs now give so many red cards for it that they don't do it very much. Look, I played it, but I'm not a big soccer fan. You know, there are people that are obsessive about it. I'm enjoying it because World Cup is like, we're hosting it and it's a great time to be patriotic. I will say my cousin Marina, who loves soccer, I did manage to get him a ticket to one of the games in Dallas where Messi was playing. And Marino, God bless him, it was like I'd given him a chance to meet Pele and George Washington and William Shakespeare and I don't know, Charles Lindbergh all combined. He was so ecstatic.
18: Yeah, if you're a soccer fan, getting to see Messi play in a World Cup is literally now, based on age, a once-in-a-lifetime event.
19: Yeah, and I do want some props. I am, like, over Christmas and Thanksgiving going to claim, like, excuse me, who got you to see Messi? Like, do I get something for that?
18: Yeah, but, you better get a really good Christmas gift. I agree with that one.
19: But I will say, look, soccer, there are people who adore soccer. There are people who are not into soccer. That being said, the World Cup is really cool. Say the country root for America. Like, that's an amazing thing. It's like the Olympics. And one of my favorite tweets that I saw recently online was someone said, okay, new rule. Every country that America beats in the World Cup for the next 4 years has to call it soccer. I thought that was really funny.
18: That's like my favorite. Yeah. I laugh because I put one of those out there that was like, if America beats you in the World Cup, until you beat us, you've got to call it, refer to it in your country as soccer. Like, it's so good. And the trash talking is great. Like, I don't know, were you in Houston the night that Mexico played and won the other night? Were you in Houston then, or were you in Houston?
19: I was not.
18: So you could actually hear the horns honking by our house outside after the game won, of people on the street honking their horns, which was just awesome. This to see people that excited about a big victory.
19: Look, rooting for America is great. And so the World Cup, hosting it, is awesome. But I also want to say, we're at a time, you know, it used to be for decades, probably for centuries, both parties rooted for America. Both parties were happy, were proud to be Americans. You know, one of the depressing things right now is you look at the stats of the percentage of Democrats that are proud to be Americans. And it is incredibly low compared to the percentage of Republicans. And that's unfortunate. That didn't used to be the case. You know what? John F. Kennedy, I'm convinced, was proud to be an American. FDR, I'm convinced, was proud to be an American. I mean, for most of the history of the country, both parties were proud of our nation. And there's something right now on the hard left. And listen, it is, and we're going to break this down a little bit more. We're going to talk, before we break it down, we're going to talk about what's extraordinary about America, because I want to take a time. Look, often Verdict is focused on current events. It's focused on news. It's focused on what's happening now. I figure once every 250 years, we have to stop and reflect. And by the way, I don't know about you, Ben. I don't intend to be doing this at the 500th anniversary of America. So, you know, the next Verdict hosts.
18: In 50 years, I doubt you and I are going to be hosting.
19: We've done something profoundly wrong. If we're here at the 300th anniversary, we've done something profoundly wrong. I intend to be an old coot, yelling at the hologram, and I don't expect to be doing this podcast 50 years from now, much less 250 years from now. But one of the virtues of doing this is look, you know my wife Heidi well. Heidi listens to the podcast often. And look, she and I have been married 25 years. Anyone that's been married a long time, you and I have been married how many years? Look, my guess is she doesn't listen to the podcast all that often. Heidi doesn't necessarily listen to it all that often. Look, it is hard to get your wife to listen to what you're saying, and I get that. And Heidi, but here's the point I want to make. Heidi listens to it because she says she learns things. Like, she'll run on the treadmill and put the podcast on because she says, gosh, I get things that are useful that when I go to work, I'm talking to coworkers, I'm talking to clients, and they'll ask about something, and I'll be like, hey, I know what to say on that because I heard it on the podcast. I hope that this podcast does that for our listeners. It gives something that you can't get just by turning on Fox News. It gives you understanding, knowledge that you can't get anywhere else.
18: Yeah, no doubt about it. And that's exactly why we get to the show. And we hope that you'll join us during the podcast. We do it 3 days a week. 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You can download it for free wherever you get your podcast. It is Verdict with Senator Ted Cruz, Ben Ferguson with you. We got a lot more coming up as we celebrate 250 years.
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8: With SRN News, I'm John Scott. A week-long heat wave that officials believe has killed at least 25 people continues, with 40 million people under heat alerts across the East Coast, Southeast, and Southwest. Governor Gavin Newsom announcing he has deployed California fire resources to support the firefighting efforts on the Aspen Acres fire in Colorado. That wildfire burning in Custer and Pueblo counties, it has burned more than 85,000 acres. It's 0% contained at last report. A White House report brands the leadership of the Smithsonian Institution, especially at the National Museum of American History, as radical activists who cannot be trusted. President Trump may be preparing to install his own team. In Mexico City, England and Mexico playing an intense round of 16 elimination match. They are scoreless. This is SRN News.
9: From the Fox 45 Weather Authority team, I'm meteorologist Justin Chambers. Temperatures will still be warm overnight. It will be muggy and a few leftover showers as well. Getting into your Monday, we'll see more rain showers and more of those thunderstorms possible in this Monday afternoon and evening time. Temperatures cooler back into the mid-80s, and then another round of showers coming in on Tuesday. From the Fox 45 Weather Authority, I'm meteorologist Justin Chambers for Talk Radio 680 WCBM.
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18: Welcome back. It is Verdict with Senator Ted Cruz, Ben Ferguson with you. It's really nice to have you with us wherever you are around the country, if you're listening on radio stations. And if you just joined us, we're celebrating America, 250 years of an unbelievable experiment that turned into the greatest country in the world. Senator, let's talk about what makes America what it is, how incredible this experiment was. And if, you know, I hear a lot, people say if the founding fathers saw this now, they'd be rolling over in their grave. I also think if they saw America, what it's become after 250 years, they'd be incredibly proud of what it's become as well.
19: I think that's absolutely right. And I think back last year, I was in a Senate Foreign Relations Committee hearing, and there was a witness testifying who President Trump had nominated to be in the State Department. And he had filed written testimony, as every witness does. And I walked into the hearing kind of midway through, and Tim Kaine, my colleague, Democrat senator from Virginia, was questioning him. And one of the things this nominee had said is he'd said that our rights in America, they come from God, and they don't come from government. And Tim Kaine began unloading on this nominee. He said, I read this statement in your written statement. And he said, that is a radical concept. That is an extreme concept. That is dangerous. It is fundamentally dangerous. And he said, that's what theocratic regimes like Iran believe. And he said, we're not like Iran. We don't believe our rights come from God. We believe our rights come from government. He unloaded on him. And I got to admit, like most hearings I come in, my staff has prepared a series of questions, some comments. I had for this hearing a series of questions. I don't remember what they were on, but they were on a different topic. As I walked in, I saw Tim Kaine unloading on this nominee, and I got ticked. And I ended up just kind of freewheeling. And I was questioning shortly thereafter, and I said, you know, just a minute ago, Senator Kaine said the idea that our rights come from God, not government, is a dangerous idea. It is a radical idea. It's an extreme idea. And I said, you know what? He's right. It is dangerous. It is radical. And it is extreme. And it is also the founding principle upon which the United States of America was created. And I went on to say, look, maybe you're listening to this. You're not inclined to believe me. That's okay. If you're not inclined to believe me, maybe you would be inclined to believe another Virginian like Senator Kaine by the name of Thomas Jefferson, who 250 years ago penned the words in the Declaration. We hold these truths to be self-evident, that all men are created equal, that they are endowed by their creator. Notice he didn't say by government. He didn't say by the DNC. He said by God Almighty, with certain unalienable rights, that among these are life, liberty, and the pursuit of happiness. That idea was transformational. If you look throughout the history of mankind, for millennia, the conventional wisdom was that sovereignty emanates from the top. It emanates from God, and that God designates kings or queens, emperors or rulers, and that those kings and queens rule because God has given them authority. And if there are such a thing as rights, they're given by grace. They're given like crumbs from the table of the ruler. And by the way, anything given by grace can be taken away by whim. That, for most of the history of the world, has been the way the world has been ordered. What America did is it inverted the concept of sovereignty. It said, you know what? Sovereignty does not emanate from the top. It emanates from the bottom. It emanates from the people. We the people. The Constitution begins with we the people. And the idea was the people have sovereignty and they give the authority to govern to elected officials for a temporary period. Nobody has an entitlement to this. And that temporary period, the sovereignty comes from below. Supreme Court has described what the Constitution did as splitting the atom of sovereignty, taking what used to be uniform government control, and number one, splitting it horizontally, splitting it between the executive branch, the legislative branch, and the judicial branch, separation of powers between three branches, and number two, splitting it vertically between the federal government, the states, and the local government. And all of that was designed, as Jefferson also put it, the Constitution was chains to bind the mischief of government. That was radical, the idea that sovereignty rested with we the people. If you look through the history of humanity, what America did here was extraordinary and unprecedented. And likewise, the point that our rights, what does come from God, is not the authority of kings to rule us. Instead, what comes from God is, as the Declaration put it, certain unalienable rights that God has created us. Look, you and I and everyone listening to this podcast, we are created in God's image. He formed us to reflect his mind, his spirit, his character. And by virtue of being a human being, whether you are brilliant or stupid, whether you are strong or weak, whether you're incredibly able or profoundly disabled, if you are a human being, those inalienable rights, life, liberty, and the pursuit of happiness, what it means to be a child of God is profound. And that concept that our government is created to protect those rights is unique and powerful and worthy of celebration on this birthday.
18: Yeah, it really is. And I do think you look at where this country is and how great it is. And it's also, I think, a point where, as you mentioned in the first segment, we've got to do a better job of being proud of this country and defending this country to this next generation. Because if you look at the data and the polling number, there are a lot of younger people in this country that have been indoctrinated to believe that somehow America is a bad country, that America is not a country to be proud of, that America is so flawed that there has to be massive changes to move into something that looks like communism or socialism or Marxism. And so I think this is like a really important birthday historically on two fronts, Senator. One, because it is 250 years, the fact that we survived this experiment and thrived to this point is amazing. But you also have to realize how fragile it is at the same time.
19: Yes.
18: If there are people that want to destroy this so that we don't have a 300th birthday and look like what we look like right now.
19: Well, and let me focus, like most of us know, the most famous sentence of the Declaration, we hold these truths to be self-evident. I want to point out the sentence that follows that is every bit as important. Right after it says life, liberty, and the pursuit of happiness, the Declaration says the following. That to secure these rights, governments are instituted among men, deriving their just powers from the consent of the governed. So understand, it's not government that gives us those rights. Instead, it says that to secure these rights. So your right to life, it's not the federal government, it's not the state government, it's not any elected official that gives that to you. It's God that gives that to you. But why do we have a government? We have a government to secure these rights, to protect them. That concept is extraordinary, it is unique, it is powerful, and in most of the world, that's not the law. In most of the world, that's not the understanding. In most of the world, the government has the power to take your rights, to take them, certainly in dictatorships, whether you're talking Russia or China or North Korea or Iran, in dictatorships, the government has the power to throw you in the gulag, to torture you, to murder you, to do whatever they wish with you because the government has all power. America was built on the principle that the entire purpose of the government is to protect our rights. And I want to say something else about America. Look, the critics on the left criticize our nation as being arrogant, as being

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1: 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We'll come right back. A lot more coming up. It is Verdict with Senator Ted Cruz. Ben, yeah, quick break. More after this.
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1: Welcome back. It is Verdict with Senator Ted Cruz, Ben Ferguson with you as well. And if you're joining us on radio stations around the country, we're so glad to have you with us. And also a reminder, we do this show as a podcast 3 days a week. So download Verdict with Ted Cruz wherever you get your podcast. Senator, I want to spend a moment and talk about how there are two ways that we can go as a country moving forward. We can either continue to be proud of this country, continue to grow, continue to learn, by the way, from mistakes that we've made, to become an even better country than we are right now, or we can take the other road. And that other road actually seems to be pretty darn clear. It is the Democratic model to be ashamed of this country and to fundamentally want to destroy it from within. We are witnessing and watching candidates across the country running and winning on this platform. That is obviously very, very concerning. I want to get your reaction to where we are now, 250 years in.
2: Well, I want to do something that may surprise you. I want to speak directly to Democrats. Now, I recognize there are probably not a ton of Democrats that are listeners to this podcast. I hope there's some. And actually, when I talk to young people, when I talk to college kids, when I talk to high school kids, I encourage them, wherever you are in the political spectrum, try to listen to both sides and pick a podcast or two on the left, a podcast or two on the right. Obviously, I suggest this one on the right is one to listen to, but assess. So, and by the way, there are also a ton of reporters that listen to this podcast. It's one of the interesting and really powerful things this pod does is we drive news. So there are a ton of reporters and almost all reporters are politically left. So if you're left of center, if you're a Democrat, I want to give a message to you on our nation's 250th birthday. Do not let the Democrat Party be conquered and colonized by socialists and communists. And I say that with all sincerity. Listen, I disagree with Democrats. I disagree with Democrats on a lot of issues. I spent 14 years in the Senate battling. Now, by the way, I don't treat my Democrat colleagues with contempt. I don't treat them meanly. I don't insult them personally. Where we find common ground, we work together. Where we disagree, I try to engage on substance. But I treat them with respect, and I want every Democrat within the sound of my voice to listen. You are facing a hostile takeover of your party. The socialists who are winning primaries in New York, they're winning primaries in Colorado, they are not Democrats. They are, and understand, socialist is the sort of nice, sweet, homogenized term for what they in fact are, which is America-hating communists. Listen, communism, the economic system of communism is socialism. Anyone who calls themselves a democratic socialist today is in fact a communist, and many of the DSA leaders, you can find lots of videos of them saying, look, our goal is communism. Communism, I speak from personal experience. My family was imprisoned and tortured and nearly killed by communists in Cuba. Communism has brought misery across the globe. It has brought misery. It has killed over 100 million people between Russia, between China, between Vietnam, between Cambodia, between Venezuela, between North Korea, between Cuba. Communism has been, it's not an accident. Every nation that has imposed communism has resulted in massive human rights violation, murder and torture and oppression. When the government has all power, your rights go away. Because communism is based on the inverse of the premise America was based on. Communism is based on the premise that government has the power, ostensibly in an egalitarian purpose, to empower the proletariat, but every single instance, not most, not a lot, all of them, communism results in massive oppression and suffering and misery. and poverty and death. And so I want to say to Democrats, look, I look at my Democrat colleagues in the Senate. Most of them are not, in fact, socialist or communists. They're just scared. They're looking at their party. And by the way, if you're not a socialist or communist and you're a Democrat, you're getting primaried right now and beaten. And they're like, okay, I don't want to get beaten. So I'm just going to stay quiet and I'm going to give the radical left what they want. And I'm going to make a plea. Fight to take your party back. I don't want you to become Republicans. Well, yes, I do. But I'd settle for just a rational Democrat party. Like, if you think the top marginal tax rate ought to be 10% higher than it is, I disagree with you on that, but we can have a conversation. If you want more government regulation, I want less. Okay, we can have a rational conversation about that. But if you look at the communists who are winning primaries right now, they're openly calling for abolishing the police. They're openly calling for abolishing borders. They're openly calling for abolishing prisons. Let me ask you something. If you shut down, Mondami said this week he's going to shut down Rikers Island. What do you think happens to this country if we release all the murderers, all the rapists, all the child molesters? For the Democrat Party, I think you're facing an existential challenge in your party. And if your party becomes a socialist and communist party, it will hurt America. By the way, I want to say two other things and then I want you to comment on it. Number one, there's some Republicans who are sort of quietly celebrating, saying, okay, Democrats have gone crazy. That means Republicans are going to win. And that may be right. It may be that we can go campaign and say these people are really out there and don't vote for them. I don't want that outcome. As much as I'd like Republicans to win, if one of our two major parties becomes absolutely insane, that's bad for America. I'd rather we debate within the 40-yard lines instead of going crazy one way. And so there is a real fight. And secondly, there may be some Democrats listening or even some reporters listening who say, look, that's easy for you to say. You want us to take on these people. But if we do that, we'll be thrown out of office. We'll lose a primary. And I want to point out, I'm engaged in this same fight in the Republican side right now. The woke right that is trying to destroy the Republican Party, that is trying to turn us into a big government left-wing party, that is trying to turn us into an isolationist party, an Israel-hating party, an America-hating party. I am fighting the Tucker Carlsons and all of his acolytes in my party and at not inconsiderable personal and political risk. And so I want to call out to Democrats on this nation's 250th anniversary. Is there anyone who will stand up and say, damn it, I will lose. I will be voted out of office rather than lose my party and lose my country. This may surprise you. Look, for those of y'all that are regular Verdict listeners, you probably did not anticipate my making a plea to Democrats, particularly on our nation's 250th anniversary. But I pray that there are some Democrats who like JFK and FDR, love America, and are willing to say, I'm not going to roll over and see our nation destroyed. I want us to have a 300th and a 400th and a 500th anniversary.
1: Yeah, amen to that. I could not agree with you more. I love celebrating this country. I love that we've got kids, both of us, that are going to get to grow up in the greatest country. Celebrate it each and every single day, but especially on the 250th anniversary. God bless our men and women protect and defend this country. The Senator and I will see you back here next week. And don't forget, on the podcast all week long, God bless America. We'll see you back here soon.
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0: A week-long heat wave that officials believe has killed at least 25 people continues, with 40 million people under heat alerts across the East Coast, Southeast, and Southwest. In the Southwest, extreme heat watches cover parts of Arizona and California. Daytime highs could reach as high as 114 degrees this week. Thousands gathering at the National Mall in Washington last night to mark the 250th anniversary of our nation's birthday.
1: Here on the National Mall, Americans came together to celebrate the 4th of July and 250 years of freedom in a way few will ever forget. Even during a temporary evacuation, the celebration never stopped, with crowds dancing in the streets before returning for remarks from President Trump and a massive fireworks display that lit up the Washington sky. The spectacular show brought a historic day celebrating America's 250th birthday to a close. Willie Nelson, Washington.
0: New polling is suggesting Democrats may be facing a tougher path than expected in the battle for control of the U.S. Senate.
2: A Fox News poll finds Republican Senator Susan Collins leading Democrat Graham Platner by 3 points in Maine. Meantime, Democrats could face a difficult numbers game nationally. They need a net gain of 4 seats to win Senate control, but currently lead in only one Republican-held seat, North Carolina. Republicans hold advantages in Iowa, Alaska, and Ohio, with Texas rated as a toss-up. A number of political analysts say the map favors Republicans because many of the key contests are in traditionally red states. Ken Lorman reported.
0: United States men's national team striker Fallerin Bulligan will be available for the team's match against Belgium on Monday night. The New York Times reported that President Trump called FIFA and asked for the World Cup governing board to review his ban. In Mexico City at halftime, England leads Mexico 2-1. More from townhall.com.
3: In the War of 1812, our nation fought and won America's religious freedom. Today, that constitutional right is being assaulted once more from within.
4: Religious liberty and rights in general were under attack. We all of a sudden became the enemy.
3: In the important new documentary by Dawn's Early Light, anti-Christian bias is exposed at the highest levels of government.
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6: I'm sorry, our rights have been suspended? Hard to believe that the instruments of government would ever be used to punish faith.
3: Follow the sweeping investigation of President Trump's task force to eradicate anti-Christian bias. The governmental hostility and prejudice is uncovered, and Trump's fight to restore our constitutional liberties and religious freedom.
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0: Ukrainian drones have hit an oil terminal in St. Petersburg, the latest strike on Russian oil infrastructure.
8: Ukrainian President Volodymyr Zelensky described the attack as part of Ukraine's long-range sanctions against Russia. He said Ukrainian forces also hit a military target on the island of Kronstadt. Russian President Vladimir Putin dismissed the strikes as not crucial. Meanwhile, Ukrainian officials deny Russian claims of capturing an industrial city in the east of Ukraine. The attacks have intensified the war's impact on Russian civilians. I'm Rika Ann Garcia.
0: Iran's top officials emerging into public view to attend the funeral prayers for Ayatollah Ali Khamenei, who was killed in a U.S. military strike. Iran's new supreme leader, Ayatollah Mojtaba Khamenei, still has not appeared publicly. The largest crowds are expected for Monday's main funeral. News at townhall.com. President Trump is pardoning 11 people.
9: President Donald Trump pardoned 11 people Friday, including 9 the White House said helped people bypass emissions control systems on vehicles. Also pardoned, Adam Kidon, who was sentenced to nearly 6 years in prison for fraud and conspiracy. And the 11th person pardoned, ranch owner Jack Harvard. The White House did not say what he was pardoned for, but praised him for allowing the U.S. military and NATO troops to train on his land for free. Donna Warder, Washington.
0: A Delta Airlines flight and a high-flying firework reportedly came into contact in the sky above Chicago as that city celebrated the 4th of July. The pilot of Delta Flight 1076 notified air traffic controllers just before landing at Chicago Midway on Saturday night that a firework hit the commercial airliner. He described feeling a big bang on the plane. There were no injuries reported. More on these stories at townhall.com.
10: From the Fox 45 Weather Authority team, I'm meteorologist Justin Chambers. Another warm and muggy night with a few leftover showers into the overnight hours. As we get into your Monday, we'll see more showers and potential for a couple of more thunderstorms, but temperatures cooler with highs in the 80s. From the Fox 45 Weather Authority, I'm meteorologist Justin Chambers for Talk Radio 680 WZBM.
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15: In his or her 80s, who is a socialist? Anyone? Another Democrat socialist wins a primary election, this time in Colorado, unseating a far-left incumbent who wasn't far-left enough. According to the Democrat Socialists of America's own internal polling, its membership is overwhelmingly white, overwhelmingly college or graduate school educated from left-wing colleges. CNN stat guy says the odds of Democrats winning the Senate are growing weaker, and he says Democrat socialists are more popular among Democrats than Democrats. Do you think there might be a connection? The jobs number for June comes in weaker than expected, but the Dow Jones today hit a record high. An Illinois state lawmaker says Trump is, quote, bringing back the Dred Scott era, end of quote. Should I crawl under the bed? DHS Secretary Mullen calls birthright citizenship a national security risk. All of this and more. The number again, 888-971-7243, 888-971-SAGE. The first question I asked Top of Tees was, Bernie Sanders is 84 years old. Do you know anyone in his or her 80s who's a socialist? Anyone? So my producer, whose initials are Chris Levine, comes in and he goes, well, I've changed your Tees to make it more grammatically correct. I changed it to Bernie Sanders is 84 years old. You know anyone in their 80s who's a socialist? I said, no, actually the correct grammatical term is his or her because anyone is a singular indefinite pronoun. He said, what? And so he said, well, I was on a website about grammar and it said you should use their and not his or her. I said, let me explain something to you, my friend. I'm a little older. I was taught the word anyone is an indefinite pronoun. It is singular. The correct way is his or her. I don't doubt that your way sounds the way people talk. It sounds more natural. I'll give you that. But the correct way is anyone in his or her. So I said, let me check with my man, ChatGPT. So we checked. It turns out that I am correct. Anyone is an indefinite pronoun. It is singular. And historically, one would say his or his and her or her, but not there. However, it said, the modern usage, because it sounds more natural, is to use their. Now, let me tell you why the modern usage sounds more natural. It's because of people like my producer who don't know the rules, and so they've broken the rules. So now people are saying, oh, to hell with it, they've broken the rules. It's the same kind of mentality that allows the word black to be capitalized and the word white not to be capitalized. It's infiltrating our country. On the 250th anniversary of our nation, this is a very, very sad development. And I hate to tell you this, but he's now been fired. He's now He's now looking for work. I told you the job number for June have come in weak. They're coming in even weaker now for someone named Chris Levain. how did we get on that? Oh, speaking of Bernie Sanders, I was just thinking about this. You helped me with this 888-971-7243. Maybe my man Mark might want to weigh in on this, or Super Rusty Day from Detroit. Which is whiter, a KKK meeting or a Bernie Sanders rally? I'm just asking for a friend. If you have any thoughts on that, let me know. 888-971-SAGE. Now, let's talk about this Democrat socialist, who won yesterday in Colorado. Now, we talked a little bit about her yesterday. Her name is Milat Quiros, attorney, PhD student, who, by the way, was fired by her law firm because she blasted the law firm because the law firm did not properly condemn or support the Hamas attack on October the 7th. She got fired. So what do you do when you get fired from a law firm for being anti-Semitic and pro-Hamas? Or you run for Congress? And she won her primary against a longtime far-left incumbent. Not only is she a far-left incumbent, like Dan Goldman, who also lost his job, she was a manager in one of Donald Trump's impeachment trials. So embracing Medicare for all, talking about how bad ICE is, supporting open borders, supporting all this stuff, and hating Donald Trump's guts is not good enough. She lost her job. Lost 42-51, according to the latest returns. So these Democrat socialists are taking over the party. Question, are they taking over the country? New poll from TIPP Insights just published. 44% of Americans view socialism unfavorably. 33% view it favorably among all Americans. 23% are not sure. I don't know. I haven't thought about much about it. Okay, fair enough. People are working. Democrats, on the other hand, 46% view socialism favorably, 32% unfavorably. Now, when you look at young people, oh my goodness, young people, they prefer either socialism or Democrat socialism to capitalism. In a survey of 18 to 29 years old, 29% said they prefer Democrat socialism. 21% said they support just good old socialism. That's a combined 50%. When it came to capitalism, 39% among young people. This, my friends, is a product of the education they're getting K through 12 and they're getting in colleges and universities, undergraduate and graduate school. We've talked about the polls about professors. Overwhelmingly left-wing, Ivy League schools, only 4% describe themselves as conservative or somewhat conservative. All the rest, you know all the rest. And among the associate professors, those who will become professors at some point, they're even more left-wing than their professors. And the reason for this is because they cannot get fired. Whatever brain-dead idea you have, whether it's wealth tax, whether it's Medicare for all, don't talk to our friends in Canada about this or our friends in Great Britain about this. Whatever brain-dead idea there is, if it were tried out in the real world and it didn't work, nothing happens to them. You're a marketing executive with a company, and you have a dumb idea like, oh, using Dylan McVaney to sell Bud Light, and all of a sudden the sales go in the toilet, you lose your job. But if you're a marketing professor at a left-wing university, which is increasingly becoming redundant, and you suggest that maybe it might be a good idea to have a campaign to appeal to people that are transitioning, what happens to you? If you get the paper published, maybe somebody might read it, maybe not, go through the ash can, and you go back and continue teaching your classes. By the way, most tenured professors I've read might work anywhere from 10 to 20 hours a week, if that, plus plenty of time off, and you cannot get fired. So small wonder they come up with cockamamie ideas that don't work in the real world because it does not matter. Now let's talk about this party, the Democrat Socialists of America. The Democrat Socialists of America, the DSA. I'm in L.A. We have a 15-member city council. How many members of our L.A. city council do you think are Republicans? Answer, none. There's one that's an independent. All the rest are Democrats, except for the four who are Democrat Socialists, one of whom is running against Karen Bass. And by the way, the polls right now have her even with Karen Bass, even with Karen Bass's support from the unions. So the Democrat Socialists of America did a 2021 internal membership survey. Now, not everybody responded. Anytime you have a survey where you have people respond, it's a self-select group. However, of those who responded, 85% identified as white. Now, 60% of the country is white. So they are far more likely to be white than the overall country. 4% identified as black, as opposed to 13% of the country. 9% Hispanic, as opposed to roughly 15% of the country. 80% of those 25 years or older had at least a bachelor's degree. 35% had a master's or a doctoral degree. So, these are the people who are electing these people. So, when I come back, I'll talk to you about the stat guy on CNN about the popularity of Democrat Socialists.
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15: 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Did anybody hear me this morning on the Joe Piscopo show? 5:40 a.m. this morning. No, Larry, we were asleep. At the end of the interview, he says, what are you going to do for the 4th of July? And I said, well, I'm going to dig up Nina and bury her somewhere else before the feds find out. And he said, oh, so you're not going to eat hot dogs. I don't think he heard me. Now, one more thing before we go to Mr. Harry Enten, the stat guy on CNN. Article in Newsweek about these Democrat socialists. And it cites this Harvard youth poll. As I mentioned, young Americans prefer either socialism or Democrat socialism to capitalism. 29% said they prefer Democrat socialism. 21% said they support socialism for a combined 50% versus 39% that support capitalism. Then it went down further in the article, and it defined the difference between Democrat socialism and regular socialism. Democrat socialism maintains that the move towards a more socialist economy must happen through democratic institutions, through voting, as opposed to through centralized or authoritarian control. A la Stalin, a la Mao. Okay? That means 21% are perfectly okay with socialism by the point of bayonet, by the barrel of a gun. Think about that. Well, we believe in Democrat socialism, 29%, meaning you do it through ballot box. 21% say, we don't care how it's done. You can hit somebody in the back of the head with a brick for all we care. We just want it done. Isn't that scary? Number 28.
22: We start tonight with CNN's chief data analyst, Harry Enten, who is here with us tonight. Harry, obviously a lot of questions about, you know, what this means, what this moment looks like. Did the numbers show a Tea Party-like, you know, kind of rising up and movement inside the Democratic Party?
23: The Democratic version of the Tea Party is here. And it is loud, Caitlin Collins. And I would argue it is here to an even greater degree than it was for the Republicans back in 2010. Why do I say that? Because voter frustration among Democrats with their congressional folks is even worse. Their view of them is even worse than it was for the Republicans back in 2010. Republicans in Congress, at least among Republicans back in 2010, at least it was on the north side of 50%. But now what we're seeing is it's on the south side of 50% for Democrats and how they view their congressional leaders. And more than that, what have we seen in the primary so far this season? You go back to 2010, right? There were only two Republican House incumbents who lost in that cycle. Then you had the additional in a primary. You had Lisa Murkowski up in Alaska losing and then eventually, of course, winning in a general election. But this year so far, there have already been five House Democrats who have lost in a primary so far this season. My guess is it's going to be even more than that in the upcoming primaries to go. You can look to Missouri and Cori Bush. Maybe John Larson goes down in Connecticut. And I even look back through the record books. You're talking about that five, right? Or I'm talking about that five. You're talking about that five. I'm the one doing the talking right now. If you talk about that five, and I went back through the history books, there has not been at least five House Democrats in a non-post-redistricting cycle to go down to defeat since 1978. This is over 40 years, nearly 50 years in the making. As I said at the beginning, this is not just the Democratic version of the Tea Party. It is even louder than that version of the Tea Party because the voter frustration among Democrats with their members of Congress is even worse. Their view of them is even worse than it was for Republicans in the Tea Party back in 2010.
22: You know, some people might see this and say it's progressives versus more moderates. But in Colorado last night with Maylot Kuros, she's running against Diana DeGette, who's been in Congress 15 terms. She's not exactly a moderate, though. I mean, she seems pretty progressive. She was part of the Progressive Caucus.
23: Yes.
22: And I mean, so what do you make of that? Is it just outside Washington that has the upper hand right now?
23: I think it is outside Washington. That Washington, D.C. Democratic brand is simply put, poison. I think it is all from the poisonous tree, the fruit of the poisonous tree, from Joe Biden saying, I can run again. I can run again in 2024. Then having to back out, setting the stage for Donald John Trump to come back to Washington, come back to the presidency, and I think that a lot of Democrats there are extremely, extremely upset in the electorate. They simply put, do not trust the Washington, D.C. Democratic Party, left, right, or center. And you mentioned the Democratic Socialists, who won in that race. And I will note this, Caitlin. If you compare the Democratic Socialist brand right now among Democrats to the Democrats in Congress brand right now, guess who wins on that? This is who wins. The Democratic Socialists of America are viewed more positively by Democratic voters than the Democrats in Congress. No wonder that we are seeing Democratic Socialists win in New York, win in Pennsylvania, win in Colorado. It is simply put because among the Democrats' own base, their own party, the Democratic Socialists of America have a better brand at this point than the Democrats in Congress do.
22: That's pretty remarkable.
15: As I said, this is their own internal survey from the Democratic Socialists of America. 85% of respondents identified as white, 4% black, 9% Hispanic. I mean, that's whiter than an Idaho picket fence. That's whiter than the Winter Olympics. That's whiter than Mitt Romney. Only thing whiter than that is a Bernie Sanders rally. Honestly, have they said anything about the lousy education kids are getting K-12 in urban America? Of course not. They want more government, not less government. They don't want to give you an option out of a government school. Have they said anything at all about the crime going on in urban America? Polls show that black Americans want the same level of the police to remain or the level to be increased. Have they said anything at all about that? Have they said anything at all about the welfare state, what it's done to the family in this country, particularly to the black families in this country, making them far more likely to be poor, far more likely to drop out of school, far more likely to commit crime and get in jail? Have they said anything at all about that? We want Medicare for all. We want free health care. We want free daycare. We want to freeze rents. And Donald Trump is an SOB. That's our platform. John Kennedy says that they just think they're smarter than everybody else. 888-971-SAGE. Do not leave town.
2: SRN News, I'm Jason Walker. FBI expanding its probe into Georgia's 2020 election, assigning hundreds of personnel to review records tied to Fulton County. Although Georgia's 2020 results were counted and audited and recounted again, confirming Joe Biden's win, President Trump argued the election was tainted by fraud. President Trump mixing politics with patriotic appeals to be commemorated the 250th anniversary of American independence, a moment he declared to be one of the most joyous and glorious milestones of all time. Meanwhile, very severe weather forcing the cancellation of some celebrations in several states, including Connecticut and Pennsylvania. Spectators at Boston's fireworks and concert were told to briefly seek shelter before events there were later resumed. SRN News.
10: From the Fox 45 Weather Authority team, I'm meteorologist Justin Chambers. Temperatures will still be warm overnight. It will be muggy and a few leftover showers as well. Getting into your Monday, we'll see more rain showers and more of those thunderstorms possible in this Monday afternoon and evening time. Temperatures cooler back into the mid-80s, and then another round of showers coming in on Tuesday. From the Fox 45 Weather Authority, I'm meteorologist Justin Chambers for Talk Radio 680 WCBM.
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0: 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Here's Larry Elder.
1: 888-971-SAGE, 888-971-7243. I am Larry Elder. We are Salem News Channel. As mentioned, the internal membership survey of the Democratic Socialists of America shows that 80% of the respondents, age 25 or older, had at least a bachelor's degree. 35% had a master's, professional, or doctorate degree. So highly, highly educated. And look at the one that just won that primary in New York, Daralisa Avila Chevalier. Undergraduate degree. She's been pursuing her PhD now for 10 years. 10 years. And she was whining about college debt. Well, if you spread it out over 10 years, you can probably pile up quite a bit of debt. And as far as I know, she hasn't completed it yet. So she's been in college for probably much of her adult life. And now, of course, she knows what's best for everybody, as do all of these people. Here's AOC, number 18.
2: And I think back then, a lot of what I was maligned for and told was extreme, is now almost seen as quite common wisdom.
1: Among young people. Mom Dami, same thing, number 42.
3: And we raise taxes on the wealthiest New Yorkers instead of taking more from those with the least. Throughout this process, I've been reminded of the words of the Austrian economist Friedrich Hayek. If socialists understood economics, they wouldn't be socialists. These past months have shown us anything. It is that socialists not only understand economics just as well as the capitalists who came before, but that we can solve their years of mismanagement through an embrace of our principles.
1: Wow. Wow. What do you say? Guy's never had a job, as far as I know. Grew up in affluence. His parents' villa in Uganda is Airbnb'd. It looks amazing. Looks like a resort. Father, tenure professor at Columbia. Mother, a very successful professional filmmaker. These people overwhelmingly have gone to college or graduate school. 44% of Americans view socialism unfavorably. I'm surprised the number is that small compared to 33% who view it favorably. As I mentioned, young people view socialism favorably. The younger, the more favorable socialism becomes, which is an indictment of the education that we're giving our kids, K through 12, in college and graduate school. Number 51.
4: Yeah, what do you think are some of the pitfalls of long terms of like socialism that maybe people don't see that have happened in the past? If you have an example.
5: I do not believe that the people in the Democratic Socialist Party that I just named, some of them I know, Senator Sanders is a friend of mine, I believe deep down they think they're smarter and more virtuous than the American people, and that they can make decisions for the country and the country will be better off. And I respectfully disagree with them.
4: Yeah.
5: I trust the American people. This is the greatest country in all of human history. The whole world knows it. Everybody wants to come here. When's the last time you heard of somebody trying to sneak into China? People want to come here.
4: That's a good point.
5: And it's because we believe in free enterprise. We believe that our future can be better than our present or our past. We believe in free will and responsibility. You know, most Americans, they don't read Aristotle every day because they're busy earning a living. But they're plenty smart.
4: Yeah.
5: They don't need a soul-crushing federal government to run their lives. And free enterprise works. Socialism, name one country where it worked. It doesn't work in Cuba.
4: Yeah.
5: It didn't work in Argentina. It didn't work in the former Soviet Union.
4: Yeah, that's what I think sometimes if we do get to that place of it, where if it were to grow that much, that could it work? Is it different? Would something be different this time? I don't know. You know, it's interesting to think about, you know, if it ever was really tried earnestly, it's hard to know. I'm not voting in.
5: It was tried earnestly in Cuba.
4: Yeah.
5: And we see how that turned out.
4: Yeah.
6: And what's remarkable is as we speak right now, in Argentina, they've gotten rid of their rent control laws and replaced them with nothing. The availability of apartments has exploded, and the rent price has gone down. Right now, in our own hemisphere, you have an experiment right now. Right now, I'm Larry Elder.
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1: 888-971-SAGE, 888-971-7243. I am Larry Elder, Salem News Channel. A number of these Democrat socialists are Muslim. Daralisa Avila Chevalier in New York converted to Islam.

0: or the STEM fields, and I would add, virtually none of them has ever run a hot dog stand. Most of their major and minor courses of study are in social sciences, political science, sociology, psychology, community relations, and the like, or the infamous studies programs. When they graduate from left-wing universities, they emerge strikingly arrogant and ignorant at once. As elite, radical egalitarians, they proudly brandish their degrees and constantly reference their university training. Yet for all the time and money poured into college during what were supposed to be the best years of their lives, prolonged adolescence and bitterness appear epidemic among the new young socialists. As I mentioned, Daria Lisa Avila Chevalier has been pursuing her PhD for 10 years and does not have it yet. He continues, in college, they rub elbows with leftist elites, wealthy students, tenured professors, and lavishly paid administrators. They came to believe that they had earned their membership in this exclusive club. When that sense of belonging didn't properly materialize, rage and shame drove them to find cosmic solutions for their own poor choices and personal disappointments. Many of them, AOC, Malak Kiros, James Tallarico, Graham Platner, Claire Vallez, are either childless, single, or both. For all their sermonizing about diversity, it's relatively rare to find a Democrat socialist who is suburban, married with children, and therefore has a direct stake in local school curriculum, charter schools, vouchers, crime, law enforcement, and basic urban safety. End of quote. But they're glib. Look at Brandon Gill. Have to blowtorch the smile off his face. Socialism is just one smile away from communism. Number 48.
1: The left decided that they were going to systematically take over academia and the media and even other parts of civil society and reshape them in their own image. And that means in an image that fundamentally disdains our culture and our heritage and our country. And we're seeing the fruits of that now. You know, you saw that in the New York elections last night, where you have candidates who are fundamentally un-American, who are running and winning Democrat primaries. I mean, it's really astounding where this party is going, but I don't think that that party that hates our country is viable across the country.
0: That's Brandon Gill from Texas. Mamdani would dare to disagree. Number 49.
2: Can a Democratic Socialist get elected president?
3: I think a Democratic Socialist can get elected anywhere across this country for any position. What I think we need to bring is a focus on working people.
2: And that's the direction that the party should go in terms of selecting a candidate for 2028.
3: I think the direction that the party should go in is how best to fight for working people. I think we need to have a platform and a vision that doesn't sound as if it was cooked up by consultants, but instead one that you would say in response to someone who's asking, why can't I afford my rent? Why can't I afford my groceries? Why can't I afford my child care? We need to make clear who we stand for, how we're going to stand for them, and that we're actually willing to fight for them when the going gets tough.
0: Why can't I afford my rent? Why can't I afford my child care? Notice he never says anything about maybe you should develop your skills more. Maybe you should consider not having children until you can feed, clothe, house, and educate them. Maybe it's your responsibility. If you need help, maybe you should ask for it. Not go to a lawmaker and demand that your lawmaker tax other people who made different choices. Something like that would never occur to these people. This is the Democrat Socialist of America co-chair, number 35.
4: Do you believe in the concept of borders, nation states having a border?
5: We believe that right now what we have is open borders for capitalists, for CEOs. We have a people who've run major companies that have hollowed out cities all over the country, taking jobs out of communities, outsourcing jobs, pushing trade deals that are bad for workers. So we would not have open borders tomorrow, but we want a world in which all working people are taken care of, every basic necessity, so that we don't need a militarized

0: ordered. ICE was only created in 2003.
1: I hear you clearly.
2: We already have open borders for capitalists that have hollowed out our cities. Most of our cities, big cities, have been run by Democrats for years. The last time Los Angeles, where I am right now, elected a Democrat, excuse me, a Republican, was 1997. We're talking about 30 years. High crime, high cost of living, high taxes, poor schools. But hey, elect more of them, and we'll do an even better job than the job done by the ones that were elected before. This is what Senator John Kennedy meant by arrogance. They've all gone to these left-wing schools, many of them Ivy League schools, have fancy degrees in areas that don't translate into getting a job. They have a lot of student debt. They're angry, have no appreciation for the value of hard work, deferring gratification, living below your means. And what answer do they have for affordability? I just mentioned the libertarian president of Argentina got rid of rent control. Rents went down, availability went up. What don't you understand about that?
3: Always kind of knew that we would gel, cause jam.
2: Eldorados, I don't think I've ever been this enthusiastic about a documentary movie as I am about The Story of Everything. It truly is an amazing cinematic masterpiece that reveals the hidden hand behind the universe and directly responds to the theory that creation, including us humans, just happened out of nothing. I'm telling you, Darwin would be so embarrassed if he were alive today. 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
1: Yes, hello, Larry. My name is Sam. I've called a few times in Colorado Springs. I'm really worried about this whole socialist takeover of the Democratic Party and the fact that just people don't seem to understand what it really means. And I think it all has to do with messaging. I know there's a lot of background behind everything, but we got to get to the bluff, to the bottom line up front. You are not going to have your money. You are going to be taxed at 80% to fund all of this free stuff. You are going to not be able to buy the car you want. You're going to only be able to buy this car or that car that the government is going to offer you. I don't think the Republicans are doing a good enough job at the so what. There's what's going on, but what does it mean to me?
2: 888-971-SAGE, 888-971-7243. I am Larry Elder. We are Salem News Channel. The CNN stat guy says the odds of Democrats winning the Senate are growing weaker, no doubt because of the popularity of these Democrats, Socialists of America. The job number for June comes in weaker than expected, but the Dow Jones hit a record high. An Illinois state lawmaker says Trump is, quote, bringing back the Dred Scott era, close quote. And DHS Secretary Mullen says birthright citizenship is a national security risk. All of this and more between now and the close of the program. We're just now getting warmed up. Following up on what my last caller just now said, this is the woman who won her primary, unseating a longtime progressive Democrat who served as one of the House managers, meaning a prosecutor of Donald Trump, trying to get Donald Trump kicked out of the White House. She was asked, what is the goal of you Democrat Socialists of America? And she was quite candid, number 45.
3: If Democrats take the House and you win, you would be part of a group of Democratic Socialists in the House who similarly could extract concessions or could hold up the entire Democratic agenda. What is your thought process about how that would play out?
4: That's the goal. The goal is to build out a coalition of members that are committed to these ideas and these policies.
2: That's the goal. That's what we intend to do. Penny is in Simi Valley. Penny, you have about 40 seconds.
5: Yes, I'm curious if there is a poll when these polls are taken of these people who, if they live at home, if they, if their educations, as they are indoctrinated by the professors, if their educations are paid for by their parents.
2: That's a great question. How many of them live at home? How many of them have student debt being paid off by their parents? I haven't seen any survey. I'll check around. Penny, thank you very much. More of your calls may come back. I'm Larry Elder.
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0: 888-971-FAGE, 888-971-7243. I am Larry Elder. We are Salem News Channel. I took a look at the Democrats Socialists of America platform and some of their working papers, and it's all about rooting out white supremacy, structural racism, racism. Has never been a less significant factor in American life. I told you about the polls taken 2007 by Gallup when Barack Obama was competing against Hillary Clinton for the Democrat nomination, and Mitt Romney was competing against John McCain for the Republican nomination. And the poll found that there were 5% of Americans said they would never vote for a black person for president, no matter how well qualified. 11% said they wouldn't vote for a woman, no matter how well qualified. On the Republican side, 24% said they would never vote for a Mormon, referring to Mitt Romney. 24%. And 42% said they would not vote for somebody as old as John McCain was. Obviously, the attitude about age has changed. But if you look at these four candidates competing for their respective party's nomination, Obama's hurdle was lower than Hillary's, with all of her experience, than Mitt Romney's, with all of his experience, than John McCain, with all of their experience. And all three of those people are white. So can we knock it off? How many elections have taken place for Senate, for governor, and in cities where a minority of the voters were black, yet the winner was black? There are four members of the House as we speak who are black Republicans, none of whom represents a majority black district. None. Yet the DSA is all about rooting out white supremacy. So all these white supremacists are voting for black people to govern them. And again, in 2016, when Trump got elected, the city of over 100,000 people that most voted for Donald Trump was Abilene, Texas. Roughly 80-85% voted for him. The city is 140 years old. And shortly after President Trump got elected, Abilene, Texas voted for its first black mayor. He won by double digits. Can we knock it off? Let's revisit the question and answers between Brandon Gill of Texas and the CEO of NPR, Catherine Marr, who's still the CEO. They no longer have federal dollars, thanks to Trump. It was all about white supremacy and class struggle and reparations and this, that, and the other. By the way, I looked at the viewership of NPR. Pretty much tracks the membership of the Nash of the Democrat Socialists of America. Overwhelmingly white, overwhelmingly affluent, overwhelmingly college or graduate schools. Number 43.
1: Thank you, Chairwoman Green, and I apologize. I'm getting over a cold, so I'm losing my voice here. Ms. Marr, I want to start with you. Just generally, would you say you generally agree or disagree with the following statement? The history of all hitherto existing society is the history of class struggles?
2: I would not say I agree with that.
1: You're not. That's good to hear. It's interesting because a lot of your thinking, as expressed by your public statements, is deeply infused with economic and cultural Marxism. Do you believe that America is addicted to white supremacy?
2: I believe that I tweeted that, and as I've said earlier, I believe much of my thinking has evolved over the last half decade.
1: It has evolved. Why did you tweet that?
2: I don't recall the exact context, sir, so I wouldn't be able to say.
1: Okay. Do you believe that America believes in black plunder and white democracy?
2: I don't believe that, sir.
1: You tweeted that in reference to a book you were reading at the time, apparently, The Case for Reparations.
2: I don't think I've ever read that book, sir.
1: You tweeted about it. You said you took a day off to fully read The Case for Reparations. You put that on Twitter in January of 2020.
2: I apologize. I don't recall that I did.
1: Okay.
2: I've no doubt that your tweet there is correct, but I don't recall that.
1: Okay. Do you believe that white people inherently feel superior to other races?
2: I do not.
1: You don't? You tweeted something to that effect. You said, I grew up feeling superior. Ha, how white of me. Why did you tweet that?
2: I think I was probably reflecting on what it was to grow up in an environment where I had lots of advantages.
1: It sounds like you're saying that white people feel superior.
2: I don't believe that anybody feels that way, sir. I was just reflecting on my own experiences.
1: Do you think that white people should pay reparations?
2: I have never said that, sir.
1: Yes, you did. You said it in January of 2020. You tweeted, yes, the North, yes, all of us, yes, America, yes, our original collective sin and unpaid debt, yes, reparations, yes, on this day.
2: I don't believe that was a reference to fiscal reparations, sir.
1: What kind of reparations was it a reference to?
2: I think it was just a reference to the idea that we all owe much to the people who came before us.
1: That's a bizarre way to frame what you tweeted. Okay, how much reparations have you personally paid?
2: Sir, I don't believe that I've ever paid reparations.
1: Okay, just for everybody else.
2: I'm not asking anyone
1: to pay
2: reparations.
1: Seems to be what you're suggesting. Do you believe that looting is morally wrong?
2: I believe that looting is illegal, and I refer to it as counterproductive. I think it should be prosecuted.
1: Do you believe it's morally wrong, though?
2: Of course.
1: Of course. Then why did you refer to it as counterproductive? Very different way to describe it.
2: It is both morally wrong and counterproductive, as well as being...
1: You tweeted, it's hard to be mad about protests in reference to the BLM protests, not prioritizing the private property of a system of oppression. You didn't condemn the looting. You said that it was counterproductive. NPR also promoted a book called In Defense of Looting. Do you think that that's an appropriate use of taxpayer dollars?
2: I'm unfamiliar with that book, sir, and I don't believe that was at my time at NPR.
1: You tweeted that you read that book, but...
2: I don't believe that I did read that book, sir.
1: Do you think that a few years ago, NPR educated America about, quote, the whole community of genderqueer dinosaur enthusiasts? Do you think that that's an appropriate use of tax dollars?
2: I was not at NPR at the time, sir.
1: That's not the question, though. Do you think that that's an appropriate use of our tax dollars?
2: I think our tax dollars that we use are to be able to provide a wide range
1: of... I'll take that as a yes. You do believe that that's appropriate. Your health advisor at NPR also stated in an interview that, quote, fear of fatness is more harmful than actual fat. Would you like to explain how fear of fatness is more harmful than actual fat? That's an editorial at NPR.
2: I am not familiar with the editorial, and I don't believe that was published during my time here.
1: It's called Diet Culture is Everywhere. Here's how to fight it. Do you think that that's an appropriate use of taxpayer dollars?
2: I think any reporting on health is an appropriate use of taxpayer dollars, yes.
1: And you think that editorializing that fat is not unhealthy is appropriate?
2: I don't know what that article is, sir, and I'm not familiar with it,
1: this
2: so I couldn't say.
1: This is fake news. Do you think that basic accommodations like doorways or seat belts represent, quote, latent fat phobia?
2: I don't have an opinion.
1: It's also from NPR. Do you think civility is racist?
2: No, sir.
1: No. Well, your outlet ran an article entitled, quote, When Civility is Used as a Cudgel Against People of Color. That was on All Things Considered. Would you like to explain?
2: But I'm not on the editorial side, sir. I'm not familiar with that story.
1: You talk about how NPR is news. This is editorialization, and I'll read it. For many people of color in the United States, civility isn't so much social lubricant as it is a vehicle for containing them, preventing social mobility, and preserving the status quo. This is garbage. I'll spend all of my time doing everything I can to ensure you guys never get another dollar of taxpayer funding. This is complete garbage. Thank you, Madam Chair.
3: Thank you, Mr. Gill. I now recognize...
4: So this is what the listeners of NPR have been getting steady diet of. She's still there, even though, thankfully, they no longer get any money from federal taxpayers. And as I said, the Democrat Socialists of America, riddled with all of this stuff about systemic oppression, white supremacy, systemic racism, rooting out the vestiges of white supremacy, systemic racism. Here's what Rahm Emanuel said about these people. Rahm Emanuel used to be the mayor of Chicago. He was Barack Obama's chief of staff. And some say he might likely run for president. He knows he's on the wrong side of these people. Number 41.
5: So our candidates out there, specifically like in New York City, who don't like America. I happen to think being an American means you win the lottery ticket of life. There are challenges in America that is not living up to its potential, as outlined here on the 250-year anniversary of the Declaration of Independence, where America falls short, but you always struggle for that better. There are people in the Democratic Socialist Party who literally do not like America, think it is a bad country. They don't have any identity, and that is not the Democratic Party.
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7: This is Pastor David Lewis with today's Moment of Truth. Happy birthday, America. 250 years, quite a milestone. Can we keep it going? That's a good question. It's at about the 2.5-century mark when great nations and empires begin to crumble. It's a pattern that begins well with freedom and great promise, but ultimately falls apart due to things like economic collapse and moral erosion. Our early founding fathers gave ample warning, but more recent leaders have failed to heed their advice. Lincoln said the people are the rightful masters of both Congresses and courts, not to overthrow the Constitution, but to overthrow the men who pervert it. Franklin said those who give up essential liberty to purchase a little temporary safety deserve neither liberty nor safety. And Daniel Webster said God grants liberty only to those who love it and are ready to guard and defend it. 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Happy birthday, America. You can access our MOTs at cubhillchurch.org/IDOT. This is Pastor David Lewis at the Cub Hill Bible Presbyterian Church.
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1: 888-971-SAGE, 888-971-7243. I am Larry Elder. We are Salem News Channel. Dave, Dr. Dave in Marina Del Rey. Dr. Dave, how are you?
2: Fine, Larry. How you been, good man?
1: I've been well.
2: Good. About 10 years ago, I walked by your table where you were dining at the Thai restaurant in Westchester and said hello.
1: I remember that. Remember what I said behind in response? I said, food fight! Food fight!
2: I wish we had done that. I hadn't done that since college.
1: Yeah.
2: You were dining with one of your relatives who was a liberal, and you said it was difficult swallowing.
1: Yeah.
2: Yeah. Yeah. A little levity. Maybe you've heard this, but we're in the situation now with Patriots Day coming up and all that, with Independence Day. Are you familiar with the Bill of Rights of the young single man in the United States?
1: I am not, because I'm neither.
2: Nor am I. I was a long time ago. His Bill of Rights goes as such. Life, liberty, and the happiness of pursuit.
1: I'm waiting for the profundity of that to just wash over me. I like it.
2: The two words are reverse. You know that.
1: I know that. Did you write that?
2: No, I wish I knew who to give credit to. No, I'm not that intelligent.
1: I see. Well, thank you very much for that. You should have taken credit. Somebody once said, originality is the art of concealing your source. Whoever said that probably stole that from somebody else. Dr. Dave, thank you for calling. Jake is in Becker, Minnesota. Jake, you're in the Larry Elder Show. Thank you for calling.
3: Hey, how's it going? A pleasure to talk to you.
1: My pleasure. Thank you for calling.
3: Hey, I just wonder, like, why is, you know, everybody looks to these inner city and these people, you know, that they interview on legacy media and all sort of stuff. Why is no one, like, coming out to the country and talking to people who voted for Trump, who love everything about what he's doing? Like, we have beautiful children, beautiful wives that we do anything for. Like, why does, I don't understand why no one looks into that type of stuff. Like, we all work hard to provide for all of them, and no one cares. They want to be they want everything given to them. They never had a grandpa that said your eyebrows are to keep the sweat out of your eyes. Like, go work.
1: Jake, thank you for calling. It's funny you should say this. The founder of Fox News is a guy named Roger Ailes. And somebody asked Roger Ailes what his niche for Fox News was going to be. He said, half the country. The former CEO of NPR, who was succeeded by this woman we just now mentioned, Catherine Marr. His name was Ken Stern. He decided to get from behind his desk and go out and travel around the country. He wrote a book about it, travel around for a whole year. And just as you said, he discovered people who were proud Americans, who loved their families, who loved their kids, who loved their grandkids, who worked hard, who didn't complain, who weren't angry, who weren't bitter. And he wrote a whole book about it. And discovered a country that he didn't even know existed. And he knew that his colleagues at NPR did not know existed. I told you about my friend who no longer speaks to me because of Trump. My friend, I have to mention this story again. I won't bore you with it, but I'll shorten it. Has a son with special needs. And he is convinced that Donald Trump, quote, mocked a disabled reporter. And I told him he didn't. He was mocking what Donald Trump thought as the reporter's retreat from a story that Trump quoted. When Trump quoted it, he began backing away from the story, according to Trump. And Trump, at a town hall, said, I don't remember, mocking the journalist and waving his arms around. Now, the journalist has an atrophied arm. And so a lot of people thought that Donald Trump was mocking his disability. By the way, for what it's worth, the reporter himself never said that Donald Trump mocked my disability. And by the way, he doesn't wave his arms around like that. The reporter doesn't. His name is Serge Kovaleski. You can see him speak on YouTube. He speaks very calmly, very articulately, and doesn't wave his arms around. And I told my friend that there is a website called Catholics for the number four Trump that shows Trump using that gesture to mock himself, to mock an able-bodied general. The man is a stand-up comic. And it didn't matter. My friend still insisted Trump mocked a disabled reporter. And I said, what makes you think I would vote for somebody who'd be so cruel, so unkind, as to mock somebody because of his or her disability? So we had a long discussion about Trump. And he insisted Trump was going to go down in flames. Now, this is, of course, when all the polls were saying, just as he did, that Trump was very likely going to go down in flames. The day of the election, 85% chance, according to the New York Times, of Hillary winning. And I told my friend, you think you know the country, but you don't. You think you have your finger on the pulse of the country, but you don't. And, of course, Trump wins. And I'm sure my friend was quite embarrassed. Let's go back to the phone, shall we? Sheldon is in Valencia, California. Sheldon, you're on the Larry Ellis Show.
4: Hey, Larry.
1: Sheldon, how are you?
4: First of all, hey, man, I think we're about the same age. I'm 51. 1951.
1: Oh, 1951. I was going to say, yeah, you're off by 21 years. No, 23 years. I just turned 74.
4: Okay, so I'll be 75 in August next month. Did you ever go, when you were in high school, did you ever go to Shelley's Manhole?
1: I sure did. Are you kidding me?
4: I used to love that place. Miles Davis and Willie Bobo.
1: Everybody big in jazz came there. And,
4: yeah,
1: and as,
4: yeah,
1: you know,
4: yeah.
1: As you know, Shelley was the owner. I think he played drums, didn't he?
4: Yes.
1: Yeah.
4: Yep.
1: Mm-hmm.
4: Yeah, anyway, you know what? These people that go around like this, I just wish we started attacking it like they do. First of all, anybody raised a kid that had kids, man, your kid is 1 and 2 and 3 and 4. They're a little tyrant. And unless you deal with it, they grow up to be little tyrants. Do you want a 5-year-old running your government that's going to pick your wallet? You let a 5-year-old go into your wallet? Give me a break. So we need to start attacking it. I've actually emailed Steve Hilton's email on this 3 weeks ago. I never got an answer yet. But we need to start talking more, as I mentioned to you before, more conceptually, and start giving it back to them. But these people, man, they're the kid the next door that the mom never disciplined. They throw tantrums. That girl, man, she's throwing tantrums. She needs hormone therapy. How about anger therapy? You want that to run your government? Give me a break.
1: Sheldon, thank you so much for the call. I appreciate it. We're going to talk about the CNN stat guy. He says that the odds of the Democrats taking control of the Senate are going down, not up. I argue it's because of all these crazy left-wing people who are getting elected. No borders, no police, no ICE, free buses, free daycare, free child care, systemic racism. Won't this woman who won in Colorado, there was an attack on a gathering of Jews over October 7. A 82-year-old man was shot and killed. The guy who shot and killed him cried out, "Free Palestine." And the woman who won yesterday said, I'm not sure. I wouldn't say that's necessarily anti-Semitism. What? I'm Larry Elder.

0: With SRN News, I'm Jason Walker. Former Trump economic advisor Steve Moore telling the Salem Radio Network that America needs to keep a close eye on some of the young socialists like New York City Mayor, Democrat socialist Iran Mamdani, who's going to offer free buses and just about everything else free. Moore wonders how will we pay for it. President Trump mixing some politics with patriotic appeals as he commemorated the 250th anniversary of our great nation, a moment he declared as one of the most joyous and glorious milestones of all time. The president spoke late in Washington after storms prompted a two-hour evacuation. Meanwhile, severe weather forcing cancellation of a number of celebrations, primarily in the East Coast. This is SRN News.
1: In the War of 1812, our nation fought and won America's religious freedom. Today, that constitutional right is being assaulted once more from within.
2: Religious liberty and rights in general were under attack. We all of a sudden became the enemy.
1: In the important new documentary by Dawn's Early Light, anti-Christian bias is exposed at the highest levels of government.
3: I got 6 months of house arrest, 5 years probation.
4: I'm sorry, our rights have been suspended? Hard to believe that the instruments of government would ever be used to punish faith.
1: Follow the sweeping investigation of President Trump's task force to eradicate anti-Christian bias. The governmental hostility and prejudice is uncovered, and Trump's fight to restore our constitutional liberties and religious freedom.
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6: From the Fox 45 Weather Authority team, I'm meteorologist Justin Chambers. Temperatures will still be warm overnight. It will be muggy and a few leftover showers as well. Getting into your Monday, we'll see more rain showers and more of those thunderstorms possible in this Monday afternoon and evening time. Temperatures cooler back into the mid-80s, and then another round of showers coming in on Tuesday. From the Fox 45 Weather Authority, I'm meteorologist Justin Chambers for Talk Radio 680 WCBM.
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12: 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Tim is in Minneapolis. Tim, you're on the Larry Elder Show. Thank you for calling.
10: say, hey, my first time calling, so finally got through to you.
13: Nice to hear from you.
10: Anyway, I remember a gentleman called just a little bit ago. He's saying that the Republicans aren't doing enough, you know, to fight against socialism. And I had an idea. I was thinking, why don't they, you know, teach a class someplace and offer free refreshments, maybe around the colleges or something, and get the young people in there to brief them about socialism. Just an idea I thought I'd drop in your hat.
13: That's not a bad idea. They love the word free. By the way, there's all sorts of videos about socialism on Prager University. 5 minutes. Perfect for the attention span of one of these average people. Number of videos, 5 minutes in length, about the history of socialism, what happened in communist China, what happened in Soviet Union under Stalin, what's happened in Venezuela, what's happening in Cuba. You know, the beautiful thing is that we've had lots of examples, unfortunate examples, of a capitalistic system versus a socialistic slash Marxist slash communist system. After the end of World War II, East Germany, West Germany were divided. Compare the two countries. Which one was more prosperous? Which one provided greater opportunities? Which one had a higher standard of living? Wasn't even close. North Korea, South Korea. Compare the two. Which has a higher standing of living? Which is more prosperous? It isn't even close. Cuba versus South Florida, where a number of Cubans fled. Which is more prosperous? Which is more affluent? Which had greater economic opportunities? Not even close. Now, these are real world examples. Same people, same history, same culture, different political and economic system. Night and day. As I said earlier, as we speak, there is a libertarian president of Argentina who has gotten rid of a bunch of rules and regulations. Dramatic reduction in inflation. And he got rid of all the rent control laws, all of them, and replaced them with none. And suddenly now there's an explosion of availability of rental apartments and a dramatic decline in the rent. How can that be? Because according to Zohra Mamdani, the reason rents are so high in New York is because of a bunch of greedy landlords who are gouging poor tenants. I honestly find it amazing that as we speak in our hemisphere, you have two people, Zohra Mamdani and Javier Milei, the president of Argentina, going in completely different directions regarding what to do about rent and the availability of apartments. And this guy with a smiling face is talking about freezing the rents so far on a million tenants in New York. And as Tom Sowell has said many times, people like that act as if people are just little like chess pieces on a chessboard. You can just move them around and they won't react. You can just freeze the amount of money that a landlord can get for his or her apartment, and they'll spend the same amount of money repairing them. They'll have the same energy and incentive to build new apartments. Is that what you think they'll do? Is that how they'll react? Even Gavin Newsom opposes the wealth tax that's on the ballot. California will vote for it in November. But then after all these socialists won their primaries on that Tuesday, all the ones endorsed by Zohra Mamdani, not just the three that were running for the House, but also several others that were running for the state legislature in New York, they all won. Gavin Newsom then came out and did a 1A on a billionaire's tax. He now wants one nationally. Kamala Harris is now meeting with Zohra Mamdani. I'm Larry Elder.
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24: 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Eldorado's Let Larry Know What's On Your Mind.
12: 888-971-SAGE, 888-971-7243. I am Larry Elder. We are Salem News Channel. Hear about the protests that are going on in South Africa. Protests over illegal immigration. We'll talk about that next hour. Also, a Illinois state lawmaker says Trump is, quote, bringing back the Dred Scott era, close quote. Should I crawl under the bed? And CNN's That Guy says the odds of the Democrats taking control of the Senate are getting weaker, not stronger. All of this and more, 888-971-SAGE. Barbara is in Los Angeles. Barbara, you're on the Larry Elder Show. Thank you for calling.
0: Hi, Larry. Thanks for taking my call.
13: My pleasure.
0: I've heard you before. I love your show. So I'm a German immigrant, and in 1985, we were in Berlin, in West Berlin, and for one day, we had to go to East Berlin. And I can tell you, one day of that coming

0: move to a socialist country first and never ever come back because it's horrible. So those are my two cents.
1: Barbara, thank you very much for that. I appreciate it. Here's John Fetterman's two cents, number 22.
2: You know, when I was on Jesse's show back in early May, I warned, I said the Democratic Party is, we're heading for an orgy of socialism. And now look, and here we are for these things. So these very specific kinds of candidates, you know, these aren't my smears. These are using their own words and their own views and their tweets and the things that they've said and the way they've behaved. And then, of course, you have the king of the dirtbags of P. Hustle up in Maine, you know, roughing up ex-girlfriends and spend a decade on the social media called Kick that's been described as the predator's paradise. For why people are on that kinds of platforms. So, you know, as a Democrat, it's entirely appropriate to just call that out.
1: He called them the dirtbag left. Javier is in the Bronx. Javier, you're on the Larry Elder Show. Thank you for calling.
3: How often is Trump stumping?
1: James is in Benson, Arkansas. James, you're on the Larry Elder Show.
4: Hey, Larry. First time caller to your show. A fella called in and said, you know, we need to do more to educate people about the leftists. The Republicans need to do that. There's a movie I saw part of some years ago called The Czechist. I think it's a Russian pronunciation for Lenin's secret police. And they went around, it's a true story, they went around rounding people up and then executing these people. And these people were well-educated people that had supported Lenin. So it's something to think about. It's a very shocking movie. You may not be able to watch it.
1: It's called The Checklist?
4: Not Checklist. It's The Czechist.
1: Czechist, I see.
4: Yes.
1: I got you. Let me write that down. I'll check it out. This is a panel on CNN responding to a viewer comment about capitalism, and it's corrupt, and this is why socialism is rising. Number 23.
5: Now, some viewer feedback from CNN.com/Abby. Here's our first comment. Capitalism is corrupt. That's why socialism is rising in politics.
6: I mean, the popular viewpoint these days in the Democratic Party.
5: Emil, you're laughing, but I mean, isn't it a legit issue that when people see capitalism being weaponized to enrich politicians and oligarchs, that they might get skeptical of it?
7: I can understand that. If they would actually read a couple of books, they might appreciate the extraordinary body count that socialism has managed to rack up, which is the reason why people imagine saying democratic socialism makes it fundamentally
5: better. Let's not say that socialism is better than capitalism, but I'm just saying, isn't it bad PR for capitalism?
7: Oh,
5: for capitalism to function the way that it is functioning in some cases, right?
1: Hold on.
7: You should want.
1: I'm not asking you to say whether socialism is better than capitalism. I'm not asking you to say that. Isn't it bad PR when you see politicians who are corrupt, who are engaging what people perceive to be self-dealing, and therefore we ought not have capitalism? You've not seen the corruption in socialist states where the party bureaucrats manage to be able to get an apartment, other people cannot? Such brain dead stuff. And again, these are people who've never had to meet a payroll, spent years in graduate schools. Here's Missouri Senator Eric Schmidt, number 27.
8: No, you're not wrong at all. They knew exactly what they were doing. And again, this is this isn't some one-time deal. This is actually who they are now. These people who are like gender studies majors at some Ivy League college who were writing white papers somehow found their way into the White House and decided to open up our border. And the chaos that took place. You want to talk about affordability? What does that do when 15 to 20 million people flood into our country? It raises costs of housing. It raises costs for rent. The people who are visiting the ERs. It's a total insult to American citizens. But again, Democrats have made their choice. They've lost their argument with the American people. All they have left now is to bring people

0: people in here illegally, get them on federal benefits, and hope that they vote for them now. So this is an important issue. Joe Biden, in many ways, was sort of like a willing accomplice to all this, but what happens when you get a true believer in that office the next time, potentially, which is why 26 and 28 is so important for us to win.
1: Remember when Mamdani contrasted rugged individualism with the warm embrace of collectivism? Number 44.
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0: 888-971-SAGE, 888-971-7243. I am Larry Elder. We are Salem News Channel. DHS Secretary Mullen called birthright citizenship a national security risk. Dow Jones hit a record high even as job number for June came in weaker than expected. And the CNN stat guy says the odds of Democrats regaining control of the Senate have declined. All of this and more, 888-971-SAGE. Regarding birthright citizenship, this is Lydia Moynihan, who's with the New York Post, squaring off with CNN's Abby Phillips. Number 19.
1: You're saying that all of the 1.5 million people of Chinese
2: can vote here. Do
1: heritage
2: you really want people
1: are coming
2: are,
1: for the sole purpose of utilizing our social services?
2: Whose parents are CCP citizens who grow up in China to come here and vote.
1: There are plenty of people who have parents of foreign citizenship who are American citizens and do, in fact, have the right to vote. They might be from China. They might be from Russia. They might be from England. They might be from anywhere in the world.
2: I don't think that we should.
1: That is not illegal.
2: I think it makes sense
1: to have parents from another country.
2: I don't understand why it would be controversial to crack down on birthright.
1: It's not. It's actually. That's my point. It's not controversial.
2: Great. So then, what are we arguing about? Can we agree that's something we should crack down on then?
0: And the same host, Abby Phillip, just tried to paint Republicans as anti-immigrant. Republicans, in fact, are anti-illegal immigration. Number 15.
1: And that's something that's really pushing back, it seems, on the heavily anti-immigrant rhetoric coming out of the White House and the Republican Party. They were pretty clear. This country was founded by immigrants and is a place that is designed to give citizenship to people who come here, are born here, but come here and become citizens through other means.
3: Can I just push back on that slightly? Obviously, I'm a supporter of this administration. I'm a daughter of two immigrants. I'm a supporter of immigration when it's done the legal, correct way. And I think immigrants have done an incredible a bit of good, let's just say, for our country, including my own family. So I don't think there's an anti-immigrant sentiment. I think it's an anti-illegal immigrant sentiment. I would say a good chunk of why Donald Trump got elected is because we have a problem with illegal immigration. I'd say most Americans actually agree on that. They disagree on the level to which it's bothering them and what they want to change. But I know a lot of people that thought that birthright citizenship was a major problem and who voted for President Trump, assuming he might be able to make some kind of a difference.
0: And Secretary Mullen calls birthright citizenship a national security risk. Number 39.
4: I think the president was spot on this, and the court is absolutely dead wrong on this situation. If you look at the reason for the 14th Amendment, again, this is way outside what has happened, especially with China and the China's their tourist visas that they get to come into the United States or into our territories just simply to give birth. They'll come in and...
0: And he called it a national security risk. 888-971-SAGE. Do not leave town.
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7: Talk Radio 680, WCBN, Baltimore. news this hour from Town Hall. I'm Jason Walker. Federal authorities say in 2 months, a major anti-crime operation in Illinois resulting in charges against 179 people in 140 federal cases targeting violent crime in Chicago and in Rockford. More from correspondent Ken Lorman.
8: Officials say Operation New Dawn has also led to the arrest of more than 300 fugitives and the recovery of 24 missing or kidnapped children. The U.S. Attorney's Office says the operation focused on gun crimes, robberies, kidnappings, drug trafficking, and other violent offenses. Pro-law enforcement officials are praising the effort as evidence that aggressive federal prosecutions and swift arrest can deter crime and improve public safety by intervening before more violence occurs. Ken Lorman reporting.
7: A California farmer is giving away free nectarines amid a legal dispute with a food distribution company, claiming that exclusive rights over the variety of white nectarine that the farmer grows. Cesar Mora has been unable to sell his crop for the second year in a row due to that lawsuit. A trial is slated to begin later this month. Donna Warder reports on President Trump's pardoning of 11 people.
9: President Donald Trump pardoned 11 people Friday, including 9 the White House said helped people bypass emissions control systems on vehicles. Also pardoned, Adam Kidon, who was sentenced to nearly 6 years in prison for fraud and conspiracy. And the 11th person pardoned, ranch owner Jack Harvard. The White House did not say what he was pardoned for, but praised him for allowing the U.S. military and NATO troops to train on his land for free.
7: Australian Prime Minister Anthony Albanese condemning senators who blocked changes to the social media ban for youngsters under 16. More on these stories, townhall.com.
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7: A new warning taking shape around the Supreme Court. Here's correspondent Bill Alexander.
11: With no constitutional number of justices, Congress can set the court size. And Democrats are once again talking about packing it. Senate hopeful Graham Platner of Maine calls for ending lifetime appointments, while former presidential nominee Kamala Harris has floated Supreme Court reform, including expanding the court. Legal experts say the idea has failed for a reason and warn that if one side changes the rules, the next may do the same. I'm Bill Alexander.
7: Authorities in California say former House Speaker Nancy Pelosi's husband has been involved in a hit and run, could face charges. They say Paul Pelosi hit a parked car, briefly stopped, then drove away, but a witness called 911. He was not driving under the influence at the time and was not officially arrested. He did plead guilty to DUI in 2022. Breaking news and analysis, townhall.com. More trouble in the Red Sea. Correspondent Rika Ann Garcia.
12: A cargo ship has come under attack off the coast of Yemen in the Red Sea. The United Kingdom Maritime Trade Operations Center reported the attack off of Yemen. The UKMTO says the ship was reportedly under attack by unknown armed assailants. The UKMTO also says authorities are investigating and no group immediately claimed the attack. Yemen's Houthi rebels have threatened to begin attacking ships again, though they have not been carrying out any attacks. Somali pirates also have been active further away in the Gulf of Aden recently. I'm Rika Ann Garcia.
7: Rushes on to Venezuela to identify loved ones before it's too late. More than 2,200 people have died in the earthquakes, and the country is overwhelmed with bodies that officials are struggling to collect and identify. More on these stories, townhall.com.
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13: From the Fox 45 Weather Authority team, I'm meteorologist Justin Chambers. Another warm and muggy night with a few leftover showers into the overnight hours. As we get into your Monday, we'll see more showers and potential for a couple of more thunderstorms, but temperatures cooler with highs in the 80s. From the Fox 45 Weather Authority, I'm meteorologist Justin Chambers for Talk Radio 680, WCBM.
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17: Larry Elder here, the sage from South Central, the prince of Pico Union, the czar of common sense, the great Eldersky, Don Lorenzo. Welcome to the program. No victor crest allowed because...

888-971-SAGE, 888-971-7243. I am Larry Elder. We are a Salem News Channel. The CNN stat guy says the odds of Dems winning the Senate are growing weaker. I suspect it has something to do with the growing popularity of socialism. Job number in June comes in weaker than expected. Dow Jones, however, hit a record high. DHS Secretary Mullen calls birthright citizenship a national security risk. But first, this is a Illinois state lawmaker. Obama, before he became a U.S. citizen, was an Illinois state lawmaker. This guy's name is LaShawn Ford. Here's what he said President Trump is doing, number 29.

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3: And I'm not shoving it aside, you know, like it don't mean anything. I know it's important. I do. I honestly do. But we talking about practice, man. What are we talking about? Practice? We talking about practice, man. We're talking about practice. We're talking about practice. We ain't talking about the game. We're talking about practice, man. When you come in the arena and you see me play, don't you?
4: Absolutely.
3: You see me give everything I got, right?
4: Absolutely.
3: But we talking about practice right now.
4: But it's an issue that you're
3: We're talking about
4: practice.
3: Man, look, I hear you. It's funny to me, too. It's strange to me, too. But we talking about practice, man. We're not even talking about the game, the actual game, when it matters. We're talking about practice.
5: Yeah, we're talking about Dred Scott. We're not even talking about Jim Crow, man. We're talking about Dred Scott. So Trump administration is bringing back the Dred Scott era. Just in round numbers, how many blacks have been enslaved under Trump 1.0? What about under Trump 2.0? How many? How many blacks have been shackled and dragged off to work in the plantations? Just in round numbers. How idiotic do you have to be to say something like that? And no pushback? It's insane. We're talking about practice, man. We're not talking about Jim Crow. We're talking about Dred Scott. It's because of people like that that we may even be able to retain control of the House. Harry Enten, the CNN stat guy, is talking about the odds of the Democrats regaining control of the Senate, number 46.
6: Okay, so what's the simple math here? Democrats need a net gain of four Senate seats to regain control of the upper chamber in Congress. And right now, the math, simply put, isn't there for them. That is the picture. And I want you, it's a math problem. It is a math problem. 2026 Senate poll margins. Okay, Democrats need a net gain of four. Okay, you get one in North Carolina. But then, you got a bunch of red on the screen. Now, these are close races, but you got a tie in Texas. Then it's plus two in Iowa for the Republicans, plus two in Alaska, and then plus three, if we can make the circle there, in Ohio. So that gets you one seat, but of course you need four seats. And on this board, red, close races and a tie. You're at one. You're not get to 4.
7: I mean, the good news for Democrats might be they're close in Texas, Iowa, Alaska, and Ohio. But again, it needs to be 4 of these that are blue in order for them to retake it. Now, there's one state that you did not put up here.
6: No.
7: That's Maine.
6: That is Maine. Maine, which we've had a few Senate polls the last couple of days. And what do you see here? Even in Maine, a state that Kamala Harris easily won back in 2024. Look, the New York Times has Platten ahead by 2, but that, of course, is well within the margin of error. That is among likely voters. Fox News, on the other hand, has Susan Collins, the incumbent, up by 3 among all voters. So even in Maine, you have a race that, simply put, is way too close to call. So really, on the mathematical march to 4 seats, there's really only one seat at this point that Democrats can look like they can count on. They'll probably win one of these other seats, but again, that gets you only to 2, and you need 4.
7: Yeah, you might think the Democrats would hope they would look better, given the war in Iran, given inflationary concerns. The question is their high water mark, or can they grow from here? They will need to grow. What are some of the reasons why they might be having a little bit of a harder time?
6: The real reason why they're having a little bit of a harder time is these are red states, right? With the exception of Maine, right? These were all states that Donald Trump won back in 2024. And look at this. The median in the 6 key Senate races, look at this. The generic Senate ballot lead for Republicans, look at that. In the median state is 6 points. And of course, the median right down the middle is what, 3, 3.5, right? So you need to win states in which the generic Senate ballot lead is Republican plus 6. And then say the Dem Party is too far to left. Look at this, 53%. So these are states that are just very hard to win, because bottom line is what is holding them back is the fundamentals. And when you put it all together, Johnny B, and you look at the prediction markets, which I think really can sort of put this all together, chance to win the Senate. The Republican chances, as you noted, John, the environment is getting a little bit better for Republicans. On May 1, Republicans had a 51% chance to take back the Senate. Now it's a 59% chance. Look, Democrats have a shot here. There are seats on the table, but the fundamentals are against them. And that right now, they're only one of the seats where they need to be. The mathematical problem is there for Democrats at this point. They simply put have a statistical math problem.
7: All right. We will see what happens in the days to come, Harry. And thank you very much.
6: Thank you, my friend.
7: A lot of news. We'll be right back.
5: Speaking of Democrats trying to take over the Senate, Graham Platner is their candidate in Maine, trying to unseat an incumbent. Here's what he said about men playing in women's sports. Number 38.
8: It's going to be a state question.
9: So it's a state question, but I'm running for federal office.
8: But you don't have an opinion on whether transgender girls should play high school sports or whether they should be banned?
9: I do not think they should be banned.
8: Okay.
9: I think banning people from playing in sports in the gender that they see themselves as and identify as, doing that in a wholesale way is going to be restrictive of people's rights.
5: Wow. So if Mike Tyson decided that he identified as a female, he could fight female boxers? Did he really say that? Let me hear that one more time, Mr. Platner, number 38.
8: It's going to be a state question.
9: So it's a state question, but I'm running for federal office.
8: But you don't have an opinion on transgender girls should play high school sports or whether they should be banned?
9: I do not think they should be banned.
8: Okay.
9: I think banning people from playing in sports in the gender that they see themselves as and identify as, doing that in a wholesale way is going to be restrictive of people's rights.
5: In the gender that they see themselves as, that they identify as. Are you smoking something? This is the gentleman, of course, with the Nazi tattoo on his chest. Now, did you know the odds of our universe having the exact physical constant needed for life is 1 in 10 to the power of 10 to the power of 123rd? That's a huge number. There aren't enough particles in the universe to write it down.
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15: In the War of 1812, our nation fought and won America's religious freedom. Today, that constitutional right is being assaulted once more from within.
16: 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We all of a sudden became the enemy.
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15: 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The governmental hostility and prejudice is uncovered. And Trump's fight to restore our constitutional liberties and religious freedom.
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22: 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I am Larry Elder. We are Salem News Channel looking forward to this weekend with all of the celebrations surrounding the 250th anniversary of our nation. There's one thing you want to make sure you do not miss. It's called The Shining City, the premiere of the SNC special film, right here exclusively on Salem News Channel. My colleagues, Haley Carrero, Alex Marlowe, Larry O'Connor, and moi, share our views on America's past, present, and future as it relates to one overall question. What does it mean to be an American? The documentary premieres this Saturday at 7 p.m. Eastern and again at midnight Eastern. If you miss it, do not worry. It's also airing at the same time the following day, Sunday, July 5th, and will be available on demand next week following our special America 250 weekend coverage, exclusively Salem News Channel. This is a professor on Hassan Piker. He's the pro-Hamas guy, laying out how Donald Trump could win a third term. Number 20.
0: Well, first of all, he and his family have been stealing billions of dollars. That's a lot of corruption, and it's really unprecedented. So if he were to leave the office in 2028, you would imagine the first thing that any new administration would do is conduct an investigation, because it'd be very popular among the American people. I also live in China, so I know how these things work. Basically, when someone gets in the office and he's behaving like a tyrant, it usually means he's a tyrant. And it usually means he has no intention of ever leaving office. So I think that given his behavior, I think Trump is intent on a third term. So then the question then is, would he get a third term? And, when Zelensky visited the White House, there was a White House gaggle, and basically a reporter asked Zelensky, hey, why haven't you had an election for the past, 4 years? And you should be out of office. And Zelensky is like, well, we're at war, so we suspend the Constitution. And Trump was like, wait, you can do that? And then Zelensky was like, you like that, don't you? And I've got a headache.
5: So Trump had Zelensky, and Zelensky said, the reason we haven't had an election is because we're having a war, and we suspend our Constitution. Trump said, hey, you can do that? He goes, yeah. So that's what Trump's going to do to get a third. These people are sick. Maybe someday there'll be a vaccine. Jason is in Colorado Springs. Jason, you're on the Larry Elder Show.
1: Hello, sir. How are you?
5: I'm well.
1: Yeah. Hey, all these socialist programs that you're mentioning are not really socialist programs. They are just generous welfare programs balanced on the back of capitalism. And that's the only reason they work in, Scandinavian Europe.
5: Well, that's right, and there's a big distinction between a social welfare state and socialism, which is the government ownership of means of production. What these people, most of them, want are a big, fat welfare state. I haven't heard them say, I think government could run Tesla better than Elon Musk. What they're saying is, we deserve this, we deserve this, we deserve this, we deserve this.
1: Yeah, I'm glad we agree. I just wanted to get that across to a lot of people.
5: Appreciate it. Thank you for the call. Graham Plattner, the gentleman who said, I just don't think it'd be fair to ban people who identify as men from competing against women. He also says this, we're far closer to getting, quote, universal health care than people think. Number 24.
9: I think we are much closer to universal health care than people think we are. We don't have universal health care. We don't have a single payer system. The reason we have it isn't because, like, we haven't written good policy or we don't know what to do. It's simply because there has not been the political will or power to make it a reality. And I believe after this November, we're going to see a massive increase in people in the House and the Senate who see a universal single-payer system as the future in healthcare in this country. We're going to see a lot more of them. And that's going to allow us to build a lot more power. Because at the end of the day, it really is just about power.
5: Well, he's not wrong. Harry Reid said that Obamacare was just one more step toward the ultimate goal, which was single payer. Said it. What did Obama say? If I was starting from scratch, I'd have single payer. They've always wanted that. That's always been the end goal. And they've done it incrementally. Ronald Reagan talked about that before we had Medicare and Medicaid. Because who's going to object to Medicare for seniors? Who's going to object to it for children? And eventually, the whole idea is to have single payer, which of course will lead to rationing, less innovation. The Secretary of Homeland Security believes that these socialist winners shouldn't even be serving in Congress. Number 36.
2: I would say we went past socialist and now moved into communist. I'm for law and order. Full stop. If you're not, we have nothing in common. Who doesn't want our kids to be able to walk on our street safe? Who doesn't want to hear kids playing outside again? What parent? I'm a father of six, and I have a grandchild coming in August. Who doesn't want their kids or their grandkids to be raised in a safe area? And you should feel safe, even if you're in New York or in Oklahoma, whatever state you come from. And so when you have a aspiring politician that wants to go to Congress and says that they don't want to enforce our nation's laws, especially when it comes to immigration and understanding the amount of people we're getting out of this country that are gangbangers, are complete thugs, murderers and rapists, they're poisoning our streets. We've had more deaths per year because of fentanyl poisoning than we had in the entire time we were in Vietnam. And they're saying they don't want to get those individuals out of this country. I'm sorry, you absolutely have no place to be serving in Congress. When I first got there 13 years ago, I would never have thought we're in the position we're in today. I mean, unfortunately, the Democrat Party is not the Democrat Party of JFK anymore. It's the Democrat Party of Bernie Sanders, who openly claims to be a socialist.
5: Jim is in Pasadena. Jim, you're on the Larry Elder Show.
3: Yes, Larry. That guy running for some political office who doesn't see anything wrong with males, high school males competing with women in sports. Well, he's a moron. So that's it. He's a moron.
5: I couldn't agree with you more. His name is Graham Plattner. Let's hear it again. Number 38.
8: That's going to be a state question.
9: So it's a state question, but I'm running for federal office.
8: But you don't have an opinion on whether transgender girls should play high school sports or whether they should be banned?
9: I do not think they should be banned.
8: Okay.
9: I think banning people from playing in sports in the gender that they see themselves as and identify as, doing that in a wholesale way is going to be restrictive of people's rights.
5: Wow. In the gender in which they identify. She's not even talking about gender-affirming surgery, anything. Just how they identify, how they feel that morning. Wow. I'm Larry Elder.
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6: With SRN News, I'm Jason Walker. FBI expanding the probe into Georgia's 2020 election, assigning hundreds of personnel to review records. Although Georgia's 2020 results were recounted and then audited, confirming Joe Biden's win, President Trump argued the election was tainted by fraud. The president has mixed politics with patriotic appeals as he commemorated the 250th anniversary of American independence, a moment he declared as one of the most joyous and glorious milestones of all time. Severe weather forcing the cancellation of some celebrations, meanwhile, in Connecticut and Pennsylvania. Spectators at Boston's fireworks and concert were told to briefly shelter before events resumed, and in New York and Pittsburgh, fireworks there shifted to a later time. SRN News.
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24: From the Fox 45 Weather Authority team, I'm meteorologist Justin Chambers. Temperatures will still be warm overnight. It will be muggy and a few leftover showers as well. Getting into your Monday, we'll see more rain showers and more of those thunderstorms possible in this Monday afternoon and evening time. Temperatures cooler back into the mid-80s, and then another round of showers coming in on Tuesday. From the Fox 45 Weather Authority, I'm meteorologist Justin Chambers for Talk Radio 680 WCBM.
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22: 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We are Salem News Channel. 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Eric is in Atlanta. Eric, you're in the Larry Elder Show. Thank you for calling.
27: Hey, Larry. How are you, man?
22: I'm well, sir.
27: Good. So my comment is this. Any nation that will trade democracy for socialism is a country that will trade God for the devil himself. And we've done both.
22: Eric, I agree with you. This is a cancer. And it's metastasizing. The good news is most Americans don't support conservatism, socialism. The bad news is a substantial percentage does. Most of those are young people, and the younger the voter is, the more likely he or she is to support socialism. After this Democrat socialist won her primary yesterday in Colorado, the senator from Colorado named Jen Hickenlooper was asked about these radicals in his party, and he refused to answer directly. That's how scared they are. Number 21.
28: So the winner, Anat Kyrgios, she declined during her campaign to call the attack on the Boulder, Colorado march for Israeli hostages. She declined to call it an act of anti-Semitism. She has also told local news that America shares responsibility for the 9/11 terrorist attack. Now, she's not the only DSA candidate to make more controversial remarks like this. Do you have any concerns that some of these DSA candidates who have views that are more controversial like this might actually hurt your party, even while they are also bringing energy and enthusiasm?
29: Yeah, and again, you and almost everyone I've talked to today really wants to talk about what are the differences, are we okay with the differences? I'll tell you what we are united about. We are united that we all have to work to make sure we win the Senate back in November. We've got to win back, and we're united to win back the House, and we're united to win back and push back against the White House.
22: Wouldn't answer. So you're okay with a candidate in your state who just won the primary, who, when there was a Jewish march on behalf of the hostages, and someone shouted "Free Palestine" and shot and killed an 82-year-old person, you're okay with her saying she's not sure that was anti-Semitism? That's okay with you? This is why Trump said what he said today, number 52.
0: And they delivered it to Iran. And they took out satchels and sacks of money. In addition to that, they paid tens of billions of dollars. And you know what they got? They got a lot of nuclear research and a lot of weapons and a lot of missiles and an enemy. They actually went on the other side. And how a Jewish person can vote for a Democrat is beyond me.
10: Well, let's
0: because I've been the best president in the history of Israel. And they acknowledge, and by the way, in Israel, I think I was at 99% or something. But Joe, you can't let Iran, whether it's Israel, the Middle East, or not, you can't let Iran have a nuclear weapon.
5: And again, regarding birthright citizenship, Secretary Mullen called it a truly national security risk. Number 39.
28: I think the president was spot on this, and the court is absolutely dead wrong on this situation. If you look at the reason for the 14th Amendment, again, this is way outside what has happened, especially with China and their tourist visas that they get to come into the United States or into our territories just simply to give birth. They'll come in the eighth month, maybe 1, 2, 3 weeks left, give birth here, have a child, then they move back to China, raise a person underneath a communist regime, even though they have they're a citizen of the United States, and they come back over here, and in some cases we see that they go to their universities, they're stealing intellectual property, and it's absolutely been a national security issue. This is truly a national security risk that we're having, but were we looking at it? We had a long conversation with the White House yesterday, long conversation with the President, Tom Holman, Stephen Miller, all of us together are working and saying, okay, how can we protect America and still, at the same time, unfortunately, figure out how to work with the court in this situation.
5: Wow. 888-971-SAD. More of your calls when we come back. Do not leave town. Eldorados, I don't think I've ever been this enthusiastic about a documentary movie as I am about The Story of Everything. 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

0: 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Eldorado's Let Larry Know What's On Your Mind.
1: And one of the reasons why I'm proudest of what the President of the United States has done over these last 18 months is because when he has asked you to go to war, he has given you a defined mission. He's asked you to go and accomplish it. And most importantly, he's given you the tools to kick the hell out of the enemy and to come home safely. That is what you should expect of me, of our great Secretary of War, of the President of the United States. You put on the uniform. You offer to sacrifice, ultimately, for the benefit of this nation. But what you should demand in return is that when we ask you to go and do something, we tell you exactly what we want you to accomplish. That is what this administration has promised, and that is what this administration has delivered on.
2: 888-971-SAGE, 888-971-7243. I am Larry Elder. We are Salem News Channel. J.D. Vance speaking to Naval Aviators. Pennsylvania, swing state, Democrats hold a one-seat majority in their House. Republicans hold a four-seat majority in the Senate. This gentleman is in the House, Republican. His name is Timothy O'Neill. And the Democrat-controlled House threw him out of the chamber over his choice of patriotic attire to celebrate the nation's founding 250 years ago. He had a red, white, and blue outfit, and he literally was kicked out of the chamber. I kid you not. Number 50.

0: I'm not leaving. After we talked, the one of the house security guards come over. You know, the house security is here. He comes over and he goes, hey, sir, you know, Speaker McClinton's asking that you either take your jacket off or you leave the house floor. And I'm like, unreal. This is just unbelievable. So instead of taking my jacket off, I walked off the house floor. 2 hours prior, before this happened, the House Democrats, I got this here. This come from Joanna McClinton's Facebook page, and I'm going to read to you what it says here. Pride is more than a month of, it's about people. Today and every day, we continue working towards a Pennsylvania where everyone can live authentically, love freely, and feel safe being exactly who they are. And listen, you want to talk about the hypocrites here. You're only able to love freely because the brave men and women died for this flag. Just, they died for our country here. Like, this is complete hypocrisy. You're allowed to wear tennis shoes on the floor. You're allowed to wear top hats. You can wear camo jackets, everything across the board, but don't show up with a patriotic outfit on because you're going to be asked to leave. They were the, I had some of the Democrat members come up to me yesterday who completely disagree with Speaker McClinton. They were asked to dress in pride colors because they were going to do a house photo on the floor. That's okay. We can take our photos for pride, but we can't show up as a patriot and take a photo on, or even you can't even get on a house floor, apparently. The Declaration of Independence was signed here in Philadelphia, right? We're 4 days from 250, you know, our America's 250th, 4 days from the 4th of July. I was born in the bicentennial, baby, so I'll be 50 this year. And listen, most of my legislation are made in America amendments. I'm the chairman of the America First Caucus here in Pennsylvania. I introduce bills that we give $250 checks out to every family household in Pennsylvania so that we can celebrate America. This is what I stand for. This is what I believe in. I'm just representing my folks back home of who I am. I mean, this is a big celebration coming up. I want to be patriotic. I why not? What is so wrong with what I have on?
1: He gets kicked off the floor. His name, by the way, is Eric DeVanzo. Republican, represents part of Westmoreland County between Pittsburgh and Greensburg. And the speaker who kicked him out, Joanna McClinton, Democrat representing Southwest Philadelphia. He came to the session wearing a red, white, and blue suit and tie. And he's told he must leave because the suit is inappropriate. This is the open-minded, tolerant people. A substantial percentage of them are ashamed of America. Not proud of America. I mentioned the obsession with race. Jennifer Welch is a hard left YouTuber, podcaster. Listen to this, number 9.
2: They don't want people to be able to fail forward the same way they do because somewhere deep inside them, they know they're not the smartest people in the room. They know they don't have the best ideas in the room. How do we know this? Because they're borrowing ideas from Nazi Germany, a failed experiment that led to a Holocaust of millions of people. But they're trying it again because they're so inferior and they're so terrified that Zoran Mamdani or that Barack Obama isn't white, but they're smarter, they're better looking, they're more liked, and I could go on and on and on down the list. Black excellence or brown excellence exposes white mediocrity, mm-hmm. and they can't stomach it.
1: By the way, the speaker is white. I say again, whoever's called compound interest the strongest force in the universe never encountered white guilt. Donald Trump says Illinois State Rep. LaShawn Ford is bringing back the Dred Scott era. I'm not talking about Jim Crow. I'm talking about Dred Scott. We're not talking about Jim Crow. I mean, we're talking about Dred Scott. I mean, we ain't talking about Jim Crow. We're talking about Dred Scott.
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0: either know who she is and anchor at CNN, or care about what she has to say. But you know what I would be curious about? I would be curious. On the left, you have all of these people, including people that have been elected into the House of Representatives, that would agree with the chants of these people in Washington, D.C. F the police. We're not free till we're all free, which means they want to abolish prisons. Death to the USA. I'd be willing to bet that there is more people on the left that agree with those things and those chants than people on the right who agree with some of the tenets of these white nationalists. Just saying. So just a few things to think about as you're going to be hearing in the days to come about all of these white nationalists in Washington, D.C. 866-90-RED-EYE is the phone number, 866-907-3339. 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
7: Breaking news this hour from Town Hall, I'm Rich Thomason. There is some uncertainty this morning over the future of global oil supplies as talks with Iran over the Strait of Hormuz appear to be on hold, suspended during days-long funeral ceremonies for Ayatollah Ali Khamenei. The BBC's Lise Doucette in Tehran.
8: With every day, there's more and more posters appearing, some with President Trump's face on it, saying death is near. And this is something that's being expressed not just by these crowds, but anger over this assassination of Ayatollah Khamenei in the first hours of the war on February the 28th is also fueling fits within the ruling ranks, with hardliners saying, why are you negotiating with President Trump's team when they ordered the assassination of our leader?
7: Oil prices have slipped as some members of the OPEC Plus cartel decided to raise their oil output starting next month. President Trump preparing to leave for Turkey, where he'll be attending the annual NATO summit. It runs through Wednesday. Last year, he pushed the allies to spend more on defense. This year's mission is to try to enforce those pledges. At least 11 people killed in Russia's latest round of overnight missile and drone strikes on Ukraine's capital, Kiev. First came the deadly heat, now the flooding rains that are inundating parts of the Midwest as well as parts of the eastern U.S. FIFA pulls an about-face. Now American soccer star Falaron Balogun, who previously got a one-game suspension, will be allowed to play in tonight's showdown with Belgium. President Trump has taken to social media, saying the decision remedies what he calls a great injustice. Mr. Trump reportedly phoned FIFA to complain about the suspension. Wall Street getting back to work this morning following the long holiday weekend. The Dow will open at 52,900, and that is a record high. More on these stories, townhall.com.
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11: 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Here's Chuck Whitaker with traffic and weather on the threes.
12: Keep in mind this morning as you get underway, pretty hard hit with the storms over the weekend, so there's still a lot of power outages, some trees down, wires down. Eastern Avenue, very hard hit over the weekend over in the Essex Middle River area. A lot of that is still blocked off. And there are a number of roadways that are still affected with trees and wires down, mainly outside the Beltway. But all the interstates are fine. The roadway have dried out. There's some areas still getting some light rain to the north, and there was some rain over on the eastern shore, but all the interstates are good to go. No problems through Annapolis right now. BW Parkway has picked up just a bit south from Arundel Mills down to Route 32. I'm Chuck Whitaker with traffic and weather on the threes on Talk Radio 680 WCBM.
13: Your Fox 45 forecast. We've got highs in the very humid upper 80s today with another round of scattered showers and storms, some of which could be slow moving, producing 1 to 3 inches of rainfall and prompt flash flooding. That threat for storms will continue tonight with temperatures falling back to near 70. From the Fox 45 Weather Authority, I'm meteorologist Amy Aronson for Talk Radio 680 WCBM.
14: 72 degrees in White Marsh and 73 in Abingdon. At 6:04, here are the latest headlines from the WCBM Maryland News Center, brought to you by Audiology Associates. A man is dead after an officer-involved shooting in Northwest Baltimore. The Maryland Attorney General's Office, which is investigating the incident, says it involved multiple Baltimore police officers after a stolen car pursuit. According to the investigation, the pursuit began after officers spotted a stolen vehicle early yesterday morning. That vehicle was reportedly taken during a carjacking in Baltimore County. The suspect was shot in the area of Denison Street and Clifton Avenue near Walbrook Junction Shopping Center. Police say officers saw what appeared to be a gun when they attempted to get the suspect out of his car. Investigators say a gun was recovered from the suspect's car. And one man is dead and another is hospitalized after a shooting during a large house party in Falston. Police say gunfire erupted early Saturday morning at a home along Willowvale Drive where over 100 people were gathered for a party. A 23-year-old man died of his injuries after being taken to an area hospital. Another victim, a 34-year-old man, remains in critical condition. Last night's winning Maryland Lottery pick 3 was 219. The pick 4, 4386. 6:05 on Casey and Company. Stein on Sports coming up next.
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16: 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Well, yesterday in Cincinnati, all it took was just one pitch.
0: Suarez goes again. Steer lifts. Pretty deep right field. O'Neill fading back. Deep track. Gone! 14th of the year for Steer. Ravish loses the perfecto, the no-no, and the shutout in one fell swoop.
16: One fell swoop indeed. It was John Sadak on the call on Reds.TV. Steer shot the game's big blow as the Birds failed for the seventh straight time this season to extend a win streak to 4. 3-2 was the final yesterday at the Great American Ballpark in Cincinnati. The loss leaves Baltimore 42-49 on the season, and they're in fourth place in the American League East, 12 games behind Tampa Bay. They're 3.5 out of the wild card, with four teams in front of them, 21 games left before the 2026 trade deadline. FIFA World Cup yesterday, two amazing games. Norway ousting five-time World Cup champ Brazil 2-1 on a pair of goals from star striker Erling Haaland. And then the nightcap, England in the Lions' Den at Mexico.
17: I think 5 or 10 minutes on the cards here for Mexico. It's played on to Harry Kane, who crosses and buries himself again. And England lead 2-0. And in the blink of an eye, Mexico.
16: Call was on Fox. Jude Bellingham's two first-half goals in 2 minutes, and Harry Kane's penalty kick late won it. The three Lions oust host Mexico 3-2 was the final. Coming up in 30 minutes, a stunning reversal brings accusations of political interference, and that is Stein on Sports.
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20: 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Welcome. It is a Monday, July 6th, after a long Independence Day weekend, and what a weekend it was. Coming up with the program in this hour, we're going to take a look at the lowlights of the weekend, including speeches by Kami Mamdani and Chairman Joe. Wes Moore proves he was incapable of meeting the moment on Saturday after accusing President Trump of the same. But, wow, I'll tell you, President Trump and the Freedom 250 speech, it was one for the ages. It was epic. As a person that kind of witnessed it all, what a weekend, huh? You had the speech at Mount Rushmore on Friday night, which was, he knocked it out of the park, the fireworks there. Then he turns around on Air Force One, heads back to Washington. It looked like, okay, we weren't going to have anything based on the heat, based on the violent storms, that went through the area, but the president delays his speech.
1: People returned by the thousands to celebrate America's 250th birthday. And what a speech. And I'll tell you, it was the best fireworks I have ever seen in my life. It was massive. 40 minutes, 850,000 munitions went up. It did set a world record, by the way, which, you know, is very Trumpian in and of itself. And that's the way it should be. That's what he promised. I will tell you that the Great American State Fair did not get in. 3 hours waiting line. 3 hours to get in 102 degree weather. It was just crazy. The left is all saying, oh, nobody's showing up. I tell you, and a lot of it is, I obviously got to pass the metal detectors and everything, but it was crazy. DC was buzzing all weekend long. It just was incredible. And the National Guard out in great force. So you felt safe. You felt like this was our nation's capital, and you had such great pride in what happened. And this, to me, was one of the best sound bites of the speech that the president delivered late at night, 11 o'clock at night, spoke for about an hour. And then, of course, the fireworks went for about 40, 45 minutes. So, it's memorable. We'll never, ever forget this special event, our Independence Day celebration over the weekend.
21: Americans must never forget that we are a historic and heroic people with a heroic spirit and a heroic purpose on this beautiful earth of ours. We are made the courage and the fire and the flesh and the blood of the best and the bravest people this world has ever produced. We are the bravest and the best. Tonight we pledge allegiance to the flag they gave us, and we say, God bless the immortal patriots of 1776, and long live the cause of independence. May it rain forever and ever and ever. We will always be on top. We will never let our country fall. We will always be the best. Our founders not only won our liberty, they secured it with the most righteous political document ever conceived. It's called the Constitution of the United States. Very special. And it's because of their genius that we remain the finest people on the planet after 250 years. Unlike so many others in the world, in this country, we have freedom of speech, freedom of religion, equal justice under the law, although I wasn't treated that well, but we won't get into that. And the right to keep and bear arms.
1: Indeed, the long live the cause of independence, and I love the line, again, the most righteous political document in the world's history, that, of course, being our U.S. Constitution. So, great speech. Get your thoughts on it as well, 410-922-6680, 1-800-WCBM-680. At 613, traffic weather on the freeze, and once again, here's Chuck the Body Whitaker.
22: We had our own fireworks Saturday night, last night again, and maybe again tonight.
1: Yeah, so flood watch in effect all the way through, I think, midnight tonight.
22: Yep. So a number of areas, I'm just looking different places on the map that we see too numerous to mention. Just going to say basically the overall number of power outages, number of trees, number of wires down, especially hard hit Route 32 south of Sykesville. Some of that was still blocked off. Eastern Avenue over in the Essex Middle River area really took it. All the utility poles were at 45 degrees, and they're still working on that. So that area still has a detour underway. We had a report before 6 o'clock that a section of Delaney Valley Road may have been in trouble with a tree that was leaning on some wires up around Old Bosley Road. So a number of areas like that. But all the major roadways, and right now we're in Annapolis looking at the Bay Bridge, 3 westbound, roadway is completely dry, no problems over through Parole and I-97 with the lanes clear south of I-97 at Route 32. I'm Chuck Whitaker with traffic and weather on the threes on Talk Radio 680 WCBM.
1: Fox 25 Weather Authority forecast. If Saturday and Sunday weren't enough, here comes another round today. It'll be humid, highs in the upper 80s. Of course, the major heat is all gone, but it's still going to be summer weather. Chance for slow-moving showers and storms, another inch or two or maybe perhaps 3 inches of rain. Might cause flash flooding, so there's a flash flood watch now from now until midnight tonight. Chance for storms again overnight and tomorrow as well. And those storms Denver violent on Saturday. I haven't seen them that bad in a long, long time.
12: That was wild.
1: Yeah, it was. Of course, they had
2: quite a show.
1: 97 was shut down because they had power lines down on 97. It was crazy. Right now, 76 in Annapolis, 72 in Ellicott City. Time for some one-liner news. Taylor Swift and Travis Kelce are finally now officially married.
2: Oh.
1: I know. You didn't make it to the ceremony?
2: It was all the trees and the storms had the power lines down. I couldn't make it. I'm sorry.
1: Yeah, you know you're in trouble when Adam Sandler's officiating your ceremony.
12: Yes.
1: You know. And they invited the cast of Good Morning America.
2: Well, of course they
1: did. I'm sure they're
2: probably crying and stuff.
1: Very good friends. Although I don't think the ladies of The View got an invite, so that might be some.
2: Really?
1: Apparently they're going to honeymoon in the Kansas City Chiefs stadium. Come to the new stadium tour. Many events commemorating 4th of July had to be canceled or postponed due to the extreme heat and violent storms. America 250 just wasn't the name of the festival. It was what the current temperature was over
12: there. Heat index.
1: Wow, it was hot in D.C. on over the weekend. We were out to dinner Saturday night in Timonium, and just all hell broke loose while we were in the restaurant. And we're just watching it. I've never seen it rain that bad. But coming home, we were trying to cut through Green Spring Valley. Nope.
2: Not again. Not a good idea. A lot of trees
1: down. And to turn around, come back. Got on the 695. 695 was okay. And then we got off again on Park Heights and tree down there. Had to get back on 695. Get off Reisterstown Road.
2: Mm-hmm. That's like me coming in here this morning.
1: And there were trees down on Reisterstown Road. And northbound, they had only one lane being able to get by. It was a mess.
12: It was mm-hmm. Hey, remember I said last week, I think it was Thursday or whatever, because we were all Friday, Wednesday or Thursday. So with this high heat, the roads could buckle. And look what happened.
1: Yeah.
2: 97.
1: I-97. Yeah. So it was just I haven't seen it that bad. And then we have a tree that just missed our house.
12: Ooh.
1: A neighbor's tree came down next door, and the top of the tree is about 6 feet from my house.
12: Wow.
1: It's laying on the common yard that we shared. It's a big tree. And actually, it wasn't all the entire tree. It halfway up, it just snapped off.
12: Yeah.
1: You can see where just the wind.
12: A lot of straight line wind.
1: Yeah. It was just really incredible. But anyway, again, hopefully everybody have a great Independence Day weekend, and the fireworks are just amazing. I've never seen anything like it in D.C. It was just...
12: They said, what was that, 800,000?
1: 850,000 munitions. They had 350 fireworks set off per second.
12: Yeah.
1: I was just telling you, it felt like you were under being bombarded. It really was. It was, and the band, I loved the band. They had the, military band playing. They were playing 25 or 6 to 4 and all this other great stuff. And I just, who needs all those, high priced, rock stars and rock bands?
12: Right.
1: The military band, they played Guns N' Roses. They did a really great job. I was really impressed.
2: That's awesome.
1: With members of our U.S. military. So, and President Trump, of course, hit it out of the park. So it was just was crazy. Tonight's the night though. Big night for the U.S. men's team. They take on Belgium in the World Cup, and you know they've adopted "Take Me Home, Country Road" as their John Denver song, as their song, and we got a special edition for you here this morning.

0: score some goals, take me home, country roads. I mean, people are just breaking out in song everywhere they go when it comes to the men's soccer team. So, and then there's a big controversy over one of our star players. We'll get into that with Gary a little bit later on.
1: They're in the round 16. That means there's 16 teams left.
0: Yes. Well, okay. One less now that Mexico got knocked out. So,
1: okay. Where is the final game played?
0: In New York.
1: In New York.
0: Okay. The final game will be in New York, and President Trump is supposed to present the World Cup at that game to whoever ends up winning. Hopefully it's the U.S., but you got a long, long road to go. Get some very – Brazil's, you know, they're out. Mexico's out. Argentina's still there, and they barely survived. And England, of course, very good. And Norway, they had a surprise. They knocked out Brazil yesterday. But, yeah, so it's gonna be interesting to see. And, Belgium, you know, they're a good team. But we got, one of our star players back who had gotten a red card.
1: Yeah. And they made a call.
0: Yeah. No, he probably said, you know, you want me to present the World Cup? Really?
1: Right.
0: In New York?
1: Yeah,
0: exactly. You better take another look at that play. Okay? That's all I'm saying. Right?
1: I don't think he meant to step on the guy's foot. Didn't look like it to me.
0: No, look, in worst case scenario, maybe a yellow card, but, you know, to take him out on that, because they were both going up for the ball.
1: Right.
0: And, you know, he kind of went, the guy that he stepped on was going behind him, and he never knew he was there.
1: No, he didn't see him.
0: Didn't see him. And then when he came back down, he stepped on his ankle. And it happens, you know.
1: Sure it happens.
0: All right, call it a foul. All right. I can accept that.
1: You maybe step on my ankle every day.
0: Yeah, exactly. We like to break those ankles.
2: Ooh.
1: These are hoofs.
2: No.
0: You and Hillary Clinton, best ankles in America.
2: Ankle.
0: All right. All right, Chuck, see you in a couple. 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
0: 6:23, time for traffic, weather on the threes. Once again, the update with the king of all traffic, Lugnuts Johnson.
1: Capitol Beltway right now looks good, both in Prince George's and Montgomery County. Nothing major at New Hampshire Avenue around 2, the Mormon Temple, with the lanes open. And in the meantime, we're at Goodluck Road, that section of the Capitol Beltway in Prince George's County. And a reminder, we're getting ready to head out. Number of power outages, traffic lights could be affected, trees, wires down, local detours, and a number of the areas, but the major highways right now are clear for the most part throughout the area. I'm Chuck Whitaker with traffic and weather on the threes on Talk Radio 680 WCBM.
0: You know, Chuck, on Saturday, I did something I've never done before. Left my house, was downtown D.C. in less than an hour.
1: Wow.
0: No traffic on the Capitol Beltway, no traffic on the Baltimore Beltway, nothing on 95.
1: Wow.
0: And I took George Avenue, 16th Street, all the way down, nothing. So I guess everybody was either at the mountains or at the shore or whatever.
6: Scared a lot of people off, I think.
0: I think it did too, yeah.
6: You know, let's just not, if we're going, we're going, but if not, get the hell out of there, you know?
0: Yeah, it was enjoyable.
6: That's good.
0: All right, see you in a couple. Appreciate that. 623 and your Fox 25 Weather Authority forecast, hot and humid today. Upper 80s for the high, a chance for slow-moving showers and storms with a couple inches of rain causing, could cause flash flooding. So if you're in a low-lying area, be forewarned. Chance for storms again overnight and again tomorrow through this unstable weather pattern. Right now, 76 in cloudy in Ocean City, 74 in Parkville. And thanks to Jeff McDonald and Kristen for holding on the fort here on Friday when I was off. So I want to thank them for doing a great job here on the program. Let's go to Mark in Baltimore. Good morning, Mark.
7: Good morning. By the way, I hope everyone had a meaningful Independence Day holiday this past weekend. I go USA in the World Soccer game against Belgium tonight. I just want to say there's a tale of two speeches or several speeches. President Trump gave a wonderful speech that was uplifting what it means to be 250 years of real freedom and all that, not only just for us and for the rest of the world. Unfortunately, the other speeches by a mayor, a governor, and some emerging communists coming on the, that's right, communists, coming on the scene, on the political scene here, which is frightening, was anything but positive. It was just negative, downgrading, and so forth. A complete 100% difference. So I just want to say kudos and mazel tov to President Trump what he on his speech effort and what it means to be a real American. I'm proud to be an American. So do you agree with that assessment?
0: I do. I think that both speeches in Mount Rushmore and in D.C. on Saturday, he called out the communists and he said they're never going to take our freedom away. They're never going to take what we've built away. Again, you had Mamdani. We'll get to him a little bit later on in the show. Biden also had some dark moments. And then you have Wes Moore with him saying that the United States isn't finished yet. I mean, this is the clarion call of the radical left. Mark, thanks for the call. They don't like our country. They don't like our Constitution. They want to change it constantly. And yes, there is a process for changing our Constitution. It's the amendment process. But the fact is, you always hear from the left, including Wes Moore, this is an experiment. We're not finished yet. We need a more perfect union. They're constantly looking to change. They don't like capitalism. They don't like our form. Look, it's just amazing. President Trump, I think, did a wonderful job. As did J.D. Vance on his speech. I think that was a highlight up in New York at the Naval Recruitment Ceremony there as well. So just all in all, then you can really see the difference between the two. A little bit later on, we'll get into that. Democrats are worried because they understand they have not distanced themselves. They've actually allowed these socialists, these communists, to infiltrate their party, and they've festered there for decades now, and now they're pretty much asserting themselves. And the Democrats, a really uncomfortable moment yesterday with Wes Moore, with Shannon Bream on Fox News Sunday. We're going to play that for you a little bit later on in the program. He was given multiple opportunities to basically say there can be no place for communism or socialism in the Democrat Party, and he refused to do so. So we'll get into that, forewarned. President Trump talking about some of our achievements as a 250-year-old nation.
8: In 250 years, the free people of this land have accomplished more with our liberty than any other society has accomplished, even in thousands and thousands of years. As you look back and you study, what our critics will never understand is that America is not the sum of its mistakes. Our mistakes make us human. Our achievements make us American, and nobody has ever had the achievements that we've had. We are the nation that dreamed and created the modern world. We laid the railroads. We raised up those big, beautiful skyscrapers, harnessed electricity, and invented the light bulb, the telephone, the airplane, the assembly line, the television, the microchip, the personal computer, the internet, the GPS, the smartphone, and almost everything else that has ever been invented, including, especially over the last few days in certain areas, a thing called air conditioning. We invented it all. We charted the human genome to cure diseases. We powered entire cities by splitting single atoms and planted our flag on the moon. Americans fill the airwaves of the planet with our music and our culture. We invented baseball, basketball, football, volleyball, NASCAR, and the rodeo. We love that rodeo of the West. Americans have won the most Olympic medals of any country in the world by far, the most Nobel Prizes. Well, they haven't given me one.
0: Just so many of the great achievements, just a big celebration of what this country is and will continue to be. And he said the best is yet to come. 6:30, time for latest news headlines. Once again, here's Maggie Hunter.
9: Thanks. Good morning. A four-alarm fire is to blame for causing significant damage to a Sherwin-Williams warehouse in Curtis Bay. Firefighters were called to the burning building along the 1600 block of Filbert Street on Saturday night. No injuries were reported. The cause of the fire is still being investigated. And the cause of a two-alarm condo fire in Canton is being investigated. Firefighters were called to a fire at the Shipyard building along the 2600 block of Boston Street on Saturday night. Flames and smoke could be seen going through the roof. No injuries were reported. And severe weather on the 4th of July resulted in thousands of power outages in the Baltimore area. The storms brought 70-mile-per-hour winds, downing trees and power lines. About 80,000 customers were without power at the height of the outage. And the fireworks show in Towson had to be canceled due to the impending storms in the forecast. The Towson Communities Alliance said the fireworks show will be rescheduled as part of a future community event within the next 3 months. The other night's cancellation comes after the Towson Communities Alliance postponed the show from Saturday night to Sunday night due to a vendor staffing issue. And Bay Bridge travelers will see a new flag on federal observance days. The 30-by-50-foot American flag was donated by the Queen Anne's County Veterans of Foreign Wars and American Legion. It was spotted over the weekend by thousands of travelers just west of the toll gantry. Officials say the flag will fly on Labor Day, Patriot Day, Veterans Day, and other federal holidays. And Fox 45 says that traffic is flowing again on 97 after a rough weekend for the interstate. Power lines came down Saturday evening, closing both directions near the airport following a round of intense storms. Meanwhile, on Friday, all northbound lanes were shut down when the concrete crumbled near Maryland 3. Officials do not anticipate any issues for commuters today. It's 6:32 on Casey and Company. Coming up next, Chuck Whitaker with traffic and weather on the threes.
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9: 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Here's Chuck Whitaker with traffic and weather on the threes.
6: We're tracking some rain on the eastern shore. A lot of this rain that occurred overnight on the west side of the bay is now on the east side, looking live here at 50 at 404. One of the areas where it's raining pretty hard right now. A lot of spray from the vehicles, and just about everybody has their headlights on in that area. So Centerville down through Easton, and then a little bit further south going down towards the lower eastern shore. Some heavy rain also there. And right now it's just kind of still, but working its way towards the Delaware line. So if you're on the east side of the bay, be prepared for that. I'm Chuck Whitaker with traffic and weather on the threes on Talk Radio 680 WCBM.
12: Your Fox 45 forecast. We've got highs in the very humid upper 80s today with another round of scattered showers and storms, some of which could be slow moving, producing 1 to 3 inches of rainfall and prompt flash flooding. That threat for storms will continue tonight with temperatures falling back to near 70. From the Fox 45 Weather Authority, I'm meteorologist Amy Aronson for Talk Radio 680 WCBM.
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5: Gary Stein on sports.
13: And the 630 Sports brought to you by Farnan and Dermer, offering same-day service. Mention my name and get a $99 AC tune-up from the Comfort Guys, my guys. Well, one day after scoring 8 runs and going 5 for 12 with runners in scoring position, the O's bats fall silent again.
5: Center field, Friedel. Pagan closes the door. The Reds avoid the sweep as they best Baltimore in the finale.
13: John Sadek had the call on Reds.tv. Reds closer Emilio Pagan with a shaky ninth, but in the end it was good enough. And for the 7th straight time this year, the Birds failed to win a 4th straight game. 3-2 was the final yesterday in Cincinnati, wasting a nice performance by Kyle Bradish, whose record fell to 5-9. Now, the Birds had chances. They left them loaded in the 6th and played it only 1 in the 9th. After loading them again with 1 out, Baltimore just 7 hits on the day. 6 of them went for singles. Meanwhile, the All-Star teams were announced over the weekend, and though there were many more deserving, the lone Orioles selected was Adley Rutschman.
14: It means a lot. Last couple years, just like you said, dealing with a little adversity, it means a lot to be able to kind of bounce back and, just be able to try and do what I do.
13: And if we're being honest, the struggles aren't over for Adley Rutschman. In May and June, a 40-game stretch, Rutschman 31 for 147 at the plate. That's a batting average to the tune of just 211 with 4 home runs, 25 driven in, and those are hardly all-star stats. I'm sure you would agree. Elsewhere in the division, the Yankees' June swoon extended to July.
15: Hard hit and a base hit to center. Keyshaw is in. Here comes Austin Martin and Royce Lewis. A 2-out, 2-run single, and the lead doubles. It is 4-0 Minnesota.
13: Nothing like a 2-out, 2-run single, am I right? Corey Povis had it on Twins.tv. Lewis's clutch hit the key one of the game as the Twins take 2 of 3 from New York. 6-1 the final yesterday. The Yankees have now lost 9 of their last 10. They had a 4.5 game lead in the East and now 4.5 behind the Rays. And they open up a 4-game set with Tampa Bay in St. Pete tonight. Meanwhile, across the pond, the 139th Wimbledon, a big upset on the women's side. It's called 14-seeded Naomi Osaka ousting the world's number one Aryna Sabalenka 6-2, 7-6, earning a berth in the quarterfinals. After the match, the Sabalenka, who was the quote machine, was asked if she should still be the world's number one.
16: Today I wasn't world number one. Yesterday I was world number one. I feel like I just I don't want to even like think about ranking at this point. I just want to go, get completely drunk, forget about tennis, and try to get better in a better shape.
13: And finally, tonight's the night for the U.S. men. Round of 16 knockout match in Seattle against the Red Devils of Belgium. And the game will come with a holiday gift, no less. FIFA citing an arcane rule to allow U.S. striker Flo Balogun to play tonight. The time now is 6:37. When we return, the role of President Trump.
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13: Well, first of all, good to be back on a Monday after the holiday.
0: Indeed. Hope we had a great holiday weekend.
13: We did. I heard your story. You were coming back from dinner on Saturday night.
0: Yes.
13: Big storm, and you had to go many different routes. We had a similar story. We were coming back from dinner in Hunt Valley and tried to come back through Shawan Road.
0: Right, yeah.
13: Couldn't do it.
0: Yep.
13: We actually had to pull over. I don't know. There's that big temple on Shawan Road. I'm not sure what religion it is. Maybe.
0: Yes, I know exactly. Right.
13: Right. The big towers.
0: Right.
13: Anyway, we had to pull over and pull into the parking lot.
0: Right.
13: Other people did it, and we waited it out for a while there, and finally we were able to get home, but it was quite an adventure.
0: Yeah, we were actually in the aftermath, so we didn't get caught in the violent wind and downpours, but afterwards it just was tough getting home because there were so many trees
13: everywhere. Yeah.
0: Yeah.
13: Especially on the back way in. So this President Trump, okay, apparently called the FIFA president Infantino and made a plea for the U.S. team, Balogun, etc., and they reversed the call, start citing some arcane rule. By the way, it's not the first time they used this rule, which we can talk about later.
0: Yeah.
13: But I think we would agree that justice was served. The question is, how did it get there?
0: Yeah. Well, the question is, did the president put pressure on it? Or maybe the president just made a call and said, hey, if there's something within the rules that you could take another look at it, we'd appreciate it. And I don't think there's anything wrong with lobbying for your team,
13: yeah,
0: lobbying for your country. I'm surprised the coach himself didn't do it. And maybe he did. Maybe he didn't carry the weight. But let's not forget who's supposed to be in New York at the World Cup final delivering the World Cup trophy. It's President Trump.
13: Right.
0: And he probably just reminded the FIFA president of that.
13: Well, it's one thing to remind somebody, but it's another thing to remind somebody when you're the president of the United States of America. You know, I mean, that carries a little bit more weight, like you said.
0: Right.
13: And it just brings up the question of political interference in general. Like, should sport not succumb to that? Should sport have its integrity not imperiled by a call from the most powerful man in the world? I think that's really the question here.
0: Well, the question, the most powerful man in the world happens to be a huge sports fan, and he saw the same thing that we all saw, the injustice. It was a horrible call. They'd never called it in real time on the field. They had to go up to that stupid VAR nonsense. Was it variable assisted ref? Is that what it stands
13: exactly
0: for or whatever?
13: Yep.
0: And Belgium apparently didn't. They're unhappy.
13: They're looking for a rule right now.
0: And that's fine. They can do that. And if there's a rule that would overturn it, then that's the way it should be. I mean, but as long as it's done within the rules, I don't think there's no favoritism here. The big question here, was the United States punished because we're the United States?
13: Well, we won't know that.
0: Yeah.
13: Just a quick note. This has been done before. In fact, it was done just last year. FIFA reversed a ban on Cristiano Ronaldo, the Portuguese star. He elbowed deliberately an Irish player in a World Cup qualifier, which would have come because it was a deliberate hit, a 3-game ban.
0: Right.
13: Two of the three games would have been the first two rounds of the World Cup. And they reversed that and also gave him the 12. Actually, I think they gave him like a probationary situation. So he was eligible to play.
0: Right.
13: So it's not the first time that FIFA has reversed it.
0: And it's entirely different. A deliberate hit versus an accidental stepping on a
13: player.
0: And
13: I think we could all agree that justice was done.
0: Yes. Yeah. Thank you very much. Appreciate it, Gary. All right, 6:41, 19 before the hour of 7 o'clock. Westmore spent the week before Independence Day telling everybody that he could that President Trump was incapable of meeting the moment. And then the moment arrived. Now, this Michael Phillips over at Maryland Bay News has a great piece that you should read called Westmore Incapable of Meeting the Moment. And again, the moment arrived for the governor on Saturday, and Maryland's governor met it with a produced address to an invited audience in the State House, having asked everyone else, in his own words, to watch from the comfort of their own homes. Let's remember, the president stood on the National Mall on the hottest July 4th in Washington's recorded history, waited out a 3-hour storm and an evacuation, took the stage at 11:15 at that night in front of a crowd that, by any count, had cleared Secret Service screening twice in triple-digit heat to be there. And the display, the historical flags that were on display there, the veterans honoring the heroes. I mean, this was, again, Westmore. I think he made a mistake. I think he made a calculated political mistake to put him on the same stage as President Trump because he paled in comparison. And then he started talking. And we're going to get to some of his audio clips here in just a second because we're going to come up on I just think that when you look through, and I read through the transcript, through his entire, 17-minute speech, and there was one sentence, that's it, regarding Maryland, a segment on the service year program. There was nothing about the energy bills, nothing about the massive tax increases, the fees, the $5.5 billion surplus, which turned into a $3 billion deficit. Nothing. Nothing about that at all. This was all about him running for national office and wanting to put himself, and it was self-aggrandizement. It was self-promoting. It was talking about him. His family, his grandfather, his Bible, it was all about Westmore. What happened there? I don't know. The phones have a mind of their own. What was that? Did I hit something? I don't think I did. Anyway, Traffic weather on the threes. I guess the rantometer went off on me. Chuck is here with the latest.
18: It's about time, is all I can say.
0: Monday morning rush hour.
18: Southbound 895, just in the last couple of minutes, has gone a little bit haywire here. I'm not sure if there's a problem, but right now it looks like traffic is coming out of the tunnel. I don't see anything on that side at Child Street, but we're already backed up now to the Eastern Avenue Bridge and even a little bit beyond. So there may have been, it doesn't take much, one stalled vehicle in there for about 5 or 6 minutes. Backs us up very quickly on 895 southbound, even though we are moving once again through that area. And in the meantime, a little heavier traffic now as well, going into the Fort McHenry Tunnel with all four lanes open. So very quickly, we get a backup on the southbound side. Eastern Shore, some areas still getting some very heavy rain. 301 Route 50 down towards Easton. Of course, the traffic on 404 going over through the Denton area. Some of that rain was still moving into that area. And some of that rain has been heavy in the last 15 to 20 minutes. So again, be prepared for that. I'm Chuck Whitaker with traffic and weather on the threes on Talk Radio 680 WCBF.
0: Fox 25 Weather Authority forecast. Another hot and humid one today. Not as oppressive as it has been because we are cooling down a little bit this week. But upper 80s, chance for slow-moving showers and storms with another couple inches of rain. And that has caused a flash flood watch in effect for low-lying areas through this afternoon, evening, into tomorrow morning where storms are continued to expected to be in the area. Right now, 73 in Ellicott City, 73 in Pikesville. Let's head out to the Chuck Wagon. Latest items trending in the food and beverage world. 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
18: Buttermole Johnson.
0: Buttermole Johnson.
19: You noticed anything strange about him?
20: No, nothing in particular. What?
19: I checked and he hasn't eaten at all in 3 days.
0: He hasn't. Sorry.
21: What?
0: All right, it's National Fried Chicken Day.
21: Oh.
0: All right, good stuff, huh? Good. You have a favorite fried chicken, Maggie?
21: I'm just a good old KFC girl.
0: KFC girl, okay. Some people love KFC, some Popeyes. I love the Rofo fried chicken. Royal Farms has got some great fried chicken.
21: You know what? Scratch that. You are right.
0: Yeah.
21: Apparently the best. So that
0: for lacrosse games, we used to tailgate. We would just pick up buckets of Rofo and we would go to town. It's all good stuff.
21: That works for me.
0: Yeah, good fried chicken. Doritos Dynamita is going artificial dye-free. This is all part of the Simply Naked collection.
21: I told you there were naked Doritos.
0: Yes, you did.
21: And you made fun of me for it.
0: All right, well, now we'll have to retract that. Only you would know there were naked Doritos.
18: She hangs out with them.
21: I went to school and he was a nice guy.
18: The Naked Dorito Brothers.
0: She went out with Joe Rito.
18: Oh. He was a former stooge.
21: Yeah.
18: Joe Dorito.
21: Yes. No, Curly was the best. Sorry.
0: Aldi, ready for this? They're selling crystal clear frozen ice cubes. You know, like the big ice cubes you get in a cocktail drink or something,
18: right.
0: Like the, you know, like a ball or somewhere big.
21: Yeah.
0: Yeah. But you can now purchase them in a box at Aldi for $4.99.
21: $4.99 for ice.
0: For a block of ice. And it'll fit in like a highball glass or whatever. All right. Somebody will buy it, you know?
18: Why?
0: Yeah. You know.
21: Frozen ice.
0: Here's
21: balls?
0: What you do. I'm sure you can go on the internet and find, you know, something like the ice cube tray, just a bigger one, and you freeze.
21: Tupperware used to make stuff like that.
0: Yeah.
21: And you could make all kinds of stuff. It was freaking run water on
0: remember
21: it.
0: Remember the popsicles? They had little popsicle molds you could make, the popsicles?
21: Yeah, sure.
0: Yeah. Dairy Queen welcoming a new patriotic slush float. I would say any float that has Maggie on it might be a slush float.
21: Ah, no.
0: And Global Blizzard flavors. There's the new Stars and Stripes Misty Slush float. All right.
18: Didn't you Misty Slush.
21: Misty Slush. For me.
0: I think you used to watch her dance years ago.
18: Yeah, she melted everybody's heart.
21: Ah! Good one.
0: We also have the new Biscoff Cookie Blizzard at your participating Dairy Queens. You know, one of the big things that World Cup fans has fallen in love with here with the United States, besides our, you know, our being friendly and accommodating and some of their great foods, is ranch dressing.
18: Oh, yeah.
0: Yeah.
18: Saw that.
0: And ranch dressing now has become one of the most sought-after American condiments among the World Cup fans. Demand has grown so much that the TSA is now reminding travelers not to pack bottles of ranch in their carry-on bags unless they want to surrender them at security.
21: Surrender your ranch. Can
0: exactly.
21: you imagine?
0: So what they've already really confiscated happened? Ranch dressing from tons of travelers. In an Instagram post, the TSA said that, okay, please avoid chugging your ranch outside security. The airlines will
21: That's
0: check it
21: much.
0: For you. So then the UPS has stepped in with a solution. The retailer's new ship and dip promotion gives customers 20% off international shipping for bottles of ranch dressing.
21: Well, somebody's rich. It ain't me.
0: So if you make it to the airport and you forgot you've had your ranch dressing, you can now ship it and then dip it.
21: So you don't have to chug it.
0: Exactly.
21: You'd be sick as a dog.
0: Yeah, wouldn't want to do that.
21: You're going to yak on the plane.
0: Yeah. Yeah, chug a...
2: Yak.
21: Okay. Don't that's chug
2: nice.
21: Back.
2: That's a nice word.
21: You're
2: going to
21: hack
2: yak. What'd you do? I yacked on the plane.
21: That's why the stuff... Oh.
0: Yeah. There's only two definitions. There's the animal, and then there's that one. All right, very good.
21: Okay.
0: It's also yard after catch, but that's a sports thing.
2: That's true.
0: All right. Well, Chuck, seeing a couple. Appreciate that. 6:50, 10 minutes now before the hour, 7 o'clock. 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
20: This is Pastor David Lewis for today's Moment of Truth. I can't help but laugh at the wisdom of man, and my reason for that is that most people don't realize the limits placed on it. I know that a mind is a good thing and an intellect is a valuable thing in human knowledge, but we're limited to human knowledge. So what's the value of the biggest intellect in the world if it's only in the world? I say this because mankind is famous for foolishly pitting his intellect against God's, which gives me a sense that there's something wrong with man's intellect. It tells me he can't think straight, because if he could, he would say, who am I to challenge the mind of God? But that's what we often try to do when we want to make sense of things that we don't understand. We want to try to explain it in human terms rather than admitting there's something out there much greater than we are. See,

0: 6:52, 8 minutes now before the hour of 7 o'clock. President Trump, again, with an incredible speech on Independence Day about 11:15 at night, talked about American exceptionalism, the concept of manifest destiny, and about all of our achievements, the righteous, most righteous political document in the world history, the United States Constitution. Let's not forget the Declaration a little bit later on. I think it was important that there were the 56 men who signed the Declaration of Independence. People often ask, what happened to them? What was their fate? Because they pledged their, you know, their fortunes, their lives, and their sacred honor. And so we're going to meet each and every one of the 56 over the next several weeks in our America 250 update. That will continue as well. But when the president said, our destiny is written by God, and again, this was, he said, the crowning achievement of human history. For 2.5 centuries, the American public has stood as this crowning achievement of human history. The country is the home of freedom. This is the land of liberty. This is the flag. That's the banner of the most extraordinary, most exceptional, most incredible nation ever to exist on the face of the earth. And we're doing better now than we've ever done before. A reminder to Mamdani and the progressives, quote, no people have done more, shown more courage, made more progress, righted more injustice, or achieved more greatness than you, the American people. And again, just an incredible, epic speech Saturday night. We'll get into Wes Moore's speech coming up next. 6:53, traffic and weather on the threes. Now with the update, the king of all traffic, Chuck the Body Whitaker.
1: All right, so both the tunnels with about a 15-minute delay right now. Apparently, there was a stoppage at one point in the Old Harbor Tunnel right around 6:30 or so. We're moving traffic again, but we're backed up towards the Urban Avenue ramp, and then the overflow traffic went over the 95, and that is now backed up to right around the curve at Eastern Avenue. So 15 minutes. We'll see if they clear. There's not a lot of progress right now, but we'll come back and visit that before the next report. The Beltway on the west side looks good, and the Parkville side is clear at Hartford Road. Keep in mind, some areas on the eastern shore are still getting some heavy rain. I'm Chuck Whitaker with traffic and weather on the threes on Talk Radio 680 WCBM.
0: Fox 25 Weather Authority forecast. Going to be humid today. Hot, upper 80s. Chance of slow-moving showers, storms. Could have an additional 1 to 3 inches of rain causing flash floods in some low-lying areas. And the chance of storms are with us all the way through tonight and tomorrow as well. Right now, we're looking at 75 downtown Baltimore. It is 75 in Glen Burnie. So Wes Moore from the comfort of, and again, this was a pre-produced address at 11 o'clock on Saturday morning to an invited room and a live stream. And he told the Hill newspaper he was proud to be, quote, asking our people to watch from the comfort of their homes. The end of quote. The people applauding in the State House were guests of the production and the governor. We were the viewership out there. Yes, I suffered through it so that you didn't have to. But again, this is what I'm talking about. The difference between what President Trump just said about American exceptionalism and so on and so forth. For people like Wes Moore, America is an experiment. America still must be perfected. And look, I understand nobody's perfect except for, Almighty God himself. But again, there's always this thing from the left, that we're not finished with, crafting of the America that we want, the America that we think is going to be best, the best form of a nation and rule and government and country. So here is Wes Moore on that.
2: This is a day of reverence, but it also must be a day of reflection, because the founding fathers knew this country was unfinished. In fact, they wrote a document that could be amended. That was not a flaw. That was a function. And the ideals captured at our founding were unprecedented in 1776, and also they remain unfinished in 2026.
0: So there it is. They were manifest. This is what the left thinks. We need to pack the Supreme Court. We need to create statehood for Puerto Rico and D.C. and grab more Democrat senators. We need to make sure that we amend the Constitution, or actually scrap the Constitution. They probably want to rewrite the whole damn thing. And Wes Moore continues. This was, he was calling the patriotism at work or some such nonsense, and he tried to tell us what it means to be patriotic.
2: Yet today, the very premise of patriotism is under attack. Its meaning is being narrowed. Its purpose is being distorted. And we can-

0: cannot let that happen.
1: Yeah, and I will agree in one aspect. Patriotism is under attack, but it's under attack from the left. That's where it's under attack. We've got communists, Democrats, socialists, Marxists that are attacking. They want to abolish just about everything. They want to change the Constitution. They want to change back the Supreme Court. They want to abolish the police. They want to abolish ICE. They want to abolish prisons. They want to have all these, what do you hear, the latest outrage from his Department of Juvenile Services coming up a little later on, or actually right at the top of next hour. So this is, it's under attack from the left. Then he starts talking about patriotism and defining it as he sees fits.
0: Because patriotism is not simply pride in what America has been. It's taking ownership for what America can become. That is the work of patriotism. Patriotism is neither passive nor performative. Patriotism is not selfish. It is selfless. But today there are those who will use patriotism to justify pulling books from schools and rewriting history until it comforts those in power. In reality, that's not patriotism. That's nationalism. And nationalism is not an extension of patriotism. They are not interchangeable. There's a difference, and it does matter. Patriotism asks you to fight for values and an ideal. Today's version of nationalism asks you to fight for a person or a group. Patriotism wants you to build something bigger than yourself, but nationalism emboldens people to feel bigger than somebody else.
1: He's confusing populism as being defined versus nationalism, which is puts the nation state above individual rights. That is not what President Trump or any of us believe. We believe in the Constitution. We believe in America first. And it's a populist approach, but it's not nationalist. And that's what they would have you to believe. Now, this idea of self, this is a guy that putting himself above anything else on Independence Day weekend. No one is pulling books out of libraries and schools. We're, as we've said, age appropriate. And rewriting history, well, we've seen with the left tearing down statues and rewriting history books. They're the ones doing all of that. That is pure projection. We'll have more from Wes Moore's speech coming up shortly. 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
4: Breaking news this hour from Town Hall. I'm Rich Thomason. President Trump, who's pressed the NATO allies to spend more on their own defense, is about to head to Turkey for the annual NATO summit. His agenda will include holding the allies' feet to the fire, pushing them to honor the commitments they previously made, a gathering to run through Wednesday. Russia's war on Ukraine will be among issues discussed at the summit, with Ukrainian President Zelensky to address the gathering. Overnight, Russia launched more deadly drone and missile strikes on Ukraine's capital, Kiev. At least a dozen people killed, 60 or more wounded in the latest Russian attacks. First, there was the dangerous, deadly heat. Now comes the rain, flooding rain sweeping across parts of the Midwest, moving on into the East. Gas prices continue drifting lower. AAA's national average, a gallon of regular, $3.79. That's down a penny from yesterday. The White House says that's not the only relief for our beleaguered budgets.
5: Republicans say the Trump tax cuts are continuing to provide major relief for American workers as the benefits begin their second year. The White House says 97% of taxpayers received a tax cut, with average refunds exceeding $3,400. Millions also claim deductions for tips, overtime pay, and Social Security bits. The administration says the law is boosting take-home pay and helping strengthen families across the country. Ken Lorman reporting.
4: Charlie Kirk's accused assassin due in court today, a preliminary hearing expected to run all week. 23-year-old Tyler Robinson was allegedly the gunman who shot Charlie Kirk 10 months ago at Utah Valley University. American soccer standout for Lauren Balogun, who previously got a one-game suspension, will be allowed to play in tonight's showdown with Belgium
6: After all, FIFA lifting his one-day suspension, and President Trump says it is the right call. More on these stories, townhall.com.
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9: 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Here's Chuck Whitaker with traffic and weather on the threes.
10: Tonight, the backups are clearing now, getting a little better, and both the harbor tunnels at one point we were between 15 and 20 minutes southbound. Now we're getting under about 7 or 8 minutes, and even that is starting to clear. So barring any new problems, we should be okay, both on 95 and 895. Western Shore, pretty hard hit with the storms over the weekend. Number of power outages, trees, wires down on the western side of the bay. This morning, the eastern side of the bay is still getting some very heavy rain. So that traffic around Easton, you're getting up towards Denton and up to the northern part of 301. Some very heavy rain continues in that area. I'm Chuck Whitaker with traffic and weather on the threes on Talk Radio 680 WCBN.
11: Your Fox 45 forecast. We've got highs in the very humid upper 80s today with another round of scattered showers and storms, some of which could be slow moving, producing 1 to 3 inches of rainfall and prompt flash flooding. That threat for storms will continue tonight with temperatures falling back to near 70. From the Fox 45 Weather Authority, I'm meteorologist Amy Aronson for Talk Radio 680 WCBM.
9: It's 72 in Abingdon and 70 in Owings Mills at 7:04. Here are the latest headlines from the WCBM Maryland News Center. Fox 45 reports that police responded to an armed robbery in the Parkville-Kearney area on Saturday night. Police tell Nottingham Maryland.com that at around 9 p.m. on July 4th, units were dispatched to the Baskin-Robbins, located in the 2300 block of East Joppa Road, for an armed robbery call. Baltimore County Breaking News reports that a suspect armed with a handgun fled the scene with the cash register drawer. And crews battled a two-alarm house fire in Harford County Sunday afternoon, according to the Office of the Maryland State Fire Marshal. On July 5th, around 4:20 p.m., firefighters with the Joppa Magnolia Volunteer Fire Company, Bel Air Volunteer Fire Company, and several other departments were called to 3712 Hilltop Drive for a reported house fire. When firefighters arrived, they saw heavy fire on the right side of the home, which quickly spread throughout the house. Officials said it took 75 firefighters to get the blaze under control in 2 hours. The winning Maryland Lottery pick 3 was 219. The pick 4, 4386. 705 on Casey and Company. Stein on Sports coming up next.
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14: 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Mention my name and get $99 AC tune-up from the comfort guys, my guys. Well, one bad pitch did in a nice performance from Kyle Bradish yesterday.
15: Suarez goes again. Steer lifts. Pretty deep right field. O'Neill fading back. Deep track. Gone!
14: Sadak had the call on Reds.TV. Spencer Steer's shot. The game's big blow as the Birds failed for the seventh straight time this season to extend a win streak to four. It was 3-2 the final yesterday at the Great American Ballpark in Cincinnati. Bradish did take the loss. He's 5-9 on the year. Went 7 2/3 innings pitch, allowing 5 hits and 3 runs. NASCAR Cup Series yesterday was in Joliet, Illinois, and it did go down to the final lap.
15: 3 wins a year ago in the 19, and he's going to see his first checkered flag of the campaign. Here's Chase Briscoe, a winner in Chicagoland.
14: Briscoe holding off Christopher Bell last night in NASCAR's return to Chicagoland, Briscoe's first Cup Series victory of the year. Other sports news, Knicks great Patrick Ewing is expected to join the Wizards as an assistant coach. World Cup news, Norway and England advanced to a quarterfinal match with upset wins over Brazil and Mexico, respectively. Cristiano Ronaldo at 41 years of age, confirming this will be his last World Cup appearance, and the U.S. will indeed have Flo Balogun in the lineup tonight after all, FIFA delaying his one-game suspension for up to a year. And finally, putting $25 on Joey Chestnut to eat the most hot dogs on Independence Day would have earned you a whopping $1 in return. So no surprise here, the champion eater downing 66 hot dogs and buns to win his 18th title at the annual Nathan's Famous Hot Dog Eating Contest on Coney Island. The time now is 7:08. Coming up in 30 minutes, a cool offering from Monumental Sports. And that is Stein on Sports.
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1: 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Coming up in this hour, city taxpayers to foot the bill for Mayor Scott and his staff to attend some Essence Festival. I'm sure that's crucial to government. Spencer Pratt answering Kami Mamdani. And this is one of takedown for the ages. We've got that for you. But this story should stun and shock and outrage, and I think it will for many. But for those of us here in Maryland that are now used to this phrase that Westmore repeatedly uses, which he does not mean no one left behind, we now have 2 6-year-old girls that have been left behind. The story broke on Friday, last Friday, and the actual story was Monday of last week, but it missed a lot of the news cycle based on the short holiday weekend. A 13-year-old boy assaulted and raped 2 6-year-old girls and bragged about it to his classmates, and that's how he was caught. The boy was found involved in the sexual assaults of these 2 young girls in juvenile court. And on Monday, he was sentenced to probation and home detention with an ankle monitor, according to Calvert County State's Attorney Robert Harvey. As you might imagine, it's criticizing the decision, arguing that the juvenile should have been placed in a secure residential facility where he could receive treatment while protecting the community. The mother of the victims says the sentence has compounded her trauma and the trauma that the 2 6-year-old girls have already endured. Quote, I was angry. I was furious. I felt like I had been slapped in the face. I felt like everything that we'd been through and fought for all these months just was a letdown. I believed in the state to faithfully do what was right, and they didn't. I was let down. I'm hurt. End of quote. Obviously, the woman's identity and the 6-year-old girls are being withheld to protect them. But to add insult to injury, not only was he released on probation, but then he was put right back into the same home where some of the abuse occurred. And he remains in the same community where the girls, the girls are out of the home now, where the girls and the family lives. According to the prosecutor, the prosecutors urged the court to order placement in a secure facility. However, the Maryland Department of Juvenile Services, headed up by Betsy Fox Tolentino, recommended home detention with electronic monitoring, a recommendation ultimately adopted by the judge. Under Maryland's corrupt and irreparably broken juvenile justice or injustice system, I should say, judges have the final authority over dispositions, but often can consider recommendations from the department. The prosecutor, Harvey, told Channel 7 out of Washington, quote, "If it were committed by an adult, it would have been a felony. It's a rape by a 13-year-old juvenile offender of 2 6-year-old girls. Both of these girls have been left behind by the state of Maryland, by the governor, by his secretary of juvenile services, Betsy Fox Tolentino. She should immediately resign in disgrace." I don't know if this governor even knows about this story, but he should. And then so he should be on the phone this morning asking for her resignation or firing her for recommending a 13-year-old who raped 2 6-year-olds get probation and on a ankle monitor. All right, we'll talk about this in greater detail coming up in just a second. But this no one left behind crap, that's exactly what it is from him. It's crap. 7:13 traffic, weather on the threes. Now with the update, here's the king of all traffic, Chuck the Body Whitaker.
10: Had a confirmation from one of our listeners that went through and said, yep, Delaney Valley Road, that tree is down in the area between Old Bosley Road and Jarrettsville Pike. So with that, we're detouring traffic around Lock Raven now. You got to be prepared for that delay. We might have to cough again. Sorry about that. My throat, for some reason, is bad today. 895 is still hurting a little bit. Had a broken-down vehicle, then another broken-down vehicle, and now the backup's starting to clear again towards the Eastern Avenue Bridge. So it's trying to get better. We'll see. We'll give it another 15, 20 minutes through there. Most of the backup now is gone from 95 south, top of the hill around Keith Avenue, and into the area of the southbound tunnels. All the lanes are open, looking at the south end, the traffic going south towards Key Highway and 395. Right now, all the lanes are clear. I'm Chuck Whitaker with traffic and weather on the threes on Talk Radio 680 WCBM.
1: Fox 25 Weather Authority forecast, humid today, upper 80s, chance for a slow-moving shower or storm, additional 1 to 3 inches of rain possible that could cause a flash flood in low-lying areas, so be forewarned. There's a flash flood watch in effect until at least midnight tonight. It could extend that into tomorrow morning as well. It depends on when the rain is going to come. Right now, it is mostly cloudy, 76 in Pasadena and 76 in Middle River. Time for our Mega Movement update.
17: America's momentum is back. Our spirit is back. Our pride is back. Our confidence is back. And the American dream is surging bigger and better than ever before.
1: There's no need to feel down. I said, young man. All right, the president, after just a whirlwind of a weekend at Mount Rushmore on Friday, again, the Freedom 250 speech, Independence Day, actually evening, and the fireworks concluding, well after midnight on July the 5th. Of course, now it's on to the NATO summit, where he's got to hold the folks of NATO accountable. He got off an 85-minute phone call yesterday with Vladimir Putin of Russia. He's trying to end that war now as well. And the latest on the Strait of Hormuz is that the number of ships have transiting the strait is now quadruples, is quadruple over the last several days. As the Trump plan continues to work here, they paused somewhat of the peace negotiations because they're honoring the death of the Ayatollah, for like 6 days or something over there. So they're still chanting death to America in some quarters of Iran. But, again, all this week we'll be playing some excerpts from both speeches, both the Mount Rushmore and, of course, Independence Day in our nation nation's capital. And I think what's crucial here is, you know, while recognizing American exceptionalism and manifest destiny and the achievements and accomplishments of our founding fathers, our founding documents, and giving all credit to the Almighty, he continues to call out communism as we are watching it in the Democrat Party by people like Mamdani and some of these other socialists are being elected, the latest one in Colorado as well. Here's what he said at Mount Rushmore Friday night.
18: You can be loyal to Karl Marx, or you can be loyal to America. You can be a communist, or you can be a patriot. You cannot be both. As for those who peddle Marxist lies about our heritage, tell our children that we live on stolen land, or that our heroes were oppressors, they're doing something much worse than slandering our past. They are slandering and attacking our future. Not going to let that happen. They're trying to tear down the great American character, to destroy the people who declared independence, who crossed the Delaware, who settled the West, and who conquered the skies. You know who those people are. But we will never let that happen. Our American ancestors did not shed their blood at Concord and Trenton, Gettysburg and Shiloh, Midway and Normandy, just so that a band of thieves, radicals, and lunatics could come in and loot and pillage our nation. Our heroes died to win, build, and to save, and to build truly a great country, the greatest country ever in the world.
1: Vice President J.D. Vance also at the Navy recruitment ceremony. This was in New York City above the USS Kearsage. He talked about those same small, loud voices in the Democrat Party that now are embracing communism.
19: Ladies and gentlemen, I have to address what you will hear from some loud voices today. Because as much as all of us, whether we're Democrat or Republican, whatever our political persuasion, all of us are celebrating. But you will hear a couple small but loud voices today speak obsessively not of our national greatness, but of our national imperfections. They will speak of the powerless and the dispossessed. They will tell you that America is just another country where the weak struggle against the strong. And if they acknowledge that there is anything to be proud of in our history, they'll say it's the fact that sometimes the powerless have won a zero-sum battle. They're wrong. They'll talk about America's sins with the anger and zeal of a brimstone preacher, but without any of the grace or forgiveness that must be present in the Christian faith. These people misunderstand the essence of America, from Thomas Jefferson to Henry Kaiser. They misunderstand that we all have moments of great power despite those very real imperfections. That there are victims and heroes who live inside of each of us, from the most ambitious leaders and builders to steel welders like my grandfather. People who had their own role to play in turning this dangerous wilderness into the proudest civilization in history. So what I'd ask you to do, my fellow Americans, on our 250th birthday, is to reject the two-dimensional view of your fellow citizens and reject the two-dimensional view of your country. Reject that America is a place for zero-sum thinking, because it is not. Our history is one of people carving a great civilization out of the wilderness. Reject the view of your nation that sees only its sins, but not its grace and its greatness. Everything that we have done as a country, we have done together.
1: Again, both President and Vice President very effectively dealing with the communist threat within the Democrat Party. We'll hear how Wes Moore deals with it at the top of next hour. And that's the way it was 533 days into the new golden age of America.
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1: 723 traffic weather on the threes. Now we update the king of all traffic, Lugnuts Johnson.
10: There's some area of heavy rain on the eastern shore between Easton and Cambridge. I'm looking at the camera here at the Choptank River Bridge on 404. And it's raining there and everybody has their headlights on, so there's some heavy torrential rains right now in that area. But right on that line, if you looked at the map and you saw 50 from Easton into Cambridge, that rain is right on 50, both north and southbound, and then some heavier rain as well north and east of that area. Again, a reminder for local riders this morning, a lot of power outages away from the major highways, but the power outages, trees down, wires down, detours underway in a number of areas. We're still a bit slow, though. 95 at the Fort McHenry Tunnel has begun to settle down. 895 is still backed up right around the O'Donnell Street ramp on the southbound side. I'm Chuck Whitaker with traffic and weather on the threes on Talk Radio 680 WCVM.
1: 525 Weather Authority forecast. Again, unstable weather pattern, humid, upper 80s today. Chance for slow-moving showers and thunderstorms. Maybe an inch to 3 inches of rain. Additional could cause some flash flooding. Chance for storms overnight and into tomorrow, so it'll be at least with this next 48 hours or so. Right now, flood watch in effect, 77 in Dundalk, 72 in Bel Air. And we're talking about this incredible story. We have the Kenai Award, 16-year-old that was allowed to be by herself. She was suicidal. She was allowed to be by herself in a hotel in downtown Baltimore, and she indeed committed suicide. We have the story of the 2-year-old child in foster care in Anne Arundel County recently that was placed by Baltimore City and drowned. We still don't have full results of that investigation. And now we have the story of 2 6-year-old girls in Calvert County that were raped by a 13-year-old juvenile offender. And the Governor Moore's Department of Juvenile Services Secretary, Betsy Fox Tolentino, should have recommended that he be placed in secure facility where he could be separated and no longer a threat to anybody else around him, number one. Number two, he would get the intensive, and I need probably extensive, treatment that this individual needs at 13 years of age. We don't know the name. We don't know the identity. We don't know anything else about this offender. And of course, because he is a juvenile. But once again, children have been left behind. It's amazing that in the state of Maryland, Wes Moore, we'll hear some of his comments here in just a second, talking about faith and not fear and so on and so forth, but his values, his principles are, let's enshrine abortion into the Constitution. Let's not protect the unborn. And, of course, you know, that he's more about protecting the so-called reproductive rights of women versus actually protecting the unborn child, number one. Number two, once the child gets out of the womb, well, then all bets are off because apparently he doesn't give a damn. And now I don't know if he knows about the story or not, so I have to give him benefit of the doubt, but we know there are some issues here. But this is just why the juvenile justice system needs to be torn down, dismantled completely. And they got to start from scratch, and they got to get it right. But, again, do you trust a Brandon Scott or a Wes Moore or a Jocelyn Pena Melnick or a Electric Bill Ferguson to rebuild the system? I don't. I don't trust them at all. It's gotten worse under their so-called leadership. Speaking of which, the governor took aim at President Trump at his speech on Saturday morning, in which he talked about starting wars, and he's referencing here the Iran war.
0: Starting a war without a purpose is not patriotic. Ending a war without achievement is not victory. And telling soldiers and sailors and airmen and Marines otherwise is not leadership.
1: Well, first off, there was a purpose, and that purpose was to make sure that Iran did not acquire a nuclear weapon, which they would use first against Israel, maybe even their allies, and then against us. So there was a purpose. You apparently were too busy, trying to fend off the allegations of receiving a Bronze Star to pay attention to the actual news cycle. That's number one. Number two, I think it's insulting to the military that you're saying there were no achievements. There are plenty of achievements. And let's face it, what they were able to do in taking down the Iranian threat, they've neutralized their military, they've neutralized their air defenses. Yes, they still have some missiles and they still have some drones, but they pretty much, we own the skies over Iran. And you as a military person that allegedly was 82nd Airborne, that you should know that. And you should applaud the military for those achievements. But this is all about Wes Moore. This proves you exactly who this guy is. This is, again, we just got over a narcissistic Republican in Larry Hogan. Now we have a narcissistic Democrat in Wes Moore. It's all about him. It really is. It's just amazing. But then he invokes, talks about his grandfather. His grandfather gave him a Bible. He carried it on his person outside the wire every time he went. And he talked about the words written in that the grandfather's Bible, faith, have faith, not fear.
0: Fear is the accelerant of nationalism. Faith is the foundation of patriotism. So today and every day, let's choose faith. A faith that the impact of our work will be felt for generations to come. A faith that we are fighting for a country that is worth fighting for. A faith that when it's our turn to hand this country off to the next generation, that our descendants will say that we understand the assignment. The faith that our best days are still ahead of us. And that is the work of patriotism.
1: Yeah, it's just amazing to me that anybody that is so pro-abortion, that is so for the killing of babies in utero, can even mention the word faith without tripping over his tongue. I mean, it's just, it's outrageous. It really is. We're talking about Glenn Burney, Jim Jennings Transmissions, two great companies that have now merged. So they've, again, they were able to meet the needs of most folks when it comes to transmissions on a regular basis. But now they've merged, they've joined forces, and it's just an incredible thing for all of the Baltimore metro area. So no matter where you go, and these aren't new names. They've been around for decades now, serving the community over 50 years. And they know transmissions. Again, all you have to do, if you are looking for a new transmission, rebuilt, used, remanufactured, whichever, and want to avoid dealer prices, check them out. Jim Jennings and Glenn Burney. 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Glenn Burney, Jim Jennings Transmissions, two legends, one strong team serving Baltimore. Let's get some news headlines with Maggie Hunter.
4: Thanks. Good morning. Fox 45 reports that a man with smoke inhalation was flown to a local hospital Saturday after his house accidentally caught fire in Carroll County, according to officials. On July 4th, around 8:45 p.m., crews with the Taney Town Fire Company were called to a single-family house located at 3135 Bullfrog Road in Taney Town for a dwelling fire. It took about 30 firefighters to control the blaze in 30 minutes, the Maryland State Fire Marshal said. The Maryland State Police Aviation Command flew the victim to a nearby hospital. And Fox 45 reports that Maryland officials are warning residents with out-of-state license plates that a new enforcement effort begins this fall, and waiting to register a vehicle in Maryland could become costly. Ahead of the fall rollout, the Maryland Motor Vehicle Administration has launched its New Plate Where You Live campaign, aimed at educating residents about the state's vehicle registration requirements before fines take effect. The campaign comes as out-of-state license plates are a common sight in parking lots across Maryland, particularly Virginia tags. And police are investigating a shooting at a large house party in Falston that left one man dead and another critically injured. According to the Harford County Sheriff's Office, shortly after midnight on July 5th, deputies responded to a report of a shooting in the 2300 block of Willowvale Drive. Deputies arrived to what the Sheriff's Office described as a chaotic scene at a party with an estimated 100 people in attendance. It's 7:31 on Casey and Company. Coming up next, Chuck Whitaker with traffic and weather on the threes.
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4: 7:33 on Casey and Company. Here's Chuck Whitaker with traffic and weather on the threes.
10: There's a new problem on the Bay Bridge eastbound. Appears to be a broken down vehicle with help already there eastbound as you're climbing up to the top of the main span in the left-hand lane. So only the right lane is open. Very quickly, you have a delay back through Sandy Point and going back a little bit now towards Whitehall Road. We'll have to keep an eye on that. It's not going to get out of control, but in the meantime, it's just a single lane for the traffic leaving from Annapolis and headed over towards Kent Island. So once you get into Sandy Point, you'll be in the right lane beginning there with a delay right now that may be stretching back for about 15 minutes on the eastbound side. I'm Chuck Whitaker with traffic and weather on the threes on Talk Radio 680 WCBM.
11: Your Fox 45 forecast. We've got highs in the very humid upper 80s today with another round of scattered showers and storms, some of which could be slow moving, producing 1 to 3 inches of rainfall and prompt flash flooding. That threat for storms will continue tonight with temperatures falling back to near 70. From the Fox 45 Weather Authority, I'm meteorologist Amy Aronson for Talk Radio 680 WCBM.
13: Now, Gary Stein on sports.
14: And sports at 735 is brought to you by Farnan and Dermer, offering same-day service. Mention my name and get a $99 AC tune-up from the comfort guys, my guys. Well, seven times they've won three games in a row, and now seven times they've lost the next game.
13: Suarez goes again. Steer lifts. Pretty deep right field. O'Neill fading back. Deep track. Gone! 14th of the year for Steer. Bradish loses the perfecto, the no-no, and the shutout in one fell swoop.
14: John Sadak had the call on Peacock. Spencer Steer with a two-run shot. In the fifth, it was the game's big blow as the Birds failed again to extend that win streak to 4. 3-2 the final yesterday at the Great American Ballpark in Cincinnati. Now the loss going to Kyle Bradish despite 7 2/3 strong innings.
13: Payoff. Struck him out.
6: 94 mile an hour. That one elevated.
14: 5 hits, 3 runs allowed by Bradish, but his record now falling to 5-9. Now the Birds are off today. They return home tomorrow night for the start of a 6-game homestand, taking us up to the All-Star break. First, it's the Cubs and then the Royals in town. This all coming after the quick 3-game holiday trip to Cincinnati. Meanwhile, All-Star rosters were announced. No starters for Baltimore. Adley Rutschman, however, was selected as a reserve.
8: The feeling of excitement and pretty awesome to do it just with the team.
7: teammates and everyone, you know, just feeling so supported by the guys coming up and saying congratulations and just hugs and lots of smiles.
14: Now, Rutschman on the season, 8 homers, 45 driven in, but it's been up and down. In May and June, 40 games combined, Rutschman batted just 211 in 147 at-bats. A sidebar here, Rutschman is only the 11th catcher in MLB history to earn 3 All-Star selections within his first 4 full seasons in the big leagues. Now, conspicuous, though, with his absence is first baseman Pete Alonso, who may end up getting elected as a reserve after injuries and all that. 19 homers and 60 runs batted in for the Orioles' first baseman. Elsewhere, tonight's the night for the USA round of 16 knockout match against the Belgians. It'll be in Seattle. By now, you know the striker Flo Balogun will play tonight. He was reinstated. The red card suspension lifted by FIFA with the assistance from the president of the United States. Let's take you back to the locker room speech delivered by manager Pochettino after the U.S. win over Bosnia-Herzegovina.
8: We are warriors. We have talents. We have everything. We have unity that is the most important. Because who was inside, who played from the bench, who didn't play, the staff, everything, that we are out.
14: Game is 8 p.m. tonight. Spain and Portugal will play at 3 p.m. this afternoon. The time now is 7:37. When we return, the greatness continues.
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14: Sean, if you have time today, this is interesting. At 12 noon, Monumental Sports is offering a live virtual press conference with Alex Ovechkin to talk about his one-year extension. I'm sure you saw it over the weekend.
1: Yeah, I did, yeah.
14: It'll be his final year, and it'll be the proper send-off that Ovi deserves. But they're going to carry this live, and it'll be interactive. The press will answer, will ask questions, but you know, regular fans could also chime in as well. And so it's going to be broadcast live today on the Monumental Sports Network, the press conference announcing Ovi's next year for the Washington Capitals. I think it's a great idea.
1: I think it is, too. I think he gets the proper send-off that he deserves, being the greatest goal scorer of all time. I did notice that if he meets all of his bonuses and everything, he'll cash in about $9 million for the year. So, but look, he gets to go to every arena, every building, and PO fans will have a chance to show their appreciation for the great one.
14: The great eight. Absolutely. Yeah. I don't know if he's the greatest player of all time necessarily, but
1: greatest goal scorer.
14: Definitely the greatest goal scorer. Right. Here's something I didn't know. He's the only player in NHL history to win a Stanley Cup, a Conn Smythe Trophy, which is the MVP of the Stanley Cup playoffs, the Calder Trophy, Rookie of the Year, the Art Ross Trophy, total points scorer of a certain year. The Hart Trophy, the MVP for his team of a certain year, and then the Ted Lindsay, the most outstanding player, the only player in NHL history to sweep all those awards.
1: Didn't
14: during
1: he win
14: his
1: the Rocket Richard as well?
14: He did. Yeah. For most goals scored in a single season. Right. So 6 total.
1: Wow.
14: And only player in NHL history to do that. So
1: yeah, I was just talking to somebody this over the weekend. I was down in D.C. and they were talking about, can you imagine the demand for tickets is going to be, especially that last home game. You're going to pay a pretty penny for those,
14: right,
1: I'm sure.
14: Because we know that that's going to be
1: that's
14: the last.
1: It. That's,
14: like last year, you didn't know when the goal was going to be scored, and et cetera, et cetera.
1: And they were offered $2,000 or $3,000, so we'll see what happens.
14: It's going to be great.
1: It is. Thanks.
14: And they're loading up this year, too.
1: Yeah. They've got, he's made a couple of free agent acquisitions already and a couple of trades.
14: A couple of trades, exactly.
1: All right,
14: they're
1: we'll see what happens. Thanks, Gary. 7:39, 21 minutes now before the hour of 8 o'clock. In case you missed it, New York City Mayor Zohran Mamdani gave a divisive July 4th address behind George Washington's desk, surrounded by foreigners, saying America is an arena of supremacy and its citizens are small, weak, and unoriginal. He cast doubts on America being an exceptional country. He went after the powerful, the wealthy. He bashed ICE, capitalism, Elon Musk, and basically said that we're racist, and that we're not exceptional, And again, but now he's going to fix it. He and the people like him are going to fix it. And Chairman Joe, not as bad as Zoran Bogdani, but he also said America's an idea. Look, the idea came 250 years ago. We're now executing on that idea. So we're not an experiment. We're not an idea. We're a full-fledged nation, the shining beacon of liberty. Said Lady Liberty in the New York Harbor. So Chairman Joe was getting ripped a new one as well over the weekend. But Spencer Pratt, I think, had the best response to them all. Sit back and enjoy, because this is well worth the time.
9: We all had to sit and watch that vile commie mayor sit on the wrong side of our founding father's desk to try and lecture us about our own history. Notice how the communist always attacks your history. The communist must attack your history. Why? Because history is what anchors you. It's what makes us attached to something. Nostalgia is a hell of a drug. History breeds an almost irrational attachment to things, an attachment that is more powerful than anyone can imagine. Erasing history is how you demoralize people, how you unmoor them and detach them from their society so you can take it from them and rewrite it in your image. Think of your country like a home. What makes your home special? It's not the marble countertops or the expensive furniture or the fancy appliances. It's the memories you have there. That backyard is where we got married. That living room rug is where our son took his first step. Hey, don't touch that. That was his first teddy bear. It doesn't matter how torn and tattered that thing is. You will never get rid of it. And you will fight anyone who tries to take it away. Why? Because you have history with it. You ever buy a new home? Remember those first few months? Even the first few years there. It doesn't feel like home. It could be a million times nicer than the crappy apartment you came from, but it doesn't feel like home for a long time because you don't have history there. It's easy to knock down some walls, change the floor plan. If you have no memories to attach you to it, it's just wood and drywall. Who cares? Get rid of it. Memories make it a home, even the bad ones.
1: Yeah, and that's what we saw that with the tearing down of statues. We see this in other nations where, you know, the Red Guard, the Maoists, the Nazis, the Soviets, and so where they tear down statues, they burn churches, they burn because they have to erase your history of your culture, of your society, of your country, so they can implement a new one to replace the existing structure. And that's exactly what these communists in the Democrat Party want to do to our form of government, to our form of economy, to our Constitution, etc. And they need to be called out. And many of us are calling them out. One prominent governor here in the state of Maryland refuses to do so. And we'll share that with you coming up at the top of the hour, 7:43. By the way, if you want to play Choose Your Fake News, give us a call right now. Reserve your spot. 410-922-6680, 1-800-WCBM-680. And you get a chance to match wits with the entire panel. Right now with a traffic update, here's the King, Lugnuts Johnson.
12: I brought you as a service, the Bernie's Automotive, 601 Back River Neck Road in Essex. There is another new problem now on the Bay Bridge. After you clear the broken down vehicle climbing the hill to the top of the bridge in the left-hand lane, get clear of that further east before you get almost to the flat part on the bridge before you get over towards Kent Island. There's activity there in the right lane. I can't tell if this is an accident or a broken down vehicle. Looks like it might be a vehicle with a flat tire, but either way, so you're in the left-hand lane broken down for a while, and then this other situation now in the right lane. But the one that's causing the problem is back coming up to the top of the hill in the left-hand lane on the eastbound side. Still a single lane there with a big delay back to Whitehall Road. So again, like we had last week, we had several problems there. So again, climb the hill. You're in the right lane. You start down the hill towards Route 8. Eventually, you'll have to go back over to the left-hand lane. Pretty good size backup on the eastbound side right now on Route 50. Summer driving can be hard on your vehicle, so let Bernie's Automotive keep you safely on the road with a complete system checkup. Stop in and see Bernie's right there, 601 Back Riverneck Road in Essex. I'm Chuck Whitaker with traffic and weather on the threes on Talk Radio 680 WCBM.
1: 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Your Fox 45 Weather Authority forecast. It's going to be another sticky day today. Not quite as oppressive as triple-digit temperatures, but it's going to be humid. Upper 80s, chance for a slow-moving shower and or storm with accumulations of, 1 to 3 inches of rain. So that's going going to cause some flash flooding in some low-lying areas. So be forewarned if you're in one of those areas. Chance of storms overnight and into tomorrow. And right now it's cloudy, 76 downtown Baltimore. It is 74 in Parkville. Time to choose your fake news. Three stories, one of which is not true. Identify the fake news story, and you will be the winner. I think the long holiday weekend's got a lot of folks a little sleepy here this morning. So no contest today, so it's the panel time for some bragging rights and see who does the best here this morning between Maggie, Kristen, and Chuckles. All right, here we go. And Chuckle will give you, since you're the senior member of the panel, would you like to go first, or second, or third?
3: Third.
1: Third. Okay, he wants to go last. He wants to hear the ladies first.
3: Mm-hmm. No. Right. Wait and see what they say.
1: All right. Story one. University of California, Los Angeles is offering students a $7,000 summer fellowship scholarship for what they're calling the Dream Summer. It's a summer program that trains participants in immigrant rights advocacy and social justice activism, but it's only for illegal aliens.
15: I'm sorry.
1: Story number two, Stranger Things star Millie Bobby Brown in a recent interview says she believes she was a closeted gay soldier who was killed with a sword in a past life. She says she bears the scar on her back from the sword.
15: Okay.
1: And story three, after fielding a flood of calls over the weekend complaining of loud popping noises, the Chicago Police Department issued a statement assuring residents they were just gunshots. City officials reminded residents that discharging fireworks within city limits carries fines, potential criminal penalties, while also noting that the familiar staccato soundtrack of neighborhood gunfire should not be mistaken for illegal fireworks. All right. Story one, illegal aliens get a scholarship at UCLA. Story two, in her past life, Millie Bobby Brown says she was a closeted gay soldier killed by a sword. And story three, Chicago PD says, not fireworks, don't worry. They're just just gunfire. All right, we will start with Maggie here on this Monday.
15: Of course you're going to start with me after saying everybody's tired and more. Yeah, mm-hmm, no power. Okay.
1: Wait, are you making excuses already?
15: Yeah.
1: Okay.
15: I'm going to have to, anytime there's a lot of detail, I have to go with that being the fake. So I'm going to choose number two. She's a wackadoo, but that's a lot. Number two, right. I say, is the fake one.
1: All right. So Maggie goes for story two. Kristen?
18: Again, they're all possible, but if I have to pick one, maybe I'll say number three.
1: Number three for Kristen. And Chuck?
3: Yeah, they're goofy enough in Chicago. I think one.
1: Chuck goes for story number one. UCLA, story number one, prioritizing illegal aliens with a $7,000 immigration activism summer fellowship. True story. Sorry about that, Chuck. Story number two, Millie Bobby Brown from Stranger Things says she was a past life. She was a closeted gay soldier who was killed by a sword. True story.
15: Wow.
1: That she said that. I don't think.
15: Megan, seriously, anytime there's a lot of detail.
1: Yeah, Chicago PD is our fake news story of the day. Kristen sniffed that one out.
15: Of course she did.
1: Okay.
3: Of course she did.
18: I only know because I spent many holidays working on the news desk in Baltimore, and every time on July 4th or holiday or days around summer holidays, there'd be all these calls, but it was the reverse. I don't know if that's what you reversed, but yeah, there would be a lot of calls worried about gunshots. But no, it's just fireworks.
1: Right. But right, very good. Congratulations.
3: I had a few shots over the weekend myself.
1: Yes, you did.
15: That's
1: hopefully they were good shots.
15: I forgot to add that as an excuse, too, but too late now.
1: All right, Chuck, seeing a couple. Appreciate that. Spencer Pratt, we'll get more of him coming up in just a second. His response to Mondani and the commies that have recently won in New York City, in D.C., in Colorado, in Denver, and also in Seattle. By the way, Mom Donnie's wife, her name was Rama Duwaji. She ditched the America 250 bash to attend an Islamic spiritual wellness retreat in Spain. Yeah, kind of tells you everything you need to know, right? About just how proud they are of their home country. And of course, he's a Ugandan immigrant. 7:50, 10 minutes now before the hour. Still to come, top of the hour. Governor Wes Moore is in the news. He was once again on Fox News Sunday with Shannon Bream. He was given multiple opportunities to denounce the growing threat of communism within the Democrat Party, and he failed miserably. 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
17: Over the next few minutes, we're going to turn our eyes to the market and how to control the uncontrollable. 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What I think most of us are wondering is, what can we do about it?
19: It's the consistency. 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You want that to be unaffected by the market so that when we have times like these where we have so much volatility, you're not stressed about, do I have enough? Am I still going to be able to retire when I want? 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income that you need to have in retirement. But it all starts by giving us a call at 866-597-1040, 866-597-1040.
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0: on Casey and Company. Again, hope you had a great Independence Day weekend. No matter what you were doing, it was just a very eventful, what a wonderful weekend. There was a Dan Cox, interview or press conference that he held Saturday morning right around the time of Wes Moore's speech from in the air-conditioned confines of the State House. We're going to get some audio from it over the weekend, but unfortunately the audio all of a sudden just dried up, disappeared. Don't know what's happened there. We'll see if we can grab that for you. Maybe we'll do it on tomorrow's show. He was highlighting 4 points of things he wanted to make sure, and it was obviously pivoting and shifting, holding Westmore's feet to the fire over the financial status of Maryland and ratepayers, taxpayers, etc. So good to see that happen, reminding people of just what damage he has wrought here in the state of Maryland. 7:53, traffic weather on the threes, and now with the update, here is the King, Chuck Whitaker.
1: All right, there are two different problems on the Bay Bridge as you're coming up onto the span eastbound. The left-hand lane is been blocked for a while, at least a half an hour or so. Only the right lane is getting by there. The tail end of that backup is all the way back past Whitehall Road as you're coming into Sandy Point. Eventually, you go from 3 lanes to 1 lane, and they're sweeping up some debris. I'm not sure if they had an oil spill there, and they put Absorbol on it or whatever the case may be, but that's still blocking the left-hand lane. Further east on the bridge, as you get right before the shoreline at Kent Island, only the left-hand lane is getting by there. There was another vehicle there, I think had a flat tire, but the wrecker is still there, and the police car is still there. So back towards the west end of the bridge, the left-hand lane is blocked. Further east on the bridge, the right lane is blocked, and those delays are continuing. I'm Chuck Whitaker with traffic and weather on the threes on Talk Radio 680 WCBM.
0: Fox 25 Weather Authority forecast. It's going to be humid and hot today. Upper 80s, not quite as oppressive as it's had been. That's good news because I'll tell you, it was hot in D.C. On Saturday for the Great American State Fair. We'll get to that in just a second. I understand Maryland's exhibit was absolutely abysmal. Very disappointing. So I'm glad you put so much thought into that, Mr. Patriotism, Wes Moore. Again, we got some showers, thunderstorms with 1 to 3 inches of rain. Could cause flash flooding overnight into tomorrow, so keep that in mind if you're heading out to wherever you're happening to be going tonight or tomorrow, because it could be very interesting, but say the least. Right now on the eastern shore, 78 in Stevensville, 77 in Glen Burnie. So we're talking about Zohran Mamdani, General Washington's desk, which he was giving the address on the wrong side of it. You talk about a photo op there where it's just a blown moment. I don't know who thought it would be a good idea to have him deliver the address from the front of the desk instead of from behind it. It just, maybe because maybe it's symbolic. Maybe you want to reverse the country like they did to General Washington's desk. But Spencer Pratt, who ran for mayor in Los Angeles, calling out communism and people like Mamdani and his ilk.
2: But communism is an evil anti-human religion, so it must destroy what makes us human. The communist destroys your history so he can take your home and rebuild it in his image. That's why it's your patriotic duty to celebrate today unashamed. It's okay to love America. Not only is it okay to love America, it's necessary to love America. We are the only bulwark against tyranny on this earth. When Europe descends in a madness time and time again, it's our sons who cross the oceans to fight and die for freedom and human dignity. We don't let evil people destroy our history and rewrite it in their image. This is Independence Day. It's not just a number on the calendar. Don't say happy 4th. That's commie gobbledygook.
0: Yeah. That is so true. But again, you can tell that Spencer Pratt, he loves his country. He loves America. And he wants, I think first off, Republicans and independents, and maybe even some Democrats. I don't think all Democrats have bought into communism, but they're just really reluctant to say that. And he's saying that it's time to stand up for your country, to stand up for capitalism, for freedom, because the communists don't believe in any of that.
2: We say Independence Day. Today we celebrate the men who reclaimed a beautiful slice of this earth and claimed it for God, for the values of freedom and rugged independence. Our history is messy. Our history is violent. Yeah, it is, and that's why we love it. We aren't cowards. We don't turn our backs on the painful memories because they make us who we are. Be proud of our country, damn it. America is the birthplace of

every great invention of the last 250 years, like literally everything, airplanes, spaceships, internet, telephones. As a country, we are batting 1,000. Not only is it a miracle that this radical experiment in self-governance even survived past 1776, but we are the champions of the world. Be proud of that. Be proud of your history. Millions of your ancestors fought and died to preserve it. Kami Mamdani's ancestors never bled for this country. He has no history here, so he has no attachment to our home. He has no place to rewrite our history and lecture us about what our country stands for. So celebrate today. Show some American pride. Honor your history. Raise your flag. Raise a finger and say, "F you, communists. This is our home and you can't have it." Today we celebrate our Independence Day. God bless America.

0: So the mission here is, thanks to Spencer Pratt, is Democrats have allowed the communists to take a foothold in their party. We cannot do that. We as a country, we as the rest of the United States defenders, we must call them out and not allow that to happen here, as have done in other countries. 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
2: 680, WCBN, Baltimore. Breaking news this hour from Town Hall. I'm Rich Thomason. Iran, Ukraine, and more. It's a packed agenda for this week's NATO summit in Turkey. President Trump departs Washington for Ankara later today.
3: Since Mark Rutte took over as NATO Secretary General nearly 2 years ago, he has spent much of his time trying to keep the U.S. committed to the world's biggest military alliance. Trump has long accused NATO allies for spending too little on defense. They have taken substantial steps to address those concerns, only to face fresh criticism after declining to join the war against Iran. This year's summit is being hosted by Turkish President Recep Tayyip Erdogan. His close relationship with Trump may help keep the American president at the table, but it's unlikely to mend the rifts. I'm Rika Ann Garcia.
2: Nearly 40 huge wildfires still going strong across the West, most of them scattered around Colorado, Utah, and New Mexico. Flooding's a concern from parts of the Midwest and New England, and while there has been a relief from the oppressive heat for many, some parts of the East still having to deal with the heat dome it's made for so much misery across such a vast area in recent days. What's this fascination with socialism and its sibling communism among so many younger Americans? Former Trump economic advisor Steve Moore says the record is very clear. It doesn't work. He adds that President Reagan was well aware of that.
4: Free enterprise and free markets work, and communism and socialism are a failure. And of course, he was 100% correct. That's what led to the collapse of the Soviet Union. It's, guess what? Socialism doesn't work. It's why the boat people left Cuba and risked their lives to come to the United States.
2: Moore speaking with the Salem Radio Network, confident that eventually the truth will win out. Wall Street traders will be getting back to work this morning following the long Independence Day holiday weekend, and the Dow will be opening at 52,900. That is a record high. More on these stories, townhall.com.
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6: 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Here's Chuck Whitaker with traffic and weather on the threes.
7: If you're heading from Annapolis over to the Eastern Shore, the Bay Bridge has two problems as you're coming up to the main span. There was a broken down vehicle there. Not sure if it didn't have a fuel spill or something happened there. They had to put something down on the roadway. They've been watching them kind of brush it off the highway. Left-hand lane is blocked there. The backup on 50 all the way back to and beyond Whitehall Road. You go past that vehicle in the right lane. You get down the hill starting towards Route 8, and at the very east end of the bridge, there was another broken down vehicle in the right lane. Not so much of a backup there, plenty of time to see it before you get there, but in the meantime, one lane to the left and then one lane to the right with a big delay headed to the eastern shore right now as you're leaving the area at the Severn River Bridge. I'm Chuck Whitaker with traffic and weather on the threes on Talk Radio 680 WCBM.
8: Your Fox 45 forecast, we've got highs in the very humid upper 80s today with another round of scattered showers and storms, some of which could be slow moving, producing 1 to 3 inches of rainfall and prompt flash flooding. That threat for storms will continue tonight with temperatures falling back to near 70. From the Fox 45 Weather Authority, I'm meteorologist Amy Aronson for Talk Radio 680 WCBM.
9: 73 degrees in Randallstown, 76 at the Kent Narrows at 804. Here are the latest headlines from the WCBM Maryland News Center. Fox 45 reports that Ocean City Police are asking for the public's help identifying a suspect in an investigation into an assault on a police officer and disorderly conduct. The Ocean City Police Department said the incident happened around 9:30 p.m. near 120th Street and Assawoman Drive on July 4th. And two women were killed and two firefighters were injured in a house fire in Silver Spring. Firefighters responded to a burning home along the 2400 block of Harmon Road early yesterday morning. The victims were found dead inside of the home. Their names haven't been released. Two firefighters were sent to an area hospital with non-life-threatening injuries. And a suspect is in custody after a machete attack in Anne Arundel County. Police say two men got into an argument last night in Glen Burnie Park when one of the men allegedly attacked the other with a machete. The victim suffered non-life-threatening injuries. And a Temple Hills man has been charged in the fatal shooting of his former girlfriend after authorities say he turned himself into police following the killing. The winning Maryland lottery number pick three was 219, the pick four, 4386. 805 on Casey and Company. Steinhound Sports coming up next.
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11: 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From the Comfort Guys, my guys. Well, the Birds could not get that coveted sweep yesterday, but they did take 2 of 3 over the weekend in Cincinnati. Adley Rutschman selected as an all-star reserve. Pete Alonso left off the team, at least for now. Now, someone who's been somewhat under the radar this year is center fielder Colton Cowser. After a tough start, putting together a nice campaign noticed by the manager.
12: Yeah, he's really come on. Like, obviously, him robbing home runs at home, but it's everything else. Him coming into the ball, range into the gap, his ability with his body awareness, like, when to slide and what type of slides to use, and obviously, like, his arm, too, as well. And
11: so Cowser, despite hitting just .224 on the year, helping the Birds in other ways. World Cup action yesterday, the Three Lions of England taking on Mexico.
13: I think 5 or 10 minutes on the cards here for Mexico. It's played on to Harry Kane, who crosses a barrier. England lead 2-0, and in the blink of an eye, the game's getting away from Mexico.
11: All was on Fox. Jude Bellingham's 2 first-half goals in 2 minutes, and Harry Kane's PK late won it. The Three Lions oust host Mexico 3-2 was the final. Elsewhere, 5-time champ Brazil has been knocked out.
14: Shelder up. He's been busy since the count. Haaland scores again. Norway lead. The Northern Lights are shining.
11: That's two from striker Erling Haaland. Norway reaches the quarterfinals for the first time in their history, 2-1 over Oselasio. And, of course, the U.S. goes tonight, taking on Belgium in Seattle with striker Flo Balogun in the lineup, reinstated by FIFA. Coming up in 30 minutes, the song that's sweeping the nation. And that is Stein on Sports.
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0: 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Coming up in this hour, NBA has got a new program called Plate Where You Live. They've created such an environment for exorbitant registration, vehicle fees, if folks are going to Virginia. Now they're going to be cracking down on you. We thought the Republican Party was going to smooth over the ruffled feathers here in Maryland, but that may not, maybe we spoke too soon. We have the latest on, John Myrick and Dan Cox coming up. Ed Hale Sr., by the way, is going to be with us Wednesday of this week. We'll talk with him. But a top story here today is that, the communists have gained a foothold, in the Democrat Party, and now the progressive and radical left, American Marxist movement, again, this is, they got a problem, and they know they have a problem. Even some Democrat media types, pundits and others are saying, James Carville, and Donnie Deutsch was the most recent. We'll maybe play his remarks later. The Democrats are off the rails. And when you have people in positions of responsibility unwilling to denounce the communist threat within the Democrat Party, that shows you just how bad it is. A couple of occasions this past weekend, Wes Moore had an opportunity to denounce communism, to denounce those espousing it within his own party, and he failed the test miserably. Here's example number one.
17: Some of those candidates who find themselves successful have been Democratic socialists. We saw that in New York, saw it in Colorado. Do you think the Democrats should do a better job of embracing those types of candidates into the party?
18: I think Democrats would be doing themselves a disservice by saying who does not belong.
0: He won't denounce them. He says maybe a disservice if you say they don't belong in your party. So he's embracing the communists. Then yesterday, the guy was all over the place on these national shows. I mean, he very rarely talks about Maryland, except when he's trying to, you know, burgeon his own credentials and his achievements here in Maryland. But anyway, with Shannon Bream, she also brought up the Democrat Socialists and the communist movement. And listen, repeatedly gave him an opportunity to denounce this dangerous growing threat within the Democrat Party. And he just kept changing the subject, evading, shucking, jiving, dodging, you name it. He doesn't want anything to do with this.
17: So we're talking about people who want to ban borders, who want to get rid of the Electoral College, who some of them want to abolish jails. I mean, are those ideas that fit within your party?
18: No, I tell you, when I first ran for office, and I know we spoke about it before, you know, I had never run for political office before in my life when I ran for governor. I was not the choice of the Democratic Party. In fact, there was millions of dollars put against me when I first decided to run.
17: But I don't think you advocated for any of those ideas.
18: No, in fact, when I came on board and people said, well, where do you stand when it comes to addressing violence? Are you going to be pro-police? Are you going to be pro-community? And I said, you know what? I'm not choosing. That's what I'm going to do. We made the largest investments in local law enforcement in our state's history, and I also invested in things like community violence interrupters.
17: But you have people who don't want to do that. They want to do the opposite. They want to defund those things. Did they have a place in your party?
18: Well, I can tell you what I did. And what the results have been is that Maryland now has the fastest drop in violent crime anywhere, amongst anywhere that we've seen in the United States. That the violent crime rate since I've become the governor is down nearly 60% inside of the state of Maryland.
17: But do you think the policy of these people would be helpful in that way? Or would they work counter to the things that you're doing?
18: I mean, the thing I always think about is what's the results that the people are going to see? And honestly, that's what I think people actually care about. You know, most people aren't paying attention to the parlor game about wing a party or name or all the kind of stuff. They like, who's going to bring results? And if you look at what we've been able to do inside of Maryland by actually working with local law enforcement and working with community groups, that we've now seen how Baltimore City, the last time the homicide rate was this low in Baltimore City, I wasn't born yet. And we've done that in 3 years because we're not giving into the labels. We're not giving into the ideologies. We're not giving into party bosses. We're actually just going to do what makes sense for people.
17: So there's room, you would say, for those people in your party. They belong within the Democrat Party.
18: I think the thing that I focus on is what's the results that I'm providing for my people. I do not prescribe to an ideology. I do not prescribe to a wing. And frankly, I don't answer party bosses.
17: But you're okay with some people who do have these ideologies, some of them anti-Semitic in nature?
18: No, of course I'm not okay with anti-Semitic. I mean,
0: So he immediately denounces the anti-Semitism charge, okay? That's the third rail. He goes, oh, no, of course I'm not anti-Semitic. But about communism? He just wanted nothing to do with that question. It's 8:13. Traffic weather on the threes. Now with the update, here's the King, Lugnuts Johnson.
7: So it looks like both of these situations on the Bay Bridge have cleared, but they have not officially opened the left-hand lane yet. Just, I guess they're making sure that everything's okay. A couple of the police cars and the tow trucks and things like that went across the span. But if you're right there at Sandy Point, you'll still see only the green arrow is in the right lane. So we're waiting for them to reopen that left-hand lane, and then we'll start to make some progress. Big backup, though, as you're coming across Whitehall Road and through that area. And just looking at the tail end of that backup, it's beginning to move a little bit. But still, that's a very long delay getting from there, getting to Sandy Point, and then getting over to the Eastern Shore. All of that on 50 eastbound. There are no problems and no delays on the westbound side. I'm Chuck Whitaker with traffic and weather on the threes on Talk Radio 680 WCBM.
0: Fox 35 Weather Authority forecast. It'll be wet today, humid, upper 80s, chance of shower storms throughout the day today. A flash flood watch is in effect. 1 to 3 inches of rain possible today, tonight, and into tomorrow as well. So still a lot of power outages throughout the state of Maryland, especially the Baltimore Metro. So they're trying to get to them as fast as they can, but some people have been out power for a couple days. Others are saying they couldn't, may not be able to fix it till Wednesday. So be forewarned. Make sure you have proper supplies on hand just in case. All right, 73 right now, cloudy in Forest Hill, and it is 77 in Millersville. And once again, from the birthplace of our Star Spangled Banner, our national anthem, Fort McHenry, Baltimore, which was featured prominently. The very flag of Francis Scott Key was shown Saturday night on Independence Day speech by President Trump. It is time for our America 250 update. What was that, Kristen? Quick update. Okay, what's happening, Chuck?
7: Left-hand lane just opened at the Bay Bridge, so now two lanes moving again. Going to take a while, but at least we have the second lane back open. Thank you, Sean.
0: All right, you're quite welcome. Thanks for the update. 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If you've ever dreamed of achieving that perfect smile, call 410-321-1100.

0: Well, on this day, July 6, 1775, just one day after restating their fidelity to King George III and wishing him a long and prosperous reign in the Olive Branch Petition, Congress sets forth the causes and necessity of their taking up arms against British authority in the American colonies. The Declaration also proclaimed their preference to die free men rather than live as slaves. It would be one year later when the Declaration of Independence would be signed. It was on this day in 1785, the Continental Congress sets the dollar as the official U.S. currency. But I thought we would be interesting to go down and meet the men that risked their lives, their fortunes, and their sacred honor by signing the Declaration of Independence. 56 signers, none of them died as a result of their signature. But before the war was over, 5 would be captured, 12 would have their homes destroyed, and 17 would indeed lose their entire fortunes. One of the signers was Button Gwinnett, signer of the Declaration of Independence. He didn't arrive into the colonies until he was 30 years of age. He and his wife emigrated from the UK. They settled first in Charleston, South Carolina, then moved to Savannah, Georgia. Gwinnett was never particularly successful in his business ventures. In 1765, he opened a store in Savannah that failed. He then borrowed money to purchase St. Catherine's Island and a great number of slaves, hoping to become a planter. He ultimately had to turn his property over to creditors. But during his time on St. Catherine, he was befriended by a New Englander named Lyman Hall, another signer of the Declaration, who had moved to Georgia from Connecticut. It was Hall who spurred Gwinnett's interest in politics. He ran for office, was elected Justice of the Peace. Soon afterward, he then won a seat in the Colonial Assembly. He did have doubts about a successful resistance to a powerful empire, whether that could succeed or not. But in 1775, Lyman Hall persuaded Button Gwinnett to change his view, and he became a vocal advocate of colonial rights. With Hall, Gwinnett traveled to Philadelphia as a delegate to the Second Continental Congress. He took only a minor role in the great debate over independence, but John Adams was impressed with both Georgians. Gwinnett voted for Richard Henry Lee's resolution and signed the declaration on August 2, 1776. At the end of the month, he returned to Savannah. He wanted to be named commander of Georgia's Continental Battalion, but he was disappointed his arch enemy, Lachlan McIntosh, won that position. The animosity between the two men would fester, and in May of 1777, McIntosh went before the Georgia Assembly, denounced Gwinnett as a scoundrel and lying rascal. In response, Gwinnett challenged McIntosh to a duel. On May 16, 1777, in a pasture near Savannah, the two men stood 12 feet apart and fired pistols at each other, both men wounded, but Gwinnett, one of the original signers of the Declaration of Independence, died May 19th from a gangrene infection of his wound. He was only 42 years old. And that's one of the many signers of the Declaration of Independence. And that's our America 250 update brought to you by the Smile Design Center.
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0: Joy and Harmony Hall opened up a memory care program in their community, and I'm here with Victoria Rozier, Regional Sales Director. Victoria, what is programming in memory care, and why is it so important?
5: So programming is activities. And the reason we like to say programming is because activities to me are passive and programming is purposeful. So programming is just as important as any medication for someone who, whether they are in assisted living or in a memory care environment. It keeps the brain flexed and stimulated. It is just as important as exercise for your body, and it helps keep you sharp. A lot of studies show that a very jam-packed activities day for a resident will actually slow down their decline because you are continuing to utilize their brain in many different ways throughout the course of their day on a consistent basis. So programming is so important because it really, like I said, helps slow down their decline. Again, keep a very good baseline for your resident for a longer period of time. So the programming program at Harmony Park is so important because we go from about 10 a.m. every day right after breakfast until 8 p.m. every evening with our programs. So we make sure that back to back, other than at meal times, we have something constantly going on for our residents. And we also do what's called concurrent programming. So we'll have different activities for people on different levels at the same time to make sure there's always something for everyone.
0: So if you want more information about programming and the differences that you can get at Harmony Park, may I suggest you log on to LorianAssistedLiving.com. 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
0: 823, traffic weather on the threes. Now with the update, Lugnuts Johnson.
6: All right, still a multi-mile backup, but trying to get better. We had two broken down vehicles at one point on the Bay Bridge eastbound. All of that now is gone. So we're all green going east. Two of the green arrows out, but we're moving that traffic very slowly coming into St. Margaret's and also coming in from Whitehall Road. So all of that still has to clear out and then go across the main span at the bridge and over towards Route 8. So we'll keep an eye on it. It's trying to get better, but not rapidly at this particular point. Tail end of the backup to go all the way across to the other side, probably 20 to 25 minutes at this point. So we'll keep an eye on that. Everybody else at the Beltway and the JFX and the tunnels, all of that is cleared out. There's still a lot of areas with power outages, wires, and trees down, and you have to have a heads up and be prepared. There are some delays related to that that will continue throughout the day. I'm Chuck Whitaker with traffic and weather on the threes on Talk Radio 680 WCBM.
0: Fox 25 Weather Authority forecast. Hot and humid again today. Not quite as impressive, but upper 80s. But it's the big story is the showers and storms that are accompanying this weather pattern. 1 to 3 inches of rain could cause flash flooding later on this evening. Chance of storms overnight into tomorrow. Right now, 76 in Middle River, 78 in Pasadena. It's weird. So now we have the phone unit is acting up. Okay. So my caller's just disappeared. I picked it up and they're all of a sudden there again. So we're having some strange issues here today. Let's try it. Jeff in Phoenix, are you there? Hello, Jeff? Nope, Jeff could not hang. We'll try Paul in Wilmington, Delaware. Hello, Paul? No, Paul's not there either. I think we're having some phone difficulties. All right, we'll look into that a little bit later on. So we'll see what happens. Do me a favor, Kristen, if you could load the Donnie Deutsch clip here, and let me know when it's ready, because we're talking about the threat of communism. We're watching it. Zoran Mondani, there were three of his stooges, his flunkies, that won seats in the Democrat primary and are challenging for congressional seats. Then there was the woman out in Denver. There's already a socialist in Seattle. There's one in D.C. And the Democrat Socialists of America, we played the clip last week, their goal is communism. That's their goal. So when they tell you that, while socialism isn't communism, well, the Democrat socialists say their goal is communism. And there are some, types in the Democrat Party. Donnie Deutsch is the latest. James Carville, a couple of weeks ago, said he's out. He's no longer going to be part of the party if that's the path they're taking. And listen to what, Donnie Deutsch said on MS Now with Stephanie Ruhle about the Democrats and what Republicans should be doing about the Democrats.
7: Democrats are going off the rails. They're not even focused. What matters to people is affordability. And Democrats right now are focused on two things. They're focused on anti-Semitism and socialism.
8: That's not all Democrats.
7: Not all, but that's where the energy in the parties, when you look at the two candidates that got elected in the last week, one of them talks about that there was not that firebombing in Colorado was not anti-Semitic. I mean, would not acknowledge that when it was a firebombing of people holding a vigil for hostages in Hamas, by Hamas. Another candidate in New York has been well documented, was at a October 8th rally, a pro-Hamas, pro-Palestinian rally. This is ridiculous, and they're both running on anti-American, not socialistic, let's blow up, about, let's abolish ICE, let's abolish prisons, let's abolish everything, let's abolish the police. It's insane, and the Republicans are going to tar them with this. This is the problem. Even though they are a small sector of the party, this is right now, every Republican strategist is salivating on what these people have said in the past, and they're going to wallpaper it with it, and the Democrats are going down a bad path. They're electing these Democratic socialists. It's a disaster, no matter what you think of it, wherever your politics are. It's bad strategy.
0: Yeah, and that is the problem in a nutshell. And I think that the fact that Governor Westmore was given multiple opportunities over the weekend to denounce these, I understand he's a progressive, I understand he's liberal. I mean, he sits there and talks about he's not going to be branded, he's not going to be labeled, he's not espousing an ideology, was, but pretty hard not to tell. I mean, he signed a bunch of bills that ascribed to that ideology, to ascribe to that movement, and some that he didn't sign, it was for his own political future. So I think that this is going to be a strategy, and it should be a strategy for the Republicans to make sure they call out this communism, these Democrat socialists, and this is going to be a major reason why I think the midterms are going to go well for the GOP and President Trump. 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It is time at 8:30 for the latest news headlines with the update. Here's Maggie Hunter.
8: Thanks. Good morning. A man is dead after an officer-involved shooting in Northwest Baltimore. The Maryland Attorney General's office, which is investigating the incident, says it involved multiple Baltimore police officers after a stolen car pursuit. According to the investigation, the pursuit began after officers spotted a stolen vehicle early yesterday morning. That vehicle was reportedly taken during a carjacking in Baltimore County. The suspect was shot in the area of Denison Street and Clifton Avenue near Walbrook Junction Shopping Center. Police say officers saw what appeared to be a gun when they attempted to get the suspect out of his car. Investigators say a gun was recovered from the suspect's car. And one man is dead and another is hospitalized after a shooting during a large house party in Falston. Police say gunfire erupted early Saturday morning at a home along Willowvale Drive, where over 100 people were gathered for a party. A 23-year-old man died of his injuries after being taken to an area hospital. Another victim, a 34-year-old man, remains in critical condition. And a four-alarm fire is to blame for causing significant damage to a Sherwin-Williams warehouse in Curtis Bay. Firefighters were called to the burning building along the 1600 block of Filbert Street on Saturday night. No injuries were reported. The cause of the fire is still being investigated. And the cause of a two-alarm condo fire in Canton is being investigated. Firefighters were called to a fire at the Shipyard building along the 2600 block of Boston Street on Saturday night. Flames and smoke could be seen billowing through the roof. No injuries are reported. And nine people are recovering after a boat exploded in Cecil County. Four people needed to be flown to the hospital following the July 4th incident. It's 8:32 on Casey and Company. Coming up next, Chuck Whitaker with traffic and weather on the threes.
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9: It's 8:32. Here's a look at traffic and weather on the threes with Chuck Whitaker.
6: The outer loop of the Beltway on the Parkville side got a little bit slow. There was a wreck in the area around Perrin Parkway. It looks like it may have cleared, but in the meantime, we were slow back through the ramps at Harford Road. And then just looking over at the camera at Providence Road, the pace is better there. So once you clear Block Raven Boulevard and then start up the hill into that area towards the ramps at Providence Road and Delaney Valley Road, everything is okay. Through Green Spring, no problems. The west side outer loop looks good. Crossing at Liberty Road, both of the lanes are open. Slow recovery from earlier problems on the Bay Bridge on the eastbound side. We're still pushing that very slow traffic through, beginning just after Whitehall Road on the eastbound side. I'm Chuck Whitaker with traffic and weather on the threes on Talk Radio 680 WCBM.
10: Your Fox 45 forecast. We've got highs in the very humid upper 80s today with another round of scattered showers and storms, some of which could be slow moving, producing 1 to 3 inches of rainfall and prompt flash flooding. That threat for storms will continue tonight with temperatures falling back to near 70. From the Fox 45 Weather Authority, I'm meteorologist Amy Aronson for Talk Radio 680 WCBM.
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11: 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Mention my name and get a $99 AC tune-up from the Comfort Guys, my guys. Well, our guys, the Brewers, with the day off today after taking 2 of 3 from Cincinnati. The Cubs will be in town tomorrow night for 3. Kansas City comes in over the weekend. And then it's the All-Star break. After that, lone Oriole selected will be Adley Rutschman, albeit as a reserve. And here he is about what it means to him.
12: It means a lot. Last couple of years, just like you said, dealing with a little adversity, it means a lot to be able to kind of bounce back and, just be able to try and do what I do.
11: Rutschman selected despite batting just .211 in 147 at-bats over 40 games in May and June combined. Now, conspicuous by his absence is first baseman Pete Alonso, 19 homers and 60 runs driven in. Those 60 RBIs are tied for third in the American League. U.S. men's team is back in action tonight, taking on Belgium. That'll be in the round of 16. The game will be played in Seattle. Striker Flo Balogun back in the lineup, reinstated by FIFA with a prod from the president after being shown a red card in the last match. U.S. manager Mauricio Pochettino saying it's all there for his team's taking.
13: We are warriors. We have talent. We have everything. We have unity that is the most important.
11: Meanwhile, across the pond at Wimbledon, the world's number one defeated on the women's side, Aryna Sabalenka beaten by Naomi Osaka, delivering this one-liner at the mic post-match.
14: I just want to go, get completely drunk, forget about tennis, and try to get better in a better shape.
11: Now, she is the queen of the one-liners. You may remember this one after she lost at the French Open just a month ago.
14: No thoughts. No emotions. Just want to quit tennis right now. But
11: men's side, number one Jannik Sinner in straight sets over unseeded Sinatra Muzuchuki and seventh-seeded Novak Djokovic, making Wimbledon history, his 106th career singles win in 4 sets over the weekend. Finally, on this day in baseball history, take you back 93 years ago to the day, July 6, 1933, the first ever Major League Baseball All-Star game played at Old Comiskey Park in Chicago. The AL beats the NL 4-2. Baltimore's own Babe Ruth hits the first home run in All-Star game history. And on this date in 1989, it was ex-Phillies third baseman Mike Schmidt becoming the first retired MLB player to be named to start the All-Star game, and he elected not to play. The time now is 8:36 when we return one of the coolest moments in sports.
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11: Sean, apparently they're not only singing Country Roads, the song by John Denver, at FIFA World Cup matches.
0: Right.
11: They're now singing them in stadiums across the country. This happened over the weekend in Atlanta. It was the Mets and the Braves. Matt Olson, who, by the way, owns the longest active games played streak in the major leagues right now. This happened during his at-bat.
0: Wow.

0: perfectly placed by Matt Olson, and a great call by the announcer on Braves TV. So yeah, it's just patriotism really is just swelling across the country. Again, not only at the FIFA stadiums, but really in sporting events all across the country.
1: Who knew we were way ahead of our time with Thank God I'm a Country Boy, the other John Denver song that we've had for years here in Baltimore.
0: Yeah.
1: Our seventh inning stretch.
0: Yeah, that's true. And, you know, and now this one sweeping the nation.
1: By the way, the John Denver family, he passed away in a plane crash years ago, but the John Denver family and the estate are just tickled pink that they're rediscovering this song and it's just sweeping across the country.
0: Well, and you know, and not only is it cool that we play that song during the seventh inning stretch here in Baltimore, but then the O's bird gets up there with a fan,
1: right?
0: Usually like a pretty young girl, you know, like a little girl, and they dance. And they do it
1: right.
0: It's just such a great event.
1: Good stuff. You need a distraction. You need bread and circuses with this season.
0: That's true for the past few seasons, actually. But yeah, you're right about that.
1: All right. Thanks, Gary. 8:38, 22 minutes now before the hour of 9 o'clock. So, again, you can still call if you want, but, what a weekend it was, with the speeches, with the, just look at the fireworks, the flyovers. When I was in DC over the weekend, the flyovers where on Friday they were practicing, the Thunderbirds, the Blue Angels, the stealth bomber. It just was, the buzz was electric. The whole city, came alive. So, with the fireworks and the flyovers and freedom, just an incredible weekend. But there was, last week, we interviewed, John Myrick, a little post-campaign analysis, and we'll interview Ed Hale Sr. coming up this Wednesday on the show, regarding how can the Maryland GOP unite? How can they come together, to, again, they've got some heavy lifting. It's a formidable opponent in Westmore. Again, his approval ratings, I don't know what the latest, the last time I saw it dip below 50%, it was at 48%, but I don't know where it is right now. And of course, he's got a war chest, so upwards of $14 million to spend. So again, it is going to take a massive united front, to do this. And, last week, Myrick told us that, that he was looking to work with the Cox campaign, and in some way, shape, or form. And then, over the weekend, I found this, and he sent me this Facebook post, cause he wanted to make sure that, we discussed it here on the air, and it does not look like he's going to be endorsing or campaigning with Dan Cox. He says he wishes him well. Here was his statement on his Facebook page from over the weekend.
2: Happy Independence Day, Maryland. I'm John Myrick, former Republican candidate for governor of Maryland. And I'd like to wish all Marylanders on this, our 250th anniversary of the Declaration of Independence, a safe, prosperous, and joyous Independence Day. There's been a lot of speculation about my intentions for the future, and I wanted to put some of those to rest this evening. Firstly, I will not be endorsing any candidate for governor during this current race. I wish the current Republican nominee well and hope that he is successful, but I will not be campaigning with, nor will I be endorsing any candidate for governor during this race. Maryland deserves only the best, and only the best will do. You need to come out and vote your conscience. November is important and will set the course for the future of the state of Maryland. As for me, I will enjoy some time alone with my family while we contemplate what our next plans are. Again, I wish each and every Marylander only the best. And again, I wish the nominee all the success in the world. Thank you.
1: So that's left a lot of people scratching their head, wondering, well, okay, maybe I understand the campaigning thing because he's come off a rather grueling campaign schedule. He and Brenda Cham, his ticket, his running mate. But you would think from the interview last week, Kristen, when he was here, that it sounded like he was getting ready maybe to endorse Dan Cox.
3: Right. I mean, he didn't actually say the words. This is strange. Was this what he intended all along? And he didn't want to make that clear last week on the air because he didn't want to have to answer the question then why exactly and look bad. Or did something change between then and now that's drove him to do that? So I think that's kind of strange. So it's hard to speculate when we don't know, when he didn't really give a reason why. And I don't, it doesn't really make sense. I support him, but I'm not going to help. And okay, I think there's other ways you can support without coming out and kissing and hugging someone and, right. and tattooing their name on your arm. I mean, you know, but there's ways to say, okay, we have more in common than we don't. But I, again, I still think this goes back to, you know, you want unity and you're calling for unity, and yes, we need unity, but I think it's the burden on everyone. I don't think it's just on one person. And again, when you, you know, when a candidate kind of runs more of a, takes more of the negative tact in a campaign, and there's a lot of personal attacks, sometimes these are the risks and consequences that you get. You kind of have to think a little bit further ahead. Maybe you can argue that that wins an election or that wins a primary, but then in the general, you need your opponent's help, and you need to win over their supporters. So, and especially in this state, we can't afford to be divided. You need to keep all, you know, you have to unite all Republicans plus a significant number of independents and Democrats in order to win. So you kind of have to think further ahead, otherwise this is sort of one of the consequences. But I don't know. I don't know if I don't want to put words in John Meyer's mouth. I don't know if that's what it is or it's something else. But in general,
4: we don't know.
3: The comments right. that we've seen on Facebook, as we talked about, there's a lot of hurt feelings. Now, you obviously distinguish yourself policy-wise in a primary. Of course, I understand it's a race and you have to distinguish yourself. But when you kind of go into the personal attack territory, this is kind of one of the risks.
4: Yeah, except Democrats always find a way out of it.
3: That's because they have no principles.
4: Republicans.
3: It's a lot easier for them.
4: Republicans always shoot themselves in the foot. 843.
3: The means justify the ends.
4: Traffic and weather on the threes. Lugnuts Johnson with the updates.
5: All right, the Bay Bridge backup is almost clear now. Barring any new problems, we should be starting to wrap up at least through Sandy Point and across the main span. So then I said, okay, let's go over on the eastern shore and just check to see where all that traffic ended up. Eventually, they have to cross the Kent Narrows. They have to come through the light, which is always a bottleneck at 50 at 213. And then there's some slowing here right at the light at 404. Then, as I'm looking at that, I said, there's a backup here on the westbound side. Is this some people coming home today from the long holiday weekend? And now they're backed up from 404 over through the light at 213. So that's pretty solid right now on the westbound side. And of course, earlier we had all the heavy rain, which is now gone. The roadways are dry. There is a backup now as you're going through the light at 404 and you're heading over through that light, which is always a bottleneck right there at Route 213. So I'm assuming that's what it is. Beltway Northeast side could be a little bit slow. There was a wreck on the shoulder on the outer loop between Paring Parkway and Lockraven Boulevard. I'm Chuck Whitaker with traffic and weather on the threes on Talk Radio 680 WCBN.
4: And your Fox 25 Weather Authority forecast on this Monday. It's going to be humid today with a chance of a slow-moving shower or storm, upper 80s, expected high. 1 to 3 inches of rain could happen later on this afternoon, this evening into tomorrow. So that could cause some flash flooding. Be forewarned there. So a little unstable weather pattern for the next several days. Right now it is partly cloudy, 78 in Annapolis and 75 in Pikesville. Time for our feel-good news segment of the day. I need some-

0: 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A rare printing of the U.S. Declaration of Independence has been discovered at the National Archives in the United Kingdom, making it one of only 11 known surviving copies and the only one known to exist outside the United States. The document was found by a volunteer, was cataloging old naval records, and traced its journey back to an American privateer ship captured by the British Royal Navy during the Revolutionary War. Here is the volunteer, Michael Skurr.
1: As I undid it, there were these big letters, declaration, on the top. So I called over to my boss and said, I think you need to come and have a look at this. Well, I opened it up and realized it was a declaration of independence of the United States of America. I could feel my stomach sort of thinking, oh, I think I need to calm down here. Is the birthplace the start of a new nation?
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0: Indeed. So, Dan Cox, the other thing is I did speak with a representative of Ed Hale's campaign, last week, and, they, apparently will not be making any endorsement. Or will not be campaigning with Dan Cox either. So we'll wait and talk with Ed coming up this Wednesday. He's going to be with us here on the show, and I'll get it right from him. But that was the initial statement from somebody in his campaign. In any event, Dan Cox did hold a press conference with several local senators and delegates endorsing him. Near the Key Bridge over the weekend on Saturday. Kind of a strange thing, as I listened to the speech, it was available via Fox 45, yesterday, and then when I went back to, mark it, for edits a little later on, the audio disappeared. I mean, the video's still there, but you can't hear it. So, we'll see if we can fix that problem, or, if we can identify where the problem is, and hopefully have some clips for you tomorrow, but, he basically said Maryland is becoming too expensive to live in. He said too many Maryland families feel their government has become increasingly expensive, increasingly unaccountable, and increasingly disconnected from the people who pay the bills. Maryland has become too expensive to live in for many families, paying higher taxes, higher fees, highest electric bills in the nation, higher housing costs, spending more time stuck in traffic, because government has lost its sight of the most basic responsibility, including that bridge behind us that is yet to be built. End of a quote. He went on to describe a four-priority plan focused on lowering the cost of living, restoring public safety, increasing government accountability, and accelerating construction of the replacement for the Key Bridge. And that was the main thrust of the press conference and hearing from some of the people there. So we'll see if we can get some of that for you here this week at some point in time. But it kind of snuck up on everybody because everybody was waiting for Wes Moore's speech on Saturday morning at 11 a.m. And here was Dan Cox holding his own press conference outside the Key Bridge there. So, you know, the campaign is on. It is going to take some heavy lifting, as I say. Again, you'd like to see Republican unity, but sometimes the scars are just too heavy and too deeply embedded to provide some political salve, if you will, to smooth everything over. So that's most unfortunate. And also most unfortunate is the fact that the Maryland exhibit, the Great American State Fair, was a massive disappointment for those that went and saw it. So we're being lectured on patriotism, and the governor of the state of Maryland can't even bother to put up a representative, decent state fair exhibit at the Great American State Fair. That's I think, shameful. Law offices of Michael A. Friedman there for you 24/7 should you need them. And Michael and his firm, Rachel Alpert Friedman and Stephen Friedman, and of course Marcia, the big boss, runs everything, and all the other associate attorneys and legal secretaries and reps will do their best to put your recovery priority number one, and that's what they do on a daily basis, and everything that they do in the firm has been designed with that in mind. So we hope that you never ever need their services, but I tell you, they're there when you do need them. They've helped the members of my family, and my immediate family, also my WCBM family, and I know they'll help you as well. That's one of the great things about Michael and his firm. They've been doing this for over 40 years in the state of Maryland over the last, decade or so, consistently in the top 10 of personal injury law firms, in the state of Maryland. So remember the name, Law Offices of Michael A. Friedman, their phone number 410-363-6848. Don't forget the website, maflaw.com.
2: 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I'm inviting you to join me for the second annual Putting Social on August 20th from 5 to 8 p.m. at Turf Valley Resort.
3: Oh yeah!
2: This is not your average golf outing. 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
4: Surely you can't be serious.
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2: Come out and compete, or just enjoy the vibe with friends and new faces. Here's where it gets exciting.
6: Yes! Dude, I am totally stoked.
2: The top five scorers from the opening round will join me for a long-distance, one-hole championship putt. The player closest to the pin wins the grand prize, which is a private round of golf with me and three guests, including green fees and cart.
6: Oh, yeah, baby.
2: Tickets are just $40. Get yours.

0: All gone now. There's still some heavy traffic working its way over towards 50 at 213 and then over at Y Mills. And then there's some heavy traffic. I think this is traffic coming back from the Eastern Shore for the weekend. And they're getting caught up a little bit there between Y Mills and the light at 50 at 213. There's a late accident if you're coming up through Howard County. It is northbound 95 in the area just around the Patapsco River Bridge. And before you get into Baltimore County, medic units arriving there now. If you're coming north of Route 100 and from the bridge at Montgomery Road, there'll be a number of flashing lights there. The outer loop is a little bit slow on the Parkville side with a wreck earlier on the outer loop at Lock Raven Boulevard. I'm Chuck Whitaker with traffic and weather on the threes. We'll talk Radio 680 WCBN.
1: Fox 25 Weather Authority forecast, but we trade one problem. It's oppressive heat with the violent storms and the power outages. So here we go. Humid, upper 80s today. Chance of slow-moving showers and storms. 1 to 3 inches of rain in the forecast could cause flash flooding. Chance for storms overnight and tomorrow as well. A lot of people still without power here this morning. Right now, 77 downtown Baltimore, 78 Glen Burnie. Kim Klasick Live is coming up next. Did you have a good holiday weekend?
2: I did. Did you?
1: I did. It was wonderful.
2: Okay,
1: in D.C.
2: So you were down there.
1: It was electric.
2: It was packed. I saw how crazy it was.
1: 3-hour wait to get in line for the Great American State Fair.
2: Meanwhile, you had all these Democrats saying that nobody was coming and it was a bust. I cannot believe how many people were out there.
1: It was crazy. I'm telling you, it was a lot of fun. And, of course, the weather didn't cooperate, but, Trump was not going to let that deter him.
2: No. I thought he did a great job. I got to catch his speech on TV.
1: Yeah. Epic speech. Fireworks, best I've ever seen. And it just was, again, people behaved.
2: Yeah.
1: There wasn't any craziness down there. You felt safe in the city when you're walking around. It just was wonderful.
2: The media got it wrong. Imagine that.
1: Yeah. What are the odds?
2: Yeah. Well, we got lots to talk about today. Of course, we're going to talk about that celebration. That's awesome that you got to go down there. And we also have some local news to discuss. A couple different things. One dead, one critically injured after a shooting in Falston at a over $1 million home. This is actually like a little mystery at this point.
1: Right.
2: We're going to get into the details of that one. Also, Governor Wes Moore, I mean, the speech he gave on the 4th of July. Here's what I will say, Sean. Maybe you don't feel the same way.
1: Okay.
2: I feel as though he did this speech to the governor's mansion because he didn't want to be booed anywhere else.
1: Wow, that's an interesting take. Yeah.
2: Yeah, because he didn't do any parades.
1: Right.
2: He didn't do anything. And I was in the Dundalk parade with Senator Sailing.
1: Okay.
2: And there were many people screaming out, get the bridge up.
1: Right.
2: And I said, you know what? I don't think Governor Wes Moore could actually face the people if he took part in one of these parades.
1: Was Dan Cox in the parade?
2: I don't know if he was at Dundalk's parade, okay, but he was everywhere.
1: Right.
2: I follow him, of course, on social media.
1: Right.
2: He was everywhere. He might have been in there, but I didn't see him where I was. That's another thing. Julian Jones, by the way, he was in the wrong spot during the Dundalk parade. He sneaked in like a little snake,
1: mm-hmm,
2: and he got in the position where elected officials were, but he was supposed to be in the candidate section since he's a candidate for county executive, even though he's the chairman. So anyways, he snuck in there, and I look over at him, and I point, and I was like this, just pointing at him. He points back and starts smiling.
1: Okay.
2: He's like, okay, we're not friends, buddy, but look.
1: Yeah, really.
2: You snuck in here, and I see it. Anyways, we got lots to talk about, so hopefully everybody will stay right there.
1: Kim Klasick Live coming up next right after the 9 o'clock news. Make sure you stay tuned for Kim. I did not see it because I didn't get in to the Great American State Fair. But those that did say that the Maryland exhibit left a lot to be desired. For instance, you can milk a fake cow in the Michigan booth. You can win a plush manatee in Florida. You can dig for dinosaur bones in Montana. There was a lot of interactive natures of exhibits. Maryland's exhibit featured posters. That was it. A poster and a great place to call home. Those of us that can afford to live here, either now or in retirement, it was basically pushing the Maryland Higher Education Commission. And there was a photo booth that you could take a photo of a Maryland landscape in the background, like the bay or a 19th century cityscape and a harbor scene, but it was lame, to say the least. So I don't know whether it was, look, a lot of people made some effort. You could play mini golf in South Carolina's exhibit. Tennessee gave out bags of peanut brittle. Colorado invited visitors to play a video game in which they navigate a river. And so on and so forth. But Maryland's was just...

0: One visitor to the booth, a Maryland resident, said, quote, "You can tell the governor I'm highly disappointed. This is not Maryland," end of quote. So, again, a lot of folks were just not impressed at all. So a swing and a miss on the part of the governor and whoever's in charge of, I don't know whether it's state tourism that does that, but based on this exhibit, I don't think a lot of people are going to be visiting Maryland anytime soon. Very, very sad. You think they would do a better job of that. Also disappointed, maybe we could talk about this in greater detail this week, but they are now replacing the statue of Columbus in Little Italy with that of an Italian immigrant husband and wife clutching their infant. This would have been a great opportunity to put Columbus back where he belongs in Little Italy, and they chose not to do that for some strange reason. As woke is basically dying across the country now, this would have been a seize the moment, carpe diem, if you will, and put Columbus back on his rightful pedestal. And after he was torn down, but they chose not to do that. Some nondescript, anonymous Italian immigrant husband. And nothing is wrong with that, but I still think I would much rather see Chris Columbus there. All right, back tomorrow at 6 a.m. Until then, God bless our troops and God bless America.
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3: Breaking news this hour from Town Hall. I'm Rich Thomason. A court appearance this week for the accused killer of a rising star of the conservative movement.
4: A five-day preliminary hearing is scheduled to start Monday for Tyler Robinson, the 23-year-old man accused of assassinating Charlie Kirk last September 10th while Kirk was addressing a crowd of thousands at Utah Valley University. Kirk's widow and parents are expected to be in court in Utah, and the hearing will be live-streamed. The proceedings focus on whether there's enough evidence to try Robinson for aggravated murder and whether the death penalty is warranted, which the prosecution is requesting. They say DNA consistent with Robinson's was found on the trigger of the rifle used to kill Kirk, as well as the fired cartridge casing, two unfired cartridges, and a towel used to wrap the weapon. Robinson has not entered a plea. I'm Donna Warner.
3: At least two dozen deaths are blamed on the punishing heat wave that gripped such a large swath of the country.
5: After days of dangerous record-breaking heat across the East Coast, Southeast, and Southwest, officials are reporting a rising death toll and say many victims were found in homes without air conditioning. The storms left nearly 1 million customers across several states without power and raised the threat of flash flooding as scorching temperatures give way to the threat of powerful storms, widespread outages, and flooding concerns. Ken Lorman reporting.
3: Later this hour, President Trump will ring the Wall Street opening bell. He will do so remotely from the Oval Office. It's aimed at drawing attention to Trump accounts, encouraging investment on behalf of newborns. Later today, Mr. Trump departs for Turkey and the annual NATO summit. That will wrap up on Wednesday. Russia launched yet another drone and missile attack on Ukraine overnight. Hitting the capital, Kiev, the strikes killed at least 18 people, injured many more. More on these stories, townhall.com.
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8: Good morning. It's 9:03. I'm Maggie Hunter with the latest headlines from the WCBM Maryland News Center. Bay Bridge travelers will see a new flag on federal observance days. The 30-by-50-foot American flag was donated by the Queen Anne's County Veterans of Foreign Wars and American Legion. It was spotted over the weekend by thousands of travelers just west of the toll gantry. Officials say the flag will fly on Labor Day, Patriot Day, Veterans Day, and other federal holidays. And traffic is flowing again along 97 after a rough weekend for the interstate. Power lines came down Saturday evening, closing both directions near the airport following a round of intense storms. Meanwhile, on Friday, all northbound lanes were shut down when the concrete crumbled near Maryland 3. Officials do not anticipate any issues for commuters today. And crews battled a two-alarm house fire in Harford County Sunday afternoon, according to the Office of the Maryland State Fire Marshal. On July 5th, around 4:20 p.m., firefighters with the Joppa Magnolia Volunteer Fire Company, Bel Air Volunteer Fire Company, and several other departments were called to 3712 Hilltop Drive. Stein on Sports and the Fox 45 Weather Authority forecast next.
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12: Well, yesterday in Cincinnati, all it took was just one pitch.
1: Suarez goes again. Steer lifts. Pretty deep right field. O'Neill fading back. Deep track. Gone! 14th of the year for Steer. Radish loses the perfecto, the no-no, and the shutout in one fell swoop.
12: One fell swoop indeed. John Sadak had the call on NBC Peacock. Steer shot the game's big blow, as the Birds failed for the seventh straight time this season to extend a win streak to 4. 3-2 was the final yesterday at the Great American Ballpark in Cincinnati. The loss leaves Baltimore 42-49 on the year and in fourth place in the American League East. They're 12 games behind Tampa Bay, 3.5 out of the wild card, with 4 teams in front of them. And maybe most importantly, 21 games left now before the trade deadline. Meanwhile, MLB's All-Star teams were announced over the weekend, and though there were many more that were deserving, the lone Orioles selected was Adley Rutschman.
13: It means a lot. The last couple of years, just like you said, dealing with a little adversity, it means a lot to be able to kind of bounce back and be able to try and do what I do.
12: And if we're being honest, what he's done isn't really All-Star worthy. In May and June, a 40-game stretch, Rutschman 31 for 147 at the plate, a batting average to the tune of .211, with 4 homers, 25 driven in. Coming up in 30 minutes, a stunning reversal brings accusations of political interference. And that is Stein on Sports.
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8: 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Here's the forecast from the Fox 45 Weather Authority.
16: Your Fox 45 forecast. We've got highs in the very humid upper 80s today with another round of scattered showers and storms, some of which could be slow moving, producing 1 to 3 inches of rainfall and prompt flash flooding. That threat for storms will continue tonight with temperatures falling back to near 70. From the Fox 45 Weather Authority, I'm meteorologist Amy Aronson for Talk Radio 680 WCBM.
8: 83 degrees in Sykesville, 79 in Easton, and 75 in Kearney. I'm Maggie Hunter, 680 WCBM News.
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0: morning. Happy Monday. All weekend long, I've been jamming to James Brown, and I blame my friend Dave because he plays it on the boat, and it was just a great time during the Independence Day holiday. All right, hopefully you guys had a great time this weekend celebrating 250 years of this beautiful country. And we're going to get into some of the speeches we heard over the weekend from elected officials, from those that are running for office, from those that shouldn't be in office. You know, we'll get to all those things. Of course, we're going to talk about Governor Wes Moore and his speech for his address, I should say, to the nation on the 4th of July. And it's interesting because, as I mentioned to Sean Casey, I kept thinking about it. You know, after we saw him get booed at the Orioles game, I came to this conclusion on my own that Governor Wes Moore did not leave the governor's mansion this weekend because he did not want to be booed. That is my conclusion. That's my speculation here. That's my assumption because, honestly, as we were walking in the Dundalk Parade and I was walking with Senator Johnny Ray Sayling, shout out to the Senator Sayling, and Delegate Rick Metzger was out there. Bob Long was out there. I mean, it was a great, great team. And then even in front of us, we were walking not too far from Angela Alsobrooks. Senator Angela Alsobrooks was in Dundalk. I was shocked and surprised to see her there. But I wanted to say that it was a great time and it was very lively. If you've ever been to the Dundalk Parade, I mean, it's always a good time. There's a ton of people out there, a ton of people, right? Even Brian, the producer, was out there with his beautiful granddaughters. Brian, did you have fun? You had fun, didn't you? He did. He did. He even had a baseball cap on. Lots of candy. Lots of candy. I've never seen Brian. Brian, that was the first time I saw you with a baseball hat on. It's so funny because everybody's like, oh, there's Brian the producer. And I'm like, where? And there's a guy with the baseball hat on. I'm like, oh, wait, Brian. And then, of course, with us, walking with us, shout out to Metal and White Marsh. Yes, he calls the show. Metal was up there holding the sign in the very front for Senator Sayling, along with Scott. He was out there. It was just a really good time. Olivia had a good time. She was passing out candy. She worked really hard, much harder than I did. I just waved a bit. You know, I did pass out some little flags here and there, but she was running back and forth to the car, you know, as they're driving along the streets, getting buckets of bubble gum. So every time she ran out, she would have to run back to this car that's in the line with us, but they were a little bit behind us, and then she had to run back up to where I was. So she did. She worked really hard. I was very proud of her. All right. But, you know, as we were walking, I noticed, you know, even the people that were out there. Oh, you know what? I also heard a shout out. A gentleman says, Kim, you know, like I know. So good morning, Dundalk showed up and showed out. I love it. But, you know, it was interesting because as we were walking, there were some people screaming, get that bridge up. Get that bridge up. Because remember, when you're thinking about the Key Bridge and the fact that it's been collapsed for how many years now? It's not under contract. Nothing's going on with this bridge. It's just sitting in the water. Those in Dundalk are very much so affected by it. And honestly, I'm sure this is probably their number one priority. And when they're thinking about the governor, and a great job, Senator Johnny Ray Sayling, he had his bullhorn out there, and he was shouting, you know, God bless America, USA, all that good stuff. But he was talking about also some of the policies the Democrat Party has implemented that makes life a lot harder for everyone. So he was talking about the taxes and the fees. He's talking about the Key Bridge. He's talking about even just the vehicle registration. And just everything that's going on. And, you know, I thought that really resonated with the crowd because people were standing there, they were clapping as he was going by saying these things. And I thought it was a job well done. But, you know, the more and more I thought about it, the more and more I thought, you know what? Governor Moore, if he was in this parade, he would be booed right out of it. He would be booed out of it. And it's not like it's, of course, you've got Democrats in Dundalk, right? This is a blue collar town. This is where you have the steel mill. There are many Democrats in Dundalk. But what has happened to that area? It's the state of Maryland. Many people understand it is the Democrat Party that has gone completely in a different direction. And it's a party they no longer recognize. They might still be affiliated with that party, but they're waiting for a comeback, I'm sure. Right? As James Brown would say, I'm back. That's what they're waiting for. They're waiting for, you know, I guess that would go more with his song, Payback. I think. They're waiting for the comeback altogether. And I don't think it's going to happen anytime soon, unfortunately. But fortunately for Republicans, we're offering an option here. And we are bringing some relief, whether it's, you know, to the policies, to the taxes, to the fees. I don't know if you guys saw this. I didn't put it on my show plan, but I saw where BGE is asking people for $8 more a month. Starting very soon, okay? So that whole, like, oh, we'll save people with this utility bill, $12 a month. Well, I guess now it's bumped down to $4. Right? Because they said at a minimum, they need us to pay $8 more. Speaking of BGE, hopefully everybody has power this morning. Hopefully everybody's doing well. We were talking on Friday about the power outage, and there was no storm yet. So by Saturday rolls around, of course, even yesterday, there was a storm, and as Sean Casey rightly put it, a very violent storm. And a lot of people lost power on Saturday. Some people lost power yesterday. Hopefully you guys got that power back on. If not, be patient. Continue to listen to WCBM, because at least we're here. Hopefully if you have the app, you're listening on the phone. Or if you're hanging out in your car because there's AC in there, I don't blame you. All right, just turn it up. But, you know, on top of what's going on here, as far as the electricity, I saw so many trees that were down. And as I was leaving Richardson's farm yesterday, I wanted to take a picture, but then it was like, you know, people's cars were outside and, but there was a tree that was down right in front of a house. And thank goodness it went a little to the left instead of the right, because it would have honestly, it would have been on top of the house altogether. And it was a huge tree. Now it's probably going to take some time for them to get that tree up. But I saw this all over the place. So Essex Middle River got hit really hard. And there were other areas as well. So hopefully everybody is doing okay and no one was hurt. But again, that's why I said to, you know, to Sean this morning, I think Wes Moore was really thinking about the fact that there are a lot of people unhappy with his leadership. And as we can refer back to that Baltimore Banner poll that came out, and this is a very left-wing propaganda site. I mean, it doesn't get more left-wing than the Baltimore Banner, okay? Now, when you get a survey from the Baltimore Banner and those that take part in the poll, when they come back and say they don't know a single accomplishment that Governor Wes Moore has had, that's pretty bad. That's pretty bad. That's embarrassing. That's embarrassing. Okay? These are the people that are marching around hoping that he's reelected, and they can't point to not one accomplishment this guy has. Now, of course, last week and even the week prior, we were running through the old debate that Governor Wes Moore had with Dan Cox back in 2022, and he made a lot of promises. And politicians do that. Right? It's not just Wes Moore. Politicians make promises all the time. But he didn't deliver on any of them. And then you look at somebody like President Trump, who just had a huge 250 celebration down in D.C. You look at President Trump, and he has accomplishments. He ran on closing the border. It is effectively closed. Now, of course, I wish there were more mass deportations, but I'm going to be patient. I'm going to continue to wait. I understand that that's a touchy subject, especially, you know, right before midterms. I get it. I don't like it, but I get it. But he is delivering on so much of what he said that he would do as he was campaigning. I think his executive orders, those that are still in place, you know, you also have the executive orders that have been overturned by the courts. That happens. But you know what? Even though those executive orders have been overturned by the courts, at least he tried it. He tried it. He said, look, here's what I promised you. I tried it. It's not my fault that the courts say, no, we can't get it done. But he listens to the courts and he does, you know, what the courts tell him to. So all those people, again, that call President Trump a dictator, just remember, when the Supreme Court makes a ruling, he says, okay. When the Supreme Court made the ruling against DACA recipients when Obama was in office, he didn't say, okay. He kept pushing it forward. When the Supreme Court made the ruling about student loan debt forgiveness under Joe Biden, he didn't say okay. He still kept pushing it. And he even did some of the things that the Supreme Court said he had no business doing with the debt loan forgiveness, whatever the heck that is. You know, you still have people that will say, oh, President Trump is the bad guy. President Trump is not the bad guy. Not at all. And I go back to, I told you guys I had to get a new phone last week. And I was sitting there at Best Buy. Shout out to Tim and his wife and somebody that said hello there in Elkridge, Maryland. And, you know, they were like, hey, Kim, da-da-da-da. And then, of course, you know, the guys at Best Buy were like, well, wait a minute, so who are you? Right? And I was like, oh, well, you know, and I explained to him. And I said, just so we're clear, I am a proud MAGA Republican. So this one guy, he gets really upset. Again, at Best Buy, he gets really upset. And he almost wants to march off. But he says, you know what? I don't know how you can like President Trump. Trump is a dictator. And I got a text here after we were talking about it last week, and this texter was so right. If you lived through the COVID pandemic, and you saw what they were doing, and you felt that, you know, if I don't know if you were an essential worker, a non-essential worker, they were shuttering businesses, they were opening them when they felt like it. Remember that whole thing? You know, they closed them when they felt like it. They said, oh, you can only be at, you know, 50% capacity. Oh, if you have a party of eight, no, it doesn't matter if it's all family members coming from the same house. No, you can't sit at the same table, right? We're following arrows on the floor at Walmart. You've got the mom and pop shops completely closed because apparently Target is essential. Walmart is essential. But, you know, if it's a mom and pop auto parts store, that's not essential, apparently. Not essential. They're closing churches down. They're basically mandating a vaccine, right? If you don't take the vaccine, you can't do anything. Now, you want to tell me that President Trump is a dictator? No, that was Lockdown Larry that did that. That was some of these, you know, specific jurisdictions when he handed it over to Mayor Brandon Scott or at that time, County Executive Johnny Olszewski. They acted just like dictators. And then on top of it, the 2020 election comes around, or I should say 2024 election, and here you've got the Democrat Party saying, oh, Trump's a threat to democracy. Republicans are a threat to democracy. They go and choose. They choose their nominee, VP Kamala Harris. No one voted for her. They chose the nominee back in 2016 with Hillary Clinton and Bernie Sanders. They then had everybody get out of the race in 2020 to make way for Joe Biden. Again, Pete Buttigieg was doing better than Joe Biden when he dropped out. Go back and count the delegates. This is just factual at this point. So here, the Republican Party, threat to democracy, we're the ones that want to pass the Save America Act to make sure that we have integrity in our election system. They don't want to do that. But we're the problem, right? We are the problem according to them. Well, anyways, we are going to get into what Governor Wes Moore had to say for his address, his Independence Day address. Believe it or not, I did want to talk a little bit about Spencer Pratt, who, again, I don't know how all this happened. The ballots came in after the fact, but he's not the mayoral, I guess it's in a runoff right now in the mayoral race in Los Angeles. He didn't make the runoff. Now it's Mayor Karen Bass and this progressive socialist that nobody ever heard of. Right? Everybody saw Spencer Pratt was winning. She even conceded on election night. She was crying to boo-hoos. And I'm not making fun of her. That does happen. I'm not making fun of her. But she knew, I think, that she lost. And then all of a sudden, all these ballots were found. Well, anyway, Spencer Pratt did call out Zohran Mamdani over the weekend. In case you missed it, C-SPAN carried Zohran Mamdani's address on Independence Day. And it was the most anti-American speech I think I've ever heard in my life. It was despicable. Shame on C-SPAN for carrying it. But Spencer Pratt had a response. And so we do have that. Also, I do want to talk about Paul Pelosi, former Speaker Nancy Pelosi's husband's back in the headlines. Towson and Kingsville, you guys didn't see any fireworks. Of course, we're going to talk about that. What the heck happened? What happened? And of course, we have so much more to discuss, including Sophie Cunningham, Wes Moore, and the Big 250 celebration. But right now, because it is Monday morning, and every Monday, Wednesday, and Friday, we have the Morning Market Flash with our friend Tim Herb with RBC Wealth Management. Good morning, Tim. How are you?
1: I'm good, Kim. How are you? Happy Monday. How was your July 4th holiday weekend?
0: It was good. It was so relaxing. I just took the day and just chilled out. How was yours?
1: It was good. Fireworks for you or no?
0: Yeah, we did our own thing there in the Essex Middle River area. But okay, they did. Okay. I think they eventually went off in Middle River. It was a little bit later, obviously after the stores, but there were people, you know, down the street that were, you know, they had like the professional ones. I don't know how they got them. I didn't ask any questions, Tim.
1: Well, I went down to Delaware to visit my mother for the weekend with the family and drove up to Bethany Beach, Delaware. They had fireworks there, although I heard that there were fireworks in Ocean City, North Ocean City, that weren't put off by professionals.
0: Oh, wow.
1: Caused apparently a little bit of a social media flare, no pun intended, Kim.
0: Yeah.
1: then came home to good old Carroll County to a power outage. from the storms, so had to kind of pivot and make adjustments there late last night. So anyway, it was an eventful weekend, to say the least. Talking about the markets, though, and what took place last week, actually we had a little bit of U.S. equity indices were mostly higher, but somewhat mixed, because the Russell 2000 posted a negative, actually was in negative territory for the week, while other indices like the Dow posted a positive gain. The Dow actually, Kim, climbed nearly 2% last week. It was up 1.97% to be exact, just a hair below that 53,000 level. That's a level it's never reached for the Dow Jones Industrial Average. Maybe it'll get there today, Kim. S&P 500 was up 1.76% for the week. Again, it was a holiday shortened week, only 4 days of trading, with the market closed last Friday, July 3rd, in observance of the 4th. And then the heavily technology-based NASDAQ posting a positive gain of 2.12%. So across the board, three out of four of the major indices all in positive territory. It was, though, a relatively uneventful week last week. AI kind of remaining, again, the dominant theme, allowing those tech stocks, the NASDAQ, to rally back despite some, you know, earlier volatility in the week. I continue to talk about, you know, some of the overall diversification and really the breadth of the overall market, which has been positive to see other sectors starting to participate in the upside of the overall economy, not just solely based our gains in the stock market being based on technology. So when we look at, again, the fact that the market's starting to see some diversification, that is certainly better for the overall economy, Kim. We did see, again, some economic data I talked about earlier in the week with you, June non-farm payrolls coming in weaker than expected, although the unemployment rate did, in fact, decline. But thus, so far here this morning, we are seeing a little volatility. S&P 500 futures are in green, are positive, up 27.5 points, while the Dow futures are giving back a little bit of their gains from late last week, down 92 points. And then the heavily technology-based index, Kim, again, the NASDAQ, up 302 points here pre-market. So far, so good. We're seeing a good start to a full week of trading here this Monday morning. We'll have to see how things play out up until the close at 4 p.m., Kim. But there we have it, and I look forward to rejoining you on Wednesday morning.
0: Sounds good. Thanks, Tim.
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0: day. See, look, now, because I'm obsessed now, and now Brian, the producer, he's allowing me to indulge in this obsession. It's your fault, Brian. It's your fault. Hopefully you guys are having a great morning thus far. There is a little bit of traffic out, but not, it's not too bad as I was coming in this morning. But I did see that the weather is going to get bad again this afternoon. I told Olivia, my 9-year-old, as I was dropping her off, because, you know, she's in swim camp. So if they don't go out to the pool, she's like beside herself. She gets very upset. I said, okay, you guys will probably go out early since the storm's coming later in the afternoon. So I'm crossing my fingers that when I pick her up, she's not going to be in a bad mood, because that's usually what happens. Excuse me. So we were talking about Governor Westmore before the break, and I wanted you guys to hear his address. I mean, now this is just a piece of it. He had obviously much a longer speech. What's that? Oh, we don't have time. Okay, we'll do it when we get back from the 9:30 break. But it's, of course, the speech is much longer. But a lot of people were noting as they were watching the address online, because he was streaming it, obviously, on YouTube, X, and what have you. And there were very few people that actually tuned into it. And honestly, I commented on it. And you know me, I'm not the nicest person. I commented. I said, and this is a genuine question. What have you done as the governor, Governor Westmore, that makes you believe you are worthy of addressing the entire nation on Independence Day, and not just any Independence Day, but our 250th celebration? Like, why do you think you're worthy of this? And so he's really not, because there were very few people that were tuning in live. And when I say few people, I'm saying less than 2,000 people tuned in live to watch him. Now, more people watched it after the fact, and he made some interesting comments that we're going to get into when we listen here, but he talked about patriotism. And you would think on a day like that, yeah, you might talk about patriotism, but what he decided to do, and Governor Moore, you've got lots of Republicans in the state. I don't know why you keep making this mistake. And obviously, President Trump won the popular vote in 2024 in all 7 swing states. And for a guy that wants to run for the Oval Office, why you continue to be condescending and to drag MAGA Republicans will never make any sense to me. You are getting some very bad advice, my friend. We are the majority. It's a silent majority, but here we are. So anyways, when we get back, we're going to talk about his address. Also, Mamdani and his address. And then Spencer Pratt, he got right to work. As soon as Mamdani addressed not just New York City, but the nation, Spencer Pratt in L.A. put his address out. We'll get to that as well. Stay right there.
1: SRN News, I'm Rich Thomason in Washington. There is uncertainty today over the future of global oil supplies as talks with Iran over the Strait of Hormuz are on hold. An event suspended during days-long funeral ceremonies for Ayatollah Ali Khamenei. Oil prices slipping as some members of the OPEC Plus cartel decided to raise their output, that effective next month. Meanwhile, the latest AAA national average for regular gas, $3.79 a gallon. That's down 1 penny from yesterday. President Trump will leave later today for Turkey. He'll be attending the annual NATO summit. That runs through Wednesday. Last year, he had pushed NATO allies to spend more on defense. This year, his mission, to try to enforce those pledges that were made. At least a dozen people killed in Russia's latest round of overnight missile and drone strikes on the capital of Ukraine, Kiev. More details, SRNNews.com.
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3: One day after scoring 8 runs and going 5 for 12 with runners in scoring position, the O's bats fall silent again.
4: Center field, Friedel. Closes the door, the Reds avoid the sweep.
3: John Sadak had the call on NBC's Peacock. Reds closer Emilio Pagan with a shaky ninth, but in the end, good enough. As the Birds wasted a nice performance by Kyle Bradish. 3-2 the final, a loss in Cincinnati. Now the Birds had chances, leaving them loaded in the sixth, and playing only one in the ninth after loading them again with one out. Baltimore just 7 hits on the day, 6 of them singles. Meanwhile, across the pond, the 139th Wimbledon. A big upset on the women's side with 14-seeded Naomi Osaka ousting the world's number one, Aryna Sabalenka. 6-2, 7-6, earning a berth in the quarterfinals. Sabalenka wasn't able to deliver the win, but in the post-match presser was able to deliver this.
5: I just want to go get completely drunk, forget about tennis, and try to get better in a better shape.
3: Sabalenka becoming the queen of one-liners. You'll recall 1 month ago delivering this zinger after losing at the French Open.
5: No thoughts, no emotions. Just want to quit tennis right now, but we'll see.
3: And finally, tonight is the night for the U.S. men. Round of 16 knockout match in Seattle against the Red Devils of Belgium. With striker Flo Balogun back in the lineup, reinstated by FIFA with a prod from the president. U.S. manager Mauricio Pochettino saying it's all there for his team's taking.
6: We are warriors. We have talent. We have everything. We have unity that is most important.
3: And now, this just breaking this morning. Belgium has been granted the right to appeal FIFA's decision of reinstatement. Coming up in 30 minutes, 21 games until the trade deadline. And that is Stein on Sports.
7: Hi, this is Rod Wittstedt. 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Well, I can't keep that low rate up forever. If you contact me before August 1st, I will honor that rate. Call 410-525-WILL. That's 410-525-WILL. Thank you. By the way, $750 is still a great rate.
8: Your Fox 45 forecast, another stormy, hot and humid day with temperatures in the upper 80s. Very humid with that chance for some scattered showers and storms, some of which could be slow moving and prompt flash flooding with 1 to 3 inches of rain possible. Storms will continue tonight with lows near 70. We are tracking a few more scattered showers and storms on Tuesday with highs in the not as hot but still humid low 80s. From the Fox 45 Weather Authority, I'm meteorologist A.B. Aronson for Talk Radio 680 WCBM.
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0: 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Now, before the break, we were talking about Governor Wes Moore and his address to the nation. Let's get right into it.
12: Happy Independence Day. And welcome to the Maryland State House. where a floor below us, in the old Senate chamber, General George Washington surrendered his commission, and with it, the power to place himself above our country. This deeply patriotic act established that this new nation would take a different path than those who had come before. An aspiration that power would not be passed down by birthright or bloodline or last name. That opportunity would be earned in a new way. That act of patriotism was a powerful idea, and it set the stage for the nation that we live in today. But today, we do face a different test and a different question. What does the work of patriotism require of us? This is a day of reverence, but it also must be a day of reflection. Because the Founding Fathers knew this country was unfinished. In fact, they wrote a document that could be amended. That was not a flaw. That was a function. And the ideals captured at our founding were unprecedented in 1776, and also they remain unfinished in 2026. The history of our country and the history of this state, it is powerful, and it is painful. It is complex. But inside that complexity is something uniquely American. The strength for self-correction and the strength to self-heal. My grandfather taught me that. He was born in South Carolina, the child of Jamaican immigrants. And when he was just a boy, he and his parents fled in the dead of the night. The Ku Klux Klan chased them away because his father was an outspoken black minister.
0: All right, lots to unpack there. If you want to weigh in, 410-WCBM-680, 410-922-6680. That was the good old-fashioned divide and conquer, right? Divide and conquer. Don't forget, everybody, MAGA Republicans, we are the bad people. We're the deplorables, right? We're not really patriots. We just use the word. No, absolutely not. I thought it was interesting, too, because you heard Governor Moore there. He also told that story again about the KKK chasing his great-grandfather or grandfather out of Georgia. I guess it would have to be his grandfather. But here's the thing. Adam Kerr, again, with the Washington Free Beacon, he has outlined time and time again, there is absolutely no proof that that happened. And he went further to find out exactly which chapters were in that area at the time of the KKK. And he said there wasn't any. He said, so the fact that he's saying that the KKK ran him out of there, he said it's actually an impossible story because they weren't actually there. So here we are again. But I just wanted to just say, and this is a theme that we see a lot from Democrats that are elected officials. If America is so bad, if this country is so awful, how could somebody like Governor Wes Moore, with no political background, as he says, no experience, how could he become the first black governor of Maryland unless the country isn't as racist and awful as he's telling everybody it is? The same thing with the Obamas. They're talking about, oh, oppression this, oppression that. Well, how on earth did he serve two terms? Why did people reelect this guy? Right? Think about all the people that are coming out for Governor Wes Moore and his reelection campaign. He doesn't have a single accomplishment to point to, yet he's got people out there saying, yes, he must be reelected. On what? For what? This guy has given us nothing. But that's what he was doing there. He was doing the divide and conquer, and he did mention the amendments to the Constitution. Real quick, this whole thing with birthright citizenship, okay? If you truly look at it, as many people have pointed out on this show, there's no way in the world our founders would want it to be used as the way that it is today as an incentive to come to our country illegally. This is ridiculous. Okay? A country without borders. I mean, are we really a country? Are we really our own nation? This is insanity. Now, I did hear with Speaker Mike Johnson is saying, yes, they got to get the Save America Act passed. Speaker Johnson, I hope he really does something because this is ridiculous. It truly is. We're going to go to the phone lines, of course. Don't forget, I wanted to just make sure you guys knew about the Kim Klasick putting social real quick before we get into this. Because I don't want to make, I want to talk about the putting social at different times of the show, just in case there's somebody that gets out of the car before 10 a.m. I don't want anybody to miss this, but we're going to be at Turf Valley Resort August 20th, 5 p.m. to 8 p.m., and it's going to be a great time right outside of Alexandra's, the restaurant there. And it's our second annual putting social. The first annual was a great time. This one will be, I think, even better because it'll be nice and warm outside. It was a little chilly last year, but many of you still showed up, and we appreciate you. But WCBM.com has the tickets, only $40. There's going to be food, cash bar, and like I said, lots of fun. And there will be three winners, the grand prize, second and third place, and it'll be great. And it's a putting social, but if you don't want to putt, that doesn't even matter. You can still come out and hang out because it's kind of like a networking event at the same time. All right. Just wanted to make sure you guys knew about that. WCBM.com. Let's get back into what we were discussing here with Governor Wes Moore and his address to the nation. I still can't understand why he thought that he was worthy of addressing the nation. I don't even know if he was worthy of addressing Maryland, to be honest with you. He says, oh, affordability is our biggest problem, but he's done nothing about it. Not a single thing. He's made things worse. Let's see. We got our friends. Oh, look at both of our friends are on the line this morning. Terrell and Owings Mills. Hey, Terrell, how are you?
13: I'm doing fine. Great. Independence Day. All right. Hey, Cam, look.
0: Yeah. Did you see the big 250 celebration in D.C.? It was a packed house.
13: I was on C-SPAN over the weekend. And,
0: okay. You watch C-SPAN, so go ahead.
13: Yeah, I watch C-SPAN. Okay. Cam, it took us 250 years to get a black president. Okay, and it took us 250 years for us to. Do you call that equality? And then on top of that, Kim, let's go back real quick.
0: I want to address the first part of that. So 250 years to get a black president. We could say that, you know, you had Obama, but not exactly 250 years. But do you remember which party didn't really want black people to have civil rights and civil liberties?
13: Of course, it was the KKK.
0: It was the Democrat Party. Same thing. But it was the Democrat Party. So, it took us some time to get a black president, but I would say the Democrat Party was the party in the way. Because if you go back in time there, Terrell, when you're looking at those that were in office, right, you see many black Republicans were in office. Kim, and this is what the Democrat Party doesn't want to talk about.
13: Kim, I always tell you, you need to go see the documentary. I forgot the name of it right now, but it's about what happened in 1964. This is why I say you have to go back to school, hon, because you don't know what you're talking about. In 1964, what happened, Kim? In 1964,
0: when Lyndon Johnson ruined the black community.
13: No.
0: Is that what you're talking about?
13: Don't put your spin to it. I just want to hold a conversation with you. Okay, in 1964, the Dixiecrats. Came over and they joined the Republicans. That's what they. That's why
0: that never happened.
13: Red states down like Florida.
0: That never happened.
13: Wait a minute.
0: There was a Republican. Haram Revels is the Republican out of Mississippi. That was the first African American sworn in as a member of the U.S. Senate. That was in 1870. We were on our way after that. We had many, many African Americans in the Republican Party that were going into office, into Congress, into the Senate. But it was because of the Democrat Party, because they didn't want us there, Terrell. This is the party that you're affiliated
13: Jews
0: with. They didn't want us there.
13: Jews will not.
0: Oh, now it's the Jews. Okay. Now it's the Jews.
13: Jews will not replace us, Kim. Do you remember that?
0: Say it again.
13: Can you hear me?
0: Go ahead and say it again. I couldn't hear you.
13: Do you remember Jews will not replace us? The same people that you were on your TV show, the TV show that you're on. What's that? What's the name of the show that you're on TV? Newsmax?
0: Newsmax
13: used to show old Hitler Nazi reruns early in the damn morning. Are you a Nazi? You work there.
0: All right.
13: You work there.
0: Where do I work? I work at WCBM.
13: No. You work.
0: I've never worked at Newsmax.
13: Okay, you never worked there. But what I'm saying, Kim, they used to have
0: okay.
13: Nazi
0: Governor,
13: reruns.
0: Governor so Moore gave his address.
13: You ever see them on Newsmax?
0: I'm not going down this road because it's ridiculous.
13: Okay, what
0: did you want to say about Governor Moore's address?
13: Oh, it was good. He looked presidential, don't you think?
0: No, not at all.
13: He's going to be the second in 250 years. He's going to be the second black president of the United States, Cam. But Cam, let me ask you a question. Do you think that's equal?
0: Mathematically, doesn't make sense.
13: One black president in 250 years.
0: Terrell, we just talked about this. It was the Democrat Party
13: that
0: put up barriers so that many black people did not run. Right now, we're trying to get the Save America Act passed, and you've got the Democrat Party in the way. Why don't we want secure elections in our country, Terrell?
13: Tim, who put up the barriers?
0: The Democrat Party, time and time again.
13: We put up the barriers to keep black people from voting?
0: I'm talking about office. We've already gone over this. The Republican Party has always been about... The Republican Party fought to end slavery, Terrell.
13: What ended slavery? We should have never had slavery.
0: Yeah, I know. But thank goodness Republicans had it abolished.
13: We should have never had slavery.
0: Okay, Terrell.
13: 2 million people.
0: I thank you for your time, but he doesn't want to actually face the facts. And the facts are the Democrat Party has always been the party that's been against black people and the black community advancing. That is just a fact. And you know, and when you deny those facts, yes, it's very hard for me to have a conversation with you about this, Terrell. Because those are the facts. The KKK, that was created by the Democrat Party. There was a Democrat Party that wanted to keep us lynched. These are just facts. We go back to the phone line. We were talking about Governor Wes Moore and his address. I've got Joe in Baltimore. Hey, Joe, how are you?
14: Hey, good morning, Kim. I'm well.
0: Morning. You wanted to talk about 250 celebration.
14: I did, yes. I did want to piggyback on something that Terrell said, though. I understand your sentiment about, you know, Democrats created the KKK. Technically, you're right about that. But I don't like to look at the past. I like to look at the present. I like to look at who are the white supremacists and the white nationalists supporting right now. That's what's important. We can go all the way back.
0: I'm going to hold you to that in the future where you say, I don't like to look at the past, but go ahead.
14: Okay. Yeah, so let's look at the present. Let's look at this weekend. The term that he just said, Jews will not replace us, that was chanted by a white supremacist group called Patriot Front going to Charlottesville. Those were the same Patriot Front.
0: That's the past. Charlottesville is the past, Joe. What did you want to talk about? The 250 celebration was this weekend.
14: I wanted to talk about the 250 celebration that Patriot Front was at. Yeah, that's what I was talking about. You don't got to cut me off. It's okay. I can have a conversation.
0: You said you didn't want to talk about the past, so go ahead and talk about the 250 celebration. Okay. I'm doing what you want to do, even though it's my show, but go ahead.
14: Thanks, Kim. At the 250 celebration, Patriot Front showed up, masked, marching down the street, feeling real comfortable in Trump's D.C. Okay? These are the same...
0: Did anybody get hurt, Joe? I know people will be getting hurt in D.C.
14: Is it okay that white nationalists march down the street in Washington, D.C. on July 4th? Is that
0: I'm not saying it's okay, but did anybody get hurt?
14: It doesn't matter who got hurt.
0: Black teens took over D.C. a couple weekends ago, people got hurt. Kids got shot. You don't care about that one, but you care about some guys in a mask just standing around?
14: This is why people associate you with MAGA and racism. I'm talking about a white nationalist group. And
0: who did they harm?
14: You can't even sit here and admit that we shouldn't have white...
0: We shouldn't have it, no. We have racism on all sides here, Joe. It's wrong on every front. It's wrong.
14: This is what pisses me off about you.
0: It's wrong. But you don't want to admit the black teen takeovers, those are actually violent events, Joe. Those are violent events.
14: Don't claim to be black and you can't condemn white nationalists.
0: Joe, don't claim to be black if you can't condemn black youth.
14: Talking about black people
0: carjacking, violently fighting in the streets.
14: Jews will not replace us.
0: See, this is why you want to talk over me, because you know that I'm right here. Joe,
14: ridiculous, Kim.
0: Joe, who did that group hurt? Real quick, just answer the question. He can't do it. He can't do it. See, this is what happens every time. I don't know about this white national group. There were guys down there in masks. Could they be white national group? Sure. Is that wrong? Absolutely. But who was hurt during this 250 celebration in D.C.? Absolutely no one. Because in Trump's D.C., he has made it very safe. That's why the National Guard is there. No one will get hurt. But what Joe doesn't want to admit is that a few weekends ago, there was a black teen takeover where there was somebody shot and there were violent fights across D.C. and Mayor Bowser had to get involved, and that's why they did another curfew, and that's why the fireworks didn't go off until 11 p.m. on the 4th of July, because they didn't want those bad little kids out there. But Joe doesn't want to talk about that, because then he would have to look in the mirror and admit it is the young black youth. They are a problem in every major city. It isn't the white nationalists. We're not talking this morning about a house party in Falston and some white people shot up some party at a house that was worth over $1 million. No, it was black people again. I am black, and I can be honest with this conversation. When is the last time you heard of a white nationalist hanging some black person from a tree? I haven't heard it, but guess what? Over the weekend, I heard about some young black kid carjacking an older woman again at gunpoint. Who's the problem in the black community? Is it the white nationalists? Or is it our own kids? This is why Joe kept talking on and on and on, because he doesn't want to admit it. This is just a fact. This is just the truth. Talk more about this when we get back. 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
6: All right. Man, I had no idea talking about Governor Wes Moore's address would lead us to white nationalists in D.C. And then it also led us to talking about Barack Obama. Didn't think it was going to go that route, but here we are. And as far as Barack Obama, let's remind Terrell, he was raised by his two white grandparents and his white mother because his black father left. So I guess that's another situation. We won't talk about that today, though. We won't get to those facts. We'll go back to the phone lines real quick. I've got George at Timonium. Hey, George.
7: Hey, Ken. I hope that pray that you and your daughter had a lovely 4th of July celebration.
6: We did. Thank you.
7: I turned on in my car and was listening to you talk to Tyrell, and every time I have to listen, my IQ drops about 40%. He is one of the dumbest people I have ever heard on any show. Barack Obama was not the first black president. As pointed out by Morgan Freeman on The View, and it killed them, he was the first mixed-race president. He had a white mother and a black father. Black father left, typical of black fathers. Next, the entire history of white supremacy, this is for Joe, the entire history of white supremacy and racial discrimination lives in the Democrat Party and still does. Okay, they started the KKK. They were the masters in the South of all of the slavery. That's why 560,000 people had to die in the Civil War to get rid of slavery, and those people were Republicans that died, okay? So every time I listen to these white-hating black men who are racist to the core, it just makes my skin crawl. Yeah. I don't generally I like to talk about happy things more than this, but this just makes my skin crawl.
6: Yeah,
7: now,
6: yeah.
7: I want both Tyrell and Joe to give me an example of where any white supremacist, and I condemn them to the highest,
6: right,
7: any white supremacist group has burned down neighborhoods, looted buildings, murdered 38 people, destroyed $3 billion worth of property.
6: George, yeah, all great points. We got to take a break here, but they're not going to be able to point to anything. When we get back, we'll talk more about this. Stay right there.
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1: Hi, this is Rod Wittstedt. 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
3: Breaking news this hour from Town Hall. I'm Rich Thomason. You can call him the bell ringer in chief. President Trump, he rang the stock market's opening bell this morning, doing so remotely from the Oval Office, a promotion aimed at calling attention to the launch of Trump accounts giving children access to investing.
4: The new program to start saving for your kids went live on July 4th. The Treasury Department says so far more than 6 million Trump accounts have been opened for children under the age of 18. 1.4 million will receive the $1,000 federal contribution for newborns. The money in the account accounts will grow tax-deferred. Laura Winters reporting.
3: Some uncertainty over the future of global oil supplies as talks with Iran over the Strait of Hormuz are on hold for now, suspended during days-long funeral ceremonies for Iran's Ayatollah Ali Khamenei. BBC's Lise Doucette in Tehran.
5: With every day, there's more and more posters appearing, some with President Trump's face on it, saying death is near. And this is something that's being expressed not just by these crowds, but anger over this assassination of Ayatollah Khamenei in the first hours of the war on February the 28th is also fueling fits within the ruling ranks, with hardliners saying, why are you negotiating with President Trump's team when they ordered the assassination of our leader?
3: Oil prices have fallen as some members of the OPEC Plus cartel decided to raise output, that effective next month. This morning's AAA national average, regular gasoline, $3.79 a gallon, and that is down 1 penny from yesterday's national average. Watching Wall Street, the Dow is down about 39 points, while the NASDAQ is up more than 250 points. More on these stories, townhall.com.
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7: Good morning. It's 10:03. I'm Maggie Hunter with the latest headlines from the WCBM Maryland News Center. Fox 45 reports that a man with smoke inhalation was flown to a local hospital Saturday after his house accidentally caught fire in Carroll County, according to officials. On July 4th, around 8:45 p.m., crews with the Tawnytown Fire Company were called to a single-family house located at 3135 Bullfrog Road in Tawnytown for a dwelling fire. It took about 30 firefighters to control the blaze in 30 minutes, the Maryland State Fire Marshal said. The Maryland State Police Aviation Command flew the victim to a nearby hospital. And the Maryland Attorney General's Independent Investigations Division is investigating a fatal police-involved shooting Sunday involving multiple Baltimore police officers after a stolen car pursuit, according to authorities. Officials said the shooting happened shortly before 1:45 a.m. on July 5th near the Walbrook Junction Shopping Center in the area of Denison Street and Clifton Avenue. And Maryland has rules meant to keep children in foster care away from backyard pools. But after a 2-year-old foster care boy drowned at a foster home in Anne Arundel County, many are questioning whether those safeguards worked. Stein on Sports and the Fox 45 Weather Authority forecast next.
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9: Well, yesterday in Cincinnati, all it took was just one pitch.
0: Suarez goes again, Steer lifts, pretty deep right field. O'Neill fading back, deep track, gone! 14th of the year for Steer. Bradish loses the perfecto, the no-no, and the shutout, the one fell swoop.
9: One fell swoop indeed. John Sadak had the call. On NBC Peacock, Steer shot the game's big blow as the Birds failed for the 7th straight time this season to extend a win streak to 4. 3-2 was the final yesterday at the Great American Ballpark in Cincinnati. The loss leaves Baltimore 42-49 on the year and in 4th place in the American League East. They're 12 games behind Tampa Bay, 3.5 out of the wild card, with 4 teams in front of them. And maybe most importantly, 21 games left now before the trade deadline. Meanwhile, MLB's All-Star teams were announced over the weekend, and though there were many more that were deserving, the lone Orioles selected was Adley Rutschman.
10: It means a lot. The last couple of years, just like you said, dealing with a little adversity, it means a lot to be able to kind of bounce back and be able to try and do what I do.
9: And if we're being honest, what he's done isn't really All-Star worthy. In May and June, a 40-game stretch, Rutschman 31-147 at the plate, a batting average to the tune of .211, with 4 homers, 25 driven in. 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
12: Your Fox 45 forecast, we've got highs in the very humid upper 80s today with another round of scattered showers and storms, some of which could be slow moving, producing 1 to 3 inches of rainfall and prompt flash flooding. That threat for storms will continue tonight with temperatures falling back to near 70. From the Fox 45 Weather Authority, I'm meteorologist Amy Aronson for Talk Radio 680 WCBM.
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13: All right. Good morning. Good morning. If you're just joining us, I have to let you know the show started out a little bit hot and heavy, okay? We had some calls that were kind of crazy, so you're going to probably hear some more text messages and callers responding to our callers earlier. And we were talking about Governor Wes Moore's address and his plan to divide and conquer is all I heard. He did talk about patriotism, but it was also not very widely, widely searched, because if you look at the view count on this address on social media. Very few people actually watch what Governor Westmore had to say. But I'm going to get back to the phone lines. Also, the text line is blowing up. You guys, are you off of work today? Is that what's going on? I love it. Everybody's weighing in. Real quick, Senator Bulworth says, Kim, is Olivia going to be signing up for the Trump account? You know it. You know it, Senator. Yes, she will be signed up. I saw during the break, 6 million people have already signed up this morning since it started. I mean, people are on top of it. But I, from my understanding, this is a great deal. Again, President Trump making things happen. Speaking of which, don't forget the question of the day is up. I'm going to go ahead and give it to you. And it is interesting because, and again, it's at WCBM.com, brought to you by Renovation Real Estate. Was it appropriate for President Trump to ask FIFA to reconsider Balogun's suspension? Now, this is the soccer player that received the red card. Many people weighed in last week saying that it was not warranted and that it was a total accident. And so it was a controversial call. But according to reports, President Trump called the FIFA president, and apparently they are old friends. And he said, hey, can you review this once again? And then they ended up reversing the call. So this soccer player, who's a star soccer player on the U.S. team, he will be playing tonight against the Belgium team. But because of that red card, he was not slated to play tonight because of it. And now that it's been reversed and overturned, now he will be playing. And so a lot of people are like, well, wait a minute, is this fair? Should President Trump been able to make that call? So that's the question of the day to you. Yes or no? Was it appropriate for President Trump to ask FIFA to reconsider the suspension? So go ahead and weigh in. WCBM.com, also on our app. And let's get right back into the phone line. Some of you have been waiting patiently. I got Vincent in Baltimore. Vincent, I'm sure you're calling to give us a little bit of a history lesson. And not sure if we need it, but Terrell definitely needs it.
14: Yeah, well, good morning. First, I wanted to say, I learned something about you this morning, and what I learned is that you have more patience than I gave you credit for. Because I got in the car, and as soon as I turned it on, I heard a familiar voice, a very ingratiating voice, and you were very calm, and you tried to put out some facts, but you were so patient that you had back-to-back knuckleheads. And you kept calm, and when you gave him facts, they tried to overtalk you. I really appreciate that about you.
13: Thank you.
14: I didn't appreciate Terrell's comment about your education. And I would like to say the following caller, George, he was spot on with everything he said, and I agree, except for the one comment he made that I took offense to, and that was that typical black men concerning them not being in a home. That's not true. I didn't grow up that way. I had a father. My grandfather was already passed. But I had a father in the house. I have a large family. I've raised 7 children and have 7 grandkids and have 4 older brothers and have 8 older sisters. So with that being said, I didn't grow up in that atmosphere, not having a strong man around. That didn't work. So I didn't appreciate that comment. And as far as Westmore, I'm a veteran as well. I'm not a combat veteran. But looking at his career and what was said about him, and I believe it because he has that type of demeanor and character at any cost he's going to get in, just like his predecessor. The one that was the president that we don't need. I believe that no one should really get any kind of job because of the color of their skin unless they're in a pageant where it's all Hispanic, all Asian, all black, all whatever, and then you compete against your own. That would be fair, and that's the only thing I'm not going to agree with. But other than that, no.
13: Yeah.
14: You don't get a chance because of the color of your skin. That's just wrong. It should be according to the merits of what you can bring to the table and what you can add, not the color of your skin. And this is, to me, an embarrassment, and it will be a gigantic embarrassment to put another black man in office who is not qualified, and above all, he's supposed to be an officer and a gentleman and full of integrity and honor and prestige, and by him doing what he did, he lost all of that. So, no. I commend him on being a combat vet. But then I found out he was talked into going combat to, you know, to enhance his career.
13: Right.
14: His career. But other than that, I give him credit for that. But no, I wouldn't vote for him if he was going against Red Fox or Superman. I just wouldn't do it because he's not quality material, and I don't latch on to that.
13: Yeah.
14: As far as those two knuckleheads calling you, they need to listen to you more. and then do a real search and not watch so-called documentaries like Brother Terrell and the other guy spewing out facts and then lying, then being deceptive, saying he wasn't going to go into history, but then start trying to go into history, you know. And I do believe what you said. I did some research. When slaves got free, there was like 20 or 30-some blacks elected to Congress and everything. So they just making it up in their mind. And it's disturbing that they will disagree with you when you talk about the children, our children, that are running amok and giving them passes and, you know, like that Carmelo Anthony stuff and be all wrong for the wrong situation. Right is right. That's what my father told me. Right is right and wrong is wrong. And it doesn't matter. They don't have a color. Evil is evil. So we need to stop this mess and just do what is right. And I think we can get somewhere with it where people can stop picking on the one guy that's trying to save this country from a lot of mess. Because if he fails and the Republicans continue to fail and the Democrats obtain power again, we are doomed.
5: Yeah.
14: And it's going to be a problem. And I can predict, and I'm not asking for it, and I hope and pray it don't happen, but this country will implode because Americans just aren't built to take a takeover from anybody.
5: Yeah.
14: And there you have it.
5: Well said, Vincent. Thank you so much for calling in. I hope you have a great week. Thank you.
14: You too. Have a blessed one.
5: Thank you. You as well. And Vincent is correct. My father, obviously black father, he was there in my life, my entire life, until he passed away in 2019. And my brother, he has four kids, and of course he is there. And so I don't know many kids that didn't grow up without that didn't grow up without their father at home. I don't know many kids that live that life in the black community. And I think that honestly, as Terrell brought up 1964 and the disservice that Lyndon Johnson did to the black community, that is when you saw more fathers leaving the home because of the government-assisted programs. You know, down there at the bottom line, it says that the male figure cannot be in the home and allow you to receive the Section 8 housing vouchers and other assisted programs. So black men left. And so if we want to bring up 1964, I would be happy to do so. And I think that was really the turning point for the black community where everything went downhill. And again, as I've mentioned before, if our country is so awful and it is so racist, then how on earth does Governor Wes Moore have the platform that he has in the governor's mansion in the state of Maryland, of all states? Think about the history of Maryland. So just think about that, Governor Moore and friends, and even those that called the show earlier today. You know, this whole white boogeyman thing, you got to let it go. You got to let it go. I'm not saying that there aren't any racist people out there. Of course there are. But there are a lot of racist black people out there as well. And I would say, and I used to not agree with this one, but I would say there's one right there as the mayor in City Hall in Baltimore City. Speaking of which, you had Zohran Mamdani gave a speech on C-SPAN over the weekend. Now, I don't think I have that speech. I didn't clip that. It was so disgusting. I couldn't share that with you guys. But it was very anti-American. It basically said, you know, this, you know, now it's the new world coming in, right? All these immigrants, and he's, you know, excited about, you know, what's going on there in New York. And you even had streamers, very popular streamers, that were excited about his address. One being the name Sneeko. He is Muslim as well. And so he was calling for a Muslim takeover in New York City after Mamdani gave his address. I mean, this whole thing, and they're very anti-Semitic with all this, you know, it's a wild time. And that's why I agree with Vincent there that just called. We can't allow the Democrat Party. And again, don't forget, I am not saying that this is actually what the Democrat Party used to stand for. It did not. At some point in time, the party was hijacked. You guys were hijacked by these communists. You gotta get your party back. You have to. And I'm not saying that we don't have the extremists on the right, of course, but they haven't hijacked the party. President Trump, if you're looking at what he's doing or even some of the policies and the executive orders that he's passed and put forth, they're more centrist than anything else. There are many Republicans, many conservatives that think that he's not conservative enough. But the Democrat Party has gone so far left that you have somebody like Mamdani
13: giving a speech on Independence Day in the New York City. Where was he? Was he just in City Hall? I was trying to figure out exactly where he was. Most likely in City Hall. But here, the biggest, the largest city in the country. And you got this guy as the mayor giving an anti-American speech on Independence Day. I never thought I would witness such a thing. It was disgusting. If you want to check it out, it's all over social media. It was gross. We go back to the phone lines. I got my friends Ernest in Baltimore. Hey, Ernest, how are you?
15: I'll tell you what, Miss Kim. I'm good because I'm listening to you because you speak the truth. Thank you for doing that. And thank you for representing everybody in this area. Because you know what? Right now, I want to throw a red card on Terrell. I want to throw a red card on Joe. And I definitely...

0: Trump derangement syndrome, and oh, where was he during the massive power outage? I saw Dan Cox on TV asking what the deal was. Where was he? Again, Todd and Street. Yeah, Todd, you know, stuff like that. The basic government functions, I don't think he realizes that's part of his job. I don't know if he gets it. Go back to phone lines. I got Mark in Connecticut. Hey, Mark.
1: Hey, good morning, Kim, to you and all the men and women listeners out there. You know, many times, in a comical way, I say that you and I have breakfast and lunch together, because while I'm listening to your show, I'm making my breakfast and I'm making my lunch for work.
0: Yes.
1: So, and I think because then, you know, I want to call in and to get my thoughts together. I've been doing, it's like a multitasking, and it's like, so sometimes I may be a little convoluted, and I apologize, but I'm trying to get my breakfast together and get my lunch together.
0: No, we like it. We love when you call in. I know you wanted to weigh in on Westmore and the 250 celebration.
1: Yes. One, Mondomini is a perfect example as to why the United States of America needs to have the birthright citizenship. The guy is a terrorist. I know that's a kind of a hard take or representation of him, but if people look at this man, he's a on paper U.S. citizen for less than 7 years or about that, and then he runs for mayor. He and his parents hate America. The people they support and that support them are from Hamas and the PLO. And, you know, the listeners can look up some of the groups that are affiliated in CAR. Those, they care, I mean. Those are the people that, groups that support Mondani.
0: Yeah.
1: Westmore, you know, on paper, the man is a decent person. Listening to him speak, and as governor of Maryland, he's a horrible person. And, you know, for his speech, he is in the same spirit as, like, Fannie Willis and Michelle Obama. These people hate America, and they preach this 30, 40-year-old, even longer than that, context of America that is not applicable today. And it's a, and it's a, and it's, they, you know, you, we've all heard the phrase, don't pee on my head and tell me it's raining. Because, like you said, more, this man is governor of a major state in the United States. Michelle was married to the president. Bonnie is district attorney, the DA, in one of what was the most prestigious legal areas, judicial areas in the country. Yet she goes to a church and talks about how racist her state is, how racist this country is.
0: Yeah, Mark,
1: they ought to be telling people how great it is, and we can be like them.
0: Yeah.
1: Thank you.
0: No, thank you, Mark. I appreciate you. I'm glad we have breakfast and lunch together. I hope we do it every day. When we get back, I got some more text messages to read and more phone calls to answer as well. But all of you are so spot on this morning. I appreciate you calling it.
2: SRN News, I'm Rich Thomason in Washington. President Trump, who has pressed the NATO allies to spend more on defense, is about to head to Turkey for the annual NATO summit. His agenda for the summit will include pushing the allies to honor the commitments they've made to step up their defense spending. Russia's war in Ukraine will be among the issues discussed at the forum, with Ukrainian President Zelensky to address the summit. Overnight, Russia launched more deadly drone and missile strikes on Ukraine's capital of Kiev. First, there was a dangerous, deadly heat wave. Now comes the rain, flooding rain, sweeping across parts of the Midwest, moving into the east as well. And gasoline prices continue drifting lower. AAA's national average for a gallon of regular, $3.79. It's down 1 cent from yesterday. Wall Street is down 98 points, and NASDAQ trading 289 points higher. More details, SRNNews.com.
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1: Gary Stein on sports.
2: One day after scoring 8 runs and going 5 for 12 with runners in scoring position, the O's bats fall silent again.
3: Center field, Friedel. Pagan closes the door. The Reds avoid the sweep.
2: John Sadak had the call on NBC's Peacock. Reds closer Emilio Pagan with a shaky night, but in the end, good enough. As the Birds wasted a nice performance by Kyle Bradish. 3-2 the final, a loss in Cincinnati. But the Birds had chances, leaving them loaded in the sixth, and plating only one in the ninth after loading them again with one out. Baltimore just 7 hits on the day, 6 of them singles. Meanwhile, across the pond, the 139th Wimbledon. A big upset on the women's side with 14-seeded Naomi Osaka ousting the world's number one, Aryna Sabalenka. 6-2, 7-6, earning a berth in the quarterfinals. Sabalenka wasn't able to deliver the win, but in the post-match presser was able to deliver this.
4: I just want to go get completely drunk, forget about tennis, and try to get better in a better shape.
2: Sabalenka becoming the queen of one-liners. You'll recall 1 month ago delivering this zinger after losing at the French Open.
4: No thoughts, no emotions. Just want to quit tennis right now, but we'll see.
2: And finally, tonight is the night for the U.S. men. Round of 16 knockout match in Seattle against the Red Devils of Belgium. With striker Flo Balogun back in the lineup, reinstated by FIFA with a prod from the president. U.S. manager Mauricio Pochettino saying it's all there for his team's taking.
5: We are warriors. We have talent. We have everything. We have unity that is most important.
2: And now, this just breaking this morning. Belgium has been granted the right to appeal FIFA's decision of reinstatement. Coming up in 30 minutes, 21 games until the trade deadline. And that is Stein on Sports.
6: Your Fox 45 forecast, another stormy, hot and humid day with temperatures in the upper 80s. Very humid with that chance for some scattered showers and storms, some of which could be slow moving and prompt flash flooding with 1 to 3 inches of rain possible. Storms will continue tonight with lows near 70. We are tracking a few more scattered showers and storms on Tuesday with highs in the not as hot but still humid low 80s. From the Fox 45 Weather Authority, I'm meteorologist A.B. Aronson. 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
12: All right. Christopher Gainesville says, this is to Ernest. It's appropriate to be emotional. Keep talking like that. Keep the faith. It is going to work out. And yeah, these are, you know, there are emotional times. No one should be ashamed of that. We're talking about Governor Westmore's speech. We're talking about Mamdani's speech. Really quickly here, you probably heard during the commercial break, because Gary Stein was on talking about the latest. The question of the day at WCBM.com, brought to you by Renovation Real Estate. Was it appropriate for President Trump to ask FIFA to reconsider the suspension on Balogun's red card? Yes or no? So far, 65% of you say yes, it was appropriate. 35% of you say no, it was not, that it was inappropriate. And apparently now Belgium is showing its hand and they're saying, well, we're going to ask to overturn this. We're going to appeal it because we don't want him on the field. They're like, we're going to lose if he gets to play, right? I mean, this is getting really out of hand, but go ahead, weigh in on that poll question. It's on the app, of course, and then it's also at WCBM.com. Real quick, Scott Westminster wants to give a shout out here to some of our candidates that were walking in the Towson Parade on the 4th of July. Kevin Ford, Patrick Dyer, Jeff McDonald, and Nino Mangione. All four candidates receive a warm welcome from the crowd along the way at a firehouse station, at the fire station number one. And he says, Scott in Westminster says, Nino Mangione received big hugs from Boulder County female police officers. What's that about? I'm just kidding. I'm just joking. No, Nino's everywhere. He knows everybody. So I understand. It was probably, you know, a lot of people were out there that were super excited. Scott in Westminster also says, I saw a couple of people with 8647 signs. Some lefties cannot stop their hate even on the 4th of July. Scott, that's sad. That is really sad. But you know what? I'm not shocked. Because you do. You have this group. It's a very minority group. But they've got this derangement syndrome where it's just like all they can think about is President Trump. And you know, look, I've got friends, and I could even say ex-friends. If you look on their social media accounts, all they can post about is President Trump and how much they hate him. And you're like, wait, don't you have any kids? Like, what? You have nothing else to post? It's just Trump all day, every day? You go back to the phone lines here. Let's see. I know this caller, Preston in Severna Park. Hey, Preston.
13: Hey, how are you doing, Kim?
12: I'm doing well.
13: I'm a friend of Latoya, and she's doing a knockout job down there for Anne Arundel County.
12: Absolutely.
13: The reason why I was calling you is I was so disgusted yesterday watching Shannon Bream interview Wes Moore and throwing him softball after softball. Never brought up Stolen Valor and never brought up the Key Bridge. Made him look like he was the next president of the United States.
12: You know what, Preston, you're right. And interesting enough, I have sound on that. I'll play that coming up next. But you're right. There were a lot of softball questions on that interview.
13: I was sitting looking at him like, am I watching CNN?
12: Yeah, well, I have a couple of thoughts on Shannon Bream, but I'll keep those to myself. But yeah. No,
13: like,
12: it was bad.
13: I thought Shannon was a very intelligent woman.
12: She
13: didn't use it yesterday.
12: Yeah, well, you know what? I will say this, Preston, and I think people know this about Fox News. I think it depends on also who the producers are, right? Because a lot of those, they're the ones coming up with the question, the line of questions, you know, it's interesting over there how that all works. But, how did you feel about Wes Moore's speech in general? Did you feel as though that his address, was something that people wanted to hear, even on the left?
13: No, negative. He never talked about anything that's going on. He tried to make himself look like presidential. He never once addressed any issues. I mean, Madonna was horrible, but he was the second horrible one. It was ridiculous. I'm like, should be proud of our state and didn't do anything down at the mall, showing that during the War of 1812, you know, the flag that flew over Fort McHenry and all of our history here and how they sailed up the Chesapeake Bay and attack Fort McHenry in Baltimore. And if it wasn't for the Baltimore people, we'd be under English rule right now. And none of that was brought up.
12: Yeah.
13: None.
12: Yeah. No, I think Preston, he did himself a disservice by even giving this address, because I think there are people, independents, that are right in the middle that probably saw the same thing you saw, and they're probably thinking, you know what, I don't really feel like going to vote for this guy.
13: And you know what, and the bad part about it is, I'm really disgusted with Ed Hale right now. He should be behind Dan Cox. He's just a sore loser. He should be behind him and Dan Cox, because Ed Hale's done a lot of stuff in Baltimore. Dan Cox should put him in charge of building the Key Bridge. And Ed Hale should take it and run with it.
12: Yeah. Well, Preston, thank you so much for calling in. I appreciate you. Be safe down there at Severna Park. Hopefully you guys didn't have too much storm damage down there.
13: No, hardly any at all. But I guess, Nick Kepke, I hope he's gonna win this one. Guarantee it.
12: Yeah. Well, I hope so too. Nick's a great guy. Thank you, Preston. I hope you have a great week.
13: Are you too
12: over? Thank you. We've got a few text messages coming in, also some callers here on the line as well. But yeah, Governor Wes Moore didn't address any of the issues. And real quick, as Preston just brought it up, you know what, Brian, the producer, I did clip a little bit of that Shannon Bream interview, and I took this one piece because I thought it was interesting, because Governor Wes Moore's response to this question was very concerning. Take a listen.
14: Some within your party who are saying things like, we should be ashamed of America, we should the government should seize the means of production, that we maybe in some way deserved 9/11. What do you do with those factions of your party?
15: Well, first I say, you know, what the representative was saying is powerful and correct in the idea that making sure that we have an economy that works for everybody is something that is powerful. A lot of the stuff that I'm hearing about the labels and all this kind of stuff, I'm going to be very honest with you, it's a very Washington game, because for people inside of communities that I'm in every single day, people just want candidates that are actually working and getting things done.
12: So he hasn't gotten anything done. And it was a bunch of word salad, really. Nothing he said there. I think because she caught him off script. I don't think he was expecting to get a question about Congresswoman Ilhan Omar. Real quick, in case you missed it, 7 years ago, she said some people did something on 9/11. I have that clip here for you as well, just in case you don't recall, just to jog your memory here. This is what Governor Wes Moore was really just defending. Take a listen.
16: Tonight, Congresswoman Ilhan Omar under fire again after telling the Council on American Islamic Relations, known as CARE, that the worst terror attack on American soil was, quote, some people did something.
17: CARE was founded after 9/11 because they recognized that some people did something and that all of us were starting to lose access to our civil liberties.
16: Now, growing backlash in the New York Post, and this from Republican Congressman and Afghanistan veteran Dan Crenshaw.
18: It is not some people who did something. It's terrorists who killed almost 3,000 Americans, and we should talk about it that way.
16: It comes after her colleagues have blasted some of her previous comments as anti-Semitic. Omar defending herself last night.
17: I took an oath to uphold the Constitution. I am as American as everyone else is.
16: Some Democrats supporting Omar.
19: We are getting to a level where this is an incitement of violence against progressive women of color.
16: But the father of Jimmy Riches, a firefighter who died on 9/11, is outraged.
20: I think that we owe an apology to the 9/11 families and to the American public for her stupid comments.
16: Tonight, Omar not backing down, calling on leaders in both parties to condemn her critics.
12: Again, that was 7 years ago. And Wes Moore was really just defending that. He said that what she said was powerful. And he said that twice. Powerful. That's disgusting. And I just want to make sure that we put that out there so, you know, everybody can understand, you know, what, number one, what he's defending here. But number two, as soon as I heard that response, I said, wait a minute, what? He couldn't even condemn the piece. Some people did something on 9/11. And yes, she's very anti-Semitic. And I will just say, if this country is so awful, how is it those individuals, Mamdani, Ilhan Omar, AOC, Rashida Tlaib, now Governor Wes Moore, how are they able to get in office if this country is so awful? It's so terrible. The countries in which they're from, right? And I know AOC is from here in America. Governor Wes Moore, his parents were immigrants, but he was here. He's from here in America. But if you're thinking about Rashida Tlaib, you know, Ilhan Omar, she, you know, came here as a refugee from Somalia. They would never be able to be in office or any position of power in which the countries they are from. But here you can do that. And then you have the nerve to stub your nose up and say how awful our country is. You can't do that in Somalia. Oof, crazy. And there's young people that believe these people. Go back to the phone lines. I got my friend here. Oh, let's see. I pressed the wrong button there. I got Tom at Owings Mills. Hey, Tom, how are you?
21: Yeah, Kim. Well, maybe it's time that you showed Terrell the yellow card at least.
12: Yeah.
21: By the way, my family has a grudge against Belgium because my grandfather won a bronze medal in the 1923 Olympics wrestling for the Naval Academy, and he'd beaten the Belgian who won the gold medal in previous international competition, but they changed the wrestling style right before the Olympics. Never trust Belgium.
12: Okay.
21: But Mamdani, what is this patter by Mamdani about? He's the champion of the downtrodden. He is from a very wealthy family. Like Karl Marx and Fidel Castro, he comes from a very wealthy family. And these people go into politics and so they can get even more wealthy.
12: Right, right. You're absolutely right. And, you know, Mamdani, born in Uganda, I mean, you know, his family came over here, made a bunch of money, and yet he's telling us, he's lecturing us, Tom, and saying that this country is awful. But, you know, without this country, he would not be where he is today.
21: And his own mother doesn't like him. How can you trust a man whose own mother doesn't like him?
12: That's, you know what? That's a great point there, Tom. Tom, thank you so much. I hope you have a great weekend. Thank you. Man, you know what? That is a great point. I'm going to go back to the phone lines. I got William and Cardi. Hey, William.
0: How you doing, Kim?
12: I'm good doing show. Well.
0: Yep. Yeah, not bad for a white girl.
12: Thanks. Oh, man. I've heard that. I don't think I've heard that since the fifth grade there, William.
0: Yeah, I hear you. But no, what I was getting at, the listeners that were calling in and all, well, I just want to ask the people of the state of Maryland, what do you see in Westmore? You're hearing talk, all this. See, our roads are bad. Our bridges are down. Our gas and electric bills are high. Air conditioned, no power plants and everything else. So what has he done for the people of our state? Plus, our license for our vehicles went up, everything going up, and the paint tax and all. So tell me, folks, what has this man really done? So he's a sharp-looking black guy, you know, GQ type, very narcissistic and everything else. I just don't understand. I can understand one thing because of the school education, how they program the kids growing up through generations to get them in this form of communism. That's my opinion. What do you think about it?
12: Yeah, William, I think you're right. Thank you so much for calling in. I hope you have a great week. William is correct, but they can't answer why they wouldn't be able to vote for Governor Westmore again. The only thing I can come up with is that they think he's going to be the next Obama, and they want to advance him, hoping that he'll get better in time. And he goes off to the Oval Office. That's the only thing I can think of. Go back to the phone lines here. I've got Ron and Laurel. Hey, Ron, you wanted to weigh in?
3: Yeah, probably pissed you off with my last text, but, you know, we'll both get over it.
12: Oh, Ron, no, you didn't piss me off. I saw it. You're good. You're good.
3: But it's just that dude drives my blood pressure up another 40 points, and I can't afford that at my age. Tim, as you probably remember me saying before, I spent half my life in the reserves. I loved serving. And to be lectured by this stolen valor bum about patriotism just makes me sick. He has no right to speak on patriotism. He got some weasel retired general to upgrade his ARCOM to a Bronze Star after the fact, which, even if it's proven that you can legitimately do that, and I have my doubts because I used to work in that, in the awards and decorations area, even if you can say, yeah, that's allowed, it's scummy as hell. And to be lectured by Zoran Mojdavi, a communist, a little rich boy, about how bad the United States is, I would say they should be ashamed of themselves, but the Democrats prove over and over again, and yes, Terrell, I even mean you, they have no shame. And yeah. It's just, you know what? Cut some grass, dude. Enjoy life. You know, if you think this country's so bad, planes leave every day. And that's, and I say that for the one caller, I'm not even going to say his name again, and for Westmore, and definitely for Zoran Mondami. Planes are leaving every day. Please leave. Don't come back. Leave your passport here.
12: Yeah.
3: That's all I got to say, Kim. I hope you have a wonderful day.
12: You too, Ron, and thank you so much for your service. And I agree with, you know, all of those points here, and that's another piece of it. Because Governor Westmore was talking about patriotism, and Ron brought up a great point. Here's a guy, now, I mean, the proof is in the pudding. I mean, stolen valor, I don't know how he gets around this. He still won't drop his military records. Again, we're talking about Governor Westmore. And Ron is correct. How are you going to lecture anybody about patriotism when you were being accused of stolen valor and you refuse to show any proof that that is not the case? Great points, Rod. Really great points. To go back to the phone lines, I got Rachel in Lithicum. Hey, Rachel.
4: Hey, Kim. I just wanted to weigh in on the whole Westmore discussion, because if people want to have their hair set on fire, actually go on to the Maryland website. Go on to Westmore's website, the governor's website, and look at where our money's gone to. As a white female, I don't feel that he has represented me at all, whether I be Democrat, Independent, or Republican. I mean, he makes it clear that everything that he's invested in is for the black and brown.
19: Yeah, yeah.
4: And I think it's complete pandering. I mean, those that, you know, of course, there's very successful, very wealthy black people in the state of Maryland. I'm retired from the government. I work with them. But at the end of the day, I think that, you know, they'll still vote for him. And it's just amazing, because I'm like, this guy, I almost can't wait for him to run for the presidency, just so he can have his butt handed to him on a national stage and we can be done with him.
19: Yeah, no, Rachel, I feel the same way. Honestly, I was thinking about that. I was like, man, what if he left a little bit early? We got Aruna Miller, even though I don't know what she's capable of, but I would love to just watch him run and lose with 1% of the vote. I'm right there with you.
4: Yeah, and it's like, it's really frightening to me. I'm not like an alarmist or anything, but it's really frightening to me when you have people like AOC and Madami and all that, because, you know, you have very low voters that show up and put these people in office. But it's happening across the country. I mean, didn't it just happen in Colorado? I mean, these radicals are getting in, and God help us all if the Democrats get back in charge, because you will, I think, that agenda will move forward.
19: Yeah, for sure. For sure. Rachel, thank you so much. I hope you have a great week.
4: Thank you. You too, Kim.
19: Thank you. We'll talk more about this when we get back. 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
2: 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Frankly, shocked it's as high as 48% approval.
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12: All right. I got a text here from Alan at Kingsville. He says, Kim, just letting you know, I am also in the Breakfast Club with Kim every day. He's speaking the truth. Love the show. Thank you, Alan. I appreciate you. Speaking of Kingsville, you guys got your fireworks display postponed just like Towson. Now, I saw where it says they'll try to do it within the next 3 months. Is that true? I hope that's not true. I hope you get an official date, and I hope it's very soon. Look, I understand the weather wasn't so great, but man, Towson, remember they had to postpone theirs because of the staffing situation. So I think they could have gotten it off, you know, just like Middle Rivers on Saturday night after the storm, but they didn't have, what do they call them? A head shooter or something like that. They didn't have the guy there. But hopefully you guys get your fireworks show here soon. I've got Jim in Ellicott City. Jim, I got about a minute. You went to the celebration in D.C.?
6: Yes, and I just want to say real quick, because we don't have much time, we parked our car and we walked down for the celebration. It was absolutely fantastic. Huge crowds, despite what the liberal media says. We were there right to the end. Got home at 2:30 in the morning back to the city. Anyway, while we were walking to the mall, we walked past a museum I had never seen in D.C., Victims of Communism Memorial Foundation, VOC.
12: What?
6: We went in, spent about an hour. So these liberals that are voting for these politicians on the verge of communism and socialism should visit this museum. It opened 2 years ago. It took them a number of years to get all the artifacts together.
12: Okay. Wow, I didn't know that was there.
6: Yeah, 40 nations suffered under communism, more than 100 million people killed by communist regimes. I'm looking at their flyer. More than 1.5 billion people today still live under communism. So it's a very, very interesting a number of displays and several movies that go back to communist Russia when they became communist,
12: yeah,
6: up to present day, and communist China,
12: well, thank
6: killing
12: you,
6: 48
12: Jim.
6: To
12: yeah.
6: million people and so on. Very,
12: yeah.
6: very interesting documentary.
12: Thank you. We'll be right back.
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24: Breaking news this hour from Town Hall. I'm Rich Thomason. President Trump, who has pressed the NATO allies to spend more on their own defense, is about to head to Turkey for the annual NATO summit. His agenda for the gathering will include holding the allies' feet to the fire, pushing them to honor the commitments they've made. The summit will run through Wednesday. ICE in the Bayou State.
27: The new ICE facility being built next to a Louisiana airfield in Alexandria, and it could speed up deportation
10: deportations for families. The Trump administration plans to open the center with just over 500 beds for illegal aliens and unaccompanied children awaiting removal from here in the U.S. ICE is being clear on calling this a staging area and not a detention center. Laura Winters reporting.
24: Gas prices continue to edge lower. AAA's national average for a gallon of regular $3.79 is down 1 cent from yesterday. And the White House says it's not the only relief for our beleaguered budgets.
13: Republicans say the Trump tax cuts are continuing to provide major relief for American workers as the benefits begin their second year. The White House says 97% of taxpayers received a tax cut, with average refunds exceeding $3,400. Millions also claim deductions for tips, overtime pay, and Social Security benefits. The administration says the law is boosting take-home pay and helping strengthen families across the country. Ken Lorman reporting.
24: Charlie Kirk's accused assassin goes to court today. A preliminary hearing expected to run all week. 23-year-old Tyler Robinson was allegedly the gunman who shot Charlie Kirk 10 months ago. He was addressing an audience of thousands at Utah Valley University. Watching Wall Street, stocks are mixed this morning. The Dow is down 35 points on the NASDAQ, 284 points higher. More on these stories. Town Hall.
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15: Good morning. It's 11:03. I'm Jill Powell with the latest headlines from the WCBM Maryland News Center, brought to you by Audiology Associates. Fox 45 reports that a man with smoke inhalation was flown to a local hospital Saturday after his house accidentally caught fire in Carroll County. According to officials, on July 4th, around 8:45 p.m., crews with the Tarnytown Fire Company were called to a single-family house located in the 3100 block of Bullfrog Road in Tarnytown for a dwelling fire. It took about 30 firefighters to control the blaze in 30 minutes. The Maryland State Fire Marshal said the Maryland State Police Aviation Command flew the victim to a nearby hospital. The Maryland Attorney General's Independent Investigation Division is investigating a fatal police-involved shooting Sunday involving multiple Baltimore police officers after a stolen car pursuit. According to authorities, officials said the shooting happened shortly before 1:45 in the morning on July 5th near the Wahlberg Junction Shopping Center in the area of Denison Street and Clifton Avenue in northwest Baltimore. And Maryland has rules meant to keep children in foster care away from backyard pools, but after a 2-year-old foster care boy drowned at a foster home in Anne Arundel County, many are questioning whether those safeguards worked. Sign on sports and the Fox 45 Weather Authority forecast next.
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22: Well, yesterday in Cincinnati, all it took was just one pitch.
0: Suarez goes again. Steer lifts. Pretty deep right field. O'Neill fading back. Deep track. Gone! 14th of the year for Steer. Radish loses the perfecto, the no-no, and the shutout in one fell swoop.
22: One fell swoop indeed. John Sadak had the call. On NBC Peacock, Steer shot the game's big blow, as the Birds failed for the seventh straight time this season to extend a win streak to 4. 3-2 was the final yesterday at the Great American Ballpark in Cincinnati. The loss leaves Baltimore 42-49 on the year and in fourth place in the American League East. They're 12 games behind Tampa Bay, 3.5 out of the wild card, with 4 teams in front of them. And maybe most importantly, 21 games left now before the trade deadline. Meanwhile, MLB's All-Star teams were announced over the weekend, and though there were many more that were deserving, the lone Orioles selected was Adley Rutschman.
3: It means a lot. Last couple years, just like you said, dealing with a little adversity, it means a lot to be able to kind of bounce back and be able to try and do what I do.
22: And if we're being honest, what he's done isn't really All-Star worthy. In May and June, a 40-game stretch, Rutschman 31 for 147 at the plate, a batting average to the tune of 211, with 4 homers, 25 driven in. Coming up in 30 minutes, a stunning reversal brings accusations of political interference. And that is Stein on Sports.
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18: Your Fox 45 forecast, very warm and humid with temperatures in the upper 80s, plus scattered showers and thunderstorms, some of which could produce some damaging winds and flash flooding. That threat for downpours will continue tonight with temperatures falling back into the low 70s. From the Fox 45 Weather Authority, I'm meteorologist Amy Aronson for Talk Radio 680 WCBM.
15: Right now, 79 degrees in Pikesville and 80 in Ellicott City. I'm Jill Powell, 680 WCBM News.
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12: All right, good morning, good morning. Happy Monday. It is July 6th, and guess what? You guys have been weighing in all morning. I love it. I absolutely love it. Lots of text messages, lots of phone calls. We were talking about, obviously, Governor Wes Moore and his address on 4th of July. And you even had Mamdani. And he gave his address actually on the 3rd, so he did it on Friday, addressing the nation as if he has, again, what makes these guys think they're worthy? So if you're just joining us, I have to ask you, where the heck have you been? We've had some really great callers and really great text messages as well. Also, the question of the day, don't forget, was it appropriate for President Trump to ask FIFA to reconsider the suspension there? This is a big controversy this morning. You know, Balogun, I know that's how you say it. It's got to be how you say it. Balogun, the soccer player with the U.S. team, he received the red card, and everybody was talking about it all last week because they thought it was the wrong call. It was a bad call. Well, President Trump apparently knows the FIFA president. They go way back. They're homies. So he calls him up, and he's like, hey, can you review that one more time? And then they reversed the call on the red card, and they said, all right, well, he could play today against Belgium. And Belgium's not happy about it. They're appealing this. And they said, look, this should not have happened this way. You're bringing politics into this. And I can understand their viewpoint. So again, take part in the poll question. We'll get to this a little after 11:35. We were talking about even Wes Moore on Fox News Sunday with Shannon Bream. He, believe it or not, he defended Congresswoman Ilhan Omar's comments that she made 7 years ago when she said some people did something on 9/11. And then he went further and said that what she had to say was powerful. Ugh, talk about a blunder. You know what? Here's the thing. I think Wes Moore is so used to being scripted that when she asked that question, it kind of threw him off. And he kind of stuttered and stammered a bit. And I think in that moment, he's not very quick on his feet. He likes to appear so. But when you're asking him for the details, right, you're like, well, look, she said this. What do you really feel about this, right? He can't really answer that. Because he's waiting for someone to tell him how to feel about each topic, each discussion. And it seemed to me that no one had this conversation with him in advance. So when Shannon Bream asked a question about Ilhan Omar and this crazy left wing of the party, he didn't have a response. So his go-to response was, well, what she said was powerful. And saying that some people did something on 9/11, if you think that's powerful, Governor Westford, you've got a lot more issues than I ever knew. Speaking of issues, Mamdani, again, receiving lots of backlash, and I didn't play his speech here. You can check it out on C-SPAN. It's all over online. I did just repost it on X. If you're on Twitter or X, whatever you call it, you want to watch it, you can watch it there. But I did clip Spencer Pratt's response to what Mamdani had to say, and it was a little over 6 minutes long, so this isn't the entire thing. But Spencer Pratt, you know, running in L.A. for mayor, and everybody, you know, he did a great job. What a great campaign he ran. I don't know what they're going to do about the ballot counting over there, but he did have a response because, again, the Mamdani side of the party is this crazy, crazy communist. I mean, I think everybody can see it for what it is, except for some of these young people. But yet those young people, they're the voters that are energized. They're the ones coming out to vote. And so Spencer Pratt did have a response. Take a listen.
2: We all had to sit and watch that vile commie mayor sit on the wrong side of our founding father's desk to try and lecture us about our own history. Notice how the communist always attacks your history. The communist must attack your history. Why? Because history is what anchors you. It's what makes us attached to something. Nostalgia is a hell of a drug. History breeds an almost irrational attachment to things, an attachment that is more powerful than anyone can imagine. Erasing history is how you demoralize people, how you unmoor them and detach them from their society so you can take it from them and rewrite it in your image. Think of your country like a home. What makes your home special? It's not the marble countertops or the expensive furniture or the fancy appliances. It's the memories you have there. That backyard is where we got married. That living room rug is where our son took his first step. Hey, don't touch that. That was his first teddy bear. It doesn't matter how torn and tattered that thing is. You will never get rid of it. And you will fight anyone who tries to take it away. Why? Because you have history with it. You ever buy a new home? Remember those first few months? Even the first few years there. It doesn't feel like home. It could be a million times nicer than the crappy apartment you came from, but it doesn't feel like home for a long time because you don't have history there. It's easy to knock down some walls, change the floor plan. If you have no memories to attach you to it, it's just wood and drywall. Who cares? Get rid of it. Memories make it a home, even the bad ones.
12: And I agree 100% with Spencer Pratt had to say. And again, that wasn't the entire speech. And it was a video that he posted online, and it was a little over 5 minutes long, and it is doing millions upon millions of views. You know, say what you want about Spencer Pratt. You know, yeah, he was a reality TV star, but he is an excellent communicator. And I think he's doing a great job at messaging. I don't know if he's writing his own speeches or is he getting help or somebody else. I don't know, but he's doing a fantastic job. And he's right. It's about, you know, that's why the communists, that's why they shape their messages. Even if you go to listen to what Zoran Mamdani had to say, he said, oh, you know, there's still so much work that needs to be done here. This is a guy, again, he came here from Uganda. Right? Congresswoman Ilhan Omar, she came here from Somalia. Rashida Tlaib, she came here as a child as well. They come here, they work their way up, they get in office, and then they push these beliefs that really, truly, no one in this country truly has. But they're able to do like this brainwashing, right? The indoctrination piece, because they're taking out that centerpiece that really holds all this together. And that is memories, right? I used to give the speech when I ran for office in 2020, and I would tell people all the time, I just hope that my daughter can grow up in an America that I can recognize, because I love this country. This country has always, in my opinion, been great, but things are getting even better. And I would think what we're doing as far as, you know, immigration, you know, securing the border, deportations of people that should not be here, I think that's the right thing. And I think if you're on the other side of that, then you know, I'm not going to say you're on the wrong side of history. That, you know, remains to be seen. I won't go that far. But it sounds to me that you don't like America as it is. Whereas some people say, well, you know, this country was built on immigrants. And I always say, it is very, very different. It's very different. When you listen to an immigrant story from long ago, and even if Governor Westmore's father was still alive, I bet you his story would be very different from the story that Westmore tells. Right? He came here from Jamaica. There are many immigrants that came here with the shirt on their backs. And they worked very hard and became successful. And they were able to obtain the American dream. And it is those people, those individuals, that are fighting very hard to make sure that nothing happens to this country. They know exactly what communism looks like. They know exactly what somebody like Zohra Mamdani and others, they know exactly what they're preaching. It's the young people that are ignorant to those facts because these aren't the things that they teach in school. And yes, earlier today, you know, Terrell did say something, I need to go back to school, blase, blase. Here's the deal, and we all know this. In school, they teach you what? They teach you what they want you to know. They don't teach you what you should know. They teach you what they want you to know. And that's exactly what happened. And you know, for me, I know my history. I know I can tell you about what happened in this country, you know, what Republicans have done versus Democrats. And I can tell you right now, I didn't learn that at Glen Park High School where I went to school. I learned that after the fact. I learned that by reading on my own. I told you guys, in 2008, I wasn't really geared into politics. My mom was like, hey, this is, you know, black guy's running for president. You guys got to go out and vote. Barack Obama's his name. Let's go stand in line. And then I voted, and then I start watching, because I voted, right? I'm like, well, wait a minute, what did I just vote for? And I start watching, and I'm like, oh my God, I would have never voted for this guy. What was my mom talking about? You know? And then I made that switch in 2009, because, but I was not paying attention. And I think a lot of the young kids today, I don't think they understand what they're doing. I don't think they get it. I've got a caller here. Oh, it's going to be a good conversation. Ann in Lutherville. Hey, Ann, how are you?
5: Oh, hi. Fine, thanks, Kim. I love your show.
12: Thank you. And so you know a little bit about communism, yeah?
5: Yes. Well, no, I can tell you about communism. I was born in a communist country, and my father was in a concentration camp, managed to escape, and then we left the country and waited in Austria for our visas. But when you came here in those days, you had to have a sponsor. You also had to have a job. And the job that my father had, who was a lawyer, was on the gas station is still there. It's Greenmount Avenue and 33rd Street. And that's how he started. But when he died, he was manager of a yacht and country club. He always said this was the greatest country. You could do whatever you wanted. And he did. So I want people to know that communism is not all that. There is no freedom. You can't advance. The government will tell you what to do, how to vote, and do all that stuff. And people need to wake up.
12: Yeah.
5: And realize that this is not the way to go.
12: No, absolutely, Ann. And thank you so much for calling in and sharing your story. I actually know where that gas station is. I used to have an office for my nonprofit right down the street there on 25th and Charles. So I know exactly, or 28th and Charles.
5: Still there.
12: I know exactly where that is. Well, Ann, thank you so much. I appreciate you.
5: You're welcome. We have to have more women talk show hosts.
12: Yeah. Yeah, that would be great. Yeah. Thank you, Ann.
5: Thanks, Kim.
12: Thank you. Have a great week. Yeah, no, it is right. I mean, look, you could say a lot of things about this country. It was never perfect. But my goodness, I mean, we learned valuable lessons. We stuck together for the most part. Whenever there's anything, like a natural disaster or, you know, what we saw on 9/11, you saw most people come together. This whole thing with the divide and conquer, this is what George Soros wants. right? That's, and it, again, and he's the one, you know, supplying money to lots of these candidates, helping them with attack ads. Sarah David, who just won the primary in the Baltimore County State's Attorney's race. And no, she does not have a Republican opponent. So she is our next state's attorney. She is a George Soros communist candidate. This is going to be a disaster. We're going to have 4 years of what we saw from Marilyn Mosby and possibly worse in Baltimore County. And who came out and voted for her? Young people. The same people that voted for Carson Kamenetz. These people, they don't hide it. This is why I got so mad at Sheriff Boatwright, or soon to be, I'm sure, Sheriff Boatwright, right? It's such a, again, they have so much money behind them. George Soros is funding Sarah David. So you've got Clyde Boatwright running on the ticket with Sarah David. This is a, it's a nightmare. It's a mess. And then I asked him, because I know this guy. I asked him, how do you feel about ICE? He said, oh, well, I won't take a position on that. I don't have anything to do with ICE anyways if I become the sheriff. What? Law enforcement is law enforcement. If ICE called you, if federal partners called you and said, hey, we need to some help because we got to find this guy. He's here illegally. He just killed someone. What are you going to do? Not answer the call? No, that's not my job. Sorry. You're going to have to call somebody else. Is that what you're going to do, Clyde Boatwright? Ridiculous. Ridiculous. And every time I see a sign, there's one not too far from my house, I just cringe because he's just as bad as the rest. All right, coming up next, I did want to tell you what's going on with Sophie Cunningham. This goes back to kind of the conversation we're having here. And Ann Lutherville just pointed out, they tell you what to think, they tell you what to say, and that's how it is. Well, Sophie Cunningham, you know, she plays in the WNBA, and she went viral for pointing her finger at another player on the court. And if you didn't know this, but Caitlin Clark, she's been getting beat up pretty bad on the basketball court. And so Sophia Cunningham has come to her rescue a few times. Well, anyway, Sophia plays on the team, the Fever team, and she went viral. And now the White House, President Trump's White House, has used her finger-pointing video in one of their social media posts. Well, anyway, Sophie Cunningham said nothing about it. But there are people on the left that are mad that Sophie Cunningham hasn't condemned President Trump and his administration for using the video. And they're upset with her because she won't call him out. Similar to what you saw from Sabrina Carpenter. I don't know if you guys are familiar. She's a pop artist. And the White House used one of her songs in a video where, you know, they were talking about who they captured with ICE. And she had to make a public statement condemning him so that her followers, her fans, wouldn't, you know, continue to harass her about it. Now, I don't know if she really felt that way, but they talked her into it. Well, anyways, when we get back, I want to tell you what Sophie Cunningham has decided to do now that the White House has used her video. Stay right there.
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12: All right, Christopher in the text line says, Cam, you know that quote from Congresswoman Ilhan Omar, some people did something. That was a direct quote from a streamer by the name of Hassan Piker. He's promoting this democratic socialist agenda. It's heartbreaking for someone like Wes Moore, who calls himself a former soldier in his nation's military, to be able to publicly denounce the statements made by someone from his own party that pertain to the death of over 3,000 innocent American lives, and it is a dark day in our nation's history. This cannot stand. Right is right and wrong is wrong. Again, from Christopher. Yeah, Christopher, look, when I heard it, I had to go back and I said, wait a minute, does he know what Shannon Bream just asked him? Was he even listening? Really? You're gonna take this stance in regards to 9/11?

0: the lower class working individual, and then somebody went to college, and then somebody worked their way into the professional. It takes time, and all along for each generation, we are all working toward being successful in the United States, and that's why we love it.
1: Yeah, great point there, Carol. Great point. Thank you so much for calling in. I hope you have a great week.
0: You too.
1: Thank you. And like Carol, Olivia, believe it or not, Olivia's father's side, they were coal crackers, right? They were up there in Shamokin, Pennsylvania. I'll never forget it because, you know, we started dating and everything, and he was like, oh, yeah, you can call them coal crackers. And I said, wait, whoa. I don't know if I'm allowed to say that. He's like, no, it's different. Right? That's what they say up there in Shamokin, Pennsylvania. But yeah, they were, you know, coal miners, and his family, they were farmers, and his dad became an accountant, and now he runs his accounting firm, and he's been very successful at that. And Olivia is just elated. She's like, yeah, daddy works all the time. She's a daddy's girl, by the way. She loves mommy, but she really loves daddy. And so it's funny because I think she admires how hard he works. I don't think he knows that, but I think she does admire it. And she says, yeah, daddy's on the phone a lot, but he makes lots of money so I can go shopping. So she gets that part of it. But yeah, you know, his family came over here from Ukraine. And, you know, they ended up working very hard. And he wasn't given a silver spoon. He wasn't given anything like somebody like Zohra Mamdani. They had to work very hard for what they have. And he continues to do so. So, you know, it's different. And again, the immigrants of yesterday are not the same as the immigrants today. Today, it's a lot of gimme, gimme, gimme. They want housing. They want food. And look, nobody asked you to come over here. Okay, you weren't like, you know, enslaved and brought over here against your will. That's not what happened to you. You came over here on your own accord, and now you've got your hand out. And I don't respect you, not even a little bit. And then you have the nerve to not even learn the language. You should get punched in the jaw. That's how I feel about it. That's a good punch in the jaw for me. I don't know. I'm not a violent person, though, so I wouldn't do that. But still, I have very little respect for people like that. But for yesterday's immigrants, much, much respect. All right, we get back. I want to tell you a little bit about Sophia Cunningham on the Fever team. Also, Mitch McConnell, since he's been in the hospital, you know where his wife has been? Elaine Chao? Oh, I'll tell you. Didn't see that? I'll let you know. Also, the shooting in Falston. We'll take a look at some of those details. Stay right there.
2: With SRN News, I'm Bob Agnew in Washington. President Trump rang the opening bell for the New York Stock Exchange today and the NASDAQ from the Oval Office. It's a symbolic act that reflects how the president has increasingly tied the presidency to trying to bolster the U.S. economy. And this latest situation involves the creation of those Trump accounts that kicked in on the 4th of July. That's $1,000. Compliments of the U.S. government to every child born during President Trump's second term. The NATO summit begins on Tuesday in Turkey. There's a lot going on behind the scenes. NATO's chief is trying to keep President Trump committed to the alliance ahead of the summit. A police officer has been killed in Ohio after responding to a 911 call about shots fired at a home. Police say that the suspect and two other people also were killed. The shootings took place last night in Rittman. That's about 40 miles south of Cleveland. This is SRN News.
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0: One day after scoring 8 runs and going 5-for-12 with runners in scoring position, the O's bats fall silent again.
1: Center field, Friedel. Pagan closes the door. The Reds avoid the sweep.
0: John Sadak had the call on NBC's Peacock. Reds closer Emilio Pagan with a shaky ninth, but in the end, good enough. As the Birds wasted a nice performance by Kyle Bradish. 3-2 the final, a loss in Cincinnati. But the Birds had chances, leaving them loaded in the sixth, and playing only one in the ninth after loading them again with one out. Baltimore just 7 hits on the day, 6 of them singles. Meanwhile, across the pond, the 139th Wimbledon. A big upset on the women's side with 14-seeded Naomi Osaka ousting the world's number one, Aryna Sabalenka. 6-2, 7-6, earning a berth in the quarterfinals. Sabalenka wasn't able to deliver the win, but in the post-match presser was able to deliver this.
2: I just want to go get completely drunk, forget about tennis, and try to get better in a better shape.
0: Sabalenka becoming the queen of one-liners. You'll recall 1 month ago delivering this zinger after losing at the French Open.
2: No thoughts, no emotions. Just want to quit tennis right now, but we'll see.
0: And finally, tonight is the night for the U.S. men. Round of 16 knockout match in Seattle against the Red Devils of Belgium. With striker Flo Balogun back in the lineup, reinstated by FIFA with a prod from the president. U.S. manager Mauricio Pochettino saying it's all there for his team's taking.
3: We are warriors. We have talent. We have everything. We have unity that is most important.
0: And now, this just breaking this morning. Belgium has been granted the right to appeal FIFA's decision of reinstatement. Coming up in 30 minutes, 21 games until the trade deadline. And that is Stein on Sports.
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9: All right, I think we've had a great show already this morning. Man, a lot of you weighing in. They must have off work, right, Brian the producer? I mean, if not, if you guys are calling in, it's a regular work day. Man, God bless you. Thank you so much. I did notice on our live feed, we had double the amount of people watching the live feed this morning on X alone. So that's just amazing. And I do appreciate you guys being here with me Monday through Friday, 9 a.m. to 12 noon for Kim Klasick Live. And again, we do appreciate it. I did want to mention here, because I said to you earlier that Sophie Cunningham was getting a little bit of backlash. It doesn't look like she has responded to it, but I appreciate her. Obviously, there are many people that want her to condemn the White House and the Trump administration for using a video that she did not even make herself. But because she's in the video, they want her to admonish the administration and say, take that down. Take that down, even though it's a video that anybody could use just, you know, for public use once it's on social media the way that it is. And it's a video of Sophie Cunningham kind of just pointing as she was there on the court She was trying, I think she was trying to push, point out somebody that fouled an individual, but then the referee was getting in the middle of it, and Caitlin Clark's getting all beat up all the whole entire game. I mean, the whole thing is madness. And I, look, you probably know where I stand on this issue with the WNBA and what I've seen with Caitlin Clark specifically. But here's the thing. Caitlin Clark has come out multiple times and pretends like she doesn't see it for what it is. So if she doesn't want to see it for what it is, I'm not going to call it out either, okay? Because it looks like a lot of racism and jealousy kind of mixed together. But she does not call that out for what it is. She goes, well, we're all competing. It's a lot of competition. All right, Caitlin, if you don't mind getting choked out, I don't I'm not going to come to your defense, okay? Well, anyway, Sophie Cunningham, she is refusing to say anything about the White House using the video. And she's ignoring all the people saying that she needs to come forward. So shout out to Sophie Cunningham and congratulations to you. Now, she was just in Sports Illustrated. Did you know that, Brian, the producer? She was in the swimsuit edition. No, you didn't know that? You don't get that? Okay. He's not a subscriber. All right. Well, she was just in one of the issues. And, of course, there are people now on Sports Illustrated's Instagram feed like mad now that she's featured, and she's been featured like a month ago. And I guess they want them to delete her pictures off at least the Instagram page. I mean, it's like, you know, the Trump derangement syndrome is at an all-time high. Well, anyway, shout out to Sophie for not saying anything. That doesn't mean she's not going to succumb to the, succumb to everybody, you know, demanding that she says something. But, you know, for the most part, right now, she seems to be holding her ground. Speaking of holding ground, the red card debate, let's see, we're looking at the polling results here. Poll question brought to you by Renovation Real Estate. Was it appropriate for President Trump to ask FIFA to reconsider the red card suspension? So far, 61% of you say yes, it was appropriate. 38% of you, 38.4, said no, it was inappropriate. See, this is interesting because when I first saw this, I thought, they're going to say something. And now if the U.S. team wins, and of course you've got Belugin on the field, they're going to say, oh, well, the U.S. only beat Belgium because, you know, President Trump got involved and they politicized the whole thing. And so then it's like they're going to take away from the outright win by saying, oh, it's because Trump got involved. You know how they're going to frame this. So when I first heard about it, of course, when I heard about the red card itself and I saw the play, I thought, yeah, bad call. You know, bad calls do happen, unfortunately. But, you know, they were still successful in advancing to the 16th round, obviously, right, to play Belgium. So then I thought, all right, just leave it as it is. But then we find out Trump, you know, made the phone call. And, of course, Trump, you know, he feels like he's doing the right thing. And a lot of people are happy about it. But I have a sneaky suspicion that if the U.S. beats Belgium, they're going to say that the U.S. team did not earn it. And they're going to say it's because of Trump. I hope I'm wrong. I hope I'm wrong. Again, Belgium has appealed the call. I don't know what's going to happen. How many hours do they even have to the game? Brian, the producer, do you know? I don't know they don't have a ton of time to decide on what to do here. I mean, it's coming down to the wire. You know what? I will say it's going to beef up their ratings for sure. 8 o'clock game. All right. They got a few hours to figure this all out. It's definitely going to boost the ratings. I mean, you thought a lot of people were watching the World Cup before. Now it is on. It is on. And I heard in Baltimore, you could go watch it at the Pier 6 Pavilion. And it's free. It's like they don't have a cover charge or anything like that. So anyways, if you're looking for a place to go watch the World Cup, I did hear about that. All right. Paul Pelosi. I know. Paul Pelosi. He's back in the headlines. And I'm not going to say a whole lot about this. But now, you know, some things that have happened in the past, now they're rearing its ugly head. Because I was like, you know what? Do you guys remember when Paul Pelosi was caught? Well, not caught. That's the wrong word to use. He was, I guess you could say, caught up in a home invasion. And we were told that somebody broke into his house with a hammer. Remember that whole thing? Well, anyways, I didn't realize it, but Paul Pelosi also had a DUI. And, well, now he's been involved in a hit and run. Take a listen.
10: Just to come back and see all the damage, that's pretty serious. On Friday, around 2:30 in the afternoon, Napa County Sheriff's deputies responded to a 911 call reporting a hit-and-run crash. Investigators say the driver was 86-year-old Paul Pelosi, the husband of former House Speaker Nancy Pelosi. Deputies say Paul Pelosi struck a legally parked vehicle, left the scene, and was found about a quarter mile after his own car became disabled. The investigation determined no alcohol was detected upon screening, therefore a DUI was ruled out. On Saturday, Cron 4 spoke with the owner of the damaged vehicle, who confirmed it was this black Tesla shown here. They did not want to appear on camera, but did say their main focus is getting the car repaired as soon as possible. The owner says the Tesla remains at the scene, with debris still scattered on the ground because their insurance company is unable to inspect the damage over the 4th of July holiday weekend.
11: It's unfortunate that she just didn't park in the driveway that day yesterday.
10: Cron 4 also spoke with a neighbor of the Tesla owner who did not want to be identified. They say they hope this unfortunate incident becomes a lesson for drivers everywhere to pay attention on the road.
11: It's a residential area and it does have some fast traffic at times, and we do need to slow down, even though we have all these little cautions and bike lanes and everything to keep our pedestrians and bicyclists safe. It's still dangerous. So do slow down.
10: Because no one was injured, Paul Pelosi was not arrested at the scene. The incident comes nearly 4 years after Paul Pelosi pleaded guilty to a misdemeanor DUI in Napa County. In 2022, he was sentenced to jail, placed on probation, ordered to attend a drinking driver program, and required to install an ignition interlock device in his vehicle.
12: The Napa Valley District Attorney's Office will now decide whether to file a misdemeanor hit-and-run charge. Pelosi has now been referred to the DMV for a driver reevaluation, a standard the sheriff's office says is common for older drivers. Lindsay Ford, Cron 4 News.
9: Okay, now he could have had a medical emergency, right? He's of the age; anything could have happened. But of course, there are a lot of people looking at his previous DUI and thinking, I don't know about that. Whatever the story may be, the hit and run piece of it, I mean, yeah. I don't know why you continue to run, but, you know, it's very interesting to say the least. And I now pair this with the hammer attack that we saw a few years ago at the Pelosi residence. Let's see, a texter says, Pelosi's are worth hundreds of millions of dollars. How about an Uber or Lyft? Yeah, no, really. Especially, I mean, this is, you already had the DUI the first time. Well, I do. I go back to this hammer attack. This happened on October 28th, 2022. Remember, there was a 42-year-old David DePepe who attacked Paul Pelosi, the husband of Nancy Pelosi. And DePepe beat him with a hammer during a home invasion of the couple's Pacific Heights, San Francisco residence, leaving Pelosi with a fractured skull that required surgery. Do you guys remember that? Well, if you recall, and I do only because I talked about it on this show, but we never received a motive. Like we never, you know, heard about exactly what happened there. And so it says here, this is actually in news reports, it says they believed it was an attempted kidnapping, and this guy DePepe used a hammer because he was going to kidnap and interrogate Paul Pelosi in order to get Nancy Pelosi to come forward and answer questions. That's what they have here as a conspiracy. In case you're wondering how that all ended. It's really wild, okay? Now DePepe was sentenced, federally 30 years in prison. Now also keep in mind, you can pretty much do anything there in San Francisco and get a slap on the wrist and go home. But attacking Paul Pelosi with a hammer gets you 30 years in prison. Now, in California, he received life imprisonment without the possibility of parole. Yeah. Now, the verdict was he was found guilty on all federal counts and then five of six of the state accounts. And they're classifying this as an attempted kidnapping, but they still really didn't have a statement from this guy DePepe. Anyways, I say all this to say, what is going on? Exactly. And I never believed a lot of what happened with the hammer story. And if you guys recall, do you remember what Elon Musk posted about it online? So people were wondering whether or not the story we were being given at the time, again, this was October 2022, we were wondering whether or not that was the true story, because we thought, okay, if someone's going to kidnap you, why would they come into your home, and use a hammer of all weapons to try to kidnap you in order to lure Nancy Pelosi, someone who has security detail 24/7. Right? And remember, that was another piece of this. The security detail, for some reason, they kept saying that he didn't see DePepe going into the property because they think that he was at the gas station at the time or something. And possibly he snuck in. See, the whole story to me was just weird. And so now you put on top of this the hit and run with the Tesla. I don't know what's going over there at the Pelosi house. But there's a lot of things not adding up. And it was just, you know, a little bit of damage. You guys, if you see the video of, that news clip that I just played here, you see the Tesla. There's like, it's like a fender bender kind of situation. There isn't a ton of damage to the Tesla. It looks like it was hit on the left side. You've got the left brake light out. And of course, you got, you know, some shattered pieces there on the ground. But it's not like the car is totaled. Like, there was no reason to run. And as, our texter / resident producer said, they're worth hundreds of millions of dollars. You know, so there's a fender bender that you might have to pay for. You know, what makes you think that, you know, maybe he was driving and he doesn't want to get pulled over again after already having the DUI. I don't know. The whole thing is weird to me. I don't know. I just wanted to share it with you because I saw it. And I know we talked about the hammer attack. We went into some details. Got a call here. Mark in Baltimore. Mark, did you want to weigh in on the Pelosi's?
13: Yes, I do, guys. First of all, good morning and shalom. Hope everyone had a meaningful 4th of July holiday observance despite the extreme heat wave. But anyway, thank goodness that's over. My question is a concern. Is there something wrong here? I mean, this is what, October 2022, and what? This is almost 4 years later, or 3.5 years later, and we're still investigating this? There seems to be something wrong when they think you have the assailant there who assaulted Mr. Pelosi and all that, and there's something really wrong with this.
9: Yeah, so, well, Mark, so at the end of the day, he was sentenced, which is a very long sentence for something like this.
13: Yeah, I remember
9: years.
13: That.
9: But he never really came forward with exactly what was going on. So they had to guess that it was an attempted kidnapping, and they were guessing it was to get Pelosi, Nancy Pelosi, to come forward. But you're right. He never gave any kind of motive or anything on it.
13: No, that's correct. And did we really hear from Mr. Pelosi? I know he was, what, 82? He must be 86 by now. I don't know. Did Mr. Pelosi make any sense or anything or what?
9: No, because remember, he went straight to surgery because of, you know, the fractured skull. So you're right, Mark. We never heard from him either on this.
13: All right, so how do you make a decision? Just one quick question before I go. So how does a jury or judge make a decision on sentencing when you don't have the whole facts? It's all a conjecture, and the problem is that because we can't rely on Mr. Hammer, of course, Mr. Pelosi, Mr. Hammer, because he was unconscious or not able to function to give a full details and all that. How do you work on full details on that? You should at least given the minimum sentence, and then if it was anything really dangerous that Mr. Pelosi remembers later on, they could always tack on later on. So you start with the minimum. Why did you have to start at the maximum? You get the idea of what I'm saying? That's all I need to say.
9: Yeah. No, I absolutely agree with you, Mark. You know, I guess if your last name is Pelosi, things are a little different. Thank
13: right,
9: you so much.
13: We'll do. All right. Well, listen, I wish you shalom. Frankly, we got cooler weather, and we'll see what happens next.
9: Yeah. Yep. Amen. Thank you so much, Mark. Have a great day.
13: You too. Shalom. Bye-bye.
9: Thank you. Yeah, no, well, your last name is Pelosi. Things are a little bit different. Speaking of which, very interesting case coming out of Falston as well. I'm not sure if you guys saw this over the weekend. One dead, one critical after shooting at a house party in Falston. Again, this is in Harford County. A partygoer is dead, another injured. The sheriff's office said deputies were called shortly after midnight Saturday for a shooting at a house on Willowvale Drive where there were estimated to be 100 people attending this party. Now, authorities said deputies found a 34-year-old man who was shot multiple times. He is in critical condition at trauma center, and a 23-year-old man from Windsor Mill who authorities said was shot at the party, arrived at a hospital where he then died. His identity has not been released to the public as of yet. Now, the sheriff's office said preliminary information indicates the shooting may be isolated to the party's attendees. Of course, detectives are asking people to come forward. What's interesting that I saw on Turnbull and Brockmeyer Law Group's Facebook page is the owner of the house is not in town, number one. But number two, she is well known in political circles, especially on the left. And they're wondering whether or not, because apparently she was, her last name is Ellerby. Yes, she was in Louisiana. She's been posting on Facebook from this home as well. And they're wondering whether or not she knows about the individual that actually hosted this party. Yet there's still no information out. They're wondering if she rented it as like an Airbnb or what is going on. And I will say that the more and more details that are coming out of this, and again, we still don't have the identity of the person that was shot, but the more and more details that we're seeing out of this, the more and more you do question what happened here. Now, this woman, again, like I said, known in political circles, Sharonda Ellerby, Sharonda's her first name, she first came on the scene when she joined Johnny Olszewski, the former county executive, at a press conference to talk about housing. And at this time, this is when they wanted to take some rights away from landlords because she felt like she was being discriminated against when using her Section 8 housing voucher. Well, in that little bit of time, since 2018, she has become a multimillionaire, and she now has this huge house in Falston. But yeah, that's where this party was. In the coming days, I'm sure we'll learn more about this, but I just wanted to kind of put this on your radar because I'm sure we're going to talk about it when more information is revealed. But Turnbull Brockmeyer Law Group on Facebook, they have lots of details there if you want to check it out. But very strange, and of course, condolences, one person dead, one person critically injured. All right, when we get back, I did want to talk a little bit about the huge 250 celebration and also just kind of let you know where Mitch McConnell's wife has been as he has been fighting for his life in the hospital.
14: This is Pastor David Lewis with today's Moment of Truth. I can't help but laugh at the wisdom of man, and my reason for that is that most people don't realize the limits placed on it. I know that a mind is a good thing and an intellect is a valuable thing in human knowledge, but we're limited to human knowledge. So what's the value of the biggest intellect in the world if it's only in the world? I say this because mankind is famous for foolishly pitting his intellect against God's, which gives me a sense that there's something wrong with man's intellect. It tells me he can't think straight, because if he could, he would say, who am I to challenge the mind of God? But that's what we often try to do when we want to make sense of things that we don't understand. We want to try to explain it in human terms rather than admitting there's something out there much greater than we are. Seek God, the Bible says, and you can find him. The problem with too many people, however, is that their limited human intelligence won't allow them to do that. And that's sad. You can access our Moments of Truth at cubhillchurch.org/IDOT. This is Pastor David Lewis at the Cub Hill Bible Presbyterian.
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9: Text messages here before we leave today, and then also I do want to talk a little bit about Mitch McConnell, Kind of sad story when you think about it, but also a big congratulations to President Trump. He defied all odds. The 250 celebration was huge, as he would say. And there were a ton of people. And thank you. I believe it was at Jim in Ellicott City that said he went down and he was able to enjoy the festivities. And yes, I saw it on television. Talk about crazy packed. Very happy for him. And to all those that thought that he wasn't as popular as he once was, or they were talking about, you know, the celebration all week, not having people there. Well, he really showed you, because he had a lot of people celebrating the 250 years. So congratulations and happy birthday, America. Mitch McConnell's wife, Elaine Chao, it's in the Gateway Pundit if you want to read it. You know, he's been in the hospital since his fall for a few weeks now. And apparently he's not doing too well, but his wife, was just in China with a meeting with the CCP. And so there's some people asking questions on what's going on here, but there was a woman online that says, well, that's what a spy would do. The mission has been completed. Look, I'm not calling Elaine Chao a spy, but I recall when I got beat up online because I made comments about her connections with China. And there were a lot of people that said that I sounded like a xenophobe, whatever you call that. I said, what? I have nothing against, what do you mean? I have nothing against anybody. But, you know, the way Elaine Chao has always moved in government has always, you know, raised my eyebrow. Because there are some connections of hers that I thought were always very suspicious. Well, anyways, I'm still wishing Mitch McConnell a full recovery. And hopefully his wife will get back home to his bedside here soon. And then I also wanted to just mention, you know, when you're engaging with people, you know, talking about what's going on in the country today, I know there's a lot of people very emotional. Just make sure you remember, there are a lot of people that feel the same way you do. So just never be ashamed of it. You know, we want to preserve this country. We want to conserve what we have here in America. As always, Brian, thank you for a great show. I'll join all of you again tomorrow at 9 a.m.
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18: News this hour at Town Hall. I'm Bob Agnew in Washington. The NATO summit gets underway tomorrow in Turkey. There's a lot going on behind the scenes, not the least of which is the diplomacy of NATO's chief trying to keep President Trump committed to the alliance.
19: Since Mark Rutte took over as NATO Secretary General nearly 2 years ago, he has spent much of his time trying to keep the U.S. committed to the world's biggest military alliance. Trump has long accused NATO allies for spending too little on defense. They have taken substantial steps to address those concerns, only to face fresh criticism after declining to join the war against Iran. This year's summit is being hosted by Turkish President Recep Tayyip Erdogan. His close relationship with Trump may help keep the American president at the table, but it's unlikely to mend the rifts. I'm Rika Ann Garcia.
18: A police officer has been killed in Ohio after responding to a 911 call about gunshots at a home. Wayne County Sheriff Tom Ballinger telling WEWS News last night.
20: We have lost an officer in the line of duty, and two other ones have been injured, and then also a canine, a dog from our from the Wayne County Sheriff's Office was also injured. Suspect is is deceased along with two other victims.
1: The shootings took place last night in Rittman. That's about 40 miles south of Cleveland. President Trump did the honors on Wall Street this morning, personally ringing the opening bell to mark the inauguration of those new Trump accounts over the weekend on the 4th of July. What they amount to is the government shelling out $1,000 into these investment accounts for all children born during President Trump's second term. They can first access the money for certain things like education or buying their first home when they turn 18. A mixed bag on Wall Street right now. The Dow is off about 50 points. The NASDAQ up 353. More from townhall.com.
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22: Good afternoon. I'm Jill Powell with the latest headlines from the WCBM Maryland News Center. A suspect is in custody after a machete attack in Anne Arundel County. Police say two men got into an argument last night in Glen Burnie Park when one of the men allegedly attacked the other with the weapon. The victim suffered non-life-threatening injuries. A backup generator being blamed for causing a two-alarm house fire in Harford County Sunday afternoon. The blaze at 3712 Hilltop Drive caused an estimated $500,000 and damage. It took 75 firefighters about 2 hours to bring the blaze under control. About 28,000 customers remain without power this morning in the Baltimore area thanks to the severe weather that struck on the 4th of July. The storms brought 70-mile-per-hour winds, downing trees and power lines. About 80,000 people were without power at the heart of the outage. And the Severna Park Independence Day Parade has been rescheduled for next weekend. It will be held on Saturday from 10 a.m. until noon. Parade organizers say yesterday's severe weather forecast prompted the postponement. Sports and the Fox 45 Weather Authority forecast next.
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22: 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The Orioles now begin a 3-game series this week against the Cubs. 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
24: Your Fox 45 forecast, very warm and humid with temperatures in the upper 80s, plus scattered showers and thunderstorms, some of which could produce some damaging winds and flash flooding. That threat for downpours will continue tonight with temperatures falling back into the low 70s. From the Fox 45 Weather Authority, I'm meteorologist Amy Aronson for Talk Radio 680 WCBM.
22: It's 82 degrees in Baltimore and 83 in Glen Burnie. I'm Jill Powell, WCBM News.
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0: Carson Show.
1: Good evening, America. If you think that was easy, it wasn't. And I want to thank everybody because they did the right thing. They saw lightning, and I said, there's no way if we have to speak in front of one person at 4 o'clock in the morning, I'm going to be here. There's no way we can be deterred. And they estimated they had 375,000 people before everybody had to leave. And they now have 150,000 people. It's the craziest thing anyone's ever seen.
2: Yeah, baby.
1: At least.
2: And I was not there. I did not go because there was no way I was going to stand down there in 100-degree heat. Hello and welcome to the show. Please come inside. How was your weekend? How was your weekend? Mine was amazing. Mine was spectacular. I live in Washington, D.C., where all of this is happening. But I didn't make it out to the National Mall until yesterday. I went down yesterday to check out the Great American State Fair and see the petulant states that are not represented. States like Delaware that had nothing in their booth but a person sitting in a chair and a couple of placards. And then some not even bother going into it. I don't know if I went into Maryland or not. But I went into a whole bunch of different places yesterday. I streamed it live on Instagram. If you want to see it, just go to Instagram, Rob Carson Show, and I just walked around and I just riffed. I just interviewed whoever I wanted to do. I did some goofy stuff. We went into Oklahoma, the Oklahoma display, and I said, we're going to sing the title from the musical Oklahoma, and they were like, okay. So I ended up leading a chorus of Oklahoma, where the wind comes sweep behind the plane, and I did a little dance number. And everybody in the booth started singing along, and we all just fell apart laughing and applauding afterwards. They had no idea who the hell I was. And then we went down to Texas. And we went into Texas, and I said, the stars are bright, da, da, da, da, deep in the heart of Texas. And again, these people are like, who is this guy? But I'm going to tell you what, I met so many fans of the show. I met so many fans of the radio show. I met so many fans of the TV show. It was such a pleasure. I had no idea. I mean, I knew the show was growing. I knew that the show was growing by leaps and bounds. And yes, I did get some sun on the face over the weekend, despite using, I think it was like 70 SPF on the on the face this weekend. But I'm going to tell you, I had no idea. I'm walking around, and of course I wore a Rob Carson Show Don't Catch the Stupid shirt. So that was kind of a giveaway. And the fact that I was interviewing everybody and just doing funny crap. Like I walked over, there's a huge line to see the Florida booth. And I said, I just walked over, I pointed the camera, and I says, for those of you guys in the Florida line from New York, this isn't to get residency. It's just a booth talking about Florida. And everybody laughed. Everybody laughed. And people were coming up to me. Oh, I watch your show all the time. I listen to your podcast all the time. Oh, my God. It was something else. It was joyous and it was fun. I got to ride on that big old Ferris wheel, the whole deal. Met a couple people on the Ferris wheel, really nice, and had a nice chat with them. And it was kind of funny because you go into the food booth. And listen, if they were going to do it again, there are some things they could do better. But I'm going to tell you, the food area, you go into the food area and there's like six different stands. There's beverages over here. And then there's, and it's oddly enough, it's American food. All right. And guess what it's made up of? Chinese, Italian, and Mexican. That's America, baby. That's America. I mean, what can you say is American food? Roast beef, mashed potatoes? No. America is every kind of food. That's just the way it is. And so they were selling that there. And I went to the Pennsylvania booth where Josh Shapiro, who is a complete sellout, there was a piece this morning I'm trying to get into by Jonathan Turley about Josh Shapiro, the Jewish governor, who's fine with these radical socialists in the party, even though they're anti-Semites. And Turley talks about how his career is over. And I'm hoping it is. I'm hoping it is because he has shown that he is not moderate at all. And he insisted that nobody be sent from the state of Pennsylvania. from the home of the Bill of Rights and the Constitution, okay? Independence Hall, the whole deal. That jackweed said that they weren't going to send any, and two people got together. It was John Fetterman and Dave McCormick. And here's Dave McCormick on Newsmax this weekend talking about, they weren't about to not have a booth represented at the 250th birthday of America. And by the way, you pathetic rubes who decided you were going to boycott this because Donald Trump is the president. Most of them are going to be dead by the 300th. So guess what? You friggin' blew it. All right. There's going to be no 275. There's going to be no 260. The next big party is going to be 300 and you're going to be dead. And you missed it because you're a petulant little child. Here you go.
0: When I read that Pennsylvania wasn't going to be represented at the fair on Saturday, I called Senator Fetterman. I said, "This, we can't let this happen."
2: Yeah.
0: And I called the governor, and the governor said that the businesses really weren't supportive. And I started calling business groups.
2: He lied.
0: And everybody I talked to said, "We would be proud to represent Pennsylvania."
2: You want to talk about a dictator? A governor who would speak for everyone in Pennsylvania and say no to a booth representing the proud people of the state of Pennsylvania at the 250th birthday of America, National State Fair. You want to talk about a king. You want to talk about a dictator. That's what that jackweed decided to do. And I'm glad that Senator McCormick and Senator Fetterman told him to stick it.
0: Yeah, and so this has been no cost to taxpayers. People have volunteered. We've had more than 55 sponsors, all the different parts of Pennsylvania represented here, and everybody that comes through is proud to be part of Pennsylvania,
2: yeah.
0: And I'm certainly proud to be able to represent Pennsylvania.
2: Yeah, you know, and Pennsylvania would be such a great state if so many a-holes weren't in charge of the government there. Pennsylvania, I would live in Pennsylvania if it weren't for the idiots that they keep electing in Pennsylvania, thanks to cities like Philadelphia and Pittsburgh and the left there, genuinely, liberals who live there, ruin it for everybody else. And Pennsylvania, I've had a love affair for Pennsylvania for a very long time. I love it. I've spent a lot of time there in Bedford. I've spent a lot of time out skiing in mid-Pennsylvania. I've been up in Lancaster County, been to Hershey Park a number of times, and I love me some Pennsylvania. Used to take the kids up there in the fall and drive the country roads to look for pumpkin stands at different farms. It's wonderful. The Amish people are there and everything, and then you got a-holes like Josh Shapiro deciding that Pennsylvania is not going to be represented at the 250th birthday of America. And I'm going to tell you, that booth was something else. It was something. All these historic American flags, a replica of the Liberty Bell in there. Three Wise barbecued honey potato chips. Thank you very much. There are also Utz's from there. And what's the other one? It's a Snyder's of Hanover. They're famous for taking the busted up remnants of pretzels, putting them in a big container, stirring them with seasonings and margarine and making them absolutely amazing. Otherwise, you just throw them away. No, they just season them up and put them in a bag, and you buy them like crazy because they're fantastic. But anyway, Pennsylvania was there. I went to Iowa. I went to Missouri. Missouri was great. Missouri. I went to probably about 15 or 20 states. New Mexico, because we have a station there, KBQ at Albuquerque. Delaware, which was, honestly, what a joke. Just a pathetic little booth. It had like two little billboards and somebody sitting in a chair and wouldn't interact with you at all. It was a joke. And shame on the people in charge of those states for not sending a delegation to the 250th birthday of America because you're a bunch of petulant children. I was driving in to work this morning, and there's this 20-something-year-old girl, and I guess she saw the America 250 big old sticker on my back window and the FJB chrome badging on the back of my truck, and she flipped me off. She flipped me off. So you know what I did? I slowed down, pulled right up on the sidewalk, rolled down the window, and I said, "You're a petulant little child. You're a spoiled little child." And I called her out. I should have made her famous on the social media. But she didn't, of course, because she's a little coward. But she decided she'd flip me off. I mean, who in the hell just says F you to somebody because they don't like the sticker on your car? Oh, of course, it's a liberal. Of course, it's a stinking liberal. And I just love the fact that this is all happening. We are at a confluence of events. We are at a providential moment where the 250th anniversary of the country is happening. Enormous patriotism. By the way, world record display, fireworks display. 850,000 shells fired. Broke the previous 10-year-old record by 30,000 shells. You've got the Donald Trump is the president. The U.S. men's hockey team won the gold. You've got the U.S. men's soccer team playing. And the guy who got the red card is back in. I've got some audio from the president on that one. Everybody's saying, oh, Donald Trump, you think FIFA would do anything Donald Trump says? They represent the soccer world, okay? So they're not going to listen to Donald Trump. The guy got a red card. It was a bad call. I don't know much about that other than that it was a bad call. I'm just listening to people who know more about it than I do in sports, and they said it was a bad call. So you know what? Too bad, so sad. We got a full compliment tonight, and we're going to be playing Belgium. We're going to be playing Belgium. But anyway, I got a lot of stuff on the show today to get to. Great audio from Donald Trump at Mount Rushmore. Great audio from the Prezi on Independence Day. Some of my observations from the weekend. I had a marvelous weekend. I had the best meal I've had since moving to Washington, D.C. It was magnificent. I had beautiful company with me as well. It was just glorious. And I tell you what, you have to overwhelm the left with joy and patriotism and faith. We've got to do it. Zohran Mondo. Dami delivered a dystopian jerkweed message on July 3rd. That's backfiring on him. His wife decided to go to a Muslim retreat in, I think, Spain because she's a snot who hates America. And I'm going to tell you, there is no way we're going to let these people ascend to power. There is no stinking way we are going to let these Democrat socialists, spoiled children who've never done anything, who've been in college most of their lives, who have massive student debt, who have failed in every single thing they do. We are not about to let them seize control of our government, of the means of production, or any other thing. I'm just going to tell you that right now. Here's the number, 800-922-6680. 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
16: You asked me about the whole soccer thing? So, yeah, I did. I spoke to Johnny, who's highly respected, who's produced the most successful World Cup in history by, they say, 4 times. This isn't just a success. I actually said, Johnny, we've got all these games. Each one is turning out to be a Super Bowl.
2: Yeah, yeah.
16: And we have all these games. You know, when you think of it, every game is like a Super Bowl. Yes, I watched last night. What a game that was with Mexico,
2: yeah,
16: England.
2: Yeah.
16: I mean, 2 countries. I don't know the players, although I think Kane is a great player.
2: Yeah.
16: See, I played golf with him, and I like him a lot. He's a good golfer. But he's really great. But I watched, and no reason for me to watch, and you couldn't take your eyes off the game.
2: Yeah, there you go. And of course, everybody's raising hell because Donald Trump called the FIBA director and said, hey, man, you ought to let Folaron, Bolagun, whatever the hell his name is, play because it was a bad red card, and he's been reinstated. So now Belgium has to play the American team as it was meant to play the American team. Oh, my God. Oh, my God. Oh, too bad for Belgium. I tell you what, Belgium, you can complain when you've saved the world from tyranny a couple times. How about that? Or actually made something other than chocolate. You know, maybe you could do that, Belgium. Honestly, Belgium, whatever. I think what was it? Austin Powers was right. Belgium, they're evil. Evil people. I don't know anything about Belgium. Belgium people are fine, but there you go. You gotta play America as is. There you go. You gotta play America as is. The game's at 8 o'clock tonight, and it's gonna be gigantic. It's in Seattle, of all places, with that stupid mayor, who is, 12-year-old mentally, still gets $10,000 a month from mommy and daddy to pay for her daycare. And I'm not her personally. Her daughter's daycare. Yeah, a child having a child. But anyway, people are very patriotic about it. And the left is just doing everything it can to whiz on everything. They can't be happy about anything. They can't be happy about the 250th birthday in America. They can't be happy about American soccer. And they went out and had these stupid rallies around the country, pro-Palestine and all this. And you know, I was talking to a woman in line at the Ferris wheel. And her husband died of COVID. So Tony Fauci is responsible for her husband's death because he paid to have the virus created. So he's responsible for her husband's death. That said, she's one of these typical Republicans, these conservatives, who have nothing. Excuse me one second. Who are just defeatist, and they think, oh, woe is me, and these communists, oh, my God, oh, my God. And I say, you know what? When you go into battle, you don't suppose George Patton told his men, oh, boy, I don't know, man, those Japanese are, or those Germans are so, oh, I don't know if we can do it. You know, they've made some real advances here, and I don't know. And I'm like, I said, you know, I don't want a time for this negativity. If you are going to do battle with American communists, there is nothing but victory. That's it. That means get off your rear end and be there at the ballot box. That means if they're marching in your neighborhood and doing something stupid like that, you can confront them. That's what I do. Those idiots on Capitol Hill, the white supremacists supposedly with the masks and everything. By the way, you know it's a psyop. You know that it's fake. Because the media is not covering it. If it were a real white supremacist movement, they would be there like they were with the Skokie Nazi rally way back in the 1970s. They would be there. But they know it's fake. They know it exists only as a photo op so they can say, yeah, white supremacy is rising in an election year with Donald Trump as the president. Remember that.

So realize that the only reason the media is not covering it is because it's absolutely AstroTurf, probably bought and paid for. I don't know if Southern Poverty Law Center is still doing this, but certainly Lincoln Project could be involved. Who knows? But it's fake. But it's fake. I suggested on Substack today that Hillbillies, Homeboys, and Hebrews go down and confront these jerks. And maybe grab a couple of masks and pull them down and show the world, their coworkers, their friends, all of the people, who these jerks are. Because it is absolutely AstroTurf. I've got some audio from earlier this year with the supposed leader. This guy, right out of Central Casting, he's wearing round mirrored glasses, like steampunk glasses, and like a Nazi kind of officer's jacket. His speech is just utterly scripted and utterly what someone would say if in fact they were leading a faux racist movement. And I think he's also doing Shakespeare in the Park this summer. It's just laughable. But guys, we have to gird ourselves for battle. We are battle hardened. We are not battle weary. And if you're going to just throw your hands up and say, I don't know, this communism, it's pretty strong and it could take over. No, it won't. No, it won't. The people who've been elected thus far under 100,000 votes in New York decided those three anti-Semite Islamist socialists, communists, 100,000 people in a country of 330 million people. And I got to tell you what, there are more homeboys, hillbillies, and Hebrews out there than will ever become socialists. So fight. There you go. Don't whimper. Don't doubt. Just win. That's the only option. Let's take a break and come back. This is the Rob Carson Show.

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1: With SRN News, I'm Bob Agnew in Washington. The NATO summit gets underway tomorrow in Turkey. There's a lot going on behind the scenes already. NATO's new chief is trying to keep President Trump committed to the alliance. The president has encouraged European partners to spend more on their own defense, and they've done it, but he was also critical more recently when many refused to have anything to do with helping the U.S. in its war against Iran. A police officer has been shot and killed in Ohio after responding to a 911 call about gunshot at a home. The shooting took place last night in Rittman, about 40 miles south of Cleveland. President Trump today did the honors by ringing the opening bell on Wall Street, personally ushering in the arrival of the new Trump accounts. It kicked in over the 4th of July holiday. That's $1,000 from the government for every child born during the president's second term. They'll be able to access that money when they turn 18. On Wall Street right now, the Nasdaq's up 330 points. This is SRN News.
2: Here, Fox 45 forecast. Very warm and humid with temperatures in the upper 80s. And another round of scattered showers and thunderstorms, some of which could produce some damaging wind gusts, some small hail, and then some downpours, some heavy rain possible. And because of that, there is a threat for flash flooding with 1 to 3 inches rain with any storm that develops. These showers and storms will continue tonight with temperatures falling back into the muggy low 70s. From the Fox 45 Weather Authority, I'm meteorologist Amy Aronson for Talk Radio 680 WCBM.
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0: because we are one people. We are one family. You showed that tonight with one flag. And as our Declaration of Independence tells us, we are all made in the image of one Almighty God. And a communist will never say that.
1: Thank you.
0: That's
1: very
0: for
1: much.
0: Sure.
1: 100%. Joining us on the Newsmax hotline, one of our favorite guests, Brigadier General Blaine Holtz, former C-17 commander. Also the host of a terrific podcast, Dangerous Intellectuals. How was your 4th of July weekend, sir?
2: Oh, it was absolutely splendid. I was in the northern Idaho mountains. We had the highest temperature of the day was, I think, we reached 80 one day, and nice breezes. Went on hikes, clear skies, dogs loved it, and the Starlink was hopping, so I didn't feel like I was completely out of touch. It was great.
1: Yeah, you got that, is it an F-150, F-250? What is that thing, lifted and everything?
2: Oh, good sir, it's a 350 with a proper 8-inch lift kit.
1: Oh, hell! I didn't know it was a 350 with an 8-inch lift kit?
2: Yes. One doesn't dabble in the great outdoors. One goes in whole hog.
1: When you get out of the truck, do you rappel down? I mean...
2: Yeah, my wife needs a step. She does need a step.
1: Oh, dude, who would not need a step? Oh, my God. Well, I got to tell you, I had a wonderful weekend. I was in here in Washington, D.C. The only drag was I went down to the Potomac near Old Town Alexandria to watch the fireworks. It started pouring down rain. They said it was canceled. So I go back to the to my apartment, lay down in bed to the phone call from a friend who's watching the fireworks starting in D.C. So, unfortunately, I had to watch it on television. But, man, what a display, right?
2: Yeah, it's so great. Just made you so proud. And you know what? My hat's tipped, and a salute for all those who participated in the security of that event, all those that worked on first responder stuff for that event, because it came off. Yes, you had weather obstacles, but how could you not be proud of your nation, especially with the cool projection on the Washington Monument that was telling our story? Well,
1: I went down.
2: It's just a crazy.
1: I went down there Friday night and saw it again because they had it going earlier this year. And you've not lived until you've seen a projection TV that's 450 feet tall and about 70 feet wide.
2: Oh, my
1: Lord. And it's still going on. And I went down to the fair, by the way. I went down to the fair yesterday. And I met just so many people, Blaine, who are big fans of Newsmax and so many patriotic Americans. And I'm actually grateful that the left and the Democrats are boycotting this because I didn't have to deal with their insufferable crap. And everybody down there was wearing an America 250 shirt or hat or something patriotic or a military hat. It was really, really cool. Literally, the chafe was tossed and the wheat was present. It was marvelous.
2: You're talking about the garlic for communist vampires. They see red, white, and blue and the number 250, and they're like, we got to get out of here.
1: I love it, dude. I want to play a little bit of Zohran Mamdani's dystopian speech. He's only been an American 9 years old, so he is the American equivalent of a second grader. All right, and I do mean this in every sense of the word. What a filthy and ungrateful little piece of crap he is to come here and never have a real job. And because very few radicals elected you, you're suddenly the mayor of the biggest city in America. Here is Moron Zamkami, that's what I'm going to call him.
3: As we mark 250 years, what do we see? We see a city of contradictions within a nation of contradictions. We see the wealthiest country in the history of the world, one where children go to sleep hungry while the world's first trillionaire hungers for more.
1: We have the fattest poor people in the world.
3: We see monopolies that dominate every industry and oligarchs by elections.
1: Yeah, and they're called Neville Singham and Bill Ayers.
3: We see masked agents terrorizing our streets.
1: No.
3: Eating food cooked by our undocumented neighbors.
1: Yeah, they ought to be out of the country.
3: Before spiriting them away in unmarked vans.
1: Wow.
3: We see a nation whose immense wealth has been built by those with calloused, dirt-streaked hands, those who toil on factory floors and chisel into stone, And we see a nation that is...
1: Yeah, and people actually built the factories and invented the things so people could be gainfully employed. Your response to this complete little punk?
2: Well, you know, two of his sponsors, Pocahontas Warren and then Bernie Marxist Sanders, that, what's their combined net worth? I think it's like $140 million. It's something crazy. And then this clown, he's not doing too poorly in the wealth department. But what they all three share is none of them have ever contributed to society. They've never produced anything. They've never employed anybody. If Zohan Mamdani, I'd get more respect for him if he went down the street and fed homeless people himself out of his own pocket. I'd have more respect for him if he actually would do the work and dig. Again, but he, you can't, and there is something he shares with a very important individual in history, and that is Karl Marx of the UK, who wrote Das Kapital, another bloviator who never did anything other than write papers in a communist setting for the Fabian Society, and this is what they do. They play the misery card. They want everybody to know that they're victimized. But when push comes to shove and when these people eventually get their way, you can vote your way into communism. You can never vote your way out of it. You need a gun. And and that's how history has played out. And the people who have had their educations co-opted in our country over the last 30 years by these communist urchins, you better wake up and smell the coffee, because this doesn't end well for you at all.
1: Yeah, and I met a couple of naysayers on the National Mall, and I really just find conservatives or Republicans who are like, oh, it's going to happen, or, oh, well, you know, there's nothing you can do about it. And I'm like, you know, shut up. You wouldn't, you know, George Patton would have never told his troops, I don't know, they got a leg up on it. I mean, honestly, we're in a battle here, and you, of course, your entire career was devoted to defending this nation. How do you feel, and what do you think is going to happen with these communist socialists? I think we will crush them, but we have to make a concerted effort to do so. Go ahead.
2: Well, last Friday, the president dropped it into second gear, and I'm so pleased that he did. He doesn't call them DSA or some stupid name. He calls it what it is. It's communism. And this has been the fight of fights throughout our country's history. It starts out with financialists, oligarchs, those who don't believe in antitrust, and they call themselves free market capitalists. That's all just camouflage crap. The president has put a name on it. It is communism. We will fight it. An American idea is to have rugged individualism, and then from your own success, that flows to others in our nation. That's the American idea. That's the American experiment. It's why we're going to endure. And for the little schleps and the purple-haired monsters who think that a free government piece of cheese paid for by some billionaire is the way out of this, it's not. And the president is leading us through this, and I think it's amazing.
1: No, we have to declare war on it. That's it. I mean, we have to declare war on it. We have been at war, a de facto civil war, with soldiers for hire, hired by people like Neville Singham and George Soros. There's no doubt about it. There have been casualties. There is damage. The whole deal. And we are not battle weary. We are battle hardened. And this, we have just begun to fight, General. General, we got to take a break and come back. Does that sound cool to you?
2: Sounds cool.
1: All right, let's take a break and come back. This is the Rob Carson Show.
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14: 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We'll be right back.

0: our American ancestors did not shed their blood at Concord and Trenton, Gettysburg and Shiloh, Midway and Normandy, just so that a band of thieves, radicals, and lunatics could come in and loot and pillage our nation. Our heroes died to win, build, and to save, and to build truly a great country, the greatest country ever in the world. So on the eve of this 250th anniversary of American heritage, we resolve and swear for all to hear that the citizens of the United States of America will vanquish communism quickly.
1: Boom.
0: Don't let them take too much of your time.
1: Boom.
0: You know they're wasting your time, don't you? But we're not going to let them take too long or too much of our time as they play their games and send them into exile. We will send them quickly away, and we will continue to build our country bigger and better and stronger than ever before. America will never be a communist country.
1: 100%. The left is not armed intellectually or physically for this battle. We're the ones with the guns. We're the ones with the ideas. We're the ones with the success. And all they have is a legacy of death, starvation, and imprisonment of your opponents. Blaine Holt, what do you think about that comment from the president?
2: It is one of the most consequential comments of his entire presidency, and the last one, I think he's been thinking about this since well before he ran for president. On our 250th, he put a name on this war. He didn't call it the City of London. He didn't call it the Financialists. He didn't say, we're going to fight the New World Order. He didn't say any of that. He said, we're going to repel communism in all of its forms, and we're going to stamp it out now, and we're going to take those actions now. This is a very big deal. This is not a trivial statement. This is not one to overlook. He's putting a name on it, and more to come from the president on this, I believe.
1: Listen to this. This is from the Democrat Socialists. They're a bunch of intellectual Gen Zers who have no life experience whatsoever. Versus like people like you and me who've worked our asses off to get where we are, where you served our military. We have tens of thousands of veterans who have served and fought for this country. And these little tools, these little children, think they're going to overthrow our country.
3: And, you know, we have a unique responsibility to act from the heart of empire, the belly of the beast. The most important thing that we can do is take that empire down from within.
4: Our role ultimately is to facilitate our own empire's failure in ways that we can, ultimately to overthrow our own empire.
5: U.S. imperialism is not a thing that can be reformed away. It has to be overthrown through revolutionary struggle.
6: And to build a mass movement that can use the leverage of workers to hit the kill switch on American imperialism here.
1: Obviously force-fed this bullcrap in academia. None of them could bench press one-third of their weight, and they think they're going to take over. That isn't free speech, Blaine Holt. That's seditious conspiracy.
2: It is seditious conspiracy. And do you notice the trend in all those voices? They're all men who, except for the one woman on those lines, that are all extremely effeminate soy boys. I'm going to guess none of them have an 8-inch lift kit and have ever seen the mountains of northern Idaho. But what I will tell you is none of them...
1: I doubt they have a 1-inch lift kit, if you know what I mean. Maybe they had it cut off.
2: You nearly got me on that one. What I would say is that, and sadly, their educations have been co-opted. They've been indoctrinated, and they don't understand the America that you and I know. They don't understand what this rest of the country is. They don't know why America is the way it is, why we yearn for our freedom and our rights to be respected, that we're not interested in your flock cameras. We're not interested in any of the surveillance. We're interested in living free lives for us and our grandchildren. And if you don't want freedom, what the president is saying, you should self-exile.
1: Yes, 100%. I put that on social media last week. I said, we need to, if there are people who want to forsake America, they want to leave America, that we get an extradition treaty with a country that would accept them, maybe China. Honestly, accept them and even give them a little spiff, maybe give them $5,000 for moving expenses, and then you revoke your citizenship and you revoke the ability to visit America. I mean this 100%. I mean it 100%.
2: I Neville Singham should sponsor them, after all.
1: Well, I'm hoping he gets extradited. I hope he gets extradited.
2: In this society, but where does he live?
1: Hey, one thing I want to mention before we go, in closing here, these a-holes in the masks who show up, these white supremacists supposedly, contend that they are, obviously are fake, and the reason why I know this is because the media is ignoring them. They just want the photo up. They're not confronting them.
2: That's what I was going to say. It's so true. And look at these little frauds. They cover their faces up. They wear little rain jackets without the words FBI on them. They have little khaki pants, and they've got Danner boots, which are all government type stuff anyway, and it's just a ridiculous sham, and it's a propaganda tool of the left, and we know better. Go to the Southern Poverty Lawfare Center and find the links to the Patriot Front, and you'll find them all. They're there.
1: 100%. And these guys, nobody from CNN or MS Now or ABC, CBS, NBC are following them home. Nobody is attempting to find out who these people are beyond the mask. I want Hillbillies, Homeboys, and Hebrews down at their next event, and I want to see some masks taken down. I don't even care. I want to expose these people to their friends, their co-workers, all of this. So we know, they know the animal that is in their midst.
2: Yeah, they're weasels. They're absolutely weasels. They've been here in northern Idaho to try to make it look like we're a bunch of white supremacists up here. And then you get a sheriff who wants to have a joint terror task force in here because we all have to be concerned about that. It's all propaganda. It's all crap. It's all designed to tear down this idea that America's good. Hey, guess what, kids? America is good. You know what's not good? Yeah. The deep state and the Marxists. And what the president's going to do, he's going after all of them.
1: Boom, 100%. Blaine Holt, tell everybody where they can find your podcast, because it's awesome. Dangerous Intellectuals, go ahead.
2: Come to dangerousintellectuals.com. You're going to find a great discussion every single week. We've had some good ones. Today is about our country. We're at 250, a republic. If you can keep it, you decide.
1: All right, brother, I appreciate you. Have a glorious day. I might have to think about a lift kit for Buck, my Bronco. We'll see.
2: There you go. Get one, man.
1: All right, man. Let's take a break and come back. This is the Rob Carson Show. Hey guys, it's Rob Carson with another great deal from Birch Gold. 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

0: Here's the president at Mount Rushmore on Friday.
1: 150 years ago tomorrow, the words of our Declaration of Independence sent an earthquake through all of the coming time. They sparked a revolution that has never ended but still continues to this day. And tonight we come to this beautiful mountain, and it is beautiful, to express our gratitude to those who made it possible, starting with the four men most responsible for reaching this milestone more than any others. We salute the father of our country, George Washington.
0: Yeah, baby.
1: The author of the Declaration of Independence, Thomas Jefferson.
0: Come on.
1: The great emancipator and savior of our Union, Abraham Lincoln.
0: Come on.
1: And the man who built America into a global superpower, Theodore Roosevelt.
0: There you go. Yeah, that was the president at Mount Rushmore. Joe Biden canceled all the fireworks during his presidency because he's a... I'll be careful. The FCC, of course, guides what I can say and can't say on the radio. We would not be celebrating America 250 if it weren't for a strong foundation set by the framers. Hamilton built America's financial foundation on the principle of sound, stable money. A principle later embodied by the gold standard. The gold standard was abandoned in 1971. And what have we seen since? Well, your dollar's not worth as much, certainly. 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I had an IRA when I was selling cars. And I said, you know, this isn't doing anything. Let's go ahead and convert it. It was 401k. And I converted it into gold. I'm sitting on it. I'm going to ride on it for 10 years. That's what I'm going to do. 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Birch Gold is unbelievable. They were very easy to deal with, and I trust them. They have my money. I wouldn't be endorsing them if I didn't. None of the endorsements that I make are products that I don't believe in and use. And that includes taking a bunch of my money and giving it to Birch Gold. All right? I'm not here to lie to you. I tell you the truth. I promote products that are great, and I use them. That's it. Coming up, Spencer Pratt's blistering July 4th message. More of Donald Trump in Washington, D.C. A German comes to America, discovers he loves it and never wants to go back home. He was lied to about our great country. That's all coming up. Don't go anywhere.
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4: News this hour at Town Hall. I'm Bob Agnew in Washington. While ringing the opening bell for the stock exchange remotely from the White House,
5: children that are born without money, without any money, great parents, they can have everything, can be great, but they have no money.
4: The president said on for the 4th of July's administration deposited what he called one-time seed contributions of $1,000 each into those Trump accounts to more than 500,000 American children. The accounts are meant for every child born during President Trump's second term to give them a leg up on their financial lives when they turn 18. They can access it. A procession for the funeral of the late Supreme Leader Ayatollah Ali Khamenei, killed in an airstrike at the start of the war, launched by Israel and the U.S.
6: Mourners dressed in black flooded into Iran's capital on Monday for a procession as part of the funeral of the late Supreme Leader Ayatollah Ali Khamenei, with throngs of people calling for the death of President Donald Trump. Khamenei's flag-draped coffin and those of members of his family killed on February 28 were on a truck decorated to resemble the ornamental grating that surrounds the shrine of an imam. The massive turnout, encouraged by Iran's theocracy as a sign of strength, comes as it negotiates with the US over a permanent end to the war that killed the 86-year-old cleric.
4: That's Charles de la Desma. That dangerous heat dome is giving way to powerful storms in various parts of the country. After days of dangerous record-breaking heat across the East Coast, Southeast, and Southwest, officials are reporting a rising death toll and say many victims were found in homes without air conditioning. The storms left nearly 1 million customers across several states without power and raised the threat of flash flooding as scorching temperatures give way to the threat of powerful storms, widespread outages, and flooding concerns. Ken Lorman reporting.
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9: Good afternoon. It's 1:03. I'm Jill Powell with the latest headlines from the WCBM Maryland News Center. Around 25,000 BGE customers remain without electricity today following severe storms over the weekend. Baltimore Gas and Electric say the storms damaged electric equipment and downed trees and limbs. A father is dead following a house fire in St. Mary's County. Fire officials say a home on Thornbury Drive in Hollywood caught on fire last night. It's believed the family put sparklers, which were still hot, into a trash can near the house. The father ran into the home in an attempt to save his 10-year-old child. The child was able to escape, but the father's body was found in the home after the fire was put out. Baltimore City is stepping up police presence in Fells Point, the Inner Harbor, and other entertainment districts following weeks of youth disturbances. The 3-year contract also provides security and access control at city-owned buildings. The move comes as the city enters the busiest weeks of summer. Sports in the Fox 45 Weather Authority forecast next.
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9: In sports, Adley Rutschman is heading to the All-Star Game. This marks the third time in 4 years that the Orioles catcher was announced as a member of the American League roster. The big game is July 14th in Philadelphia. 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
15: Your Fox 45 forecast, very warm and humid with temperatures in the upper 80s, plus scattered showers and thunderstorms, some of which could produce some damaging winds and flash flooding. That threat for downpours will continue tonight with temperatures falling back into the low 70s. From the Fox 45 Weather Authority. I'm meteorologist Amy Aronson for Talk Radio 680 WCBM.
9: It's 80 degrees in Pikesville and 83 in Columbia. I'm Jill Powell, WCBM News.
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0: This is the Rob Carson Show, post Independence Day show. What a weekend. What a weekend in Washington, D.C., where I have made my home. I got to meet so many of you this weekend. I got to meet so many people from all over the country and all over the world. I went to the Great American State Fair, and I just walked around. Go to my social media. I need to lose about 20 pounds. I'm not happy with the way I look. But you know what? I went through a divorce, and I moved to Washington, D.C., so you know what? I can work on it. It's not a big deal. That said, I just had a blast. I just let loose and had fun with people, did man on the street interviews, talked to people wearing Patriot gear, talked to, I mean, every state in the union, and everybody had a message, and it was positive and it was joyful, and I'm glad that the left is boycotting this 250th birthday of America, because I'm glad they weren't there, because otherwise you would have had a bunch of America haters down there just behaving like complete jerks. So I am actually, it was remarkable to go down and have 95% of the people there, all American patriots, proud of the country, and a whole hell of a lot of them watch Newsmax, watch my show, and listen to my radio show, or watch the live stream. It was mind-blowing. I'm interviewing people, and I had people run across the field. Oh my God, Rob Carson! Oh my God, Rob Carson! Can I get a selfie? Oh my God, Rob Carson! It was mind blowing. It was mind blowing. I consider myself so blessed to do this for a living. I'll never, ever, take for granted this. This is amazing. And the numbers today streaming are huge. Oh my Lord, the numbers today are huge, because you guys are anxious to hear the show on Monday and see the show. Our ratings on radio, huge too. We hopefully going to be adding some radio stations, because radio is very important. But we just, I took it all in this weekend. We went out to dinner. I went out to dinner with a very good girl friend of mine, spectacular person, and she suggested, because I haven't been here, I haven't lived here for 13 years. And so I was like, I'm open to anything. Give me some ideas for a restaurant, because most of the restaurants were booked. I tried Philomena in Georgetown, one of my favorite places. Booked. I could get a 1:30 in the afternoon table. And she knows some people, so she gave me a choice of three restaurants. One of them was called, are you ready for the name? Dirty Habit. Which one do you suppose I chose? Yeah, I chose Dirty Habit. So we go to Dirty Habit, and I had been there before, because there was an event down there with Mike Davis of Article 3 Project at that restaurant. So we get seated at Dirty Habit. I have the best mussels I've had in my life. The best bowl of mussels I've ever had in my life. They were so good. The couple, we started devouring them, and I didn't take a picture. And this couple ordered them near us, and they were delivered to the table. I got up and I walked over and said, you're gonna want to take a picture of these mussels, because you're gonna want to remember this. You're gonna, and they took a couple bites and went, oh my God, you're right. The best ever. Then I had what is traditionally a cheap cut of meat. It is a skirt steak on frites, which are French fries, in beef tallow. And it was the sickest steak, perfectly done with a wasabi chimichurri. I know it sounds fancy, but dang. And then it just got better from there. Oh, my Lord, it just got better from there. What a just a glorious weekend. What a wonderful time to be an American. And it's so interesting that you know, we had this giant fireworks display, which was 850,000 fireworks, all right? Donald Trump said they wanted to make it the biggest ever. 850,000 rounds launched during a 40-minute display from multiple firing locations, including barges. There were like a dozen barges. We don't need those stinking barges. Yeah, I know, I threw that in. But right there, I knew it was going to be big. I posted it on social media as I was driving by. The previous record was 810,000 set in the Philippines on New Year's Day in 2016. So 850,000 rounds. And yet there were Democrats and liberals who were ignoring it. The mainstream media ignored it because they're a bunch of petulant, sickening little children. And guess what? Most of you are going to be dead by the time there's a 300th anniversary. So you missed the party. You missed the party. Congratulations. You guys are complete jerks. Then, of course, Zohran Mamdani delivered a terrible speech on Friday. I'm not going to play it again because you know what? He doesn't deserve me commenting anymore on him. He is the American equivalent, the citizen equivalent of a 9-year-old, of a second grader. He's been here 9 years. He's never worked a day in his life. He can't bench press 135 pounds without a spot. He has never had a callus on his hand. Well, maybe on his right hand, you know, when he was in high school, but he's never had a callus on his hand. He's never had his rear end in a tractor seat. He's never built anything. He doesn't know how to use any tools. He probably doesn't know how to use a screwdriver or a hammer, for God's sake. And yet he thinks he's going to speak for all of us, and he's going to take over production, and he's going to convert America into a communist country. Well, I hate to tell you this, bro. There are about 100 million of us who are ready to fight over this, and you will not succeed. We will crush you in November. We are going to crush this communist movement. Nice try. We beat it in 2024. We beat it. And you think by reshaping it, calling it Democrat Socialist, that you're going to turn things around and you're going to sneak in the back door? Again, something that Zohran probably has done, you know. But that said, it ain't going to work because there's 100 million of us, hillbillies, homeboys, Hebrews, handgun owners, homeowners, housewives, the whole deal. We are going to put you down like a rabid dog. That's it. So you Democrat Socialists, keep dreaming. You're just a bunch of spoiled, entitled, crazy cat ladies and emasculated femboys. That's the movement, and you're not going to win. There you go. Spencer Pratt, who had an election, let's just say a questionable election, in Los Angeles as mayor. Hopefully he's going to drop the bomb and one of the other two candidates are going to drop out so he can ascend to power. But I took Spencer Pratt, this just incredible message from the weekend, and I'm going to play a little bit of it for you because it was just what America needs to hear.
12: We all had to sit and watch that vile commie mayor sit on the wrong side of our founding father's desk to try and lecture us about our own history. Notice how the communist always attacks your history. The communist must attack your history. Why? Because history is what anchors you. It's what makes us attached to something. Nostalgia is a hell of a drug.
0: That's why they tore down all the statues in the summer of 2020. That's why they got rid of so many things. That's why they renamed streets. All of this. That was a communist takeover.
12: History breeds an almost irrational attachment to things, an attachment that is more powerful than anyone can imagine. Erasing history is how you demoralize people, how you unmoor them and detach them from their society so you can take it from them and rewrite it in your image. Think of your country like a home. What makes your home special? It's not the marble countertops or the expensive furniture or the fancy appliances. It's the memories you have there.
0: You picked a really bad year. It's the 250th anniversary of our birth, and more than half of the country are very patriotic about this country.
12: The communists always must destroy your memories, destroy your history. If the communist wishes to take your home, he must first destroy your memory of it so he can erase your attachment to it and demoralize you. Mao destroyed what he called the four olds: old ideas, old culture, old customs, and old habits. If you call them olds, it makes them sound bad. Yeah. You don't want that old thing. Get rid of it. But it is fundamentally human nature to cherish your history. We crave learning about our history, where we came from, who our ancestors
0: were. And it's building. It's building.
12: That's human. But communism is an evil, anti-human religion, so it must destroy what makes us human. The communist destroys your history so he can take your home and rebuild it in his image. That's why it's your patriotic duty to celebrate today unashamed.
0: And we did.
12: It's okay to love America. Not only is it okay to love America, it's necessary to love America. We are the only bulwark against tyranny on this earth. When Europe descends in a madness time and time again, it's our sons who cross the oceans to fight and die for freedom and human dignity.
0: They were going to call off the fireworks. Donald Trump said no, and the clouds parted at midnight on July 4th.
12: We don't let evil people destroy our history and rewrite it in their image. This is Independence Day. It's not just a number on the
0: calendar. A massive storm was headed toward Washington, D.C., toward the Capitol, the night of the UFC fight, and it was split in two and went north and south of town, and no meteorologists can explain it.
12: Calendar, don't say happy 4th. That's commie gobbledygook. Today we celebrate the men who reclaimed a beautiful slice of this earth and claimed it for God, for the values of freedom and rugged independence. Our history is messy. Our history is violent. Yeah, it is, and that's why we love it. We aren't cowards. We don't turn our backs on the painful memories because they make us who we are. Be proud of our country, damn it. America is the birthplace of every great invention of the last 200...
0: My father and his two brothers lie below granite slabs. They fought in World War II. I am not going to, in my lifetime, or ever, let communism rise in this country, and I know you feel the same way.
12: 50 years, like literally everything, airplanes, spaceships, internet, telephones. As a country, we are batting 1,000. Not only is it a miracle that this radical experiment in self-governance even survived past 1776, but we are the champions of the world. Be proud of that. Be proud of your history. Millions of your ancestors fought and died to preserve it. Commie Mamdani's ancestors never bled for this country. He has no history here, so he has no attachment to our home. He has no place to rewrite our history and lecture us about what our country stands for. So celebrate today. Show some American pride. Honor your history. Raise your flag. Raise a finger and say, fuck you, communists. This is our home, and you can't have it. Today, we celebrate our Independence Day. Boom. God bless America.
0: Yeah, they also picked a really bad time to do this and have candidates who say that we deserve 9/11. Because the 25th anniversary of 9/11 is coming up. You picked a wrong time to start this fight, and we're going to finish it. We're going to put you guys out of our misery. We will not stand for this. By the way, Mamdani's wife, Rama Dewaj, who's never done anything in her life, went to a spiritual retreat in the island of Mallorca. Yeah, an 8-hour flight cost $3,400 per guest to go to this, to be out of our country on July 4th. This man does not deserve to represent the city of New York, particularly during the anniversary of 9/11, the 25th year. You picked a really, really bad time to pick a fight with us because you have awakened us, more awake than we have been in a very long time. Let's take a break and come back. This is the Rob Carson Show.
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30: The media and our friends in the Democrat Party kept saying we needed new legislation. We must have legislation to secure the border. But it turned out that all we really needed was a new president.
31: Come on. Here's the mayor of Buffalo explaining why they canceled the fireworks on July 4th.
32: Started raising real questions about, you know, when you put these fireworks up, canisters drop down.
31: That's not true.
32: And they'll do them on the canal side. They're going to do them in the river on the barge.
33: And you couldn't do that?
32: I didn't want to do them on the barge in the river because we're already doing them August 2nd on the barge in the river.
31: You are a complete... no shells go up. There are no shells. I mean, the shells go up. They're wrapped in paper. And they explode in the air, and the paper is burned off. And then there is some residual dust and whatnot. This is the Politico. The Politico said, scientists have well documented the soot and heavy metal pollution that can spike severely in the wake of pyrotechnic displays. Now, this isn't how they talk. It's more like pyrotechnic displays. And the world record-setting number of fireworks lined up for July the 4th will mean an equally large jump in pollution, according to experts at the internal NPS documents reviewed by Politico. It gets better. Listen to this. Politico frets that no one is telling Americans to mask up before watching fireworks. I'll say, there are no indications that the administration plans to suggest masking or other personal protection for revelers viewing the fireworks from the nation's front lawn. And the Environmental Protection Agency said tracking the air quality impacts of the fireworks isn't their jurisdiction. I mean, you people are such morons. Then they had to admit that it doesn't last very long. The good news is that dirty air doesn't linger too long. One study found that particulate matter from July 4th fireworks remained elevated for 24 hours, and then it's gone. I mean, honestly, just shut up. You were invited to the party. You decided not to come, so how about shut up? So bloody done with this. This is a story out of New York. And it's a typical, European coming over here thinking America sucks because, you know, Britain and Germany and NATO and the EU and all of these are so superior, but they're not. They suck. All of those countries suck. We had to save them a couple times last century, by the way, because they were getting taken over by socialists, called Nazis, by the way. And here's this guy comes over here for the World Cup. Ends up weeping for joy about how amazing it is, and says he hates the thought of going back to his home country.
1: sorry, sir.
4: It makes you teary. Why? Help
0: He's
4: us understand.
0: Crying.
4: Why is this so impactful to you?
5: Sebastian Krauss never imagined his trip to America would be so emotional.
6: Yeah. No, this is, you're human. Happy tears.
5: In just a few weeks being here,
1: I fall in love with this country, and this was so emotional. I even cried in the stadium.
5: It's a huge departure from what he was expecting before traveling to follow the German soccer team in its World Cup run.
1: To be honest, I was a bit scared, or had the fear to travel to the United States. News about shootings and criminals, and that the country is not safe.
7: Bob takes us home. It's great. America is great.
5: Sebastian met a group of strangers who offered him a ride to his hotel.
7: What is the best city?
8: Boston.
5: That's Bob Sears and his family, New Englanders who showed a group of Germans that Boston is warmer than some might believe.
7: Bob, thank you so much. We love USA. You are.
0: Yeah, it's an awesome country, and you commies who want to change it, you can just go straight to hell. Okay, I said it. How about that? Here's something kind of cool. There's this Marine, this U.S. Marine, this man. Listen to this humble gentleman. This humble gentleman, sworn in as an American citizen, Marine Corps Sergeant Diacaria Sangre, received his American citizenship at Mount Vernon on July 4th. Listen to this wonderful young man.
9: I've loved this country since I first got here, so it's amazing. I've been in the Marine Corps for almost 6 years now. I've been deployed a lot of field ops. It's just an amazing feeling, man. It's just amazing. Thank you. Thank you for taking the time to interview me. Thank you.
0: Thank you.
9: I'm from Guinea, West Africa. I came here when I was a little kid. I went to school. I graduated high school. I went to Military Magnet Academy. It's a small school in North Charleston. It's a military school. After that, I went to college a little bit. You know, student loans. So I was like, okay, let me join the military. I always wanted to join the military. Joined the military. Ended up working out great for me. I promoted to sergeant in less than 3 years. I got accepted into the Commandant's Retention Program, right? So that's amazing. I'm just

0: Hey, Dave, you are, sorry.
1: Okay.
0: You're such an, you are so emblematic to the idea of the power of free speech. Tell me tonight, as we look at the 250th anniversary of this country, why you are proud to be an American, and how do you view our
2: country?
0: Dave's
2: smoking a cigarette on TV.
3: Boy, that's a loaded question. Now I see why Trump gets mad at y'all all the time.
2: Yeah.
3: Why would you ask me that? All right. No, I got an answer for that.
2: Come on.
3: I don't agree with everything that our government does, but the one thing that I really consistently believe and that I love about being an American is my countrymen. If I'm overseas or around the world, anytime I see an American over there, we just give each other the Fight Club look, because we live in a madness that only we really understand what it's all about.
2: Yeah, 100%. Dave Chappelle. He went on to say that we should leave the Haitians alone. Now, I'm going to disagree with you on that, Dave. You're misinformed on that, but I am a huge fan of Dave Chappelle. Coming up, Thane Rosenbaum talking about this anti-Semitic socialist movement in America. You definitely want to stick around for that. You're listening to The Rob Carson Show.

0: guys, it's Rob Carson with another great deal from Birch Gold. 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
1: With SRN News, I'm Bob Agnew in Washington. While ringing the opening bell for the stock exchange remotely from the White House today, President Trump touted the inauguration over the weekend of those Trump accounts, giving $1,000 for every child born in his second term. Already about 500,000 have gone out, according to the president, and that will help children born with no money to go ahead and see that double or triple or whatever it does by the time they are 18 years old, and that could give them a leg up, whereas they might have been at that age with no money. They could go to college or buying their first home, for that matter. Russia has launched a massive missile and drone attack on Ukraine, killing at least 22 people. The assault highlights gaps in Ukraine's air defenses, especially the need for more U.S.-made Patriot interceptor missiles. On Wall Street, all the major indexes now in positive territory. The Dow is up by about 50 points and the Nasdaq up close to 300. This is SRN News.
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3: You're Fox 45 forecast, very warm and humid with temperatures in the upper 80s, and another round of scattered showers and thunderstorms, some of which could produce some damaging wind gusts, some small hail, and then some downpours, some heavy rain possible, and because of that, there is a threat for flash flooding with 1 to 3 inches rain with any storm that develops.

0: These showers and storms will continue tonight with temperatures falling back into the muggy low 70s. From the Fox 45 Weather Authority, I'm meteorologist Amy Aronson for Talk Radio 680 WCBM.
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0: As we mark 250 years, what do we see? We see a city of contradictions within a nation of contradictions. We see the wealthiest country in the history of the world, one where children go to sleep hungry while the world's first trillionaire hungers for more. We see monopolies that dominate every industry and oligarchs who buy elections. We see masked agents terrorizing our streets, eating food cooked by our undocumented neighbors before spiriting them away in unmarked vans.
1: That is Moran Zamkami on Friday, the eve of the 250th birthday of America, delivering a hateful message about the country. He is a punk. He should be denaturalized and deported. Joining us to talk about this and much more is Thane Rosenbaum, distinguished university professor, Toro University, essayist, novelist, friend of the show. Thane Rosenbaum, your thoughts about Moran Zamkami?
2: Well, first of all, Rob, friend of the show indeed.
1: Yes.
2: Big fan of Rob Carson. I'm older than you, so I don't know what you remember about the bicentennial 50 years ago.
1: I remember it. I was 10 years old.
2: Okay, so I am older than you. So,
1: yeah.
2: You know, we had just come out of Vietnam, and we had just come out of Watergate, right, Rob?
1: Yep.
2: Think about that, right?
1: Yep.
2: Those are two major things that just happened that wasn't good. People were so patriotic.
1: Yes.
2: We didn't have any of this. Mm-hmm. This nonsense where we have, you know, people who win Democratic primaries that proudly say that I wiped my hands on the American flag. Are you kidding? Really?
1: Yeah.
2: And that was Mondami's, the person Mondami, so he endorsed her candidacy.
1: Yes.
2: That's the reason for deportation. Right there. There we go.
1: Yes.
2: There's nothing else.
1: Yes.
2: There's nothing else.
1: Yes.
2: Let me get this straight, Mr. Mayor. That's your candidate, the woman who proudly says, I was having a sandwich and I decided to, I didn't have a napkin, I used the flag instead. So I just think, just for perspective, 50 years is not that long ago. And we came out of a series of crises. And, you know, no one spoke like this. So in celebration of our 250th birthday, the mayor delivers a eulogy, not a celebration. He treats it like a funeral, as if to say, which is right out of the, you know, the playbook of the Democratic Socialists of America, which is that America is evil, white people are evil, rich people are evil. The only reason there's privilege is because people take advantage of it. It's not because they're smart or they work hard. The pursuit of happiness is rigged. Calculus is rigged. Nuclear families are rigged. Everything is rigged against people of color. So in order for him to you know, these are dog whistles for his base.
1: Yeah,
2: right?
1: Yeah.
2: This whole crew, there's a whole motley crew of them, and they run around trashing the United States. Too white, too rich, too privileged, too Jewish, too supporting of Israel, Islamophobic, of course.
1: When was the last time, not only Thane Rosenbaum, when was the last time that a party leaned into socialism and anti-Semitism when they took over a country? When did that, what was that? There was a, wasn't it in the 30s somewhere? Wasn't it in the 30s somewhere?
2: I think there was a guy named Stalin who had something to do with that.
1: Yeah, and I think a guy named Hitler, obviously, a German workers, socialist workers' party.
2: I mean, it always goes to, they always seems to go hand in hand.
1: Yes.
2: You know, it's clear that the oldest prejudice in our history is Judaism.
1: Yes.
2: And it seems to come up in every single country, and it always involves the same thing, scapegoating.
1: Yes.
2: You know, it's always the same.
1: Yes.
2: Jews
1: yes.
2: do this. Because of this, I can't get this. They did this to me.
1: Yeah.
2: And it's all scapegoating. And guess what? It's the Democratic Socialists of America. It's all scapegoating.
1: Yep.
2: You know,
1: I want you to hear something. This is Abdul Al-Sayed, who's running for Senate in the state of Michigan, being asked if Israel should be allowed to exist.
3: You say it exists, but does it have a right to?
4: No, I didn't say that. I just said the question of Israel's existence is not a question. I'm not going to play this gotcha game about whether or not it has a right to exist. The question ultimately is about whether or not we want a politics that dignifies.
3: You're not going to play the gotcha game, but you're not going to say you think Israel has a right.
4: Well, my question, you know, Casey, I think the question we all ought to ask is, does everybody have equal rights to peace, dignity, and self-determination? That's Jewish, Israelis, and Palestinians. And to me, the folks who should answer what the ultimate peace there looks like should be Jewish, Israelis, and Palestinians.
1: He's saying everything you need to know, isn't he?
2: Yeah. Yeah, because he won't say it, right? He didn't want to get the gotcha moment, but we know what he's thinking, right?
1: Yes.
2: The real question is, you know, when he's talking about rights, this is the thing they all have in common. No one seems to be interested in Christian churches being destroyed in Nigeria, right? Genocides, actual genocides, not in the context of war, but genocides, not in self-defense in a war, but actually, this is happening all over. You know, I always tell this anecdote. There are 1 million Uyghurs in China, the communist country, and Uyghurs are Muslims. So they should get no less better treatment than Palestinians. I don't see anything special about Palestinians. They're not better looking, smarter, taller. They're just people. There's nothing special about them other than they perfected terrorism. They blow themselves up really great. But they've done nothing else. This is either one accomplishment. They don't give out Nobel Prizes for blowing yourself up.
1: Yeah.
2: So, but the Uyghurs, there's 1 million of them in China. Right, 1 million, Rob, who are in concentration camps, forced sterilization, killings, forced abortions. 1 million of them by the communist Chinese have done this to Muslims. Has anyone spray painted a Chinese restaurant in the United States and in on behalf of the Uyghurs? Have people been pushing Chinese Americans around for what the Chinese are doing in the other side of the world? That
1: of course,
2: has nothing to,
1: of course.
2: Right? Could you imagine if someone started screaming baby killers to the Chinese because of the Uyghurs? 99.9% of Americans never heard the word Uyghurs before anyway.
1: Yeah.
2: But all they hear about is Jews.
1: Yes.
2: And genocide. Jews and genocide. It screamed all the time. And, you know, what you're really hearing in these victory speeches for Congress, when they say the words Free Palestine, does anyone stop to think, what the hell does that have to do with their constituency?
1: Thank you.
2: Right? How did that become an issue? That's what you're running on? When they gave their campaign victory speeches, it was in each instance, Rob, like either the first or the second thing mentioned is a platform. I'm saying that's there's something really twisted about something that has nothing to do with your constituents.
1: And also, this started with the day after October the 7th, Israel's second Holocaust. They immediately made America forget about it. I never forgot about it. They covered up the horrors of this. That's when this started. And I'm going to tell you, Thane, we're going to put this out like a cigarette under the butt of our heel. This has got to be put down. The President of the United States said, we are not going to. He effectively declared war on communism in the United States over the weekend. I want to continue the conversation on the other side of the break. We can, Thane Rosenbaum.
2: Yes,
1: sound cool?
2: Of course, Rob.
1: All right, let's take a break and come back. This is the Rob Carson Show.
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0: This is the Rob Carson Show. I don't know if you know this, but the supreme leader of Iran, the gay Ayatollah, will not be attending his father's funeral because he's toast. We haven't heard anything from him. I think he's dead. Some are just saying that he's had some limbs blown off and he's unrecognizable and can't communicate. But he is not going to attend his dad's funeral. But this woman named Calla Walsh, former Democrat Socialist of America, no longer lives here. She is overseas at the funeral. And I'm going to share some audio here in a second. Thane Rosenbaum, have you heard about this woman? She goes over to the Iran and is talking up the Khomeini, the Ayatollah who was killed by us. Yay! Talks about how wonderful he was and everything. Have you heard about this woman?
1: Yeah, I'm just curious. Are there pictures of her in a burqa?
0: Because
1: if she's not wearing a burqa, then what is she talking about? Because
0: there's
1: nothing wonderful, is she?
0: She's covering her whole body. Her face is being seen as she does this broadcast, but she's over there lamenting the death of the Ayatollah, how great he was. But I want you to listen to her. She no longer lives in the United States. She should never be allowed to come back in the country. And I'm hoping that she will be kept from living in the country. By the way, about her, she was, daughter of Boston University English professor, Harvard writing teacher, attended prestigious, prep schools, and was praised in Democrat circles for her activism. Beginning at age 14, she is a Manson family follower, is what she is. The same sort of mental illness. I'm not kidding. It's the same mental illness that the women.
1: Funny. You and I think alike. I was going to say the word mental illness, and you already said it.
0: Well, here she is. Listen to this. She's over talking about how great the Ayatollah was, who murdered, 50,000 protesters. They have been killed over there by the IRGC and the regime. And she's talking about a wonder, but listen to her talking points and how much they sound exactly like Zohran Mamdani and the people that he is helping to get elected.
2: Anti-imperialist leader to have lived during my lifetime.
0: Start that again. Here we go.
2: To me, he was the greatest anti-imperialist leader to have lived during my lifetime. My observations throughout my visits on Iran, we see this progression of these different stages of U.S.-Israeli aggression against Iran. Of course, since 1979, since the victory of the Islamic Revolution, the U.S. and Israel have been at war against Iran through different means. This is the first state funeral, the funeral of a great leader that I have attended.
0: Wow.
2: But truly, their legacy is still alive and is being carried on by every Iranian and every anti-imperialist, every anti-Zionist who is struggling against this system of arrogance and domination.
0: They are academic talking points. Everything she just said, ignoring that Iran was the chief sponsor of terrorism in the entire world for 47 years. She is a Manson family follower. She never needs to be allowed back in this country again, ever to step foot back in this country again. Your thoughts?
1: So I heard her say American and Israeli aggression against Iran. And I'm just curious, this is a big country, and Israel's a small country. Name a city in either country, either one, any city, pick a city, and tell me where 10,000 people were screaming, death to Iran. Where did that, what do you mean aggression? Are you, there's only one country on the planet. Imagine if the people from Luxembourg were screaming, death to France, death to France. All of NATO would jump on the Luxembourgians and shut them up. Nope, the fact that Iran is a nation in good standing in the United Nations, when the United Nations says in its charter that you have to respect the sovereignty and dignity of fellow member states, and they're screaming death to Israel, right? There's only one country that screams death to America and death to Israel. So it's so twisted and bizarre to hear this lunatic and a moron both at the same time say the words American and Israeli aggression against Iran.
0: Here's another moron. Josh Shapiro is the governor of the state of Pennsylvania, and he is a Jew. And he is down with the Democrat Party allowing Democrat socialists who are anti-Semitic. They say that they are anti-Zionist. They are anti-Semitic. That's it. They're just using a different name. Josh Shapiro, the man, the governor who decided that they, that Pennsylvania would not be represented at the 250th anniversary state fair in Washington, D.C. And so two senators, a Republican and a Democrat from Pennsylvania, said, screw you, we're doing it. I want you to listen to Josh Shapiro, who's a complete sellout to the Jewish people and America in general, talking about Donald Trump being a dictator.
3: Only more recently do we have an executive who, again, I think has accumulated way more power than our founders would have hoped or would have liked, who's trying to restrict liberty, who's trying to put a litmus test on who gets more liberty than others. I think it's really dangerous and destructive, the language the president, by the way, even more so the vice president.
0: I believe it. He's standing in front of the Liberty Bell. Joe Biden stood in front of Independence Hall, painted it red with light, and said, called Trump and his supporters MAGA fascists and enemies of democracy. Then they censored our speech. Honestly, this man is shameless. Your thoughts?
1: Well, a couple of things. I'm really tired of Rob, of hearing about someone's name and then saying, who is a Jew? This guy is not a Jew. Rob Carson is a Jew. Lindsey Graham is a Jew. Ted Cruz is a Jew. Marco, and you know who's a Jew? Thane Rosenbaum. I'm going to decide now on who's a Jew. I don't want to hear about Jim Shapiro. There's nothing Jewish about him.
0: No.
1: You know, this guy has endlessly will sell himself out. For look at Schumer. That's not Jewish.
0: Oh, dear God.
1: There's nothing Jewish about that, right? He's saying, I really like being senator, and I'll say anything.
0: He would side with the anti-Zionists.
1: Yes.
0: And then the anti-Zionists would kill him.
1: Yes.
0: It's a self-loathing. It's worse than self-loathing.
1: It's stupid self-loathing. It's stupid self-loathing, and it's we hear this all the time. Kamala Harris's husband was a Jew. Really? Okay. Sure. Did you see the social media postings of his daughter? Right?
0: Yeah.
1: Just because you have a Jewish sounding last name doesn't mean anything. Right?
0: 100%. Listen, we've got to run Thane Rosenbaum. But I'm telling you, I think they've chosen a very bad year to do this move after it was beaten in 2024. It's the 250th anniversary of our birth. You got people who say that 9/11, we deserved it. The 25th anniversary of 9/11 is coming up.
1: Yeah.
0: They're going to get their asses kicked up between their shoulders, but we've got to do the kicking.
1: They deserve it.
0: 100%. All right, Thane Rosenbaum, you are the absolute best. Homeboys, hillbillies, Hebrews, unite.
1: I knew you would sign off with that.
0: All right, brother. We'll talk soon, all right? Take care. Let's take a break and come back. This is the Rob Carson Show.
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0: Funeral prayers just began for martyred Iranian leader Sayed Ali Khamenei. As you can see behind me, there are hundreds of thousands of people in attendance, and tens of millions are expected to participate over the course of the week-long funeral procession.
1: That is Akala Walsh. She used to work for Elizabeth Warren. Now she's wearing a burqa in Iran, mourning the death of the Ayatollah, who we made into dust.
0: We're here on the second day of the funeral procession of Sayed Ali Khamenei. Today, the funeral prayers are about to be delivered, and behind us, over 250 poets are still reciting a continuous 48 hours of poetry in honor of Sayed Khamenei, who was an admirer of poetry and literature himself, and a prolific.
1: She should never be allowed to come back in the country again. She's done. She doesn't live here anymore, but she should never be allowed to come back in. She's a U.S. citizen. She is a Manson family follower. She has the same sort of mental illness that liberal left-wing Karens in this country have, a self-loathing, that would result in their death had they visited, say, Gaza. These queers for Palestine are frickin', I mean, morons. Just honestly, it's like Jews for Hitler. Are you out of your mother-loving life mind? Here she is one more, talking about the United States being humiliated by Iran, even though we destroyed their military-industrial complex and sank their navy.
0: We know this war is probably not over, but it's still fair to say that the U.S. has been more humiliated than it has ever been before in its history, and it has signed away huge concessions to Iran.
1: It seems
0: like this funeral will be one of the biggest funerals in all of world history.
1: Your parents should have spanked you.
0: Because Sayed Khamenei was the leader of the Iranian people. He was also a religious leader.
1: He was responsible for the deaths of thousands of Americans and tens of thousands of other people around the world, and including in his country.
0: For tens of millions of Shia Muslims across the world. And even beyond that, he was a...
1: Calla Walsh, you are a monster. You are a little monster. You should have been spanked by your parents, and now you should never be allowed to come back into the United States of America. Ever, ever, ever. Banished. Done. Forever. Done. Bye. No time for this at all. Yeah, the supreme leader, the gay Ayatollah, absent from funeral events for his father and his predecessor, an absence emphasized by the presence of three of his brothers. And this guy's been dead for like 4 months. I hope they have like a vacuum seal on that casket, because I mean, whew, no amount of Tupperware is going to cover up that smell. I mean, what the what? Yeah, gay Ayatollah is either dead or incapacitated forever, because, there you go. Let's take a break and come back. Hour number three of the Rob Carson Show is right ahead. Don't go anywhere.

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2: News this hour at Town Hall. I'm Bob Agnew in Washington. President Trump rings the opening bells for the New York Stock Exchange and NASDAQ right from the Oval Office today. That event today is set to promote the launch of those Trump accounts to give kids access to investing. Here's correspondent Laura Winters.
3: The new program to start saving for your kids went live on July 4th. The Treasury Department says so far more than 6 million Trump accounts have been opened for children under the age of 18. 1.4 million will receive the $1,000 federal contribution for newborns. The money in the accounts will grow tax-deferred. Laura Winters reporting.
2: A police officer responding to a 911 call about gunshots at an Ohio home was fatally shot. The suspect and two other people also died. And meanwhile, the county sheriff there in Wayne County, Tom Ballinger, told WEWS News.
4: Our dispatch center received 911 call for some type of disturbance and shots fired. Officers responded to the area and immediately started taking fire.
2: And two other officers and a police dog were hurt as well. The shootings happened last night in Rittman. That's about 40 miles away from Cleveland. After President Trump rang that opening bell on Wall Street remotely from the Oval Office, Senator Ted Cruz thanked the president for interceding with FIFA on behalf of the U.S. at the World Cup competition.
5: I think everyone knew you were going to keep the bell. And on behalf of all Americans, thank you for getting rid of that ridiculous red card. This is his. It was spectacular. There was a reason the FIFA trophy sat here for as long as it did.
2: On Wall Street at this hour, the major index is all in positive territory, with the Dow up right about 20 points. Right now, the NASDAQ 232. More on these stories at townhall.com.
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8: Good afternoon. It's 2:03. I'm Jill Powell with the latest headlines from the WCBM Maryland News Center, brought to you by Vinny Steele. More than 24,000 BGE customers remained without power this morning, and the Baltimore Sun reports some Baltimore City neighborhoods may not see their power return until late Wednesday. The affected neighborhoods are along portions of Greenmount Avenue near the Baltimore Beltway. Back-to-back weekend storms are to blame for the problems. A suspect is in custody after a machete attack in Anne Arundel County. Police say two men got into an argument last night in Glen Burnie Park when one of the men allegedly attacked the other with the weapon. The victim suffered non-life-threatening injuries. And the Severna Park Independence Day Parade has been rescheduled for next weekend. It will now be held Saturday from 10 a.m. until noon. Meantime, last night's fireworks show and Towson called off due to impending storm to also be rescheduled. The Towson Communities Alliance says it will be held as part of a future community event within the next 3 months. Sports and the Fox 45 Weather Authority forecast next.
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8: In sports, the Orioles are back home after suffering a 3-2 loss against the Reds in Cincinnati yesterday. The Orioles begin a 3-game series Tuesday against the Cubs. First pitch, 6:35 p.m. at Camden Yards. 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
11: Your Fox 45 forecast, very warm and humid with temperatures in the upper 80s, plus scattered showers and thunderstorms, some of which could produce some damaging winds and flash flooding. That threat for downpours will continue tonight with temperatures falling back into the low 70s. From the Fox 45 Weather Authority, I'm meteorologist Amy Aronson for Talk Radio 680 WCBM.
8: It's 85 degrees in Baltimore and 84 in Aberdeen. 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
0: From Bel Air to Glen Burnie to Fort McHenry and the Star Spangled Banner, this is the right choice for Maryland.
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9: This is hour number 3 of the Rob Carson Show after a glorious weekend here in Washington, D.C. An absolutely stellar and wonderful time here with flyovers, military flyovers happening. 850,000 fireworks launched from barges in the Potomac. It was absolutely stunning. It was glorious. I made it down to the National Mall and went to the Great American State Fair, where 11 states decided to boycott because they're D words for Richard. And you know, that's okay, because most of them will be dead by the 300th anniversary. So congratulations. You blew it. You blew the chance of a lifetime. And they decided that they would not represent their people. I like Delaware. Delaware's a joke. I walked into their booth. It was a joke. They had two little signs there. I think about all the hardworking farmers in Delaware who'd like to be represented there at that fair, because they're proud of what they do. Delaware, believe it or not, does more than just, you know, be Joe Biden's friggin' beach home, whatever the hell. And I think it's a damn shame. But you know what? I'm not letting them get me down. I could be running a lot of audio today from a bunch of leftists who've been being and whining about America, but I've chosen not to do it because I'm not going to pay any attention to them. I played a little bit of Zoran Mondani's terrible speech, which, by the way, he really screwed the pooch, man, with a lot of New Yorkers. And he may have his little cabal of America haters, but we're going to overwhelm them. We're going to destroy them. We're going to destroy this communist movement in America. This is kind of funny. This is on the Rubin Report today. U.S. Senator Graham Platner, candidate, suddenly cancels campaign event amid reports more damaging information could drop soon. By the way, Susan Collins is now ahead.
13: Fox survey out indicates the Senate race in Maine is shaping up to be a very close contest. Our new poll finds Republican incumbent Senator Susan Collins has a small 3 percentage point lead advantage over Democrat challenger Graham Platner.
9: This means that she's really ahead by about a dozen. He is toast. He's never going to be a senator, and neither is James Tallarico, by the way. What a joke. What a limp-wristed little soy boy he is. Unbelievable. Senate hopeful says Texas home to the best drag queens in the nation in resurfaced comments. Tallarico neck and neck with Paxton in polling, faces scrutiny over past remarks on transgender children and claiming that God is non-binary. Unbelievable. These were the best that the Democrat Party could come up with for men. Because no man, who is proud of being a, not just because he was born a man, but proud of the things that come with being a man, maybe fatherhood, maybe being a great husband, a lot of things about being a man that a transgendered individual who was born a woman will never understand. Sorry, that's just the way it is. But the Democrat Party, the best they had to offer was these two fools.
14: and then a fool in Michigan who's an anti-Semite and a radical Islamist. That's your Democrat Party. Thankfully, they are doing what I said they were going to do, and that is descending into hell. That's your Democrat Party. They are falling apart. They are falling apart. Stay positive. FIFA has rejected Belgium's attempt to appeal America's top scorer Flo Balogun's reinstatement for tonight's game. Here's a report from Fox.
15: Yeah. Jillian, extraordinary developments in just the last few minutes. We heard directly from FIFA. They have ruled Belgium's appeal against the reinstatement of Flo Balogun for tonight's critical game as inadmissible. They say that Belgium was not a party to this process and therefore has no standing for that appeal.
14: Now, the president was saying this morning that the card, that the red card that he got, the penalty wasn't there. It was a joke, and everybody said that the penalty was a joke, and it removed Balogun, and then America appealed it, and then FIFA said, ah, he's back in the game. So sorry. Too bad, so sad. We got the original lineups, and you're going to have to take on America, the entire team. All right? There you go. I don't know much about it. I'm just going to be honest. I don't know much about soccer. I'm thrilled about the United States team and how successful they've been. And then this game tonight in Seattle, I doubt I'll watch it. Do you know why? Not because I'm not interested. It's because I'm superstitious. I haven't watched a whole lot of the games. I just have not watched a whole lot. And if I suddenly become a biggest soccer fan for America, it's not going to... So no. I'm completely superstitious about this. Oh, and by the way, did you see what's his name, the senator wearing the Mexican jersey, the former astronaut senator Mark Kelly? He's wearing a Mexico jersey. What a jackweed he is. My Lord, what a complete another maroon that he is. But tonight's the game. Tonight's at 8 o'clock. It should be a lot of fun. President of the United States delivered a couple of brilliant addresses this week, and I want to highlight a little bit more, do a little refresh, a little weave and retrieve. So it's one of the conventions of radio that I like to call the weave and retrieve. If something's good, you bring it back, the weave and retrieve. That's a Rob Carson original expression, by the way.
16: You can be loyal to Karl Marx, or you can be loyal to America. You can be a communist, or you can be a patriot. You cannot be both. As for those who peddle Marxist lies about our heritage, tell our children that we live on stolen land, or that our heroes were oppressors, they're doing something much worse than slandering our past. They are slandering and attacking our future. Yeah. Not going to let that happen. Nope. They're trying to tear down the great American character, to destroy the people who declared independence, who crossed the Delaware, who settled the West, and who conquered the skies. You know who those people are. But we will never let that happen. Our American ancestors did not shed their blood at Congress.
14: We will fight you at the ballot box, and if you really want to fight, you will get your rear end handed to you.
16: Concord and Trenton, Gettysburg and Shiloh, Midway and Normandy, just so that a band of thieves, radicals, and lunatics could come in and loot and pillage our nation. Our heroes died to win, build, and to save, and to build truly a great country.
14: And you know why? Because the hardworking people of America feed their sorry rear ends. I saw this jackweed screaming about white people, how evil they were. Yeah, I hate to tell you this, son. Probably white farmers raised your breakfast and raised your lunch and provided the food that you eat every day. And there's a good opportunity that probably some Italians or maybe Germans or people of English descent drove your goods to your Whole Foods or whatever stupid market you shop at. Maybe your co-op or whatever. You don't get fed. You don't live in a house, okay? If you don't have, people, white people supposedly doing the hard work. My biological family came here from Germany and England, and they settled down in America's heartland, which was not the breadbasket of the world at the time. They chose to plow the fields. They chose to make America the breadbasket for the entire world and feed a country. And honestly, how about shut up? Because if us supposed white people decided to strike, the whole country would shut down. And I'm just tired of it. I'm tired of haters of America. I'm tired of people talking about white supremacy. I have worked my rear end off my entire life. I went from age 18 to age 30 without a television. All I had was a boombox. When I was in college, I made $3.35 an hour. I didn't have fresh fruit or vegetables for 4 years. I survived on ramen noodles and peanut butter and bologna sandwiches. That's what I survived on. And I lived in a basement apartment with a rat, for God's sake. So how about take your sorry rear end if you don't like America, the hell back to wherever you came from. That's racist. No, it's not. If you don't like America, bye. Go find something else. If you think China's better, go live in China. But don't bring China here because we will kick its sorry rear end. I'm just bloody done with this nonsense. Over the weekend, all of this nonsense, Ro Khanna talking about how Zohran Mamdani's speech was so great. No, it wasn't. It was terrible. It was an insult to Americans. It was an insult to everyone who has suffered, died, returned with PTSD, returned in a box, while this little fool was raised in privilege and has only been here 9 years, and he gets elected to be the mayor of the biggest city in America with zero life experience. Zero life experience. And now he's going to tell us, the truck drivers, the welders, the fishermen, the farmers, you're going to tell us you're taking over the means of production and we make too much money because we're privileged? Screw you, buddy. You're done. You picked the wrong time, a really bad time, to pick a fight with America and think that communism would rise in this country. Because I got about 100 million friends who ain't going to let that happen. And all of your little soy boys and whatnot, you do not hold a candle to the people of America who are patriotic, who believe in the Second Amendment and the First Amendment. Thank you very much. This stuff is, we're going to put it out, man. Donald Trump already essentially declared war on communism in this country. I agree completely. Here's J.D. Vance over the weekend speaking.
17: Ladies and gentlemen, I have to address what you will hear from some loud voices today. Because as much as all of us, whether we're Democrat or Republican, whatever our political persuasion, all of us are celebrating. But you will hear a couple small but loud voices today speak obsessively not of our national greatness, but of our national imperfections. They will speak of the powerless and the dispossessed. They will tell you that America is just another country where the weak struggle against the strong. And if they acknowledge that there is anything to be proud of in our history, they'll say it's the fact that sometimes the powerless have won a zero-sum battle. They're wrong. They'll talk about America's sins with the anger and zeal of a brimstone preacher, but without any of the grace or forgiveness that must be present in the Christian faith.
14: Almost every great invention that propelled us from the Dark Ages came from the United States of America since our inception. We are the greatest country in the history of the world. We have nothing to apologize for because we already have. That's it. Let's take a break and come back. This is the Rob Carson Show.
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27: But in most places on earth, they believe that your rights come from your government and from your laws. But ours was founded on the belief that your rights come from your creator and from God.
28: Who would it now?
14: So this idiot in Colorado, Milot Kiros, who is an anti-Semite, Democrat socialist with no life experience. He's 29 years old. She made $30,000 last year, owes $250,000 in student debt, and has been in college for 12 years. Yeah. Here she is being spoken to by Ali Velshi, who's a moron on MS Now. And she says, socialism is real easy. Listen to her childlike understanding of socialism, ignoring the fact that socialism left 100 million people in body pits last century. Listen to this childlike idiot. No, actually, she's not childlike, because children are good. She's awful.
29: I want to quote something that you said during a speech in mid-May, obviously before your victory, about the basics of your ideology. I want to dig into it a little bit with you. You said every single issue that I looked at, where we thought there was a problem that was persisting, we already figured out the solution a long time ago.
14: Yeah,
29: you solve homelessness by giving people housing. You solve hunger by giving people food.
14: Yeah, you solve hunger by just feeding people and homelessness by giving them houses. Where the hell have we been spending all this money on food and houses? Oh, wait.
29: You solve health care by going to a single-payer system. Now, I'll just tell you my bias here. I grew up in Canada where, like
14: every, why don't you go back?
29: Every other developed country has universal health care.
14: Yeah, and it's crap.
29: But tell me about this.
14: Nobody goes to Canada for health care.
29: Because there are some who would paint you and other DSA members as radicals. You're trying to make the argument that this is common sense.
14: Listen to this.
30: It is common sense, right? If you look at the data, if you look at the research, it is cheaper to house someone than to leave them homeless. It is cheaper to heal someone and give them treatment than it is to let them get sick and to deal with getting the last minute, you know, excruciating treatment at the very end.
14: I mean, we could solve homelessness by giving everybody a home. Oh, my God. Oh, my God. We are in the only country in the world where the poor people are the fattest. I mean, and trust me, I know this. I went to Walmart. I have a Walmart near me. It's like the island of Dr. Moreau. I swear to God. I took pictures. I'm like, this is dystopian. I mean, I'll bet you 85% of the people there had type 2 diabetes. And I swear, more people in the three-wheeled electric carts go to groceries because they're so fat they can't walk around the store. I mean, like, wow. Like, wow. On a side note, this is the first time that I've had to buy feminine products for a while. My daughter's staying with me. Wow, have they evolved. Did you know they come in sizes now? Did you know that they, I mean, like dress sizes and all that? Doesn't make any sense. You don't know what a 2 is. You don't know what a 4 is. I'd worry about an 8. You know, I don't know what the hell an 8 is. Why? I mean, how big is 8? How big is 8? But I'm asked to go get heavy flow number 2, whatever the hell it is. And I'm like, okay. So I'm literally on Facebook FaceTiming my daughter at Walmart in the most embarrassing conversation I could ever have in my life, sitting next to a person who's so fat they can't walk. America. This is crazy. Oh, my God. Here is Victor Davis Hanson on the spoiled, entitled children who've never done anything and want to take over our country.
1: One of the things that's not being talked about, and I know I'll get criticized for this, but here it is. If you look at the candidates, Chevalier,
14: not
1: and
14: Chevrolet, no.
1: AOC, and Rashida Tlaib, and Mondami, and... to go on, but the kingpins,
2: right?
1: They're mostly first or second generation.
2: Uh-huh.
1: First or second generation immigrants, and they come from areas that, to be candid and a little blunt, are failed, miserable
14: bleep holes
1: places, such as Ghana,
14: yeah,
1: or
14: Somalia,
1: the Caribbean, yeah, or many Latin American countries.
14: Yeah, all those places suck.
1: Or Mexico,
14: yeah, crap holes.
1: I could very much expand that list to almost 50 to 60% of them are. So they come to this country either with their parents or their parents came and they were born. And then they sense, they put their feelers up, their little antennae, and they learn very early on that if you trash this country,
14: listen,
1: the left will protect you and advance you.
14: Yes.
1: And no matter how much money you have, AOC's parents were pretty affluent. Ilhan Omar claims she was worth $30
2: million.
1: Mondami's a multi-millionaire, settler colonialist from Uganda. And when you look at all of them, they have nothing but for contempt.
14: Yeah.
1: This Chevalier, whatever her name is, Chevalier, she says she wipes her hands on the American flag and all of this stuff. Then don't come. There's no reason you have to come.
14: Yeah, denaturalize and deport. Ilhan Omar, number one. Here is Victor Davis Hanson talking about how resilient and durable we are.
1: I think we're doing pretty well. Our Constitution has been under a stress test lately, but it's durable. It's the oldest constitutional republic in the world right now. And as a historian, I always look at the historical barometers of a healthy society, and they're pretty fundamental. Fuel, we're the biggest producer of oil and gas in the history of civilization.
14: We are,
1: food,
14: yeah,
1: we're the largest food producer.
14: We are, we feed the world.
1: Contrast to China that imports 30% of its food,
14: yeah,
1: 11 million barrels of oil a day. Our military, the recruitment's up.
14: Huge.
1: We're starting to stress quantity
14: Huge.
1: And different types of procurement and weaponry.
14: Yep.
1: It's set at zenith.

0: The BA for about almost half the country, they're getting drummed into them that we're a racist, sexist country that was bad at the beginning, that got worse during our maturity, and is it awful now? And so we've really got to address that and reintroduce civic education and basic history. We don't teach history. History is now melodrama about the sins of the past rather than tragedy, where certain things happen in the world and we try to overcome them. But and then the final thing is...
1: And we don't need to apologize anymore. Sorry. We have been trying to become a more perfect union for 250 years, and we are the greatest engine of individual and economic freedom in the history of mankind. No more apologies. Take a break and come back. This is the Rob Carson Show.

0: guys, it's Rob Carson with another great deal from Birch Gold. 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
1: With SRN News, I'm Bob Agnew in Washington. President Trump rang the opening bell for the New York Stock Exchange and the Nasdaq today, right from the Oval Office. The event meant to coincide with the launch of the Trump accounts. Those are the ones that give $1,000 in government money to every child born during the president's second term. The president says it's tough to be a kid with no money, and if they'll get one of those accounts, it will turn into quite a sum by the time they turn 18 and can begin to access it. After the president rang that opening bell by remote, Senator Ted Cruz thanked the president for interceding with FIFA on behalf of the U.S. at the World Cup and overturning a penalty. A police officer responding to a 911 call about gunshots at an Ohio home was fatally shot last night. The suspect and two other people also died. On Wall Street, it's been a winning session for the most part. The Dow right now up 88 points. The Nasdaq up 294. This is SRN News.
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4: Your Fox 45 forecast, very warm and humid with temperatures in the upper 80s, and another round of scattered showers and thunderstorms, some of which could produce some damaging wind gusts, some small hail, and then some downpours, some heavy rain possible, and because of that, there is a threat for flash flooding with 1 to 3 inches rain with any storm that develops. These showers and storms will continue tonight with temperatures falling back into the muggy low 70s. From the Fox 45 Weather Authority, I'm meteorologist Amy Aronson for Talk Radio 680 WCBM.
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0: Todd Jr. He's an amazing blues guitarist. And vocalist, by the way. And vocalist, yeah, yeah. So Paul Pelosi got arrested. I guess he got arrested. Facing a hit-and-run charge, according to Napa County Sheriff's Office. Here is the story. And by the way, he's 86 years old. It's probably time for Grampy to lose his keys.
1: Paul Pelosi, the husband of U.S. Representative and Speaker Emeritus Nancy Pelosi, is accused in a hit-and-run crash. Napa County Sheriff's deputies say it happened in the town of Yountville yesterday. They say Pelosi was driving a convertible when he crashed into an empty parked car and then took off. Wow. CHP officers say Pelosi continued driving until his car became disabled. Huh. Officers say Pelosi admitted to them he had hit something but didn't know what it was. Huh. DUI was ruled out in this case. A preliminary alcohol screening detected no alcohol in his system. Pelosi was not arrested, but deputies say a reevaluation referral will be submitted to the DMV. In response to this crash, the Pelosi family says in part that he has personally apologized to the owner of the vehicle and assured them that
0: he also had a DUI. And if I'm not mistaken, this should, if it were the rest of us, result in some sort of jail time. Don't you suppose a DUI and then a hit and run, you know, maybe it wasn't a Pelosi.
2: Why do they let him drive? Lucky to be alive, Paul Pelosi.
0: Jim Gossett.
2: Another hit and run. As a driver, he's done, Paul Pelosi.
0: That is really good, Jim. My goodness.
2: What a crash was a crash and dash.

0: Pelosi.
1: That's the way it works in this country, isn't it?
0: Paul Pelosi.
1: That is Jim Gossett. You can go to patreon.com. Jim Gossett Comedy, and support him because he is a genius. He is a friggin' genius. Coming up, Stephen A. Smith talks to Tom Homan about Joe Biden's open border. And even old Stephen A. Smith is like, huh, why'd they do that? Why'd they do that? And Homan's going to give him the down low. We would not be celebrating the 250th birth of our nation if it weren't for a very strong foundation, a genius foundation by our framers. Hamilton built America's financial foundation on the principle of sound, stable money, a principle later embodied by the gold standard, which was abandoned in 1971. 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Stephen A. Smith with Tom Homan. Maybe it's going to finally get through to everybody else about why Joe Biden opened the southern border, why the Democrat Party opened the southern border, which resulted in hundreds of thousands of deaths, hundreds of thousands of children and women being trafficked for sex and labor, untold suffering.
2: Have you received any kind of explanation as to why former President Biden literally went against what former President Barack Obama did during his presidency? One, and in the numbers show, he actually deported more immigrants out of this country than Trump did. Yet Biden comes into office in 2020 and he went completely against what Obama had done. Yeah. You ever received intel explanation as to why he did that?
3: You know, that's a great question. You're the first one to ask me that question. Huh? Right? Now, I surmise, I have an opinion that I think this administration thought these millions of people are going to be future Democratic voters.
1: Of course,
3: One of the things Biden also did.
1: You know why I know that? Because I'm not stupid.
3: To destroying all the programs we put in place to give us a more secure border. He overturned the Trump census rule, which means millions of people they've released in sanctuary cities will be counted in the next census, which is going to result in what? More seats in House for the Dems. So I truly believe they saw a future political benefit from this. But you're exactly right. And I've said this. Why do I think he did it on purpose? Because Joe Biden was vice president under Barack Obama when he had those removals. Alejandro Mayorkas was a deputy secretary under Obama when he had those removals. And we had we had thousands of families coming across the border every day. How did we stop it? We built family residential centers. We held them long enough to see a judge. 90% lost a case. 90%. So we put them in an airplane, sent them home, border numbers 10.
1: Bye.
3: So both those men knew how we solved that crisis. When they came back in as the secretary and the president, what did they do? The complete opposite. They didn't detain, they released. They didn't make them see a judge.
1: And every one of them should be stood in front of a military tribunal for what they did to our country. ICE arrests 10,000 illegals across the U.S. in a five-day span. Yay, ICE! This is why they're fighting against ICE. This is why they're calling ICE Gestapo. Because they are losing their voters. They're losing their census numbers. 10,000 people, the five-day stretch to the end of June. Massive surge for the agency carrying out President Donald Trump's next deportation agenda. Nice job on the protests, but they didn't do anything. Yeah. If ICE continues with this clip, this would mean 2 million deportations from the homeland by the time Donald Trump leaves office. And by the way, a lot of people are self-deporting. So, bye, see ya. Wouldn't want to be ya. The words of Wesley Snipes. Thank you very much. HUD Secretary Scott Turner just released a bombshell report that found between 2021 and 2024, the foreign-born population accounted for more than 60% of rental demand growth. This is why your rent is so bloody high. This is why your mortgage, the price of a home in America doubled during Joe Biden's presidency.
4: But when you have over 12 million people coming over our borders unchecked, unvetted, this is straining our housing market from a supply standpoint, from an affordability standpoint. HUD just put out a report and found that between 2021 and 2024, the foreign-born population in our country in just 3 short years is 6 million people, which is the most in that period of time in American history. And so we cannot forego the thought that because of illegal immigration, because of people coming to our country, prices have risen.
1: Yeah, it says that in the West, $628,000 is the average home price. In the South, $362,000. In the Midwest, $319,000. And in the Northeast, $503,000.
4: Supply has been squeezed, but we're working very hard at HUD, along with the president and other leaders in the administration, to bring down the cost and raise the supply.
1: Yeah, you see, they talk about affordability, but Joe Biden made things unaffordable. Yeah, that's the truth. Let's take a break and come back. This is the Rob Carson Show.
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0: That is Black Betty. You know what? I discovered something about the song over the weekend. It was first commercially recorded by an artist, black artist in the 1930s, 1933, I believe is what it was. But the song's actually from like the 1880s. It used to be a prison song. They would sing the song when they were working on the Chain Gang. That's what I heard about that song. Isn't that crazy? Isn't that crazy what I learned over the weekend? My God in heaven. It is just crazy. Shane from Australia. Joining us on the Newsmax Hotline, calling literally from the land down under, where people eat Vegemite. What the hell is that? Shane, how you doing, bro?
1: Yeah, g'day, Rob. Just wanted to send my cheerio and bit belated celebration for your 250th, mate. Good on yous.
0: Thank you, brother.
1: And we went through the wars together, and my goodness gracious, you might not have even survived 80 years ago or 85 years ago with the surprise attacks and the threats against your country, which is quite both our countries.
0: But yes,
1: look, I think the Democrats, people who were running your country, and I couldn't believe it when I saw the different things that were conditioning children with, you know, I'm not homophobic, Rob, but I was in the library the other day during school holidays and came out of the toilet, and right where the kids' section was, there was a little, quite a big table with all this gay story time. And they're teaching all the kids there, and they've got all these people in drag and stuff, and they're actually teaching the kids about how to be gay.
0: I thought
1: that's sort of like grooming, isn't it, Rob?
0: Well, of course it is. It's also disruptive to society. It destroys the family. It destroys raising children. It destroys everything. It's absolutely thoroughly disgusting. It's clearly a psyop. Around the world, it's a psyop.
1: Yeah, it says it's an international movement and it's proudly sponsored by, I'm in Victoria, Australia, and I did a bit more research on it, Rob, and if you go to our government websites, you look at the bottom of the websites and they've got rid of the Australian flag and they've put this fake Aboriginal flag and this basically gay pride flag. So we're a gay state, mate.
0: I know. They did the same damn thing in Boston. They put up the Somali flag, celebrated Somali Independence Day, even though Somali is the meth lab trailer park of the world, a horrible country where there's no law and order. It is so thoroughly disgusting. It's meant to demoralize us. It's meant to destroy our societies. We ain't going to let it happen, are we, Shane? Come on now.
1: Well, we need help from the Americans.
0: I know you do.
1: We seem to be run by foreign corporations, mate, and they seem to want to make our young kids very susceptible to conditioning and grooming of homosexual behaviour, which I find really as I said, I'm not homophobic. If someone's natural and they're homosexual, that's great. But when you're conditioning children to be confused,
0: it's
1: and they don't know who they are, that's going to create I've worked with the problems with this for a long time, mate, and, you know, that's why I'm ringing you. I'm very concerned about young
0: people. Well, this transgenderism bullcrap, you know, converting children to the opposite sex, which is not possible. All you're doing is creating mutilated eunuchs for life. This is the same sort of stuff that Joseph Mengele did on twins, the surgeries, and they ultimately ended up killing the children. It is so utterly sickening, and I hope we wake up from this one day, and the people who have done this to us are held responsible. Shane, I got to run, brother. God bless you, man. Take care of yourself, brother. Yeah, it's so ridiculous. This is, Mondami has done this rent freeze. Apparently, it's going to effectively take 40% of New York apartments off the market, which is what it's meant to do, by the way. Which is what it's meant to do. Here is Stephen Turley about a developer who's decided they're done with New York. And I think we're going to begin to see the collapse of New York City.
2: Disastrous effects of this economic insanity. Google co-founder Sergey Brin, the world's third richest man, just took a staggering loss in the New York City's rent-stabilized real estate market, and it's a direct indictment of the policies of Mayor Mamdani that he's now doubling down on. So Brin's investment firm, which is Amphitheater LLC, they held a stake in a real estate fund managed by Annie Real Estate. They control nearly like 6,000 rent-stabilized apartments across the city. After Mamdani won election on a rent freeze platform, Brin sold his stake back to A&E, accepting just 6 cents on the dollar of his original equity investment just to get out. His gross stake was valued at approximately $79 million, meaning that the loss was absolutely huge. But the problem is this isn't an isolated story. Since 2019, the total value of rent-stabilized apartment buildings in New York City has declined by an estimated $75 billion,
0: wow. 34%
2: collapse in per-unit sales prices, while non-regulated apartments rose 23%.
0: What you're doing is you're creating slums. And it's always happened that way. Always happened that way. I was reading the piece on the Gateway Pundit today about all of this nonsense. Suppressing rent reduces the number of units available for rent by encouraging landlord exit and tenant lock-in. A rent freeze does not simply cap future increases. It widens the gap between what a rent-stabilized unit can legally charge and what it could command on the open market. As the gap grows, a landlord's financial incentive shifts away from continuing to rent the unit and towards selling it to an owner-occupant, converting it to a condominium, combining units, or leaving it vacant rather than re-renting it at a lower market price. A tenant paying far below rent has little financial incentive to leave, so a unit can stop circulating in the rental market while remaining continuously occupied. It's creating massive slums. It is creating massive slums. It always ends up awful. MIT economist David Autor wrote a study, 1990 repeal of rent control in Cambridge, Massachusetts, discovered that 93% of American economists agreed on a ceiling on rent reduces the quantity and quality of housing available. 95% of Canadian economists agreed. A more recent IGM Forum poll of leading economists found 81% agreed, with only 2% dissenting. They're just creating government-owned slums. In other words, trying to recreate the Soviet Union. That's what they want. We're not going to give it to them. And if New York wants to go that way, I suggest we seal it off and make Snake Plissken in charge of security. Let's take a break and come back. This is the Rob Carson Show.
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0: Americans have always deeply believed in the promise of Christ's words in the Gospel of Matthew. With God, all things are possible. With God, all things are possible, right?
1: The president delivered a bunch of great speeches over the weekend. The left caterwauled, the left boycotted, the left threw a temper tantrum. And as far as I'm concerned, screw them. You know, if you don't want to celebrate the greatness of this country, screw you. We're just going to beat you. We're just going, you have declared war on us. Now we are declaring war. We are responding in kind, but we're not going to respond in kind. We're going to respond tenfold, and we're going to crush this communist nonsense that's happening in the country. This is Doug Burgum was on with Dana Bash this weekend. And the Democrat Party and the leftist media, we know that the reflecting pool has been damaged by vandals because 9 people have been arrested. But here's Dana Bash just trying to say that they're making it up. Listen to this, and then Burgum just having her for lunch.
2: And you're 100% sure that what happened with the liner was vandalism? You can prove it.
3: Oh yeah, absolutely, Ken. And as we drain it, we've got all the photographs we can see. I mean, there's no possible way.
2: The photographs of a person or people cutting a 300 or 350 foot gash in the bottom of the reflecting pool.
3: Dana, I'm not sure why you and others in the media think that you want to keep trying to question whether or not. I think this is an industrial liner. Every farmer and rancher in America that's had their pickup liner lined by this sprayed-on liner knows that you literally, it would never just like peel off or fall off. This is like a strong material, and it's the size of 8 football fields. And the only way you can end up with actual slices in one spot and not the other is that someone physically cut it. And so
1: the media,
3: the pool itself,
1: wants to do anything they can, even though the left burned their way across America, caused $2 billion worth of damage, and they're having a hard time believing that a bunch of petulant children would destroy the reflecting pool because Donald Trump wanted to make it great again. Honestly, again, laughable. They're on the dark side of on the wrong side of good and the wrong side of God. That's the way they are. That's the way the left is. Again, they picked a really bad time to pick a fight with America during her 250th year, with Donald Trump as the president, and with the 25th anniversary of 9/11 coming up. And people who are running who hate America, hate the Jews in Israel, and say that we deserve 9/11. It's not going to end well for them. I would ask you, stay focused. Stay positive. Overwhelm them with joy and faith and patriotism. I'll handle the mockery, ridicule, and satire, and we will keelhaul them in November. And by the way, Tallarico is behind, and Graham Platner are behind in their races, in their respective races in Texas and in Maine. God bless you, America's founder, Donald Trump, our military, and until tomorrow, which is Tuesday, I won't be here, by the way. Don't catch the stupid. I'll be back Wednesday.
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6: News this hour at Town Hall. I'm Bob Agnew in Washington. President Trump rings the opening bell on Wall Street.
7: President Donald Trump has rung the opening bells for the New York Stock Exchange and the NASDAQ from the Oval Office. Trump said Monday, after formally launching the start of trading, that he thinks the market's going to go through the roof.
8: And I really believe we're going to have the biggest boom of all right now. You haven't seen anything yet.
7: Monday's event was aimed at promoting the launch of Trump accounts, which gives kids access to investing.
8: Children that are born without money, without any money. Great parents, they can have everything, can be great, but they have no money. They can become very wealthy children at 18.
9: At the White House, this is Josh Boak.
10: Russia has launched a massive missile and drone attack on Ukraine, killing at least 22 people. Meanwhile, President Trump still sounding optimistic that there will be an end to the war soon.
8: I think we're getting much closer than people realize, and President Putin wants it to end. I will tell you that very strongly. What a good call. And President Zelensky actually wants it to end now. And we're going to be going to NATO, and we're going to be talking about it. And I think we're going to get it I think we're going to get it ended. It's been a terrible situation.
10: The assault highlights gaps in Ukraine's air defenses, especially the need for more U.S.-made Patriot interceptor missiles. 15 people were killed in Kiev alone. A new ICE facility in the Bayou State. Here's correspondent Laura Winters with more details.
11: The new ICE facility being built next to a Louisiana airfield in Alexandria, and it could speed up deportations for families. The Trump administration plans to open the center with just over 500 beds for illegal aliens and unaccompanied children awaiting removal from here in the U.S. ICE is being clear on calling this a staging area and not a detention center. Laura Winters reporting.
10: On Wall Street, the Dow is up by 106 points this hour. 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
14: 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It's 3:03. I'm Jill.
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14: With the latest headlines from the WCBM Maryland News Center. The Harford County Sheriff's Office has now identified the victims of a shooting at a house party Sunday in Falston. It happened in the 2300 block of Willow Vale Drive. 23-year-old Jordan Jennings of Windsor Mill died of his injuries at a hospital. 34-year-old Joseph Evans of Owings Mills remains in stable but critical condition. A backup generator being blamed for causing a 2-alarm house fire in Harford County Sunday afternoon. The blaze at 3712 Hilltop Drive caused an estimated $500,000 in damage. The price of gas is going down in Baltimore. Gas Buddy's latest survey shows average gas prices in the city have fallen 3 cents per gallon in the last week. The average cost is now $3.69 per gallon. I'm Jill Powell, WCBM News.
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20: 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In just a portion of the Baltimore-Washington Parkway is closed northbound between 32 and 175 due to police activity. Traffic is crawling from 198. Traffic heavy southbound as well from NSA towards 198. Earlier accident on 95 southbound between 543 and 24 has been cleared, but traffic is still slow from the Maryland House. And the northbound side, you will find delays between 216 and 100 and between 395 and the Fort McHenry Tunnel. Earlier crash from Woodlawn on eastbound 70 at the Beltway moved to the right shoulder. Traffic still slow from 29. Tired of overpriced blinds? 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
21: Your Fox 45 forecast. Very warm and humid with temperatures in the upper 80s, plus scattered showers and thunderstorms, some of which could produce some damaging winds and flash flooding. That threat for downpours will continue tonight with temperatures falling back into the low 70s. From the Fox 45 Weather Authority, I'm meteorologist Amy Aronson for Talk Radio 680 680 WCBM.
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1: With SRN News, I'm Bob Agnew in Washington. President Trump rang in the opening bell on Wall Street today for the NASDAQ also. He's inaugurating those Trump accounts that kicked in over the weekend on the 4th of July. They are $1,000 in government money for every child who was born during the president's second term in office. He says when they finally have access to that money after 18 years, it should have grown quite a bit. They can use it to spend on college or to buy their first home, among other things. Russia has launched a massive missile and drone attack on Ukraine, killing at least 22 people. Meanwhile, President Trump sounding an optimistic note, telling reporters today that the war is on his agenda as he heads to the NATO summit in Turkey. A rebound for AI stocks helping to support Wall Street and keeping the indexes mixed today. Now they're all in positive territory. The Dow at this hour is up by 85 points. This is SRN News.
2: You tired of feeling lousy?
3: Mr.com. The northbound Baltimore Washington Parkway remains blocked between Route 32 and Route 175 due to police activity. As a result, it is jammed from at least Route 198 up towards Route 32. You may want to consider taking northbound 95 as an alternate. Meanwhile, on the northbound side of Route 29 in Ellicott City, we have reports of a crash working at Route 103. And on the outer loop of the Beltway on the west side, it's stop and go between 795 and Security Boulevard. 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
4: Your Fox 45 forecast, very warm and humid with temperatures in the upper 80s, plus scattered showers and thunderstorms, some of which could produce some damaging winds and flash flooding. That threat for downpours will continue tonight with temperatures falling back into the low 70s. From the Fox 45 Weather Authority, I'm meteorologist Amy Aronson for Talk Radio 680 WCBM.
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7: Beckett's amazing. He's a miracle child. In the mornings, he'll wake up, and he roll the shades up, and Dada, it's time to get up. It's a bright, beautiful day.
8: He started getting dizzy. 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
5: I don't think people fully recognize the trauma, the difficulty, the challenges that people have had to face. Title IX was designed to allow women to have the same opportunities as men when it comes to collegiate sports. That means the same number of scholarships, et cetera, et cetera. And it has worked out phenomenally well for young female athletes, and it's just been great. And then all of a sudden this becomes, you know, put this in the category of an issue that I never really thought I'd be talking about when I started my radio career just a couple of years ago. So the U.S. Supreme Court, there's an article out there, Mary Kate Marshall wrote it. The U.S. Supreme Court just moved us closer to leveling the playing field. It says, in a decision that defends justice and biological reality, the court upheld laws in West Virginia and Idaho that preserve fairness and safety for female athletes by keeping men out of women's sports. I mean, it's hard to imagine that so many Democrats this year, and this goes back to, I think, the most important midterm elections in our lifetime, that there are so many Democrats, you know, that are out there still championing the right of men to play women's sports and the right of men to be in women's locker rooms. I really don't understand the mindset here. There are biological differences between men and women. I look at somebody like, you know, Tallarico, who's running for Senate in Texas, and he thinks there's six genders, and he thinks God is non-binary, and he is championing the right of biological men to have access to abortion. Maybe I have to go back to school. Maybe I need to update my classes in biology, because I didn't even know that was physically possible. But anyway, the Supreme Court affirming a very clear meaning of the law, common sense, and the Supreme Court's decision affirming the state's government ability to recognize the inherent, frankly obvious, biological differences between men and women. And in doing so, the justices, they threw cold water on years of what has been a cultural, political pressure to deny that simple reality, that simple truth. Anyway, so we are trying to get to the bottom of this. Anyway, here to weigh in on this is Kristen Wagoner. She's the president and CEO of Alliance Defending Freedom, and they are the nation's top legal group that has been fighting to protect women's sports and biological reality. And by the way, she is joined by her client, Mary Kate Marshall, who wrote the piece I was just reading from, who happened to be a former collegiate athlete who ran track and cross country at Idaho State University. And she and her teammate, Madison Kenyon, who both received scholarship to run track, and she had invested years and years of effort into becoming the great runner she was and is, and she felt the thrill when she finished a race. But that was, you know, swept away when she and her teammates were then displaced by a male athlete. Now, I've had two of my own children that are into athletics, and, you know, the amount of time, effort, energy, sacrifice that goes into being an athlete, whatever sport it happens to be, it's an enormous amount of sacrifice for these young people. Anyway, we welcome both of you to the program. Let me ask you, Mary Kate, because you live this. What was it like for you? I've talked to Riley Gaines at length about it, but what was it like for you?
6: Well, growing up, I was always into sports, and I always dreamed about being a collegiate athlete. And the hours that goes into that, the sacrifice, and then getting to the collegiate level, getting a scholarship, getting an education, and then being told that I have to compete against a man. Stepping on the line, seeing him next to me, knowing that the race hadn't even started, but the result was already in. Like, it's deflating, and it's unfair.
5: You know, and to do that, I can imagine it's deflating. When it first happened to you, what was running through your head? You know, again, when I started radio a number of decades ago, I don't think this was an issue that was on my mind that I'd ever be talking about. And here we are.
6: Yeah, I never thought this would be an issue. Our coach sat us down before our first cross country season that we were going to be competing against him and told us he had taken the year off to transition. So we were unsure, but it was clear as day after the first race that this was unfair. He beat out a bunch of women, pushed my teammate off the podium, and yeah, we were afraid for what was next if this was allowed to keep happening.
5: Yeah, let me get your involvement in all of this, Kristen Wagner, because you really went to the mat for Mary Kate and for other people as well. Tell us about your involvement in this case and what this decision yesterday by the Supreme Court means to you.
7: We're rejoicing. We're just so delighted. But I do think it's important not just for Americans to understand what happened yesterday, but what it took to get there, because it's tenacity, and it's required by all of us. First of all, Maddie and MK, they have been courageous. They aren't just former athletes. They were actual parties to the U.S. Supreme Court case yesterday. So we heard a lot, and you'll hear a lot in the media about this boy who identifies as a girl in the case. But Maddie and MK were also, they were representing the girls in the case. And, you know, they took a lot of heat for that for a number of years, 6 years. And I'm just grateful for their courage, as well as the attorneys general of both Idaho and West Virginia, who we were able to represent these athletes in the case, as well as the states of Idaho and West Virginia. But that team was led by those courageous attorneys general. So in terms of what the court's decision was, it basically told us what we all already knew. Biology is real, and it matters in sports. But it highlighted the fact that neither the Constitution nor Title IX require an overhaul of girls' sports, and that we are right to make the distinction in sports on sex. That's the clearest, most objective, workable line. So it was a great victory, but what it answered was whether the 27 states that have passed laws to protect women and girls can still do so. So we're going on to the 23 states to fix those as well.
5: I mean, Kristen, would you define my viewpoint as toxic masculinity if I just pointed out what I think is pretty obvious, is that generally speaking, and there are exceptions, that men biologically are stronger than women physically. Doesn't mean they're better, doesn't mean they're smarter, doesn't mean women don't have incredible gifts that men don't have. It just means that biologically, men physically, overall, in most cases, not all cases, tend to be stronger than women. Is that a fair statement?
7: Yes, and it's what the court actually found yesterday, which was thrilling. I mean, there's overwhelming science to this. Yes, we can see it with our own eyes. But it also, there's overwhelming science that says they're stronger, they hit harder, they jump higher, they run faster, bigger lungs, bigger aerobic capacity, bigger hearts. I mean, there's just no question that we're made differently. And those differences should be celebrated, not erased. The court's decision, the majority decision, was written by Justice Kavanaugh. And I can tell you, after 10 years of working on this, we filed the first case in 2017 on behalf of high school athletes. After 10 years of working through this, to finally see Justice Kavanaugh write this decision, you can tell he's a father of girls, he's a coach of girls, and he said the girls matter. And in the case, the male who was at issue in the West Virginia case, during just a couple years, he displaced 470 girls 1,400 times, took two regional championships and a state championship away from those girls. And then he threatened our client, who was on his team, with sexual assault as well in the locker room, referring to his male genitalia and what he was going to do to the woman. Girls don't talk like that. So again, it's, as you led in your comments, it's not just about sports. It's about privacy. It's about safety. And it's about celebrating who we were created to be, male and female.
5: So what do you think the ramifications of this are? When Title IX was first created, I actually think it was a very good thing for women because, it gave them an equal playing field. Historically, prior to Title IX, scholarships, athletic scholarships would tend to go to men and men's sports, but you see an explosion in terms of women's sports. I don't care if it's the WNBA or, you know, they even have a women's professional hockey league now. I mean, whatever sport it happens to be, women are competing at the highest levels, but they're competing against other women.
7: You're absolutely right. And the court in the decision itself documented those facts. There was a significant amount of briefing that occurred that went, you know, to talk about what happened over the last 50 years. Why was Title IX important? It was important because girls weren't getting equal opportunities. And it wasn't just on the athletic field. It was, curriculum. There was discrimination on the basis of what classes you could enroll in, discrimination on what majors you could specialize in college. But in terms of the athletic competitions, we know that, for example, women's sports accounted for only 2% of annual college athletic spending prior to 1972. And this statute has led to much more significant spending, but also significantly more women participating. And 94% of senior female executives, they participated in collegiate athletics because it doesn't just produce strong bodies, it also can produce strong minds, character, and virtue.
5: All right, quick break. More on the Supreme Court decision as it relates to men, biological men playing women's sports. More with Kristen Wagner on the other side. Also, we'll continue more with Mary Kate. She wrote this op-ed on FoxNews.com yesterday. This was a big win for her and much more. Coming up straight ahead, 800-941-SHAWN, our number. We'll get to your calls also coming up.
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5: All right, inflation fears are back as the Treasury yields now hit their highest levels in nearly 20 years. 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
9: 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In Jessup, the northbound Baltimore-Washington Parkway is still closed at Route 175 due to police activity. That's where all traffic's being directed off of the roadway. As a result, it's going to be stacked up from at least Route 198 up towards the scene, so northbound 95 will be the better alternate, although that's going to be slow going as you make your way from Route 216 up towards Route 100. Also in Ellicott City, the earlier crash northbound on Route 29 at Route 103 has been cleared. Tired of overpriced blinds? Blindster makes custom blinds simple and affordable. 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

0: More fallout from yesterday's Supreme Court decision as it relates to biological men and women's sports. We continue with Kristen Wagoner, and Mary Kate is with us. You know, you wrote, Mary Kate, and you and Madison wrote this op-ed. It was featured on FoxNews.com yesterday. You wrote, we didn't compete to win participation trophies. We didn't train to lose before even stepping at the starting line. So we're very grateful that now, by supporting states' legal authority to keep men out of women's sports, the court has reasserted decades-long efforts to promote women's athletics as separate and apart from men's sports. Let me ask you this question. If there are enough trans athletes and they want to have their own athletic league, would you be against that?
1: I can't really speak to that. I just know what I know, that women competing against women is fair, and men competing against men is fair. So beyond that, I can't really say.
0: I bet that you could outrun me by a long shot because you've been training. You know, one thing that I learned from Riley Gaines, do you know she would spend about 8 hours a day in the pool training, and she did that for years of her life? How many hours a day as an athlete were you training before you participated in collegiate sports?
1: Well, in high school, just getting myself to the level to get a scholarship, I was doing 5 hours a day before school, after school, lifting weights, as well as just the sacrifice of my diet, my lifestyle. And it's special. It's led me to where I am today. So to have that challenged by men is deflating.
0: Would you say it ruined your experience, something that you had aspired to your whole life, and then this happened?
1: I would say a part of it, but the friendships that I made, the career I'm in now, like where it's led me, that can't be taken away by any man.
0: Well, we really appreciate your courage, and I'm very grateful to you also, Kristen Wagoner, for what you did and, you know, putting in the time, the effort, the support. I'm sure a lot of money was spent on this process of getting to the Supreme Court. It's not easy to get there, and then to win is even harder. Congratulations to both of you, and I think this is going to help young women many, many decades to come, and you should be very proud of that.
2: Well, thank you so much. Thanks for sharing the truth about biology, because it does matter.
0: You know, I was thinking after Tallarico said that he's fighting for the right of biological men to have abortions, I thought I had to go back to school and take more biology classes, because I don't remember biological men being capable of having babies. I just don't remember, but I might be wrong. It's possible. But I'm learning more every day. He says there are six genders. I can only name two. So we're trying to get answers to all of these very important questions before the midterm election. Anyway, appreciate you both. Thank you. 800-941-SEAN if you want to be a part of the program. 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
13: News this hour at Town Hall. I'm Bob Agnew in Washington. The NATO summit begins tomorrow in Turkey, and there's a lot going on behind the scenes, especially as NATO's chief tries to convince President Trump to remain a close ally to the alliance.
14: Since Mark Rutte took over as NATO Secretary General nearly 2 years ago, he has spent much of his time trying to keep the U.S. committed to the world's biggest military alliance. Trump has long accused NATO allies for spending too little on defense. They have taken substantial steps to address those concerns, only to face fresh criticism after declining to join the war against Iran. This year's summit is being hosted by Turkish President Recep Tayyip Erdogan. His close relationship with Trump may help keep the American president at the table, but it's unlikely to mend the rifts. I'm Rika Ann Garcia.
13: A police officer has been killed in Ohio after responding to a 911 call about gunshots at a home. Wayne County Sheriff Tom Ballinger telling WEWS News last night.
15: We have lost an officer in the line of duty, and two other ones have been injured, and then also a canine, a dog from our from the Wayne County Sheriff's Office was also injured. Suspect is deceased along with two other victims.
13: The shootings all happened last night in Rittman. That's about 40 miles south of Cleveland. President Trump doing the honors today. For Wall Street, ringing the opening bell from the Oval Office, and he personally rang it in, partly to inaugurate those new Trump accounts, which kicked in on the 4th of July. $1,000 for every child born during his second term. They can use it when they turn 18 to fund a college education or perhaps make a down payment on a home. At the close on Wall Street, the Dow was up 158 points. More from townhall.com.
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18: Good afternoon. It's 4:03. I'm Jill Powell with the latest headlines from the WCBM Maryland News Center. Questions are being raised surrounding safeguards Maryland has in place to keep children in foster care from drowning in home swimming pools. A 2-year-old boy died on June 27th after being found in a backyard pool at his foster home in Brooklyn Park in Anne Arundel County. The boy's mom is calling on the governor and state leaders to examine exactly what happened. A suspect is in custody after a machete attack in Anne Arundel County. Police say two men got into an argument last night in Glen Burnie Park when one of the men allegedly attacked the other with the weapon. The victim suffered non-life-threatening injuries. Nearly 25,000 BGE customers were still without electricity this morning following severe storms over the weekend. Some Baltimore City neighborhoods may not see the lights go back on until late Wednesday. I'm Jill Powell, WCBM News.
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20: 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In Jessup, a portion of the Baltimore-Washington Parkway is closed northbound between 32 and 175 due to police activity. Traffic is crawling from 198. Traffic heavy southbound as well from NSA towards 198. Earlier accidents on 95 southbound between 543 and 24 has been cleared, but traffic is still slow from the Maryland House. And the northbound side, you will find delays between 216 and 100 and between 395 and the Fort McHenry Tunnel. Earlier crash in Woodlawn on eastbound 70 at the Beltway, moved to the right shoulder. Traffic still slow from 29. 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
21: Your Fox 45 forecast. Very warm and humid with temperatures in the upper 80s, plus scattered showers and thunderstorms, some of which could produce some damaging winds and flash flooding. That threat for downpours will continue tonight with temperatures falling back into the low 70s. From the Fox 45 Weather Authority, I'm meteorologist Amy Aronson for Talk Radio 680 WCBM.
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0: Monday, nearly 2 weeks after the twin earthquakes devastated northern Venezuela. Families in the hardest-hit state of La Guaira said that they remain without heavy machinery or official assistance to search for their relatives' remains. Russia has launched a massive missile and drone attack on Ukraine, killing at least 22 people. The assault highlights gaps in Ukraine's air defenses, especially the need for more in the way of those U.S.-made Patriot interceptor missiles. 15 people were killed in Kiev, Russia's main target. 6 others killed in the wider region surrounding the capital. At the close on Wall Street, the Dow was up 155 points. More on these stories at SRNnews.com.
1: 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The northbound Baltimore-Washington Parkway does, in fact, remain closed at Route 175 due to police activity. As a result, again, it is at a standstill from Route 198 up towards Route 175, where traffic is being diverted off the roadway there. Southbound side of the Baltimore-Washington Parkway, that's stacked up between Route 175 and Route 198. And in the Essex area, both sides of Eastern Boulevard are currently blocked. In the area of Martin Boulevard at Hawthorne Road South, that's due to a crash involving a jackknife tractor-trailer. 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
2: Your Fox 45 forecast, very warm and humid with temperatures in the upper 80s, plus scattered showers and thunderstorms, some of which could produce some damaging winds and flash flooding. That threat for downpours will continue tonight with temperatures falling back into the low 70s. From the Fox 45 Weather Authority, I'm meteorologist Sammy Aronson for Talk Radio 680 WCBM.
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0: we come back, we'll talk to Ned Ryan, CEO of American Majority and director of the new documentary, The Thread of Liberty. You don't see many documentaries that actually educate you, inform you. I like this one. We'll learn more about it on the other side. Then we'll get your calls coming up. 800-941-SHAWN. If you want to be a part of the program, we got a great Hannity tonight, 9 Eastern on Fox. Quick break and your calls coming up straight ahead as we continue.
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0: Hey, here's the hard truth. 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
5: Dangerous heat dome is giving way to powerful storms and flooding concerns. Correspondent Ken Lorman reports.
6: After days of dangerous record-breaking heat across the East Coast, Southeast, and Southwest, officials are reporting a rising death toll and say many victims were found in homes without air conditioning. The storms left nearly 1 million customers across several states without power and raised the threat of flash flooding as scorching temperatures give way to the threat of powerful storms, widespread outages, and flooding concerns. Ken Lorman reporting.
5: While ringing the opening bell for the New York Stock Exchange, President Trump was extolling his new Trump accounts, where his administration deposited one-time seed contributions, $1,000 each, into the Trump accounts of over 500,000 American children.
7: Children that are born without money, without any money. Great parents, they can have everything, can be great, but they have no money. They can become very wealthy children at 18, and they can flip it over, or their people can flip it over into other vehicles at a certain age so that they don't take it out. I would recommend they probably don't take it out, but they can have a lot of money, especially if the market continues.
5: A five-day preliminary hearing for the man accused of killing conservative activist Charlie Kirk is underway in Utah. Prosecutors are seeking to convince a state judge that they have enough evidence against 23-year-old Tyler Robinson to proceed to a trial. Robinson is charged with aggravated murder and the assassination of Kirk on the Utah Valley University campus last September. On Wall Street, the Dow by 155 points, the NASDAQ rose 288. More on these stories at townhall.com.
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10: Good afternoon. It's 5:03. I'm Jill Powell with the latest headlines from the WCBM Maryland News Center. Much of Maryland is currently under a flood watch as forecasters warn of heavy rain and the potential for flash flooding. The National Weather Service says slow-moving storms could dump several inches of rain in a short period over already saturated ground. Two victims of a shooting Sunday at a house party in Falston have been identified. The Harford County Sheriff's Office says 23-year-old Jordan Jennings of Windsor Mill died of his injuries at a hospital, while 34-year-old Joseph Evans of Owings Mills remains in critical but stable condition. When it heats up outside, be sure you don't leave your kids or pets inside the car. A Harford County judge sentenced 29-year-old Richard Dalton of Bellcamp to 18 months in home detention. This after his 6-month-old daughter died after being left in a hot car. And the price of gas is going down in Baltimore. Gas Buddy's latest survey shows average gas prices in the city have fallen 3 cents per gallon in the last week. I'm Jill Powell, WCBM News.
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15: Your Fox 45 forecast. Very warm and humid with temperatures in the upper 80s, plus scattered showers and thunderstorms, some of which could produce some damaging winds and flash flooding. That threat for downpours will continue tonight with temperatures falling back into the low 70s. From the Fox 45 Weather Authority, I'm meteorologist Amy Aronson for Talk Radio 680 WCBM.

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1: 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Northbound on 895, traffic is crawling, heading through the Harbor Tunnel, heading all the way up to where, at last word, there is a disabled vehicle blocking the left lane near the exit for Hollabird Avenue. Meanwhile, outer loop of the Beltway on the west side, accident cleanup work continues prior to Liberty Road. As a result, you're going to see delays from at least Stevenson Road around to the scene there. And northbound on I-97 at last word, there was still a crash working between Benfield Boulevard and New Cut Road. 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
2: Your Fox 45 forecast, very warm and humid with temperatures in the upper 80s, plus scattered showers and thunderstorms, some of which could produce some damaging winds and flash flooding. That threat for downpours will continue tonight with temperatures falling back into the low 70s. From the Fox 45 Weather Authority, I'm meteorologist Amy Aronson for Talk Radio 680 WCBM.
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1: All right, 25 now till the top of the hour. Toll free, our number is 800-941-SEAN. Your call is coming up straight ahead. A few more moments with my governor, Ron DeSantis. You announced yesterday that the Florida cabinet officially designated Antifa, the Muslim Brotherhood, the Council of American Islamic Relations as, quote, terrorist organizations under the law. What does that mean?
16: Primarily, it means

0: MyBlindster.com. Northbound side of 95 heading through the city. It's slow going from Hanover Street up to the Fort McHenry Tunnel. Southbound side of 95, leaving the city then, expect delays between Route 100 and Route 175, and again heading from Route 32 to impasse to Car Rest Area. Outer loop of the Beltway on the northwest side, meanwhile, it's stop and go, heading from Reisterstown Road down to Liberty Road. Inner loop on the west side, that's below speed between Route 40 and Security Boulevard. And in Gambrel's at last word, there was still a crash to watch out for on Crane Highway at St. Stephen's Church Road. 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
1: From the Fox 45 Weather Center, the rest of the night, mostly cloudy, lows in the low 70s, very humid. Tuesday, also mostly cloudy, warm and humid, highs in the middle 80s. We'll have just a few showers and thunderstorms possible. More of the same as we head into Wednesday with just an isolated shower, but we'll see better rain chances coming back again through the rest of the week into the weekend. Highs returning back to the upper 80s to low 90s. With your Fox 45 Weather Authority, I'm Chief Meteorologist Gerard Bailey for Talk Radio 680 WCBM.
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5: 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My name is Randy Cook. I'm here joined by Ryan Herbert and Lawrence Kiley as we go through some of the issues that you might be up against when it comes to planning for retirement. And if you haven't chosen that person, that group that's going to help you plan for your retirement, actually get something down on paper, that is why we have this show. Well, we are here on the show to talk a lot about you planning for retirement and trying to help out. And one of the things that many people will do is they come into their retirement with a 401k or they come in with an IRA. And you hear this idea, this conversion conversation of taking your money from the taxable bucket and paying a little bit of the taxes a little bit at a time and then moving it into the tax-free bucket for later on in retirement. It's called a conversion. This is Sean Mullaney, and he is at Morningstar. And he says when it comes to when to do it, there's a sweet spot between the ages of 66 and 69.
6: So these 4 years, the world tends to be our oyster. And during these 4 years, we have a high standard deduction. And we now have the senior deduction. Now, that's quote unquote temporary for 4 years. We'll see if that is really temporary or not. But regardless, these 4 years tend to be the best Roth conversion years because we don't have required income. We could delay Social Security. We're not managing for premium tax credit. These are the 4 years I think most retirees should be most thinking about Roth conversions.
5: All right, Ryan, I've heard this from so many different places. One guy I talked to said you got to have it done by 60, otherwise it's no good. This guy says 66 to 69 is the perfect time. I've heard other people say, hey, it doesn't make any difference if you're doing RMDs. You can still do these things in your 70s and 80s. And what do you see? Is that actually a sweet spot for RMDs? Do you see people doing it at that point? Or what's your opinion on this?
7: It normally is a sweet spot, I would say, but not for the reasons that this gentleman was talking about. It just happens to be a sweet spot for our clients because most of the people that come to see us are in their early to mid 60s for the most part. And, you know, part of the reason that they're coming is, you know, they really want to have a true tax plan. So that's just kind of where it happens. You know, the things that this gentleman was talking about, you know, the higher standard deduction. Well, yes, that is a factor that's there, that the standard deduction is higher. You get a little bit extra because you are over age 65. And then he's talking about the senior tax credit. Well, you know, most people, most of my clients, you know, if we do Roth conversions, that's going to take them over that threshold for the senior tax client. And yes, it's reduced, you know, for cents for every dollar you're over. But, you know, by doing these Roth conversions, we're not normally doing 10 or 20 or $30,000 of Roth conversions, because most of our clients have hundreds of thousands, if not, you know, $1 million, $1.5 million in their 401k, IRA, 403b, TSP, whatever it happens to be. And we're trying to get all of the money out, or as much as possible out, by the time they reach age 72. So, you know, if you're thinking, oh, I'm going to wait till I'm, you know, over 65 because now I have a higher standard deduction and that senior tax credit. Well, the senior tax credit is kind of going to go away from that aspect. You know, one of the common things that we see when we talk about Roth conversions with clients is they're always concerned about the Medicare IRMA. You know, that's the income related Medicare monthly adjustment number that basically, if your income is over, for a married filing joint couple, if it's over 212,000, it starts to go up. And then, you know, there's breakpoints all the way up until I want to say it's like 650,000 is the highest range before it doesn't go up any higher. But, you know, people are always concerned about the Medicare IRMA. And often when they're doing these Roth conversions themselves, they trigger this Medicare IRMA. And everyone always thinks, I don't want to pay this higher Medicare number. But no one ever really thinks of it from the perspective of, well, yes, I might be paying $100 more a month, $200 more a month, $300 more a month for my Medicare premium. But it really pales in comparison to the taxes you'll save by having a properly designed tax strategy, by doing properly designed Roth conversions. Obviously, if you're just going at it saying, you know, I'll take 10,000 out this year, 20,000 or 30,000 or 50,000 out, you know, it's not really a properly designed. And yeah, the Medicare IRMA can have an impact in it. You know, I have this client, Paul. Now, Paul lived in Maryland for a number of years, and he recently moved out to California, and we were kind of going back and forth, and he's just a tax client, going back and forth over the tax benefits of Maryland versus California. You know, he kind of believed that California would be a much higher tax rate than Maryland, and actually it is technically a little bit less for him. But every year, he wants to call me, you know, at tax time and have a full-blown conversation about his Roth conversion. How much of a Roth conversion should he do? And every single time I tell him, I say, Paul, you know, in order for me to really give you a true number, I need you to tell me everything. I need you to tell me how much you have in IRAs. I need you to tell me how much your wife has in IRAs, how much you have in 401ks, how much you have in all these other brokerage accounts. Because I'm seeing you're bringing me brokerage statements from Morgan Stanley. You're bringing me brokerage statements from Fidelity, Merrill Lynch, Serenity. You know, I think this year he had seven different 1099s from these brokerage accounts. And he just kind of has money all over the place because he's always trying to get these just little pieces of advice from everybody that he can. And every year it's the same conversation. Ryan, I'm thinking about doing $50,000 for a conversion for my IRA. What do you think about that? I'm like, well, Paul, how much do you have in your IRAs? Oh, I've got about, you know, just over $1 million, but never actually telling me the exact dollar amount, never actually telling me how much is in all these other accounts. I can kind of figure it out based on these 1099s, but he's just kind of approaching this tax plan in retirement so haphazardly that every single year it's that same circular conversation of, Paul, you know, all I can really tell you is how much taxes this Roth conversion is going to cost you in this year. I can't do any type of forward-looking projection to say, here's the true amount you should be doing. You shouldn't be doing $50,000. You should be doing $263,762. It can be that exact of a number, but I can't tell you by doing X amount of dollars for Y amount of years, you know, do this $260,000 number for the next 7 years, we'll get all of the money out of your IRAs and get Roth conversions. And then here's where you'll start seeing that tax savings. I can't do that because he's trying to piecemeal the information to me. And, you know, it's his choice. He wants to do it that way. He doesn't want to have these full-blown conversations because, you know, I think that he only wants to think about taxes at tax time. And I think that's the wrong approach. I think far too many people take that approach because they only think about taxes once a year. You only think about taxes when it's tax time. You're only going to ask your CPA or your tax preparer, whomever's doing your taxes, about Roth conversions in that exact moment. And, you know, they're so focused on getting your taxes done, getting everybody else's taxes done, that you're only going to get that information in a vacuum. Yes, you can do a Roth conversion. Here's how much it's going to cost you, but it's not true planning. Or even worse than that, you're choosing to work with advice givers, whether it's financial advisors, tax preparers, CPAs, or CFPs, that are not giving you that tax advice because, number one, they don't want to do it because they don't want to take responsibility if their prediction was wrong. You know, I told you you were going to owe $15,000 in taxes. Now you owe $25,000. They don't want that because that's going to be on them. You're going to blame them for that tax. But there are even some places where they're not allowed to give you tax advice. Right at the bottom of their statements, when you work for a lot of those companies, it says, don't ask us for tax questions. Please consult your tax advisor. And it doesn't, obviously doesn't say just that, but that's kind of the gist of the wording. And you know, if you've been wondering, are Roth conversions right for me? Give us a call at 866-597-1040, 866-597-1040, or you know, if you're like me and you hate picking up the phone to make appointments, you go to our website, thesavvyinvestorradio.com. Right at the top of the page is a button that says schedule my call. 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That's thesavvyinvestorradio.com.
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9: 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On the northbound side of 95, expect delays heading from Route 216 up towards the car rest area, and then heading through the city, it's slow between Key Highway and the Fort McHenry Tunnel. And for those on the southbound side of 95, around the brakes from Route 32 down to and past the car rest area. On the outer loop of the Beltway on the northwest side, it's stop and go still from Reisterstown Road around to Liberty Road. And on the inner loop on the west side, it's now just slow between I-70 and Security Boulevard. 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
8: 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And we also have a YouTube channel, so you can see our smiling faces there talking about the very same thing. If it's time to talk about retirement and learn a little bit about it, we've got a lot of different ways. Just look up ProStatus Financial. All right, so one of the things about diversifying your money is, you know, you don't want all your money in one place. It's interesting to me that if you tell anybody that you have, you know, any kind of experience or you work in financial services, the first thing they ask you is, where should I put my money? So, Ryan, when we talk about putting your money in the market and out of the market, Jamie Dimon just recently said this, you've got to have money in the market, but you also have to have money out of the market. What is the difference? I think of savings accounts, I think of CDs, I think of money markets, but that's really all I can think of out of the market. Talk to me about how you find that balancing act and what that means.
7: I mean, for me, it really means that any money that you're ever going to be relying upon for income in retirement should never be at risk in the stock market. And, you know, I don't care how conservative you make it. And I think 2022 is one of the best examples of this. You know, it doesn't matter how conservative you make it, because traditional thinking is I need some mix of equities, stocks, ETFs, mutual funds to bonds, you know, fixed income, whether that's 70% stocks, 30% fixed income, or 30% stocks, 70% fixed income. There's this, just the common perception is I always have to have my money in some type of allocation like this. And it works really good as long as everything is moving along in the stock market. But if we have any type of disruption, you know, either with the stock market, it hurts the plan, or with interest rates, it can really hurt the plan. And, you know, for years, we pretty much saw the fact that interest rates were going to go up for years and years and years. And then in 2022, it finally happened. Well, 2022, the stock market pulled back about 25-26%, kind of depending on what indexes you were looking at. But at the same time, we had hyperinflation. We had interest rates going up. So, you know, the money that you were losing in the stock market, that's your aggressive growth money. Well, stock market's down 25%. I'm losing money there. I should be safe with my fixed income because that's where my money's supposed to be safe, depending on, you know, this common thought of safety versus growth in the stock market. Well, when interest rates were going up, the prices of bonds were falling. So the overall bond market was down 18%. And if you're relying upon any of that money for income, well, I just lost 18% of my safe money. I lost 18% of my income. And it always begs the question, the one thing that people always ask me when they come in to see me, it's not really where do I put my money. That is kind of the overall arcing question. But the question really is, am I being too aggressive? Am I being too conservative? And, you know, that's a very, very subjective answer. Yes, I can kind of give you the standard. Well, people by your age should have your money allocated to X and Y, you know, however that is. But to me, like I said, any money you ever have in the stock market, that should not be any money you're ever relying upon for income. You want to diversify your assets so that no matter what happens in the stock market, I have the income that I need. Whether that's using structured notes, whether that's using CDs, whether that's using cash, or whether that's using annuities or even life insurance, something that's going to give you some type of guarantee that says, if the stock market goes down, I'm not going to lose anything. In exchange for that, I'm going to get some type of set interest rate, 2, 3, 4, 5, 6, 7%, whatever that happens to be. And so when we sit down with clients, when they come in and we're talking about how much risk, you know, I'm taking, what should I be doing? The number one thing I'm asking is, what does your income look like? Do you have enough money coming in? If you're lucky enough to have a pension, is your pension plus your Social Security enough to live on? If you don't have a pension, is your Social Security enough to live on? If not, how much money do we need to set aside for income? Well, once we do that, and I know, you know, I've got $1.2 million in my 401k. What do I do with that? All right, let's take $350,000 of that $1.2 million and put that into a vehicle that's going to say every single month it's going to pay me the $2,000 or $1,000 or $3,000 a month that I need to have every single month, no matter what happens in the stock market. Once that happens, you know, let's just use that example of my 1.2. I took $350,000, right? That's going to leave me, you know, a little less than 900 grand of extra money. Well, when clients always ask Lawrence and myself, you know, what do we do with that money? It's always, well, what do you want to see? What's a reasonable rate of return that you want to see? Do you want to swing for the fences? Do you want to see 10, 12, 15, 20% returns on that money? Or are you okay earning 3, 4, 5, 6%? Because to us, how aggressive you are with the money after we've secured that income, that part doesn't matter to me. Because if the stock market goes up 20%, yeah, you feel great. You made 20% on your money, but you're not necessarily going out and spending more money just because you made money. Conversely, if the stock market drops 20%, well, I know that whatever I told Ryan and Lawrence and Catherine and Andrew and the team at First Status, whatever my monthly income need is, I have that number. I can live the life that I want to live on that monthly income number. Sure, I lost 20% in the stock market. I don't feel good about it, but it's not changing my day-to-day income. Maybe I'm putting off buying a new car this year. Maybe I'm putting off taking out $50,000 to take the entire family and the grandkids on a Disney cruise. But most importantly, it doesn't affect day-to-day living. And far too often, you know, the generic advice that people get of, you know, the closer you get to retirement, the much more conservative you should be. You know, I don't necessarily believe that. Yes, that can be a conversation that we can have, but to me, what we need to do is make sure that no matter what happens, we secure that income. And if these are conversations that you'd like to have, you'd like to find out how secure is the income plan that my advisor has put me into? How secure is the income plan that I have created for myself? I invite you to give us a call at 866-597-1040, 866-597-1040, and get a second opinion. Sit down with Lawrence or myself and let us show you the pros and cons of what you're doing now. Let us show you some alternatives that might be available to you and the pros and cons of doing that. It's absolutely complimentary and it costs you absolutely nothing to do it. And getting a second opinion on your retirement, I think is a great idea. You know, I'm right now myself, I'm looking at shoulder surgery. I'm getting second, third, fourth opinions just to make sure that I make the right decision for me. Make that right decision for your wealth and for your retirement for you and your family by calling us at 866-597-1040, 866-597-1040. Or, you know, I always joke, I hate making doctor's appointments by picking up the phone. You know, I'm going through it right now. If I can make an appointment online, I'm going to go come see you. 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
8: Lawrence, this is actually a good time for people to get a beat on this because, you know, the market went down 10%. And as we sit right now, it's like down 8 or 9%. If you were to go in and look at your investments right now and find out that you also are down 8 or 9%, that means pretty much that your investments are basically at the whim of the market. You go up with the market, you go down with the market. And I think what Ryan is saying here is we've got to have another bucket someplace outside of that. Hopefully that as markets go down, that other bucket goes up. And that is one of those things that I don't know that many people walk in the door and they know stocks, bonds, and mutual funds. That's all they know. And for you to open up things like structured notes and different things like that to people, these are options that a lot of people probably don't even know about.
10: Yeah, I mean, and that's the biggest thing with our portfolio management is we want to be diversified. And, you know, especially with our, you know, demographic of people that come into our office, there are those people that are approaching retirement or in retirement. So there's not a lot of runway for these big swings up and downs mm-hmm. in the market. So we want to have that conversation where we are setting aside firstly, that bucket, right? That's that first domino to fall is we want to make sure we have that income bucket taken care of, as Ryan was alluding to. Once we have that, then we can structure the rest of the allocation around that for how aggressive or how conservative we're being. But then even in that allocation, we are very actively managing the portfolio. So on, you know, your traditional bond side of the portfolio, your fixed income, that safe money, we want to structure it so that's not losing value as well, right? So we want to look at those different investment options that are quote unquote out of the market. So whether it's annuities, whether it's a structured note, our goal is capturing the upside of the market, but alleviating or minimizing that downside risk 100% or just taking a lot of that risk out of the market with something like a structured note. So there's different options that we're looking at that aren't just traditional bonds. Again, the goal is capturing the upside of the market and preventing the downside. So we can do that on the fixed income side of the portfolio, but then even on the money that's at risk, it is an actively managed portfolio style to where we're constantly looking at the market and making adjustments to it. So it's not just a buy and hold strategy to where, you know, your risk tolerance said you should have 70% of your portfolio in the market. So when the market's going through these big swings, we are just, you know, ride it out. Historically, the market comes back, just sit it out. We are actively managing, so making adjustments to the portfolio, whether it's being, you know, more weighted in international markets now or pulling back and sitting in cash for a little bit, we will make those adjustments to the portfolio for our clients. Now, we don't have a crystal ball, but we do what we can, again, to capture the upside but lower the downside risk, even on the portion of the portfolio that is technically at risk or in that stock side of the portfolio, right? Our equity side of the portfolio. So we're doing that across the board for our clients because of the type of clients we have, to where we don't want to see these big swings in the market. We more so want to see steady growth, not swings, ups and downs. Again, not swinging for the fences, but focus on steady growth for our clients and their retirement assets. So if you're interested in how our portfolio works, what our investment philosophy is, it starts off with giving us a call, 866-597-1040. Again, that's 866-597-1040. Let us take a look at how you're currently invested. We'll do an analysis to see what type of correlation you have in your portfolio. Are you truly diversified, or are all your stocks or bonds that you have in your current portfolio are going to move together in the market? Let us do that analysis for you. It starts off with a call at 866-597-1040.
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3: 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For the most part, delays have cleared out around the area, although northbound on 95, it's still a little sluggish heading from Route 216 up to the car rest area. And southbound on 95, you'll see the brake lights heading from Route 32 down to the car rest area. Now in the city, watch out for the crash on Haven Street at Pulaski Highway. There's also one reported on White Avenue at Harford Road. In Overly, there's a crash reported on Route 1 at Putty Hill Avenue. And in White Marsh, there's one reported on Honeygo Boulevard at Silver Spring Road. A failed strut can turn any drive into a rough ride. 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
4: From the Fox 45 Weather Center, the rest of the night, mostly cloudy, lows in the low 70s, very humid. Tuesday, also mostly cloudy, warm and humid, highs in the middle 80s. We'll have just a few showers and thunderstorms possible. More of the same as we head into Wednesday with just an isolated shower, but we'll see better rain chances coming back again through the rest of the week into the weekend. Highs returning back to the upper 80s to low 90s. With your Fox 45 Weather Authority, I'm Chief Meteorologist Gerard DeBailey for Talk Radio 680 WCVM.
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3: 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My name is Randy Cook. I'm here joined by Ryan Herbert and Lawrence Kiley as we go through some of the issues that you might be up against when it comes to planning for retirement. And if you haven't chosen that person, that group that's going to help you plan for your retirement, actually get something down on paper, that is why we have this show. Well, we are here on the show to talk a lot about you planning for retirement and trying to help out. And one of the things that many people will do is they come into their retirement with a 401k or they come in with an IRA. And you hear this idea, this conversion conversation of taking your money from the taxable bucket and paying a little bit of the taxes a little bit at a time and then moving it into the tax-free bucket for later on in retirement. It's called a conversion. This is Sean Mullaney and he is at Morningstar and he says when it comes to when to do it, there's a sweet spot between the ages of 66 and 69.
9: So these 4 years, the world tends to be our oyster. And during these 4 years, we have a high standard deduction. And we now have the senior deduction. Now that's quote unquote temporary for 4 years. We'll see if that is really temporary or not. But regardless, these 4 years tend to be the best Roth conversion years because we don't have required income. We could delay Social Security. We're not managing for premium tax credit. These are the 4 years I think.

0: think most retirees should be most thinking about Roth conversions.
1: All right, Ryan, I've heard this from so many different places. One guy I talked to said you got to have it done by 60, otherwise it's no good. This guy says 66 to 69 is the perfect time. I've heard other people say, hey, it doesn't make any difference. If you're doing RMDs, you can still do these things in your 70s and 80s. What do you see? Is that actually a sweet spot for RMDs? Do you see people doing it at that point? Or what's your opinion on this?
2: It normally is a sweet spot, I would say, but not for the reasons that this gentleman was talking about. It just happens to be a sweet spot for our clients because most of the people that come to see us are in their early to mid 60s for the most part. And, you know, part of the reason that they're coming is, you know, they really want to have a true tax plan. So that's just kind of where it happens. You know, the things that this gentleman was talking about, you know, the higher standard deduction. Well, yes, that is a factor that's there, that the standard deduction is higher. You get a little bit extra because you are over age 65. And then he's talking about the senior tax credit. Well, you know, most of my clients, you know, if we do Roth conversions, that's going to take them over that threshold for the senior tax client. And yes, it's reduced, you know, for cents for every dollar you're over. But, you know, by doing these Roth conversions, we're not normally doing $10,000 or $20,000 or $30,000 of Roth conversions because most of our clients have hundreds of thousands, if not, you know, $1 million, $1.5 million in their 401k, IRA, 403b, TSP, whatever it happens to be. And we're trying to get all of the money out or as much as possible out by the time they reach age 72. So, you know, if you're thinking, oh, I'm going to wait till I'm, you know, over 65 because now I have a higher standard deduction and that senior tax credit. Well, the senior tax credit is kind of going to go away from that aspect. You know, one of the common things that we see when we talk about Roth conversions with clients is they're always concerned about the Medicare IRMA. You know, that's the income related Medicare monthly adjustment number that basically if your income is over for a married filing joint couple, if it's over 212,000, it starts to go up. And then, you know, there's breakpoints all the way up until I want to say it's like 650,000 is the highest range before it doesn't go up any higher. But, you know, people are always concerned about the Medicare IRMA. And often when they're doing these Roth conversions themselves, they trigger this Medicare IRMA. And everyone always thinks, I don't want to pay this higher Medicare number. But no one ever really thinks of it from the perspective of, well, yes, I might be paying $100 more a month, $200 more a month, $300 more a month for my Medicare premium. But it really pales in comparison to the taxes you'll save by having a properly designed tax strategy, by doing properly designed Roth conversions. Obviously, if you're just going at it saying, you know, I'll take 10,000 out this year, 20,000 or 30,000 or 50,000 out, you know, it's not really a properly designed. And yeah, the Medicare IRMA can have an impact in it. You know, I have this client, Paul. Now, Paul lived in Maryland for a number of years, and he recently moved out to California, and we were kind of going back and forth, and he's just a tax client, going back and forth over the tax benefits of Maryland versus California. You know, he kind of believed that California would be a much higher tax rate than Maryland, and actually it is technically a little bit less for him. But every year, he wants to call me, you know, tax time and have a full-blown conversation about his Roth conversion. How much of a Roth conversion should he do? And every single time I tell him, I say, Paul, you know, in order for me to really give you a true number, I need you to tell me everything. I need you to tell me how much you have in IRAs. I need you to tell me how much your wife has in IRAs, how much you have in 401ks, how much you have in all these other brokerage accounts. Cause I'm seeing you're bringing me brokerage statements from Morgan Stanley. You're bringing me brokerage statements from Fidelity, Merrill Lynch, Serenity. You know, I think this year he had seven different 1099s from these brokerage accounts. And he just kind of has money all over the place because he's always trying to get these just little pieces of advice from everybody that he can. And every year it's the same conversation. Ryan, I'm thinking about doing $50,000 for a conversion for my IRA. What do you think about that? I'm like, well, Paul, how much do you have in your IRAs? Oh, I've got about, you know, just over $1 million, but never actually telling me the exact dollar amount, never actually telling me how much is in all these other accounts. I can kind of figure it out based on these 1099s, but he's just kind of approaching this tax plan in retirement so haphazardly that every single year it's that same circular conversation of, Paul, you know, all I can really tell you is how much taxes this Roth conversion is going to cost you in this year. I can't do any type of forward-looking projection to say, here's the true amount you should be doing. You shouldn't be doing $50,000. You should be doing $263,762. It can be that exact of a number, but I can't tell you by doing X amount of dollars for Y amount of years, you know, do this $260,000 number for the next 7 years, we'll get all of the money out of your IRAs and get Roth conversions. And then here's where you'll start seeing that tax savings. I can't do that because he's trying to piecemeal the information to me. And, you know, it's his choice. He wants to do it that way. He doesn't want to have these full-blown conversations because, you know, I think that he only wants to think about taxes at tax time. And I think that's the wrong approach. I think far too many people take that approach because they only think about taxes once a year. You only think about taxes when it's tax time. You're only going to ask your CPA or your tax preparer, whomever's doing your taxes, about Roth conversions in that exact moment. And, you know, they're so focused on getting your taxes done, getting everybody else's taxes done, that you're only going to get that information in a vacuum. Yes, you can do a Roth conversion. Here's how much it's going to cost you, but it's not true planning. Or even worse than that, you're choosing to work with advice givers, whether it's financial advisors, tax preparers, CPAs, or CFPs, that are not giving you that tax advice because, number one, they don't want to do it because they don't want to take responsibility if their prediction was wrong. You know, I told you you were going to owe $15,000 in taxes. Now you owe $25,000. They don't want that because that's going to be on them. You're going to blame them for that tax. But there are even some places where they're not allowed to give you tax advice. Right at the bottom of their statements, when you work for a lot of those companies, it says, don't ask us for tax questions. Please consult your tax advisor. That doesn't, obviously doesn't say just that, but that's kind of the gist of the wording. And you know, if you've been wondering, are Roth conversions right for me? How much should I do in a Roth conversion? How long should I do it? Should I do $10,000? Should I do $100,000? I encourage you to give us a call at 866-597-1040, 866-597-1040. You can sit down with myself and Lawrence and Catherine and Andrew and any member of our team here at ProStatus, and we will show you your very own tax plan that talks about doing Roth conversions, but not only Roth conversions, all the other really cool tax planning tricks that we can use for your retirement to help get you down to that lowest tax bracket legally possible. 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
1: 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I mean, 10%, 20%, 30%, 50%. And are people really worried about something that only happens about once in a lifetime? We'll check it out. 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

0: 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There are no major delays to speak of around the greater Baltimore area, which is a good thing. However, there are a few accidents still to watch out for. Couple in the city, one Haven Street at Pulaski Highway, the other one White Avenue at Harford Road. In Overly, watch out for one on Bel Air Road at Putty Hill Avenue. In Rosedale, we have reports of one still working, Route 7 at the Beltway. And if you're in the Lansdowne area, watch out for a crash, Hammonds Ferry Road at Lansdowne Road. A bent tie rod can quickly bring a drive to a halt. 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
2: 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We have Ryan Herbert with us today, Lawrence Kiley as well. My name is Randy Cook, and we talk here on the show about different issues of retirement and trying to get you the help that you need, because it is a very uncertain time. There's a lot out there that gets in the way of our retirement and a lot of details to plan through. That's why we introduce you to the team at ProStatus. And Ryan, there's a lot of, I guess, nervousness right now. Anytime the market does a lot of downside, you look on the financial news and their first question is this something or is this the beginning of something bigger? Well, let's talk about that a little bit. You hear the word correction. That's when the market goes down 10%. And that happens about once every year, every 14 months. So if you're in a 20-year retirement, you're going to see a lot of that. Then there's a bear market. That goes down 20% and stays down for like 60 days. Well, that happens about every 4 to 6 years. You're going to see a few of those. And then there's the big one, the big daddy, the 2000 and the 2008. And those actually happen about once in a lifetime. So we've seen two of those. So we're over average here already. Ryan, do you see people that walk in the door and they're more fixated on that big one, that 2000 or that 2008? And that's what they're worried about, but they're not worried about probably the little details that can probably add up to something big.
3: You know, I think that most people are more concerned about corrections in the stock market, the small, you know, 10 to 15% drops in the market instead of the big one. And I really just think it's a what have you done for me lately kind of thing. I think that those are the ones that happen much more often. Those stay much more current in someone's mind versus, you know, 2008 was almost 20 years ago. The 2000 crash was 26 years ago. People are much, much more focused on, you know, they don't want to see these slow chips happening in their portfolio to where, you know, the stock market is just kind of slowly chipping away at their portfolio. They want to see, everybody always wants to see steady growth in the portfolio. Some people even come in and they want to see, you know, big return numbers. And, you know, it's always one of those things where you can't have your cake and eat it too. You know, you're either going to have safety and liquidity, or you're going to have liquidity and growth. You know, it's not too often that you can have safety, liquidity, and growth kind of all together. And that's why we always take this approach of, you know, we want to make sure that we have the income that we need in retirement, because the number one goal for anybody going into retirement is, I don't want to outlive my money. I don't want to run out of money in retirement. And most people, you know, have this concern that if I leave my money in the overall stock market, you know, that these drops are going to happen and I'm going to run out of money in retirement. So what Lawrence and myself and the team here at ProStatus do is we say, all right, you know, how much money do you want to have to live on every single month? How much money are you going to have coming in, either from pensions, Social Security, rental properties, you know, anything that's going to happen, you know, regardless of whether the stock market's going up and down, how much income do you have? So how much more do we need to reproduce? And whatever that number is that we need to reproduce, that's the number that we're setting aside for income, because I don't want to run out of money. I want to make sure that the money that I need for income is going to produce that $1,000, $2,000, $3,000 a month, no matter what happens, whether the stock market is going up 20% or in a 2008 where the stock market's down 35%, or if we're in a 2022 where the stock market drops 15, 20%. I want to make sure that I have the income, because once I make sure the income is secure, it pretty much takes all of the worry, you know, the true worry over the stock market out of the equation for people. I don't get a lot of calls when the stock market's doing what it's doing right now, when we have really, really high volatility, because with all of our clients, we've taken the step to make sure that the income is secure, because once they have the income coming in every single month, yeah, great. The stock market's down 5%. Ryan, do we need to do anything different than we're doing now? No? Okay. Ryan, the stock market's down 2%. What should we do? I never get any calls when the stock market's going up, but because we take these steps of making sure that the income is secure, you know, I get very, very few calls about, hey, Ryan, the stock market's going down. What should we do? What about you, Lawrence?
4: I mean, it's funny. I think we've trained our clients so well that the few calls that we get or emails that we get when the stock market is going down is, hey, should we be doing some Roth conversions right now to take advantage of the down market? And that way the growth on the Roth side, you know, the upside is better on the Roth side of things. So that's, I guess, that's good, right? Because we're teaching our clients and they're becoming more and more savvy when it comes to Roth conversions and these strategies. So that's really the only calls, because again, we've secured that income side of the bucket. So they're not really worried about, you know, I'm depending on stock market growth for income in retirement. It's more so I want to be strategic about what's happening in the market right now to take advantage of tax planning. It's kind of the biggest, you know, reach out I get as far as, you know, clients when it comes to a down market is, should we be doing some Roth conversions right now? I want to do some more Roth conversions. So those are the calls I get.
5: So let me ask you this, because we have a tendency to focus a little bit on the negative more than we do the positive. And I'm getting that from Ryan and from you as well, Lawrence, because if I did my man on the street thing, I took my microphone out and I said, how you doing in the stock market? People would probably say, oh, I'm down 4%, or I'm down 8%, or I'm down 10%. Then you might look at them and say, how'd you do over the last 3 years? Oh, well, I'm up 50%, but you know, I mean, sometimes we don't focus on what the big picture is. And the big picture right now is we've had 3 really good years and we're having a blip right now. But Ryan, is that all people can see right now?
3: Yeah, I mean, they're just purely focused on the now because it's uncertainty. We don't know how much longer the situation with the U.S. and Iran is going to continue. The same thing when Ukraine and Russia started. We don't know how long that's going to last. I don't know. I mean, it's going on 3 or 4 years now, I think, at this point. Is this something that could happen between the U.S. and Iran? And that uncertainty, you know, the stock market hates uncertainty and it always leads to volatility. So, you know, they're only going to be focused on now. It's never really, you know, hey, I made 20, 30, 40% over the last 3, 4 years in the stock market. It's, you know, I want to maintain what I have. I never want to see my accounts go down. And it's always a little tricky of a conversation that Lawrence and I have with clients. But, you know, like you said, we don't get a lot of calls about, hey, you know, I'm losing money because the stock market is doing X and Y. You know, we try to be very, very communicative with our clients. The first Tuesday of every single quarter, Lawrence and myself and the team, we do an economic webinar that says, hey, here are the things that we're thinking about, you know, when we're making these portfolio decisions. Here's how we're invested now. Here's what we're thinking. Here's kind of what we're looking ahead. You know, the war that we have going with Iran, the military action we have going on with Iran is, you know, it wasn't something that really could be predicted. It wasn't technicals in the market like 2008 or the dot-com bubble of 2000 that, you know, has a, here's the exact reason why. You know, it's one of those things where I believe at some point there's going to be some type of resolution. And what that looks like, I have no idea. But once that resolution happens, that'll get rid of the uncertainty out there in the geopolitical climate. And it'll give us stability in the market. And then this pullback that we're seeing, this momentary correction, you know, it will be, you know, if it ends sometime in the next month or so, you know, it'll be pretty much forgotten about by the end of the year because the stock market should have recovered. If, you know, if everything kind of stays kind of how it was as far as the underlying factors, the stock market should have corrected and people's accounts will start to kind of get back to where they were and if not start going up. And then, you know, it's very commonly forgot about, which, you know, that's kind of what I said is at the beginning of our conversation here is they only think about the short term. Nobody thinks about long term. Nobody thinks back to, you know, actual major corrections in the stock market, but it's a great problem for you to have if you think that, you know, I've taken the steps to secure my income so that when the stock market is down 5, 6, 7, 8, 9, 10% because of a correction, I'm not overly concerned about it because it doesn't have an impact on my day-to-day living in retirement. And, you know, that really is, I think the key to retirement is of having that added peace of mind of knowing that I've taken steps to secure my income, whatever those steps might be. I have income that's going to come in every single month to let me live the life that I want to live in retirement without having to worry about the stock market. The stock market's up 20%. Great. I made more money. The stock market's down 20%. Well, I'm concerned because I don't want to lose a ton of my money. I don't want to lose all of my money, but I know that that's not going to have an impact on my day-to-day living. And that really is the way to approach retirement in our opinion.
5: 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Ryan Herbert is here. Lawrence Kiley is here as well. And Lawrence, as we talk about, you know, when if anybody comes to you and says, oh, no, we're down 2%. What should I do? We're down 4%. What should I do? In a sense, that person is asking you to be a market timer, aren't they? I mean, they're literally telling, let's get out, let's go to cash, and then when things get better, let's get back in. And that's been proven over and over again, even the people who live in this area, that that is kind of a fool's errand, isn't it?
4: Right. I mean, that's not what we're in the business doing, is trying to time the market out for clients. You know, and that's not our portfolio management style. That's not our goal for clients, is to swing for the fences and trying to time the market, because sure, if we get it right, that's great. But then when we get it wrong, you're going to have a big issue. So we're trying to focus on steady growth. We try to structure, or we do structure the portfolios to where there's a portion that is invested in the market. Again, that's our at-risk money, but we are actively managing that portfolio. But then we have the portion of the portfolio that is our fixed income, our bond alternative strategy, to where, again, we're capturing the upside of the market and we're alleviating the downside risk. So it is how we structure the portfolios for our clients. But again, the biggest thing is that first domino to fall is to make sure that we have that income bucket secured so that you're not worried about having these conversations of, oh no, the market's down, or the market's, you know, the market's going up. I can get more income out of this now. Sure, the market's up, great. You want to spend a little more, that's fine. But if the market's down, the number one goal for us is to make sure that you're able to live the lifestyle you want to live in retirement. And that starts off with securing the income bucket. So then we can structure the portfolio accordingly, so we're not worried about market timing.
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8: News this hour from Town Hall. I'm Keith Peters in Washington. NATO's chief is demanding allies present credible plans to reach defense spending targets. Correspondent Charles de Ledesma reports.
9: NATO Secretary General Mark Rutte has made clear allies must put forward clear, concrete, and credible plans to reach the organization's spending targets at its annual summit in Ankara, Turkey, starting Tuesday. He says European allies and Canada are expected to invest $258 billion more in defense in 2025 and this year. The meeting comes at a crucial time for the alliance, with the US scaling down its security role in Europe. Washington has been pressing allies to shoulder more of the spending burden. I'm Charles Tillis.
10: President Trump says he's building a granite helipad on the White House lawn, insisting that the landing area is needed to accommodate new, more powerful presidential choppers. He says he's building the new helipad at the White House for his new, more powerful helicopters to replace Marine One.
11: For 50 years, we've been landing helicopters on grass. The grass is wet, soggy. And our other Marine Ones are about 40 years old. They're old, like Air Force One. You know, it's time to make a change.
10: Venezuelans are digging through earthquake rubble with their bare hands to recover loved ones as international rescue teams depart, and anger rises over the government's response. The death toll has risen to 3,535, a reminder that SRN News and our parent company Salem Media are partnering with the Christian nonprofit Food for the Poor to rush emergency aid to victims of this tragedy. 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
13: Stocks closed higher on Wall Street with some help from a rebound in AI-related stocks. The S&P 500 rose 0.7% Monday. Gains for several big AI stocks, including chipmaker Broadcom, outweighed losses in other parts of the market. The S&P is back within 1% of the all-time high it set in early June. The Nasdaq Composite climbed 1.1%. The Dow added 155 points, or 0.3%, to its latest. Treasury yield fell a bit in the bond market. The yield on the 10-year Treasury slipped to 4.47%. Seth Seitel, New York.
10: The premiers of Alberta and Ontario have proposed a pipeline to carry Western Canadian oil to the country's east as Canada seeks new markets. It will carry some 500,000 barrels a day. News and analysis at townhall.com. From Washington, I'm Keith Peters. Two Romanian nationals in the U.S. have pleaded guilty to wire fraud tied to a large SNAP benefit scheme, correspondent Bill Alexander reports.
14: Prosecutors say the pair were part of an identity theft ring spanning multiple states. From the summer of 2024 until last August, they allegedly used skimming devices to steal SNAP information, then bought hundreds of dollars in bulk items, reselling them for profit. The fraud totaled more than $760,000, causing substantial hardship for over 10 of them. Both could face up to 20 years in prison as the administration targets SNAP fraud nationwide. I'm Bill Alexander.
10: Hamas says it has dissolved its government in Gaza and is prepared to transfer power to a UN-backed technical committee. The decision announced Monday is part of a U.S.-brokered ceasefire deal. Hamas did not clarify if it would disarm or hand over security to an international force. More at townhall.com.
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15: From the Fox 45 Weather Center, the rest of the night, mostly cloudy, lows in the low 70s, very humid. Tuesday, also mostly cloudy, warm and humid, highs in the middle 80s. We'll have just a few showers and thunderstorms possible. More of the same as we head into Wednesday with just an isolated shower, but we'll see better rain chances coming back again through the rest of the week into the weekend. Highs returning back to the upper 80s to low 90s. With your Fox 45 Weather Authority, I'm Chief Meteorologist Gerard Jabaley for Talk Radio 680 WCBM.
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2: This is the Alex Marlowe Show. I hope all of you had a great Independence Day and hoping none of you spent any time in the emergency room. I didn't, though the baby did run away at the Independence Day festivities in my neighborhood, but a very patriotic occasion, and it felt good. It felt like a good weekend. There was a lot of drama surrounding what was going on with the president's 250th celebration, with celebrities coming and going. There were two competing groups organizing different things. One of them may or may not have had the best intentions for what to do with the money some of you were donating to those causes, but in the end, we had a pretty amazing event there, and a shout out Willie Nelson from Salem, who had some great coverage, which I was clipping and featuring various places throughout the weekend. He does a nice job there on Capitol Hill for us. And it's one of those things where if you paid attention to this, this was a historic opportunity to differentiate what we are doing as a conservative movement who ultimately wants to conserve what? American values, America's heritage, the American people. That we actually can stand for something, and that is that America is a uniquely wonderful place, not just a wonderful place, but is wonderful in the sense that we are exceptional, and our exceptionalism comes from God himself, and it is by divine grace that we were able to have such incredible founders and framers walking among us in such a small area of the world at the same exact time, and were sufficiently motivated and steely in order to try to overthrow the crown and to gain American independence. And what an amazing run. 250 years. That's three lifetimes. That's it. Now, I guess just over, but it's the, if you look at the average life expectancy, just over three lifetimes we've had this country, which is a very short amount of time in the scheme of things. Think about how America is a relatively new country in the scheme of the world and what good we can continue to do if we continue to fight for American values, but we cannot take things on autopilot. And part of the process is being more charismatic, it's being more likable, it's being fighters, but also it's reflecting on our history. And Donald Trump did a remarkable job, I thought, with his speech, which he took the stage after 11 p.m. due to all sorts of inclement weather. Park services, et cetera, were trying to get people to go home. Most of them did not go home. A lot of them just reveled in the street, partied, dispersed, then came back together. The president insisted on going to give his speech. I think it was at the Lincoln Memorial. They had a big setup for a stage. I watched it two times. I admit, it was on the National Mall somewhere. And it was, lightning was bursting in air, kind of harkens back to our national anthem. Washington Monument got struck with lightning. And Trump, who's 80 years young, spoke past midnight. He had so many terrific lines. I'm going to play a bunch of them for you here. But what was really important, and I'm not going to play a lot of this just because of the nature of the show. I'll touch on it briefly. But one thing he did was very effective is he tried to honor war heroes, specifically from wars that are not recent, Vietnam War, etc. And he highlighted American flags dating back to 1777, one of the oldest known American flags that we have. And all this is show that America is a, has a heritage. We have a people who have laid down roots here and have built this society that we live in and we all benefit from, not overnight, not people who just got here 5 minutes ago, but with people who have had generations of roots, who've been building this place brick by brick for centuries, 2.5 centuries to be specific. So we are on to 251. We are on the move to 251. Let's start playing some cuts of President Trump, but I'll do one little amuse-bouche, which in the restaurant world, that's where they give you a bite of food before all of your other bites of food for some reason. This is the president, I guess he's with Usha Vance here, talking about William Howard Taft. Let's play cut 12.
3: Well, he was a large man, very large, and he loved baseball. He'd go to baseball games, loved the hot dogs at the baseball games. He was our heaviest president, and I have to be careful because I don't want to supersede his record. And a thing like that would be possible if I allowed it to happen. For all of you out there watching, keep yourself in good shape, right? Like you. You're in such good shape.
2: it just, every bit of that is perfect, is that it would be possible if I let it happen that he would be the heaviest president and he's keeping an eye on it. And just know that he's has hypervigilance. He's seeing the field. He knows that Taft was heavier, and that's it. That he's number two, and he's got to be careful. He does not want that record. That's a record he does not want. He'll take other records. That's one he doesn't want. And then he just has the aside that Usha's in great shape, makes that comment. He always tells people how good they're looking. It's unbelievable. And just know that if you're around him and he doesn't compliment your appearance, you might need to hit the weight room and maybe cut back on some of the refined carbohydrate. Because if you're looking good, he'll tell you. It's just one of those things he does. He's very confident about doing that. But that is just his skill in terms of being able to relate to people, despite being a billionaire and of having conquered so many elements of society, from reality TV to New York real estate to becoming president. It's just one of the things I love the most. And he also conquered the World Cup over the weekend. You guys might have been aware of this. This is the biggest story of the weekend. The single biggest story of the weekend is that one of the American players, apparently our best player, guys, if you want this to be a soccer or football podcast, you have got the wrong show. But I'll try to give you some, I'll try to give you some details. So our best player got a red card, which is for, in this case, was unintentional or was intentionally attacking another player. And any instant replay that you could see that this was all in the course of, you know, normal play, and that this person shouldn't have been thrown out of the game, which they were. There was nothing intentional about it, and the player wasn't even injured. But when you get a red card in the World Cup, then you are suspended the following game, and America is on a pretty deep run for us. I think are we in the round of 16 or 32? What are we at, guys? Tell me my year. I think we're at 16 now. The game's tonight, by the way, if you're listening to this live. So I will be paying attention to it, though I admit I will not be watching the whole thing, but I'll be paying somewhat attention to it. But our best player was not going to be in the game against Belgium, which is tonight. And Trump literally called FIFA, lobbied them, and said, we're in the round of 16, so we only got four more wins, and we could conceivably win the World Cup. Just unbelievable. We're pretty deep into this thing. A lot of countries on Earth, and a lot of countries that care a lot about soccer, and we're still in, and they're not. You know, Brazil, it's a huge country. They love soccer over there. They're out. We're in. So Mexico, they lost yesterday, right? So they're out. So they care a lot about soccer. Trust me. Growing up in L.A., which is basically Mexico del Norte, I will tell you that there's a lot of Mexican soccer players. They love the soccer. We've outlasted them. So Trump literally called up FIFA and got them to unsuspend our top player so that he can play in the game. And the entire media, this is a perfect thing that Trump does, is not only does this show that he's capable of getting stuff done other people couldn't. Just imagine Hillary Clinton or Kamala Harris calling up FIFA and saying, hey, guys, seriously, shouldn't have done that. You're going to have to let's have a guy back in the game, even though those aren't the rules. You're going to have to bend the rules for us right now. Imagine that. That is a perfect test. It's for your next job interview. Think about exercises like that to prove if people are powerful. Say, could you call up FIFA and get them to reinstate the player? Think about that. Those are the type of people you want on your team and leading your organization. So Belgium, by the way, being a bunch of babies about it, that they're whining about it. The Belgium Soccer Federation's astonished that FIFA's allowing the U.S. star to play despite the red card. Can't stop whining. No, Belgium, you're missing it. You got to be classy here. You got to say, we want to take on the United States at full complement. We want their full roster, their full squad on the field. So that was a big fail by Belgium. But anyway, the point is that international media is suggesting that Donald Trump is actually cheating on behalf of the United States. And I will tell you flat out, good. It's about time someone cheated on our behalf. Why do we always have to be the suckers and losers? We're hosting it here. Everybody loves it here. We all know it was a BS call. Why not think outside the box? This is the thing that Trump does that no one else does. And it's amazing to watch him do this in real time, because whenever you're in the room with him, he does not play by the rules. He doesn't. He's trying to figure out, well, if the rules aren't good, then what can we do about it? Like, do we have to watch him sit out? Do we have to just do nothing? Or can we call and say, you know what, you guys should reconsider? But then someone at the New York Times or MS Now might say that's cheating. It might mean the World Cup is not as fun for me. Trump says, I don't care. This is unfair. This is an injustice. You can call it cheating, call whatever you want. But it's an injustice, and I'm going to try to write it as best I can. And that's what he did, and then now we got our full team at the World Cup, which is amazing. Joe Biden could absolutely never pull off such a thing. We'll be right back. I'll break down Trump's speech, plus Mamdani A lot of Mom Dami. Right back.
4: 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I've been telling you about the powerful documentary, The Story of Everything. 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

0: See, I want to get to these speeches. I love breaking down major speeches. And we got a major one from Trump. And we got the most unbelievably awful one from Amdani. I'm going to spend some time on this momentarily. But now we're down a soccer rabbit hole. I completely lied. This is now a FIFA show. This is now FIFA radio. Daniel reminded me that Folarin Balogun, who is the guy who our best player, is a birthright citizen. He's a birthright citizen. He was here because his mom was visiting from London, was heavily pregnant, and not allowed to board a return flight due to safety rules she apparently was unaware of. So then she just spent a couple months in the U.S. and he gave birth here so he could be on either team, could be in the U.K. team or the American team, and he was born in America. He likes being an American. So we've been talking all this about birthright citizenship. We finally got a benefit from it. And I'll tell you, because the international media hates America so much, and the American media hates America so much, they're trying to keep him out of the game after it was obviously a horrible call. With all the sports betting and stuff, who knows what that ref was up to, given that red call, red flag. Do you guys have that figured out, guys in the booth? You guys care more about sports ball than I do. Explain it to me. Explain it to me why that call was made. It was obviously a bad call, and why people just accept it. Donald Trump doesn't accept it. Yet, I looked around the internet, and you got places from CBS News, Fox Sports, the New York Times, NBC, Yahoo Sports, all of them being very negative on the World Cup's decision to allow for the guy to not be suspended for doing something that was totally in the normal course of human events. You know that? Declaration of Independence reference. Shout out, Declaration of Independence, America 250. That was fun stuff. Okay. And just remember when Diego Maradona, like the most beloved soccer player ever, maybe like punched a ball into a goal? They call this a hand of God goal. This was 40 years ago. This was at the 1986 World Cup quarterfinal, Argentina versus England. You just got have to, if you've not seen this video and you're a sports fan, then you got to go look this up. He literally just punches the ball into the goal and just no one cared. So it's just, Friendly reminder, America is not treated the same as all other countries. All right, let's go and take a look at some of this speech from President Trump. As I noted, started after 11 p.m. due to weather. He came out anyway, celebrating veterans, celebrating our flag, all sorts of history. But the main thing is the content of the speech was on point, and I want to play some highlights for you. And then later on the show, I'll play you, by contrast, what the mayor of New York from Uganda just got here, what he did for July 4th. So we'll play these back to back. But let's start with Trump. Let's play cut 13, please.
1: This country is the home of freedom. This is the land of liberty. And this is a flag that's the banner of the most extraordinary, most exceptional, most incredible nation ever to exist on the face of the earth. And we're doing better now than we've ever done before. No people have done more good, shown more courage, made more progress, righted more injustice, or achieved more greatness than you, the American people. For 250 years, the United States of America has been the hope, the promise, the light, and the glory among all of the nations of the world. All over the world, they try and be like us. Nobody can be like us. And with God's help, we will always be this or even better.
0: He's the ultimate cheerleader for this country. I've been saying this for a long time, since really his first campaign. I thought that was one thing that is his, among his strong suits. It's one of them. All that's completely true. And just note how that should not be a political statement, and yet it is half of the country does not feel that way any longer, despite it being objectively true, that this has been the nation that has made the most progress for humanity on Earth. We've only been around for 250 years. We have a lot more good that we can do if we all don't blow it, which we are on the verge of doing, seems like constantly. But overall, we've invented so many of the most important inventions that we all rely upon. We've created such unbelievable wealth and comfort and progress in just about every field imaginable, from science to medicine to culture. And feels like some days Donald Trump's the only guy who can articulate it. Just know that no one else would speak this way about our country aside from him. He is the one who has the most clarity about it. It is pretty awesome to watch. Let's watch some more. Cut 14.
1: From the beginning, we were a nation that lived by the motto, victory or death, and live free or die. One out of every 100 Americans gave their lives in the fight for independence to remind us of who these heroes were and what they gave us. We are honored to have here tonight in the heart of our nation's capital one of the very first American flags ever to exist. Dating back to 1777, it bears the 13 stars and 13 stripes of the 13 states that declared independence on the 4th of July.
0: Very good. And he did this throughout the night. He had these flags on display. They're sensational. And I think they really do invoke something very meaningful. It's emotional to see it, those of you watching it in real time. We're going to take a break. We come back. Trump on communists, Trump on the Second Amendment, Trump on the Save America Act. All that to come. We'll be right back.
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6: With SRN News, I'm Keith Peters in Washington. A former campus police officer says he found an apparent sniper pad on a gravel rooftop near where Charlie Kirk was assassinated. Monday's courtroom testimony by the former officer comes as prosecutors seek to show they have enough evidence to put defendant Tyler Robinson on trial for murder. After a story was published in Politico in which a woman declared that Democratic senatorial candidate from Maine, Graham Plattner, forced himself upon her, Plattner denied the charge on X. However, Plattner says, quote, regardless of the inaccuracy of the reporting, but mindful of the political reality it will inflict, we are taking the time to reflect on the best path forward. Plattner is running as a Democrat against incumbent Susan Collins in May. More details at SRNnews.com.
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4: I was thinking about my laundry list of best parts about America, and I was going to say that we're the safest country, but then I was thinking about we're the safest only in certain areas. Definitely been seeing some of these teen takeovers that are getting organized online. There was one in South Carolina where there's this unbelievable footage of these teens beating up a female police officer who is a very tiny woman. And then my old friend Ian Coulter was right out there saying that you should not put a small blonde woman in uniform. And you know what? It's hard to watch this footage and not agree at least a little bit with that. It's, why do we do this? Why do we do so much diversity when it comes to jobs that are clearly supposed to be for big, strong people? I just don't know. I don't really see what's in it for us to do that sort of thing. And yet we do. We keep doing it. And it's not making us any safer. There's some pretty odd stuff over the weekend. There was a huge riot that took place in Newport Beach, California, which is generally one of the better, safer places in California. So that took place. A lot of people go into the beach to behave badly. So there is some sort of latent tension underneath, I think, a lot of what's going on in our society right now. But overall, I still think we're in a good spot, and it can get even better if we are focused. The other one I'm keeping an eye on, and maybe you guys can help me track this, but there is this thing called the Patriot Front, which is a allegedly sort of white nationalist group that was walking on the mall. And this just feels like such an op, and I don't know what's behind it exactly, but they all have masks on, which is, you know, most conservatives don't tend to wear masks. I know they're trying to cover their identity, but they all took public transit, which was an odd move. So there's something up there, but I did not get to the bottom of exactly what's going on. But in a post, in a world after we learned that the institutional left was funding the Unite the Right rally and all this stuff that was supposed to make conservatives look racist, then once we learned that the SPLC was funding all that stuff, then how can you ever believe one of these demonstrations of alleged white nationalists ever again, especially because none of them do anything that gets them arrested? They just walk around and they act, I don't know, like a bunch of guys with nothing to do. Just killing time on a Saturday. So anyway, we are keeping an eye on all these sort of developments throughout pockets of the country. But yeah, illegal fireworks in California. Such a strange place where fireworks are largely illegal out here, but yet you can buy them all over the place. And I don't understand why this happens. I was driving through the Mojave Desert area and heading out towards Vegas, and it just nonstop fireworks shops. And it's like, can you even light any of these? I guess you can collect them. And they all says TNT, like old timey cartoons. And then it just causes fights to break out, people behaving badly. 402 arrests in Newport Beach on July 4th. Not a good thing overall, which is a significant increase in prior years. Of course it is. All right. Let's get back to Trump's speech, which is really important. Covers a lot of essential ground. I won't get to all of it on the show. But let's play cut. Let's do 15.
5: These were the stars and stripes that flew triumphant when the British waved the white flag of surrender at Yorktown. That was a big surrender. Nobody thought that was possible. They were the greatest power of the world, and they surrendered, and that was the beginning. Ever since, the entire world has been on notice that Americans will never let anyone take our freedom away. It won't happen. And all these talks from the communists

0: They haven't got a chance. Not even a chance. We don't want communists in our country.
1: It's good stuff. We don't want communists in our country. We defeated communism pretty recently. It was kind of our last major victory with the Cold War, and we're not planning on going back. And yet, you're seeing the rise of communism in a lot of America's major cities. Hold that thought. We will come right back to this. Cut 16, please, guys.
0: Unlike so many others in the world, in this country, we have freedom of speech, freedom of religion, equal justice under the law, although I wasn't treated that well, but we won't get into that. And the right to keep and bear arms. And for the almost 6 years that I was president, I guarded very, very powerfully your Second Amendment, and they didn't do a thing to it, and it was not easy. But we guard your Second Amendment.
1: It's interesting when you think about what makes America unique and what of our values are uniquely American. And of course, I'm in Dennis Prager's chair right now. We talk about the American Trinity, in God we trust, e pluribus unum, liberty. I always add the First Amendment and the Second Amendment to that because I do think that that makes us uniquely different, because that really shows that we are committed to this idea of Republican governance. We are committed to the idea that the government comes from the consent of the people. The people don't work for the government. It's the other way around. The government works for us. And the proof is that we're allowed to arm ourselves. So in case you are ever stepping out of line in the government, we're going to have the ability to do something about it. That's essential. And I don't even think you get that perspective in the vast majority of center-left media. Even if you disagree with it, just to understand that that really was the thinking, is that it's not just about being able to deer hunt or even being able to protect your family, which is a wonderful thing the Second Amendment provides. But a lot of it is that if the government turns tyrannical, we are allowed to do something about it. And yet the people who are always screeching about tyranny are also the ones who, if they could today, would wipe out that Second Amendment so fast and make your head spin. Trump sees this clearly, and it's noteworthy because Trump, of course, was a lifelong Democrat until the last 10 years, and he still gets it. And we're very lucky that he does. We're very lucky that he does. Let's play some more. Let's play cut 17.
0: Across the generations, Americans have fought, bled, and died, not just to secure those rights, but to expand them to citizens of every race, religion, color, and creed, because we are one people. We are one family. You showed that tonight with one flag. And as our Declaration of Independence tells us, we are all made in the image of one Almighty God. And a communist will never say that. That's for sure.
1: It's really nice. He keeps coming back to that we are exceptional because of God, God blessing us to be here. And then also the communists don't get it. The communists are really our secular people overall. It is part of what we distinguish ourselves by, the fact that we walk in the concept of a Judeo-Christian God has made this country possible. And the communists don't have that viewpoint at all. And so the question is, do we feel like that's progress, or is that maybe a departure for something that gave America an edge as we start flirting with the idea that maybe a communist who has no allegiance to Judeo-Christian God perhaps is offering an alternative to what we have had, which is capitalism, democracy, republicanism in the spirit of the Holy Bible. Interesting concept for the next 250 years for us, really for the next 5 years, for the next 250 as well. All right, one more from Trump for now. Let's play cut 18. This is for Tim talking about the Save America Act. Could play this one.
0: America is back, and we want to keep America great, and we will do so by approving the Save America Act, which means all voters must show voter ID. All voters must provide a little thing called proof of citizenship. There will be no mail-in ballots except for illness, disability, military deployment, or travel. And you won't have cheating on the elections anymore. It's very simple.
1: I love all this. He's got to get it done, and any Republican that gets in his way is part of the problem and should be primaried, and we should remove them as soon as we can. When realistic, I know that you can't always do it in a blue or purple state, but anyone who's standing in the way of bringing ID to the polls is just flirting with total disaster. And that includes the Supreme Court. More on that on the other side of the break. But I want to get some cuts in here of Mamdani. Trump goes back a third time and calls out the communists. You know what he's thinking about Mamdani. He thinks the left is vulnerable now because the leader of their party is now a open socialist. The Democrat Socialists of America, which was his incubator, is openly communist. He's a Muslim, which is, I think, noteworthy in this regard as well. And now we've got a scenario where he continues to elevate people who are only recently American and does not have any deference towards America's past at all. And he spoke at great length. It wasn't great length. It was about a 13-minute speech on July 3rd. And this, you've seen cuts of the speech. I want to break down some of it as much as I can in the time I've got. But let's play cut one.
2: Hundreds of thousands of Irish immigrants arrived with stomachs aching from a famine manufactured by imperial cruelty. Chinese sailors settled in what is today Chinatown. Millions more traveled under the Statue of Liberty and through Ellis Island. Jewish people escaping pogroms. Italians fleeing poverty. Syrians seeking economic opportunity. Each of these new arrivals peered through portholes onto a city that was changing as fast as the nation. They saw merchants peddling their wares on the docks, streets being laid out on a grid, buildings rising into the clouds. They could not yet see the nativism they would face, the jobs they would be refused, the landlords who would not rent to them, and the abject labor and living conditions they would withstand. But no matter how much smog hung over the harbor, they still saw an opportunity to begin anew. Over the years that followed, despite laws enacted by the federal government to bar their entry, despite sweatshop fires that killed hundreds of women, despite riots aimed at their very existence, immigrants made homes here in New York City, and they helped to make New York City.
1: It's all about immigrants. He's surrounded by all immigrants. If you guys see the optics, if they're able to pan out, we can do it after the break. But all this is about how horrible America is. He says it with a smile. But America, we had smog, by the way. We're big polluters. He made sure to note that. We had sweatshops. When was the last time we had sweatshops in America? That we've been a pretty humane people when it comes to work, aside from when we import illegal aliens who often work in some of these meatpacking facilities and the conditions are horrible. And luckily, there's been a major effort to crack down on that stuff. But we love importing from the third world indentured servants who come in and work under the table and have a squalor now. And Mamdani's for all that stuff. But all you talk about the nativism all the immigrants face, yet they kept wanting to come here and they still want to come here. So maybe we're not that nativist. Maybe we're pretty welcoming in general. But he says it with a smile and a toilet bowl white grin. And so he can say all this horrible stuff. Okay, let's play some more. Let's play cut two.
2: American exceptionalism, the conventional wisdom tells us, makes our freedom a little more free. Is how we dug the Erie Canal and irrigated the West. Is why children in faraway lands grow up dreaming of one day moving here. And yet the irony is that the story of America has so often been written by those who were told by others with power and influence and wealth that they were anything but exceptional. For generation after generation, we have been told that when the world has sent its people to our shores, it has not sent its best. It sent Puritans and Sikhs and Quakers and Muslims and Jewish people who were banished for praying the wrong way, worshiping the wrong gods, angering the wrong people. It sent peasants and serfs from slums and shtetls who were treated as less because they hardly owned clothes, let alone land.
1: Okay, pause. So we just have a country of just racist bigots who are only supporting the rich. That's his viewpoint of America. This guy does not like this country. And we never once said that you're not exceptional because you're poor. We'll be right back.
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0: you can see that there are all sorts of immigrants in the background. People just got here. It's like a modern United Colors of Benetton type situation, because it's all sorts of pretty colors, but no one's hot. And then you've got the one woman, oh, good, you guys got it. Nice job. And so all sorts of huge hijab representation. We like that sort of thing now in New York. Not a white person among them. And then there's one woman who has got the world's tiniest American flag, the kind that the real estate agents in your neighborhood might put in your lawn on July 4th. And she's just holding it very passively, as if she has no idea what she's doing here, because no one does. No one knows what they're doing here. These people have no idea where they are. They have no idea where they are. That's just my guess. All right, let's go on. Play some more.
1: You each hold a special power. The power to determine what America means. The powerful have always known their answer. America, in their view, is an arena of supremacy, where only a select few are allowed freedom, where not all are created equal. America, if you ask them, becomes less the more people it welcomes. America, they will tell you, belongs only to those with the right accent or the right shade of skin. The rest of us, they insist, should be grateful for merely being allowed to visit. How small they are. How weak. How unoriginal. At every moment in our past, those who led through exclusion and isolation have tried to win power and enrich themselves by turning us against one another. Division is the oldest trick in politics and the cheapest. But time and again.
0: But he's the most unifying.
1: 250 years ago.
0: He's the most unifying guy. I mean, there's 5 more minutes of this stuff, so I'll go do a special podcast, break all this stuff down. But all of this is just nonstop views of how horrible we are, and it's not even true. It's that we're not hostile to immigrants. We're generally very welcome. We've in fact been too welcome. And that's why we're having a reappraisal of how much we should be welcoming people in. It's not all about just making money, and freedom is afforded to people who are poor, middle class, and wealthy. In fact, you can make the case some of the wealthier people have way more of their wealth confiscated by people like you, Mamdani. And people who don't contribute to the system as much by the tax base, who they're the ones who are voting you in a lot of cases. So people with less skin in the game voting for you to confiscate more of the money from everyone else. That's not the most free system you can have. So much more to talk about with this guy, but again, just to lay it out there, you've never heard such a negative view of someone in America who came here as an immigrant and will refuse to leave. All right, that's it for today. Go in peace, to love and serve the Lord.
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